0: which way. Do we want to do it the nice way or the not so nice way? Then pretty soon you'll find out.
1: He praised the Navy, especially for their work in enforcing a blockade on Iran.
0: And it's had a huge impact. That's why their nation's failed financially. They're a failed nation. Everyone's quitting. Everyone's leaving. They're not paying their military. They're not paying their police. They're not paying anybody. They're a mess.
1: Now, for its part, the new shipyard will be called Arsenal 2, and it will focus on building next-generation submarines.
2: Fox's Jessica Rosenthal. British police have made another arrest in connection with a security alert at a U.S.-run airbase. A 22-year-old British man was arrested by counterterrorism police in London on suspicion of preparing terrorist acts, as there are reports Iran-linked threats were meant to kill U.S. troops at RAF Fairfield.
3: Reports do indicate U.S. officials were concerned about the possibility that the Iranians or others would use forward-deployed drones to target the base.
2: Fox's Trey Yingston, Tel Aviv. The U.S. moved B-1 bombers from the base over the weekend. Attorneys for convicted killer Krista Pike say she is conscious and speaking after two failed attempts by the state of Tennessee to execute her by lethal injection last week. Her attorneys say they're grateful for the first responders and the medical team at the hospital who treated her like a human, and they provided exceptional care for her. They say her prognosis remains unclear, but at a minimum, they expect a long recovery. 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
2: Ohio man accused in the killing of a teenage girl has entered a plea.
9: 39-year-old Tyler Thomas pleading not guilty in federal court in Columbus to charges in the disappearance and death of 17-year-old Haley Busby, who went missing in Fortville, Indiana in January. Her remains found in Wayne National Forest in Perry County, Ohio. A month later, investigators say surveillance video and cell phone tracking led them to Thomas. Prosecutors say the death penalty is on the table.
10: There is no particular timeline for that, but there will be a lot of ongoing communications and decision forthcoming.
9: U.S. Attorney Heather Hill, Thomas's trial for now is set for December. Jeff Manasso, Fox News.
2: Skydance-owned Paramount has closed on its $81 billion takeover of Warner Brothers Discovery. The merger brings two of America's oldest movie-making studios together and will be called Skydance. A fast food giant is being sued over its use of artificial intelligence for pricing.
11: McDonald's is being sued in federal court in Chicago over its menu pricing system that uses artificial intelligence. Lark Turner, who's representing the plaintiff, is accusing McDonald's of leveraging its troves of data and franchise system to nickel and dime customers. Reuters reported last week that McDonald's is using algorithms to analyze data from transactions across its nearly 14,000 restaurants. However, McDonald's says it does not set the price of a Big Mac or any other menu item. Its franchisees make their own decisions, and the use of pricing tools is widespread across industries. Jenny Coselda, Fox News.
2: The personal archive of director Stanley Kubrick is up for auction. Auction house Bonhams says the collection includes the axe from The Shining, the prop infant from 2001 A Space Odyssey, and costumes from Eyes Wide Shut. The items will come up for auction in February in London. I'm Lee Silasera. This is Fox News.
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13: Tonight, a few scattered clouds, not too cold, low of just 48. Winds becoming northwesterly of 5 to 10. On Wednesday, sunny and breezy, high depth around 71, a west-northwest wind of 10 to 20. When tonight, partly cloudy, few sprinkles possible, low 42. On Thursday, partly to mostly sunny and a bit cooler, high 64. Friday, variable clouds with a small chance of showers, high 68. On Saturday, a good amount of sunshine, windy and warm. High temperature all the way up to 80, feeling like summer. Sunday, partly cloudy, summer-like again, high 78. Monday, partly cloudy, a bit cooler, high near 70, chance of rain late. On 9 Storm Track, meteorologist Jackson Garlock and AM 550. 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
6: He's here. He's here. 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
14: Hello, America. 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Our number, 877-381-3811, 877-381-3811. After our first segment scheduled, I always say that because you never know. Ken Paxton, Senate candidate from Texas. We need to get him support and elected because of people like this. Representative Ro Khanh-Mankanna started out as a moderate, became a radical left-wing kook because he wants to be president and he knows that's what his party wants. He's a complete political whore is what he is. And he was in an event in California today. Prop 40. Prop 40 is this communist proposition in which they will tax billionaires with a wealth tax. I think it's 5%. Now keep in mind, they pay the highest income taxes in the country, they in New York. Their employees pay an enormous amount in taxes. So it's not like they're not paying their quote-unquote fair share. But these desperate dictators who run these states, the desperate Democrat Party, our Communist Party in this country, they want more money because they're never satiated. That is, they're never satisfied, ever. Here's Ro Khanh-Mankanna. Now, he and his family are worth about $250 million. He just bought a $9 to $10 million mansion in McLean, Virginia. Remember, his home is in Silicon Valley, one of the most expensive parts of the world. And 7 bedrooms and a zillion garages and all the rest, but he knows how to talk the talk. How many of you are going to fall for this? In this audience, probably very few. Billionaires have nothing to do with us. They create nice things, things we may need, but it doesn't affect your life or my life one bit. Zero. Cut 5, go.
15: So why should Californians support Prop 40, the billionaires tax?
16: It's pretty simple. There are 250 billionaires in California. They're worth half the California economy. 2.2.
14: All right, stop. What does that mean, they're worth half the California economy? Let me try and personalize this for you. How many of you own a home? Right? Now, the home may be the most valuable thing you own, right? Maybe you earn $80,000 a year, $120,000 a year, $45,000 a year, and you have a home and you've had it for several years, and it's the most valuable thing you own. So if somebody comes around, a politician, and they say, look, Frank, or how about this one? Look, Abdullah, you're worth $1 million. He said, no, I'm not. We have a couple of cars. You know, I make $85,000 a year. My wife makes, let's just throw it, $70,000 a year. So we make $155,000. By the time we're done paying our damn property taxes, state income taxes, federal income taxes, I don't have a lot of money. Then I got credit cards. Excuse me. You're a millionaire. Your house is worth $650,000. That's what the county says. And you and your wife make together, you know, $150,000. So you're worth $900,000 when we take in your pension and all the rest. You're a millionaire. Okay, ladies and gentlemen, let's say you're a billionaire. And you own a number of companies. You employ a number of people. You create various products or services that the community wants. They make it like this is cash in your pocket. It's not cash. You know, they say about this Elon Musk. Let me take the most absurd example. He's a trillionaire. Okay, what does that mean? You got these huge companies, Tesla, Starlink, other companies. It's not like he can cash out. It's not like it's in his mattress. It's not like it's in a bank account or anything. These are investments. These are capital investments. I'm not crying any tears for Elon Musk. That's not my point. I'm using this as an example. So he may be a trillionaire. Some guy down the road might be a multi-billionaire. The guy may be a billionaire. That guy may have a few hundred million over there and there. I don't know what expendable money he has or she has. But why does it matter? If what they're doing is legal, if in a commerce economy, a capitalist economy, money is flowing to him or her, they're not burning it. They're not just buying yachts and stuff like that. Maybe they are, and that puts a lot of people to work, I'll tell you that. I'm not into them because I get seasick, but I wouldn't be into them anyway. I had a friend say to me the other day, why don't you buy a plane? I don't make that kind of money, but why would I buy a plane and get on a plane, a commercial plane? What do I buy a plane for? But anyway, you get my point? If you were to take the money from billionaires, what's the government going to do with it? Anybody know? Piss it away! That's what they're going to do. They'll give it to Somalis, or maybe they'll give it to Afghanis, or maybe they'll have $250 million that they can't even find every year, which is the truth, $250 trillion at the federal level. What happened to the cigarette money? Remember that shakedown, all that? Remember that, Rich? Where is that $250 billion? Gone, poof. Where's all our taxes go? And they make this, you know, we can feed all these kids, we can get medical care. If only we could steal more money from this class of people, the top one-tenth of a percent. Because after all, they don't have enough votes to affect me. Go ahead.
16: If you tax them 5%, they're still going to be worth basically $2.2 trillion. But 3.5 million Californians wouldn't lose their health insurance.
14: Yes, they will. Yes, they will. It's a one-time shot. It won't fix a damn thing. And who's losing their health insurance? Ladies and gentlemen, we're almost $45 trillion in the hole. Most of us aren't on welfare. Most of us aren't getting this redistributed wealth. It's not going to us. The overwhelming, the vast majority of it, is going to somebody else. They're going to use the kids as another example for this kind of spending and health insurance and all the rest. If they haven't solved these problems, isn't that proof positive that they can't? That they're pissing our money away? It's not a money problem. It's a spending problem, a borrowing problem. And now it's a soon-to-be $45 trillion problem going to $50 trillion quickly. For example, how is it that Social Security is going broke? All the money that's been poured into Social Security? The answer is, several decades ago, they used it for general operating funds. Because they're starving for money because they can't control themselves. They're drunken Marxists. All that money was taken out of your trust funds. That's why it's going to go broke. And that's why they're going to have to either massively raise taxes or massively cut benefits or both in order to breathe life back into it. Because there's no trust fund left. And so you have these pigs who want more and more and more because it doesn't matter to them. They can go on Medicare for all and destroy Medicare. And then they'll blame it on big, whatever, a big hospital. Never themselves. It doesn't work. Communism and socialism don't work. I'll be right back.
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0: It's a pleasure to have the Attorney General of Texas, one of the great Attorneys General of Texas, actually, Ken Paxton. How are you, sir?
1: I'm doing good. Just spending my day traveling to East Texas, talking to the voters, making sure they understand who I'm running against.
0: And what's your sense of that? Are they getting that understanding? Are they motivated to come out? I don't worry about polls. I'm just curious what you think.
1: Yeah, I mean, I think, you know, typically in a midterm election, you do have motivation problems with the party that's in power. It's just normal. But our message is not just me, but all of our statewide candidates are around the state saying, hey, this is a serious election. We have the numbers in Texas. We have a lot more Republicans than there are Democrats. But if, you know, 80% of the Democrats show up, but only 45% of the Republicans, you can't win. So that's my message. We need you to get out and vote and tell every single one of your friends and family members that they need to get out and vote.
0: We're all over Texas here. We talk about this every single night. Get out the vote, get out the vote. And it seems to me this is one of those elections where people should be, I mean, falling over their furniture, you know, to get outside and get to the precinct and so forth. When does voting start in Texas? I'm curious.
1: So it starts in a little less than 2 weeks, October 19th. It runs for about 12 days to the next Friday after, like almost 2 weeks. And then, of course, the election is 4 weeks exactly from today. So, you know, you're right. People should be terrified and very motivated if they care about freedom, if they want a constitutional conservative as opposed to a Marxist. I mean, we're not talking about a slight variation here. We're talking about, as far as the East is from the West, my views versus his views.
0: That's so true. And he is as crazy as they get, isn't he, Mr. Attorney General? I mean, he's trying to temper it. He's trying to rewrite his history. He's trying to cover up what he has said. But he has said some of the most outrageous, if not disgusting, things, hasn't he?
1: It's pretty incredible. But you're right. He knows that if he talks about his record and what he's believed over the last 10 years, that there is no way he would win. I mean, this is a guy that said capitalism is oppressive. It needs to be dismantled. He's the guy that said that that tried to pass a bill that would have gotten rid of the oil and gas industry in Texas. This is a guy that voted for a state income tax and said that prisons needed to be obsolete and then put his own personal money into defunding the police in Austin. So, you know, unfortunately, a lot of money's come in from California, New York, and Chicago. His money's not mostly from Texas. It's mostly from other states who are trying to elect their third senator. So we need everybody to go to KenPaxton.com, donate, volunteer, help us. We need your help.
0: Mm-hmm. Now, if people want to help, where do they go?
1: KenPaxton.com. They can donate. They can volunteer. They can help us. That's the place to go.
0: How's it looking there? I mean, are you getting any help from John Thune and those folks?
1: Yeah, they came in about 3 weeks ago, really big. Believe it or not, they've been good. Really helpful in the last month. So I really appreciate their help, appreciate the support. Most of the Republican senators I've talked to, or all the Republican senators I've talked to, have been very supportive. They volunteered to come here. I'll tell you who's been really outstanding is Ted Cruz. That guy has spent a lot of time helping me. He's raised money for me. He's traveled with me. He's helped me raise money, and he's helped encourage other Republican senators to help and contribute. So I give Ted Cruz a lot of credit for being there and helping with this election.
0: Well, he's about as solid as I get as a constitutional conservative, and all of us, we constitutional conservatives, we understand that they are going to dismantle. They are going to destroy the constitutional construct, and I'm sure that's one of the things that motivates the hell out of you, to stop it.
1: It is absolutely. Look, I spent my whole career defending the Constitution, fighting the Obama administration, fighting the Biden administration over exactly that. You know, an out-of-control executive branch that is ignoring their constitutional role, and so between the two of them, I sued them 134 times. And so, yes, the Constitution is what drove me to do this job, and it's the same thing driving me now. And they are on the other end of this. They would love to dismantle the Constitution and have this as a socialist, Marxist country.
0: Mm-hmm. I mean, all conservatives should get behind you. As far as I'm concerned, I've endorsed you. All conservatives should get behind you. You are a rock-solid conservative. This is one of the reasons they hate you in the media. personal things aside, they would attack you no matter what, wouldn't they?
1: Oh, there's no doubt about it. That's the reason they try to use personal things, and they tried to use lawfare against me and put me through 15 different legal battles. It cost me about $16 million in legal fees to try to fight off. Yeah, it was like about $150,000 a month for every month I was in office. And it started immediately. And this is, before I got into office, had never been in trouble in my life, not even a speeding ticket, no trouble in school. I go to become the attorney general, and suddenly I've got 15 different legal actions going after me over an 11-year period. That seems a little strange, but that's how they operate. And, of course, none of them were successful. But if you don't fight them and if you don't figure out a way to fund it, they are successful in taking people out.
0: Come election night, should you win, and I pray you do, you will have defeated all the elements of the left

0: founders have been, were pretty wise about how they set our government up. This is all about, this is a political play. It's a power play to get control of the court. It's not the way it should be done. It's a horrifically bad idea, just like all the other ideas that the left proposes. But think about this guy, James Tallarico. He said that Mondani should be, is the template for all future American politicians. That's a guy running in Texas. He's not talking about that now. He's not talking about any of his views. As a matter of fact, if you look at what's going on, he doesn't talk about his record at all. He doesn't talk about my record at all because he can't win with that. So he has this rhetoric, and then he makes up stories. He exaggerates stories. He doesn't talk about the issues. He completely avoids the issues. And, of course, we know that the left-wing media is aiding and abetting that cause, and they don't ever ask him hard questions or ask, why did you change your opinion on every single one of your views?
1: It's a big state. You got a lot of big media markets there. You got to raise a lot of money because he gets a lot of free press attacking you. I want the American people to know there are a very large number of city left-wing newspapers in Texas. You wouldn't think so, but they are. Even the time I spent in Dallas, and I worked briefly for Texas Instruments, the Dallas newspaper there used to be okay. Now it's not. The Houston paper, the Austin paper, I can go right down the list. So it's important to raise the funds you need because you have to pay for more media than Tallarico does. Isn't that correct?
0: You've got it. You've nailed it. We have very, if any, I mean, there are not very many conservative papers. The Dallas Express being one of them, one of the conservative papers. But all the ones you mentioned, all the major cities are super liberal. I mean, they're as liberal as the New York Times. Sometimes they compete to be more liberal than the New York Times. It's hard to believe that the Dallas Morning News has become so bad. But that is the reality. I have all these accomplishments that have occurred over the last 12 years. They don't want to cover those. And my opponent, who's been in the Texas House for 8 years, literally has no accomplishments. And yet he's a legitimate contender because the media doesn't challenge him when he changes his views or he gets caught lying about his positions. They just let him go. And so you're right. We have to pay for it. They get it for free.
1: And I do want the people of Texas and around the country to know, whether it's the governor, the lieutenant governor, your race and so forth, according to the polls, they're very, very close. Now, I don't know if the polls are accurate, but we ought to fight like we certainly believe they're very, very close. Any final words about where people can help you?
0: KenPaxton.com. Get out and vote. We need your help.
1: You need his help. God bless you, my friend. We're all behind you. We'll be right back. 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
2: I'm Mike Weishner, WSAU News. Krista Pike is awake and speaking after being critically injured during a botched execution last week in Tennessee. That's according to her attorneys. Pike has been intubated and on a ventilator as she remains in a Nashville hospital. She survived 2 doses of the drug during last week's failed execution. All remaining executions in the volunteer state have been paused as a result. And October is FAFSA filing month.
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2: 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Mike Leishner, WSAU News. I'm back.

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11: Tonight, a few scattered clouds, not too cold, low of just 48. Winds becoming northwesterly of 5 to 10. On Wednesday, sunny and breezy, high depth around 71, a west-northwest wind of 10 to 20. When tonight, partly cloudy, few sprinkles possible, low 42. On Thursday, partly to mostly sunny and a bit cooler, high 64. Friday, variable clouds with a small chance of showers, high 68. On Saturday, a good amount of sunshine, windy and warm. High temperature all the way up to 80, feeling like summer. Sunday, partly cloudy, summer-like again, high 78. Monday, partly cloudy, a bit cooler, high near 70, chance of rain late. On 9 Storm Track, meteorologist Jackson Garlock on AM 550. 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
1: If everybody who can hear my voice right now would check out Hagee Ministries, we'd be chugging along. We'd be able to spread the word of Christians United for Israel, be able to spread the word of the Bible. He's a great man. It's a great ministry. That's why I call my pastor, my wife and I do. Now, we have a great Chabad rabbi, Chaim Cohen, no better. And we love him and his wife and his family. John Hagee, though, we like to call him our pastor because we just share so much in common. You know, the truth is Jews share so much in common with Christians. We share the Bible. And so many of the important people in Christianity were born as Jews. And in our founding, there was much said about the Hebrew Bible, the Torah. But the fact is, if it had not been an overwhelmingly majority Christian nation with different denominations, and if the delegates, the Second Continental Congress, which was the Declaration of Independence Congress, if the delegates to the Constitutional Convention hadn't been Christian and hadn't embraced the Judeo-Christian value and belief system and the Enlightenment, we wouldn't be here today. So as a nation, we owe a lot to the Christian faith writ large. We certainly do. And so we are tied at the hip. We are connected at the hip. And others who've come since into the country, they don't have to be Jewish, they don't have to be Christian, but at least the acknowledgement that this wouldn't be the great, free, open, diverse society it is, but for the Judeo-Christian belief system reflected in the Declaration and the Constitution and the Great Enlightenment, which is also, by the way, reflective of the Bible. And this is why Islam is incompatible with Americanism. It's why Marxism is incompatible with Americanism. And that's why jihadis seek to destroy our country. Communists, Marxists seek to destroy our country. And they are here. And they are the Democrat Party. And they are in full force using our zoning laws, our planning systems, using our Bill of Rights to try and defeat us. John Hagee knows this. He's been talking about this and other threats for decades. He's got one of the biggest churches in America, Cornerstone Church, in San Antonio, Texas. It was our honor to be there a few years back. Had a lovely time with his family and him and the parishioners. So warm, so welcoming. Every year, there's this massive meeting of pastors and others in Washington, D.C., Christians United for Israel. He takes a trip there once or twice a year, bringing several with him. And if you look on the internet, the voice of CUFI, Christians United for Israel, is everywhere. And the fact that they are here in the Mark Levin Show is a tremendous honor. I believe America is under assault, not from some foreign army, but from within. False peace, open borders, socialism, the war on the family, and the sanctity of life, the persecution of the church and the Jewish faith, and the rise of Islam and anti-Semitism. I think these are the seven greatest threats facing this republic right now. Pastor Mike Hagee, who's John Hagee's son, and he is fantastic as well, of Hagee Ministries, he lays them all out clearly, biblically, without apology, in his brand new book, The Assault on Freedom. The Assault on Freedom. He takes today's headlines, he runs them straight through the filter of Scripture so you can see exactly what's happening and how to stand firm. It's a book every patriot, every parent, every person of any faith needs right now. Don't sit on the sidelines while society and the enemies of liberty try to finish the job and destroy us. 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And get this great book, The Assault on Freedom, from Hagee Ministries. 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We're very proud of our association with Hagee Ministries, as you can tell. As you can tell, because I know them personally. I've been there. It's just a fantastic church. Let's take some calls. Let's go to Chris, Jacksonville, North Carolina. The great Sirius XM satellite. Chris, how are you, sir?
2: I'm good, Mark. How are you?
1: I'm very well, thank you.
2: It's a pleasure to speak to you.
1: Likewise.
2: You do so much for the American people. It's beyond my words. I just wanted to call in. I'm retired Air Force. I got injured in Afghanistan back in 2007.
1: Oh, I'm sorry. And thank you for your service, too. God bless you.
2: You're welcome. This is serious, Mark. Mm. What we're facing right now is a serious attack on this nation. So I am requesting every American stop what they're doing, pay attention, and get out and vote. This is good versus evil. There's no Democrat or Republican involved in this election. It is good versus evil. It's that simple. So please continue to spread the word. We love you, and keep up the good fight.
1: And thank you for your service. You're a great patriot, Chris, and God bless you there in North Carolina. You have a very, very important couple of races, too. Watley is a good friend, and I hope enough people turn out and elect him. I know he's up against a very diabolical governor, he's very well known, but Watley's the real deal. Thank you, my brother. Let's go to Bob. Roosevelt, Texas, the great WBAP. Bob, how are you, sir?
3: I'm great. How are you, Mark?
1: Very well. Thank you.
3: Good. And thank you for having Attorney General Paxton on.
1: My pleasure.
3: Helping Texas spread the word about him, because he's under a lot of attack right now.
1: Mm-hmm.
3: And has been for several years. His biggest sin was defeating George
1: Cornyn.
3: P. Bush a few years ago.
1: Yeah, he's really defeated all the establishment guys, hasn't he?
3: Yes, he has, and he's come under a lot of attack for that, and there's a lot
1: Well,
3: of
1: that explains why Rove attacks him, doesn't it?
3: Yes, exactly.
1: Okay.
3: And that was the basis of his impeachment trial as well.
1: Mm-hmm.
3: And I appreciate you helping get the word out to other Texans who may be on the fence trying to decide to vote for him.
1: No, folks, this is a no-brainer. Vote Paxton. I tell the people in Maine, vote Collins. Vote Rogers in Michigan. I don't care. If you have an opportunity to make a difference, make a difference. It's like Moody in Florida. Vote for her. Get Byron Donalds elected. We got to get these people in office, or we are going to pay the price. They are running for us, for you and me. Now, you've had a personal experience with Paxton, correct?
3: Yes, I have, and that's what I wanted to explain to people. There are things that he has done as Attorney General that have made a lot of news, and there are also things he has done that nobody knows about. And he personally helped my family. And there's no telling how many other families have similar stories. But in the wake of the Sutherland Springs shooting, there was a hoaxer that was harassing the people of Sutherland Springs. And we lived 3 hours away from Sutherland Springs, but he was harassing my family as well and threatened to hang my family.
1: Mm.
3: And one day he showed up at my house. So I wrote the governor and the attorney general, my state representative, my state senator. I said, please help us with this guy. And Attorney General Paxton's chief admin called me to discuss the facts of what was going on. And then the attorney general and the governor worked with the Texas Rangers, the FBI, and the ATF, and the DA in the county where this guy lived. And they set up a sting for him because he was trying to prosecute the residents of Sutherland Springs for harassing him and threatening him. And they were able to put him away for a long time.
1: All right, so we're going to run out of time. Now, Paxton was personally involved in this?
3: As far as I know, at least his office was. I feel
1: that's
3: like
1: a big deal. It's a big deal. All right, my brother, I've got to run. And I appreciate you very, very much. We'll be right back.
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0: Sean Hannity's show in about 15 minutes as I race over to that studio, so I hope you'll check us out on Fox, 9 p.m. Eastern time. You know, once again, we talk about these credit cards, these other debt you may have on your vehicles, maybe even have school debt for your kids and so forth and so on. You know, you got to live. There are things you got to do. But then the bills come in and the mail comes in and you go, oy, oy, oy. 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
0: Let's see if we can slip a few more calls in here. My buddy Spiridon, Bronx, New York, on Mark Levin app. How are you? What do you got?
2: I'm doing well, sir. So there was a story in the Jerusalem Post that caught my eye. About Iran. There was a young man named Ali Reza Stefani. He got engaged to the love of his life in January, but they both went to the protests that January and got arrested. So he managed to get married to her. I guess they smuggled in phones into the jail somehow. They got married on Sunday, and 24 hours later he's executed and the wife is still in prison.
0: Oh, my God.
2: And it's one of these stories just shows what this regime is. That
0: Do you agree with me, I take it? This regime needs to be destroyed. There can't be any remnants of it left, and we need to arm the people in there. We know what the resistance movement, we know which groups are which. The Mossad knows, the CIA hence knows, and it's just a matter of the will to do it, don't you think?
2: Yes, and it's well past time to. And I hope Trump comes to his senses and does it.
0: Well, I wouldn't put it that way. I just think he needs to get on with it. And at some point he will, but it ought to be now. These people are being executed and killed in these horrendous ways. All right, you take care of yourself, and we'll move on to Nabil, Bentonville, Arkansas, the great KFAY. How are you, sir?
3: Good, Mark. How are you doing, sir?
0: Very well, thank you.
3: Second time.
0: That's the home of my buddy Tom Cotton. I love Tom Cotton. And I know why he opposed the change in the daylight savings or whatever it was, because the people in Arkansas don't want it. And so he has to represent the people in Arkansas. But he's a great senator. Go right ahead.
3: In the country. Okay, I just have to disagree with you regarding Islam and place in America. I believe that Islam can and actually strengthen America. The problem right now is that these imams and people who preach, you know, in the mosque and stuff like that, this is not the Islam that I know. The Islam that I've known, studied all my life, is a path to God. And it is something that, you know, instills deep spiritual thinking and inward, you know, looking into. What these people have done is basically created this Frankenstein out of bits and pieces, you know, based on their own personal beliefs and what have you.
0: Well, you're buzzing out. I wish it wasn't. So my buddy Zudi Jasser, who is also Muslim, he points out, he calls this political Islam, and he says these are Islamists. And these Islamists, they use these mosques. These are imams who are radicalized, and they use them too. But he says they are extraordinarily dangerous. You agree with that, I'm sure.
3: Yes, I do agree with that. Again, it depends on the mosque. The mosque over here, unfortunately, is a lot better. Not as good as I'd like it to be, but a lot better.
0: Yeah, and this is Arkansas. Yeah?
3: Right.
0: In Arkansas? Yep. Yeah. Where are you from originally?
3: Yep, correct. And I'm originally from Bangladesh. And Bangladesh had to fight for our independence back in 71 against Pakistan.
0: Yeah, and the people in Bangladesh were slaughtered by the tens of thousands. Listen, yeah. Call me back when we have a little more time. I'd love to talk to you further. I really would. Ladies and gentlemen, we salute our armed forces, police officers, firefighters, emergency personnel, our brothers in the Border Patrol and ICE. Thank you. Our truckers, the men and women in Ukraine, the men and women in Iran, the men and women in Israel, and you, the American people, you have a special opportunity in 5 minutes to see me on Hannity. I'll see you tomorrow.
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13: 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Jeff Levering with you alongside is Lane Grindle. We've got Josh Maurer and Kent Sommerfeld with us. Thanks so much for making us a part of your night tonight as the Brewers try and go for the series sweep against the Padres. A dramatic Game 2 victory against San Diego on Sunday afternoon. They'll send Dustin May to the mound in his first postseason appearance since the 2020 season against right-hander Nick Pivetta of the San Diego Padres. 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
13: Next show built by Menards continues from San Diego. This place is going to be in a frenzy here in about a half an hour. Already a bunch of people in the ballpark. This is one of the louder atmospheres in Major League Baseball in the postseason. But Lane, anybody who's going to shut this thing down, it's going to be Dustin May. He has had the secret sauce against the Padres this season.
22: Boy, has he ever. He had the complete game shutout here with the St. Louis Cardinals, of course, and then he pitched very well here with the Brewers in August. His three appearances against the Padres, 22 innings pitched, just four runs allowed. So he's been really good all year long against this San Diego lineup, specifically on this mound, so he should be comfortable. He's also taken the ball in big games before in his career, and I think that matters coming into tonight for the Brewers and for Dustin May. Listening to him talk yesterday to the media, he feels very, very good about where he's at right now. I know the results were mixed and kind of up and down in his 2 months as a Milwaukee Brewer, but the Brewers acquired him, make no mistake about it, for this start right here, not for what he gave them in August and September.
13: So for the Brewers, they're up 2-0. They have put themselves in a situation where they are playing with house money. Everybody is available for the Brewers out of their bullpen. We just found out about 10 minutes ago that Mason Miller is not on the roster anymore. He just placed on the paternity list about 10 minutes ago.
22: Yeah, Craig Stammen said earlier today that Michael King would be available out of the bullpen. That might have had something to do with the news that came out later that Mason Miller is going to be on the paternity list. So if the Padres have the lead late, look for Adrian Morahone or maybe a Michael King to take the ball, because it's that kind of a situation for the Padres. It is do or die for them. They will empty the entire bag if they have to try to win tonight and survive until tomorrow. But the thing about a 5-game series is the Brewers are in the driver's seat. About 90% of teams that go up 2-0 go on and they win the series. So the odds are very much in the Brewers' favor. But the momentum can shift quickly, especially in a five-game series. So the Brewers, they remember it. They went through this last year with the Cubs. I think they benefit from that experience coming into these two games, hopefully just one, in San Diego.
13: Yeah, the Brewers went down to Chicago, up 2-0, ended up losing those two games, came back, won a game five. So certainly they have the recency of dealing with it. And hopefully today the Brewers can celebrate a division series championship, and then they get themselves to the NLCS and have a couple of days off before that series starts on Sunday. Those are our keys to the game. 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
22: 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Series between the Brewers and the San Diego Padres, National League Division Series, game number three, shifts to San Diego. Jeff Levering joined by Brewers manager Pat Murphy. And Murph, let's quickly go back to what transpired on Sunday and just the at-bats that led up to Jackson Churio's big game-winning hit, of course, but it's the at-bats prior that set the whole thing up.
23: No question. Great at-bats by Yelly, great at-bats by Frelick. Really Vaughn's at bat. He just missed a breaking ball. You're facing possibly the best reliever that we've known here in the last 4 or 5 years, and Sanchez is at-bat, pinch hit at-bat, tremendous, and then what can you say? Jackson's at-bat is legendary already.
22: One of the couple of things here, first and foremost on the lighter side, how shocked were you that Sanchez challenged a pitch during his at-bat?
23: That's part of Gary's pinch hits. We only pinch hit him when we have at least two left ABS because we know he's going to challenge one.
22: Yeah, it's funny. He can't take him with you, so you might as well take him. So, and then the Jackson Churio at-bat, of course he fouls the ball off. He's right on it. But it's the breaking ball take that I think is the key to that entire at-bat.
23: No question. You know, great hitters can do that. You know, there's a lot of unexplained. You know, I saw something on MLB channel that they were talking about. He's thinking this and he's thinking this. Trust me, Jackson's just being Jackson. And that doesn't require a whole lot of thinking. It's just he's in the moment and reacting. And he's one of the best at it.
22: And for Sal Frelick to draw that walk, there was some serious confidence in the walks that he drew, not just the one in the ninth inning, but even a walk earlier. He has a base hit earlier in the ball game to drive in the first run of the game. He is swinging with some serious confidence right now.
23: No doubt, and nobody's surprised. I mean, we've known Sal for a number of years now, and we know what he brings to the table. And his best attribute is the bigger the situation. He's going to compete. He's going to drag you. He's going to drag you to wherever he can, and he ain't letting go. This young man's special. There's a reason. I mean, it's a great first round pick. by the Brewers. You know, thinking back to, you know, a lot of people don't take a chance on a guy whose physicality isn't the norm. And for them to do that, it's kind of like the Red Sox Pedroia pick back in the day. And this kid is, you know, just continues to prove he's such a clutch player.
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0: Menards continues, got game three of the division series, chatting with Brewers manager Pat Murphy. And Murph, again, we talked about San Diego. We are here now. The last time the Brewers were in San Diego was in August. You know what this crowd is like. Nobody has seen what this postseason crowd is like. I'm sure everybody's ready to go.
23: Well, I mean, it's all part of being in the postseason. There are 50,000 fans that are going to be going crazy, pulling for one team, and you know, it gives us a chance to band together. I mean, you're not going to win the World Series if you can't handle this environment. So that's our goal, and I'm sure it'll be difficult, and, you know, it'll bring out all sorts of emotions. But these guys have, you know, I trust them, and these guys have proven time and time again that they can handle a lot of situations. So hopefully we'll play better have an opportunity to be in the ballgame.
0: Murph going with Dustin May to start the ballgame today. Hey, he's thrown exceptionally well against the Padres, of course, over the course of the season. This is his first postseason appearance since 2020, though. So for Dustin, he's a different guy now. But there's some confidence with the way he threw the ball towards the end of the season.
23: Yeah, no doubt. We feel good about it. You know, he has thrown well against the Padres, and they got a great offensive club. They got a great ball club. Let's be honest. They're the hottest ball club in baseball. They got some veterans. They got some Hall of Famers. They got some great talent. But, I believe Dustin's been in a lot of major league situations. This won't intimidate him, and I think he'll pitch well for us.
0: We're excited for first pitch. It's coming up here pretty quickly. Murph, appreciate the time, and good luck tonight.
23: Thanks so much, Jeff.
0: All right, Brewers manager Pat Murphy, On Deck Show, built by Menards, continues in just a moment on the Brewers Radio Network.
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22: 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The Brewers and Padres getting set for game three of this National League Division Series. Brewers up 2-0 and looking to sweep this series and end it and punch their ticket into the National League Championship Series. Let's take a look at the NL Central standings, and we've morphed this in the postseason into just a look at the postseason picture. 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Well, earlier today, the Dodgers taking down Chris Sale and the Braves. That was Yamamoto on the mound for Los Angeles. 3-1 your final in that one. So the Dodgers now lead that best of five, 2-1. There will be one more game in Atlanta tomorrow at Truist Park. That much we know. American League Division Series are both off today. White Sox and Guardians will resume their series in Chicago tomorrow. White Sox are up 2-0 in that one. And then, of course, in the American League, you also have the Rays leading the Yankees 2-0. That series shifts to New York starting tomorrow as well. 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Well, we've been monitoring Joey Ortiz's health over the course of this postseason. He's in the lineup tonight. He's dealing with multiple issues, of course, abdomen, knee, among others. And so Joey Ortiz is in the lineup tonight for Game 3 of this series. Not an injury, but still a noteworthy roster move. Mason Miller put on paternity leave just about 20 minutes or so ago. So Wandy Peralta takes his place on the roster. Remember, Walker Buehler was activated yesterday off the paternity list as well. So they're going to have to put a nursery in at Petco Park for the 2027 season. Brewers and Padres, we're getting closer and closer to the first pitch of Game 3. Both teams being introduced right now on the field here at Petco Park. We are back with Dustin May meeting with the media yesterday. After this on the On Deck Show, built by Menards on the Brewers Radio Network.
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22: Back with you from Petco Park as the On Deck Show built by Menards continues. Dustin May, the starter on the mound tonight for the Crew. He met with the media yesterday during the workout day here in San Diego. And the first question he was asked was about his prior success this year against this Padres lineup and how that can influence how he prepares for the start tonight.
1: Yeah, it's definitely good to have. But everybody knows when the postseason starts, everything's kind of a blank slate. So going into tomorrow, just excited to have the opportunity and just looking to go out and execute.
2: Dustin, you've pitched in this ballpark a lot. What's it like pitching in front of these Padre fans? It's obviously considered one of the most hostile environments in baseball.
1: Yeah, it's a really, really fun crowd to pitch in front of. They're very energetic. They get into it. They don't take any pitches off, so it's a lot of fun to be a part of, for sure.
13: Dustin, I know you've pitched in hot weather before, and St. Louis can get hot and humid, last I checked, real steamy, but there is an extreme heat warning here in San Diego. Does it make it harder for you to grip the ball? Is there certain things that you just have to focus on differently or whatever to go about your preparation?
1: Not really. I don't sweat a whole lot, so that doesn't really affect me like too much. But it's not super humid, so just going to go at it as a normal day. This is definitely not going to be one of the hotter days that I've thrown in. So, just going to look at it as a normal day.
16: Dustin, when you kind of hit a rough patch after getting traded over to the team, what's the level of complication or adjustment needs to be made when you're trying to work through stuff with a whole new coaching staff that you're not as familiar with as maybe you were in St. Louis or LA?
1: Yeah, it's not the easiest, but I mean, I definitely attribute a lot to the coaching staff trying to still work with me and figure some stuff out. And I mean, we've kind of nailed some things in this last week or so. So hopefully stuff comes to a little bit of better fruition tomorrow.
16: Does that give you even more confidence going into the start?
1: Absolutely. Yeah. I'm feeling really good, ready to go.
17: Dustin, can you tell us about that week during the bye? Did you throw one of those days that there were workouts, and what was that experience like? Do you still get the same experience out of that as you do, you know, a live at bat in a game?
1: Yeah, no, it was good. I threw in one of the games. I threw two simulated innings to some of our hitters, which, I mean, you don't really ever get that kind of an opportunity normally in the middle of a year or in time off. Once the season starts going, is actually facing like your guys live, and you can get like those conversations like in real time. So that was really cool to kind of talk to the guys after that had faced me and what they had seen, and getting guys at second base, seeing if they see anything there or anything that visually might look different or what they were seeing in the box was cool to hear from them.
2: Dustin, you guys have a 2-0 lead. Obviously, you have a chance to close this thing out tomorrow or Wednesday. What's the approach? Because I know the last year you weren't with this team, but they weren't able to do it in Chicago. What's the mindset going into this series, this game?
1: For me personally, I'm just going to go in and try to attack each pitch as each situation. I don't want to look too far forward. I'm going to try and stay in my little 3-foot world on the mound and try to go out and execute and do the best as I can.
16: Not often anymore you get to see one team four times in one season. I know you've thrown against them pretty differently each of the three times. How do you sort of, you know, balance that going in, you know, how much they've seen of you this year versus, you know, just knowing that you've had the success you've had, you know, kind of doing it different ways?
1: Yeah, I'm going to go in with the best attack plan that I kind of have, scouting these guys and seeing what they've been doing recently. And I'm just going to come in and try and do what they're not. So excited for the opportunity and ready to go.
17: Dustin, can you take us back to yesterday? What was your experience at the end of that game? What moment or little thing or big thing are you going to remember about that celebration?
1: Yeah, that's definitely up there with some of the coolest ones that I've been a part of. Definitely with Miller on the mound, and it's a really crazy environment in Milwaukee as well with the fans. They get really into it, and having that situation with the bases loaded, two outs down to the last strike, it's definitely an unforgettable moment that's going to be in my brain forever for sure.
18: Sophia?
19: Kind of along those lines, if you could put yourself on the other side, what's the challenge of pitching to Jackson right now?
1: He's not missing. He's definitely not missing in the moment. So he's a very special hitter, very special player, and very lucky to have him on our team.
17: Dustin, there's a lot of conversation today about picking up pitches and whether any of that was happening in the ninth, whether it was or wasn't. How much time and energy do you put into that conversation with your coaches, your teammates, yourself, and video to make sure that's not happening? How big a topic is that for any pitcher?
1: You try to not stay oblivious to it, but you try to just go out

0: as the Brewers were working out and getting ready for Game 3 of this NLDS. When we return, we'll have the starting lineups. Brewers trying to sweep this series and advance to the NLCS tonight. 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
8: 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The Brewers up 2-0 in this series. Lead off with Jackson Churio in left field. Batting in the 2 spot tonight is Jake Bowers at first base. The 3-hole hitter is the catcher, William Contreras. In the cleanup spot tonight, the second baseman, Bryce Terang. Christian Yelich bats 5th. He's the designated hitter. Batting 6th in center field, Garrett Mitchell. Batting 7th is shortstop, Cooper Pratt. Batting 8th in right field, Sal Frelick. And batting 9th for the Crew. And playing 3rd base tonight, Joey Ortiz. Again for the Brewers, Churio, Bowers, Contreras, Terang, Yelich, Mitchell, Pratt, Frelick, and Ortiz. And on the mound for the Crew is the right-hander, Dustin May. The Padres lead off with Fernando Tatis Jr. in right field. Batting 2nd, the center fielder, Jackson Merrill. Batting 3rd at 3rd base, Manny Machado. Cleanup hitter is the first baseman, Ty France. Batting 5th, the catcher, Ethan Salas. Xander Bogaerts bats 6th. He's the shortstop. Batting 7th and playing left field is Dustin Harris. Samad Taylor is batting 8th. He's the designated hitter. And batting 9th is the second baseman, Jake Cronenworth. Again, for the Padres, Tatis, Merrill, Machado, France, Salas, Bogaerts, Harris, Taylor, and Cronenworth. And on the mound for the Padres is the right-hander, Nick Pivetta. The umpire lineup is presented by Cannon and Dunphy. Trusted by Wisconsin families since 1985, just like the umpires keep the game fair, Cannon and Dunphy fights for justice when it matters most. Cannon and Dunphy, Milwaukee's trusted personal injury attorneys. Down the lines in left field, Nick Marley, right field, Lance Barrett. At first base, Nick Lentz. Quinn Walcott's at second base. Brendan Miller, the third base umpire. And the home plate umpire is the crew chief, Alfonso Marquez. Brewers and the Padres. It's getting loud already here at Petco Park. We're moments away from getting this one underway. More after this on the On Deck Show, built by Menards on the Brewers Radio Network.
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8: 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And Case IH. Brewers with an opportunity with a win to get to the NLCS. Lose, and you're still up 2-1. It's Dustin May against Nick Pivetta in Game 3. We'll have the first pitch for you when we come back on the Brewers Radio Network.
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8: 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Dustin May gets the start here tonight for the crew. Nick Pivetta will go, the veteran for the San Diego Padres. 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The Atlanta Braves 3-1 losers to the Dodgers today. The Dodgers take a 2-1 series lead with that victory at Truist Park in Atlanta today. So the Dodgers could clinch as early as tomorrow in Atlanta and punch their ticket into the NLCS. 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Punch their ticket to the NLCS with the victory if they can sweep these Padres. 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Nick Pivetta finishing his warm-up tosses, and with the play-by-play of Game 3, here is Jeff Levering.
0: Thanks so much, Lane. And a reminder, this copyrighted broadcast presented by authority of the Milwaukee Brewers Baseball Club may not be reproduced or retransmitted in any form, and the accounts and descriptions of this game may not be reproduced. That's what I'm looking for. Without the express written consent of the Milwaukee Brewers Baseball Club. All right, Nick Pivetta, all set to go. He has pitched in the postseason already this year. 3 1/3 innings against the Chicago Cubs in the start in game number 2 was the clinching game for the Padres in that series. Struck out 4, walked 2, allowed just the 1 run on 3 hits. He has not had good numbers in his career against the Brewers. Overall, he is 1-3 in 5 starts with an ERA of almost 9. So Nick Pivetta, who has not faced the Brewers since last year, went 5 2/3 innings, 3 runs, 4 hits back in September of last year, gets ready to go against Jackson Churio, the hero of game number 2. Had a 2-run home run in game number 1 that tied the game. And then it was his base hit in the 9th inning that won it for the Brewers in game 2 on Sunday afternoon. He is 2-4-8 in this series. He's driven in 4 runs. And he digs in against Nick Pivetta. Pivetta all set. Alfonso Marquez, our crew chief, puts the ball in play. And the first pitch of the game is down and away. Ball 1. First pitch, Brewers Baseball, brought to you by Carbless, premium cocktails in a can. 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Carbless, this is more. 1-0 pitch is high. 2 balls and no strikes. Padres playing for their lives. The Brewers, you win, and you move on. Pivetta kicks and deals on 2-0, and it is a strike. It's a 2-ball-and-1-strike count. -83 degrees at our first pitch tonight. Pivetta rocks back and deals. Churio looked at another strike. They count 2 balls and 2 strikes. Pivetta steps off, gives us an opportunity to set the defensive alignment. Harris, Merrill, and Tatis left to right in the outfield. Machado, Bogarts, Cronenworth, and France third to first on the infield. And Ethan Salas does the catching. Here's the pitch, and a fly ball into left center field. Merrill is on the move, and he will run it down at the wall. Looked like an extra base hit off the bat. Jackson Merrill just took an extra base hit away from Jackson Churio. Unbelievable play by Jackson Merrill. And now it's Jake Bowers. Playing deep already was Merrill. That helped him run that ball down. Great defensive play by Merrill. One away, pitch to Bowers. Is a strike in the inside corner. It's 0-1. 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Get cheese, mountain cheese, or pepperoni pizzas. for just $5 when you order ahead at Quick Trip Rewards with the Quick Trip app. Proud partner, Brewers Baseball. Pitch to Bowers. Woo! Another strike at the top of the zone. And it's nothing in two. This place is loud. Bowers had two hits in the first game, was 0 for 4 in game two. All set is Pivetta. Pitch to Bowers. Low and in the dirt. One ball and two strikes. Bowers waits. One ball, two strikes. Here's the pitch. Up and in. Two balls, two strikes. Pivetta working from the first base side of the rubber. Two and two the count. Pitch to Jake. Fly ball down the left field line, foul. It's been so hot here in San Diego the last few days. We were watching batting practice today and the ball was flying. So if you're these two pitchers or anybody coming out of the bullpen, keep the ball down. That's kind of a tough thing to do though, because this turf on the infield is like a putting green. Ball gets through this infield and the outfield very quickly on the Bermuda grass. Two and two on Bowers. Here's the pitch. Jammed and foul. And Bowers running out of the batter's box. Two and two the count on Jake Bowers. Here it comes. Bowers looked at a ball up and in. Three balls and two strikes. No score, top of the first inning, just underway. Voice is in good shape for game number three. Here's the pitch. Bowers fouls it back just over our heads and up in the fourth deck. William Contreras is waiting next for the Brewers. One away after that great catch by Jackson Merrill in straightaway center field. The pitch. A strike three call. Bowers knew it. Pivetta rung up on strikes for a strikeout. This crowd is in it from pitch number one. And they do not let up. As Contreras steps in, he's 1 for 7 in the series. His one hit, a go-ahead home run. Seventh inning, game number one. Contreras against Pivetta. 2 outs and nobody on base. The pitch. Foul back. He had a big cut at that fastball. 0-1. For Pivetta, it's a pretty good mix of stuff that he's running out there. Fastball, throws that over 50% of the time. Curveball, cutter, sweeper. 0-1 is up and in. One ball and one strike. Only made 8 starts during the regular season. Flexor strain in his forearm. 4 starts in April and then 4 starts in September. His starts in September were really good. Last started on the 24th of September in the regular season against the Dodgers before his game 2 start in the wild card series. Pitch to Contreras. Fly ball in the shallow center. Out is Cronenworth. Merrill's coming in. It'll be Merrill making the catch. And the Brewers go in order against Nick Pivetta. Dustin May will take the mound in San Diego when we come back. No score after half an inning on the Brewers Radio Network presented by American Family Insurance.
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0: Fernando Tatis Jr. leads things off for the Padres. The bottom half of inning number one against Dustin May, who is making his first postseason appearance since the 2020 season. He's had good success in the postseason, 2019 and 2020, with the Dodgers. His first pitch of the night against Tatis. It is a ball off the inside corner and a challenge from William Contreras right out of the gate.
26: How's the ball to catch the challenger?
0: Brought to you by Pella Windows and Doors of Wisconsin, and it's a ball. So you got one left for the rest of the game. William Contreras. It was close, but not the time to do it. So here's Tatis. One ball, no strikes. Here's the pitch from May. Ground ball hit to short. Pratt fields and throws him out. 6-3 ground out. So two pitches. Tatis is retired, and Jackson Merrill strikes the plate. Brewers Baseball brought to you by Miller Lite, the original light beer. Great taste, only 96 calories. It's Miller time. Jackson Merrill has been in the number 5 spot in the order for each of the first 2 games of this series, and he's now hitting second. 313 overall in the postseason, just 1 out of 9 in this series. And the pitch from May. It is tight, ball one. They've got the base pumping here tonight in San Diego. Capacity crowd. 1-0 the count. May winds and fires home to Merrill. It's high again. 2 balls and 0 strikes.
27: Look at the crowd out in Gallagher Square. It looks like they shut down all the streets, and all of downtown San Diego is packed back there.
0: Whole neighborhood is focused right now. The whole city is focused on San Diego. It's the only thing they got. Here's the 2-0 pitch to Merrill. Fouled away, and it's a 2-ball, 1-strike count. As we told you, May has had really good success against the San Diego Padres over the course of his career. 13 starts, 16 games overall, a 3.14 earned run average, 3 excellent starts this year, 2 with the Cardinals, 1 with the Brewers. 2-1 to Merrill. line, foul left side, 2 balls and 2 strikes. His appearance with the Brewers came back in August. He went 7 innings, gave up just the 1 run, and allowed just 4 hits. Got a no decision. Brewers lost that game. Got swept here in San Diego. 2 of the 3 were tight. Here's the 2-2 pitch. And it's in tight. Speaking of which, cutter inside. 3 balls, 2 strikes on Jackson Merrill with Machado on deck. Great regular season for Merrill, in particular, a fantastic second half. Mays payoff pitch to Merrill. Swing and a miss, he struck him out. Fastball at 100 miles an hour, and Dustin May gets his first strikeout. It's an Ortho ASAP strikeout. Don't strike out. Get back to the active lifestyle that you want. Ortho ASAP. 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Blood pumping a little quicker through those veins for Dustin May in his first postseason appearance. This is his 4th career postseason start. None have been more than 2 innings. Here's Manny Machado, first pitch. Machado looked at a ball, and again, no challenges. That one was an even 100 miles an hour. 1 challenge left for the Brewers for the rest of the game. It was close, but a ball. Machado, 2 for 6 in the series, walked twice in Sunday's game. The pitch. That's also a ball. Almost a dare for William Contreras to try and challenge something. That one was close. Maybe a touch high. Alfonso Marquez is the crew chief behind the dish. 2-0 on Machado. Be careful if you're Dustin May. 2-0 is coming. Hit foul on a line. He was late on a fastball at 100 miles an hour.
1: I think the juices are flowing pretty good for Dustin.
0: Machado lifetime is 10 for 40 with a couple home runs against May. Not only is the blood pumping, the juices flowing, the hair is flowing out the back of his cap, too.
1: That's a constant.
0: Those red locks. He's back in the at-bat against Manny Machado. 11 pitches so far from May. 2-1 to Machado. It's low. 3 balls and a strike. Ty France is on deck. Machado hit 30 homers in the regular season, drove in 91. He's got a wide-open stance from the right side. May with a deep breath. Coming back on Manny Machado on 3-1. And he took it high for ball 4. Manny Machado flips the bat as if he's disgusted. He draws a 2-out walk. That has been an issue for the Brewers in this series. Each of the first 2 games, the starting pitcher, Jacob Mizorowski or Logan Henderson, has retired the first 2 Padres, and then the 4th hitter has an opportunity to hit because that 3rd hitter reaches. Machado doubled. He also drew a walk. Ty France has been the benefactor the last couple of days. He drove in a run in game 2 in the 1st inning as France hits and a ground ball hit to 3rd. It's a fair ball for Ortiz. Pats the glove, throws a strike across the diamond. Just 1 extra pitch for Dustin May. Puts up a 0 on the bottom of the 1st. We are off and running from Petco in San Diego. No score on the Brewers Radio Network in Game 3 of the Division Series on the Brewers Radio Network, presented by American Family Insurance.
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10: The county still needs to get answers about what the heck happened.
6: But when reporters asked David Crowley,
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6: 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David Crowley, incompetent, unprepared, unfit to be governor. Paid for by Right Direction Wisconsin PAC, not authorized by any candidate or candidate's agent or committee.
0: Bryce Terang in the cleanup spot tonight. He will lead things off against Nick Pivetta in the top half of inning number two. 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Machado in on the grass at third. And the first pitch of the second inning is a strike.
19: Hey.
0: 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Terang looking for his first hit of the series. And he fouls it away on the left side. Quick 0-2 on Bryce Terang. That was a cutter that got a lot of the plate. Terang 0 for 7 in this series. He scuffled a bit over his last 10 postseason games. 0-2 pitch. Terang looked down again. Curveball from Pivetta. That's the bread and butter from Pivetta. Always has been since his time with the Phillies. Spent some time with the Red Sox and then got a big deal with the San Diego Padres. 1-2 pitch to Terang. Hit in the air, foul left side. That'll reach the third deck. Fastball at 94. That's about where Pivetta's going to live fastball-wise. Getting the cutter, curveball. Play Terang to left. 1-2 pitch. Hit foul off the gear of Salas. Stays at nothing and two. As mentioned, the Brewers have had a lot of success against Pivetta in the past. An ERA of almost 9 against Milwaukee in his career. A lot of that early with the Phillies. 1-2 pitch. Fouled away left side. And Bryce Terang battling against Nick Pivetta. Yelich due next. And then it's Garrett Mitchell. String of three straight left-handed batters. Brewers have five lefties in the lineup. 1-2 again. Down and in. Two balls and two strikes on Bryce Terang, and another baseball sent out towards Pivetta. And Alfonso Marquez needs a refresher for his ball back. Two balls and two strikes. Nobody out, top half of inning number two, game three of the division series. Brewers lead it 2-0. Pitch number 25 of the game for Pivetta. It's on the way. And it's fouled back by Terang. Another foul ball. Five foul balls, the first eight pitches thrown in the sequence. Two-two coming back on Terang. And the curveball is high. Three balls and two strikes on Terang. We'll have at least a 10-pitch at-bat with Terang against Pivetta. Taking a chunk out of the right-hander. Try and win the battle. Payoff pitch. Curveball struck him out. A On the 10th pitch of the AB, Pivetta went back to the curveball and picks up his second strikeout. Four up and four down so far for Nick Pivetta. And the hitter is Christian Yelich. He's 2-for-6 in the series. 1-for-3, breaking up the perfect game in the fifth inning against Michael King in game number 2. And then drew the walk against Mason Miller in the 9th inning to start that rally. Also stole a base, scored the game-tying run. On the base hit by Churio. Pitch to Yelich. It is off the plate away. If you don't believe me, Alfonso Marquez confirming. Yelich lifetime 7 out of 18 with a couple of home runs against Pivetta. 1-0. Line just short of us. The gentleman who is sitting in front of us that finally sat down had an opportunity to make a play if he leaned, but that's a better decision for him not to.
8: Yeah, I didn't want him to try to make a play on that
0: one. Yeah, it was coming in hot anyway. 1-1 to Yelich. Lined into the gap in left center field. A base hit for Christian Yelich. He's starting to get hot for the Brewers. He's on. First hit of the game belongs to Yelich. One out single leads to Garrett Mitchell. Mitchell 2-for-7 in the series. A base hit in each of the first two games. Scored a run in the contest on Sunday. A career 300 postseason hitter. It's 3-for-10. Waits on Pivetta, working from the stretch. Long hold, and the pitch home is a high fly to left. He just missed it. Coming in is Harris. Makes the play. Pretty good pitch to hit. A fastball at 93. Middle third. Mitchell flies out, and now it's Cooper Pratt. Pratt, 1-for-7 so far, and his first postseason base hit in the game on Sunday. Much better road hitter than he was at home during the regular season. A .333 batting average away from American Family Field. He hit just .225 at home. Pivetta steps off because Cooper Pratt used his timeout. Big hole on the right side of the infield with Ty France holding to Yelich over at first base. Brewers trying to strike first. Padres have scored first each of the first two games of the series. The pitch. Pratt takes outside. Ball one. Sweeper from Pivetta. Pratt is all over the plate. His big toe is as close to the catcher as you can get in the right-handed batter's box. 1-0 is a ball off the inside corner and a challenge from Salas. 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And it is a
11: ball. Also for San Diego, everyone's
0: down there. So one challenge remaining for the Padres. 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So one challenge remaining for each squad. We're only in the second inning. Pitch to Pratt. Ground ball left side. Played by Bogarts. He gets the out on Yelich at second base. The side is retired. Brewers had a hit. Leave a man on base. Bottom of the second on the way. More Dustin May in San Diego on the Brewers Radio Network. 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
0: Bottom of the second inning, no score in San Diego. Game three of the division series. Dustin May winds, and his first pitch to the 20-year-old Ethan Salas. Fouled back just to our left. Strike one. Lane Grindle, Josh Maurer, Kent Sommerfeld, Jeff Levering along for the ride. Dustin May put up a zero in the first. Did walk a batter. Struck out one. Pitch to Salas. Fouled away again, almost the same exact spot. It's nothing and two through a cutter at 94 miles an hour. Xander Bogaerts to follow, and then Dustin Harris. 5, 6, and 7 in the Padres order. Oh, 2 from May. Down low in the dirt, taken by Salas. 1 ball and 2 strikes. Well, fall colors will soon be in full swing. Don't tell the folks here in San Diego. They don't get fall colors out here. It's also a million degrees in September or October now. Unseasonably warm. 1 ball and 2 strikes on Salas. May kicks and deals. Missed outside. 2 balls, 2 strikes. Don't miss out on any of your favorites like the beautiful brown shades of Grill Usinger's Brats. Grab a couple of Polish, some Albie Franks, and top those off with whatever sausage you like, just as long as they're from Usinger's. 2-2 pitch to Salas. Ball three. 3 balls, 2 strikes. Got ahead, nothing in two, and now he's running full. 1-4-4 this postseason is Salas. His first postseason hit in game one. Payoff pitch to Salas. Swing and a miss, he struck him out. Cutter down the middle, second strikeout for Dustin May. Ortho ASAP strikeout. Xander Bogaerts digs in. 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Bogaerts 1-for-6 in the series. He's walked twice. Right-handed hitter facing May. The pitch to him is a strike. The one run that Dustin May allowed to the Padres back in August as a member of the Brewers in this ballpark was a home run to Bogaerts. It was a curveball in the inner part of the plate, and Bogaerts hit it into the Western Metal Supply Company. A one pitch. Popped it up foul and out of play. It's nothing in two. In on his hands with a 99-mile-an-hour sinker. Not a seat available at the ballpark tonight or in Gallagher Square out in center. 0-2. May winds and deals to Xander Bogaerts. And he fouled it away. We talked about it in game number two, but the new, it's not a new batting stance, but a new grip for Xander Bogaerts on the bat. He's going almost Ty Cobb style, where his hands are separated on the handle of the bat. Maybe about a silver dollar away from one another. 0-2 pitch to Bogaerts. Strike three called. Bogaerts thought about challenging, decided not to, and he's gone looking. Another ortho ASAP strikeout. If he would have challenged, he may have won it. It was fringy, but there's only one challenge left for the Padres. He put his hand up as if to challenge and then didn't tap. No double tapsies.
1: He yawned and then just brushed his hair.
0: So back-to-back K's for Dustin May, and it's Harris. Dustin versus Dustin. First pitch. Strike one.
2: Hey!
0: Curveball lands on Harris. Harris, who had two hits in game one, was 0 for 5 with an RBI in game two. Drove in a run on a fielder's choice ground ball. A one pitch. Harris swings and misses. Another curveball from May. Dustin May finished the season for the Brewers, was making short starts, no more than three innings in any of them. Gave up runs in all three of them, too. He showed some flashes. The 0-2 pitch to Harris. And it's inside. That's exactly where Contreras wanted it. A cutter up and in.

0: May winds again on 1-2, coming back on Harris. And it's fouled off the body of Contreras. Sweeper from Dustin May. September was not a bad month. Again, he finished giving up a few runs, no more than three runs in any of his appearances, but not a lot of innings pitched. Kind of hurt him there. Did have a six-inning scoreless appearance against the Reds. That was the 20-0 victory against Cincinnati in September. 1-2 on Harris. May's pitch. Up and away. Two balls, two strikes.
1: Well, you can say that he looks fresh tonight. I mean, the stuff is popping.
0: Hasn't pitched since the 26th of September. It was a start against the Cardinals where he went three innings, allowing just the two runs on three hits. Two balls, two strikes. And the pitch. Missed outside. Three balls and two strikes. He's thrown a lot of curveballs to Dustin Harris. In fact, he has not thrown him a fastball in the entire sequence. Curveballs, one sweeper, one cutter. See where Contreras wants to go. The payoff to Harris. And a fly ball into shallow left. Out goes Ortiz. He is in fair territory and makes the catch to retire the side. May goes in order through the Padres, including a couple of strikeouts. The third inning is next. 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
26: No score as we go to the bottom of the third inning here at Petco Park in San Diego. An elimination game. If the Brewers win, this series is over. The Padres have to win to force a game four tomorrow night here at Petco Park. Dustin May back out there on the mound. 31 pitches through the first two innings for the tall right-hander. First pitch to Samad Taylor, who leads up the inning for the Padres. A cut fastball in there for a strike, and it's 0-1. Taylor, a late addition to the lineup here today for the Padres. Initially, Gavin Sheets was in the lineup as the designated hitter. Hayes pitch, and he checks on a fastball that missed upstairs at 97. It's one ball and one strike. Sheets was scratched with neck stiffness. And so Taylor gets the start as the DH, hitting in the eighth spot tonight for Craig Stammen's club. Here's the 1-1 to Taylor, and a swing and a miss. Had a cutter down and away, and it's 1-2. Taylor's been a useful bench option for the Padres over the course of the year this year. Guy that can come off the bench and run. He's handled the bat very well for them when they've needed him to. Hit 316 in the regular season in a smaller sample. May's 1-2 pitch. And a solid line drive into center. That's going to get down for a base hit. Mitchell over there to get it on a couple of hops. Taylor with a single. The first hit of this game against Dustin May for the Padres, and it leads off this bottom of the third.

0: forth and shown bunt. Pulled the bat back and took a ball just a touch in with a cut fastball. If that throw is on the bag, it's going to be close. I still think he's probably got that base stolen. He got a great jump on May. 1-0 the count on Cronenworth. May's pitch. Bunt. Attempt, and he bunted it foul. And it's 1-1. And for the first time, really, tonight, this crowd getting very involved. They've been loud all night, but they have hit their peak here in this bottom of the third with a promising start for the Friars. Taylor in scoring position. One ball and one strike on Cronenworth. Top of the order is looming after Cronenworth. May out of the stretch. Looks at second. And now brings home the pitch. Still bunting. Bunts it towards third. Ortiz gobbles and throws to first in time to take care of Cronenworth. Taylor goes to third on the play. Sacrifice successful. And Taylor 90 feet away with one out. And the top of the order coming up in Fernando Tatis Jr. Now, Tatis, a guy you can strike out. You're certainly pitching for a strikeout here. Brewers will bring the infield in. So everybody on that Brewers infield, especially on the left side, up on the edge of the grass. Right side, they'll play a couple of steps onto the dirt, just beyond the grass. First pitch to Tatis is a strike with a sinker at 98. They clip the outside corner. It's 0-1. Big at bat right here. Tatis just 1-for-11 in this series. May's 0-1. That's a touch high with a sinker at 98. And it evens it, one ball and one strike. Didn't miss by much. Pretty good pitch. Tatis always dangerous. He grounded out to short back in the first. The pitch. And a chopper over the head of May. Charging and fielding his crowd. Only play is going to be a first. He'll go to first with it. Taylor will score from third. It'll be an RBI ground out for Tatis. Now two away, and Jackson Merrill coming to the plate. Not hit hard, just hit to the right spot. The only way the Brewers get the out at home is if somehow May's able to field that ball, and he had no shot at it. William Contreras was pointing at first, and I think wisely so, to help direct the traffic of Cooper Pratt, who fielded that ball at short. So here's Merrill. A 1-0 Padres lead here. And a line drive back up the middle into center field, a base hit for Merrill. Second hit of this contest for San Diego. Merrill at first with two outs. And Contreras will make his way out to have a chat with Dustin May. And probably some of the messages, look, you gave up a base hit. Stolen base. They sacrifice him over. You get the ground ball. Doesn't work out, but you got a shot to get out of this inning and limit the damage. And as our friend Uke would always say, you got to score one to win anyway. So if you can get out of this, no big deal this early in the game.
1: If you get Machado too, you clear him for another inning or so at least.
0: Machado walked back in the first. He's walked four times in this series. May's first offering. Choke bunt. Missed inside of the sinker at 97. It's 1-0. 1-0 Padres. And on a night like tonight in the postseason, you clear Machado, you might not face him again. As aggressive as these managers will get with their bullpens. Toss to first. Back in time is Merrill. A reminder from Schneider, they're professional truck drivers. Save the tailgating for the parking lot before the game. On the road, keep a safe following distance to avoid accidents. One ball and no strikes. There goes the runner. The pitch is inside, and Contreras bobbled the exchange. So Merrill in there with a stolen base. Second stolen base of the inning for the Padres. They're running a little bit on Dustin May here in this third.

0: a 2-ball, no strike count here on Manny Machado. Got to be careful now if you're Dustin May. Trying to limit the damage to just the one run here in the third. May's pitch. And a ground ball left side. That's going to sneak into left field for a base hit. Merrill turns third. Here's the throw from Churio. It is late. And it's 2-0 San Diego. Ground ball well placed. Wasn't hit overly hard. Just beyond the diving glove of Ortiz, who dove to his left and couldn't get the glove to it. And Machado with an RBI single, and the Padres have struck for two, and that's a big two-out swing there from the Padres veteran. Stolen bases have been big in this inning so far. Here's Ty France. May's first offering. Missed outside. It's 1-0. Just getting a look at the replay on Merrill turning third. He came very close to not touching the bag. 1-0 pitch. Fly ball right center field. This is well struck. Mitchell going back. So is Frelick. Frelick onto the track. Reaches up and makes the catch in right center. And the inning is over. But the Padres strike for two. They do it on three hits. And they strand a runner here in the bottom of the third. We go to the fourth. It's 2-0 San Diego on the Brewers Radio Network, presented by American Family Insurance.
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0: Padres lead it 2-0, striking for two runs against Dustin May in what was a 16-pitch third inning. And now William Contreras to lead things off for the Crew here in the top of the fourth inning. Brewers fell in a 2-0 hole in game one on Saturday, remember. Pitch is a ball low to Contreras. And it's 1-0. Brewers trailed the entirety of Sunday's game. 1-0 pitch. That's down and away. 2 balls and no strikes. So this is not new territory for the Brewers. They have been comeback artists over the course of this season. 2-0 pitch. He is in there for a strike on a cut fastball. It's 2-1. And Pivetta has been the beneficiary of some batted ball luck so far in this game. Brewers have hit some balls hard. And you figure eventually that will catch up to him. That's the hope. The 2-1. And a half swing and a miss. Cut fastball down and away. It's two balls and two strikes on Contreras, who popped up to shallow center field back in the first inning. And now time is called by Contreras as he steps out. Carbliss is a proud partner of the Milwaukee Brewers. Premium ready-to-drink cocktails, zero carbs, zero sugar, zero gluten. 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Carbliss, this is more. Two balls and two strikes on Contreras. Pivetta's pitch. And a fly ball to left and deep. Back goes Harris at the track, at the wall. It is gone. William Contreras with his second homer of this series gets the Brewers on the board. It is 2-1 Padres. A sweeper, it was a hanger, and Contreras taking his time around the bases, much to the chagrin of the Friar faithful here tonight.
8: Lane, I can't wait for you to watch the replay and see how long it took him to take a step out of the batter's box.
0: Few boos being rained down upon Contreras as he made his way around the bases. His two home run trots in this series, they've been something. Here's Durang. He hits one foul up the first baseline. It's 0-1.
8: Well, he knew it when he hit it. We're seeing a replay of it for the first time, a hanging sweeper, and he's going to watch it for a while. He knew it was fair. That's great.
0: The 0-1 is inside of the curveball. One ball and one strike. Yeah, he admired that one for sure. It didn't get out by as much as you thought off the bat. The 1-1. And Terang fouls one back and out of play. It's 1-2. Off the bat, I thought that might be headed for the Western Metal Supply Company. I think he might have got it off the end just a little bit, but he turned on it enough. It only got about maybe four rows deep in left. Had some pretty good launch angle to it as well. We've talked about launch angle a little bit during the course of this series. Terang sharply hit ground ball to first. France backhands, flips to Pivetta covering, and retires Terang. 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Here's Yelich. Hit it hard back in the second inning. A base hit. As Pivetta wants to throw that baseball out of play and get a new one. Yelich has had a nice series. And he's had some really good numbers against Pivetta in his career. Now 8 for 19 with a couple of homers against him. Here's the pitch. Yelich popped it up foul and out of play third base side. It's 0-1. Yelich 3 for 7 in this series with a double. Yelich has looked like a man on a mission in the first three games of this postseason. Here's the 0-1. And ground ball foul at the first baseline. And it's nothing and two. I think Yelich'd love to see that pitch again. Curveball about knee high. Little bit out front. No balls and two strikes. The pitch. And fouled back and out of play. The numbers tell you this is a good matchup for Yelich, and all of the measurables would too. This is the kind of guy that Christian Yelich has done a lot of damage against over the last couple of years. 0-2 pitch. And a ground ball to second base. A couple of hops out to Cronenworth. Backhands it, slings it to first. and takes care of Yelich for the second out of the inning, and that'll get Garrett Mitchell to the plate. Now, this has been a big home field advantage here in San Diego at Petco Park. We've told you about it. They went 28-6 here over their last 34 games. Now, the Brewers had the second-best road record in baseball behind the Dodgers. Brewers went 48-33 on the road this year. So strength against strength. As Mitchell takes a ball outside of the curveball, it's 1-0. Brewers were here in mid-August, and we don't have to tell you, you remember, that the Brewers were swept in that series. Mitchell takes a strike with a fastball at 94, and it's 1-1. And shortly after that series ended, Jake Bowers in the clubhouse saying, everybody just needs to chill out. Brewers made the trek up the coastline to L.A., took 3 of 4 from the Dodgers and never looked back. The Brewers, after getting swept by the Padres, ended up 31-12 to finish the season. One ball and one strike on Mitchell. Pavetta's pitch is fouled out of play third base side, and it's 1-2. And I give you those numbers just because there's been so much talk about the Padres being the hottest team in baseball. We gave you some of the numbers on Saturday. For every impressive stretch of baseball that you can carve out for the Padres over the last couple of months, 1-2 is a called third strike. Fastball at 95 on the inside corner. Mitchell strikes out looking, and the inning is over. But for every stretch that you can look at for the Padres, the Brewers have very similar numbers or just as impressive numbers with the way they finished the season as well. Brewers get one back on the solo homer from William Contreras. It's 2-1 Padres as we go to the bottom of the fourth on the Brewers Radio Network, presented by American Family Insurance.
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12: David Crowley thinks he can be governor, but he made a mess as Milwaukee County Executive. Crowley failed to renew the county health plan. Here's what the press had to say.
13: Milwaukee County's health care debacle, health insurance for thousands of employees and families lapsing without notice.
14: County Executive David Crowley sent out a statement saying mistakes were made.
15: The county still needs to get answers about what the heck happened.
12: But when reporters asked David Crowley,
15: do you know what went wrong here?
12: Crowley shook his head and walked away. If that wasn't enough, Crowley mismanaged the county budget so badly he gave residents their largest property tax hike in 15 years. He nearly doubled the sales tax and slashed funding for health and transit services for citizens in need. David Crowley, incompetent, unprepared, unfit to be governor. Paid for by Right Direction Wisconsin PAC, not authorized by any candidate or candidate's agent or committee.
0: We go to the bottom of the fourth inning here at Petco Park in San Diego. It's a 2-1 Padres lead. And Ethan Salas leads things off for San Diego against Dustin May. May's first offering is a little low to sweeper. It's 1-0. May's pitched well so far. Gave up the 3 hits in the third and a couple of runs. Looked very sharp through the first 2 innings.
16: A couple of stolen bases really stood out in that third for Dustin May as the pitch missed high and goes back to the backstop with a cut fastball. And it's two balls and no strikes. Jojo Romero is playing catch out in that Brewers bullpen. I think when you look at both of these starting pitchers tonight, 2-0 pitch is high. It's three balls and no strikes. I would be surprised if you saw either one of them go very far third time through, if at all. And so both are probably getting close to the end of the night. Mays at 50 pitches. That's not as important as where you are in the game and in the order. 3-0 pitch to Salas. He's up and away. It's ball four. So a leadoff walk. Padres got the leadoff man in the third. And remember, they were running. And they were able to push a couple of runs across against May. It's been the strike throwing that's been a bit of an issue here these last couple of innings. He didn't walk anybody in the third, but he fell behind and got himself in some trouble by falling behind. Here's a walk to Salas, and now Xander Bogaerts is the batter. First offering. He is inside. Bogaerts thought maybe it hit him, and now he's staying put in the box. Padres seeing if they want to challenge it. Craig Stammen looking in.
17: It's a five straight out of the zone, too, from Dustin May.
16: They will not challenge, and Pat Murphy's out of the dugout. This isn't necessarily a pitching change here. This is probably Pat Murphy saying, I got this one. So he's making his way out there for a trip to the mound to talk with Dustin May. Oh, now he's making the call to the pin. He got to the mound, and that's going to be it. So with a 1-0 count, mid count, Pat Murphy making the decision to go to Jojo Romero here to face Xander Bogaerts. It is a call to the bullpen brought to you by Ironworkers Local 8. 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Jojo Romero coming into this game. He'll inherit a 1-0 count. 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
16: Well, Jojo Romero inherits a 1-0 count. It's a 2-1 Padres lead here. Runner at first, nobody out. Bottom of the fourth inning. Xander Bogaerts the batter, the 1-0 pitch. He is a little bit low. It's two balls and no strikes. Padres have shown a willingness to try to run tonight. Stole a couple of bags in the third inning. Those were more on Dustin May than anything else. The 2-0 pitch. That missed out there. He goes to 3-0 on Bogarts. So the first two offered by Romero here out of the zone. Bogarts called out on strikes against May back in that second inning. 3-0 pitch is right through there for a strike. It's 3-1. 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Now time is called by Bogarts as Romero is getting into the stretch. Three balls and one strike. Here's the pitch. Chopped foul. The plate. The count is full. It's 3-2. This has been the Cardinals trade so far in this game for the Brewers pitching. Starting with May. And now turning to Romero. The two arms they acquired in that deadline deal. With their rivals out of the Central. Romero trying to come from behind in this count. Three balls and two strikes on Bogarts here. Romero looks at first. Kicks and delivers. And a ground ball to short. Crack gets around. It goes to second for one. The turn by Terang will be late. But the Brewers will get the lead runner. And it'll be a fielder's choice for Bogarts. Not hit hard enough for a double play. But a good result all the same for JoJo Romero, and now here's Dustin Harris. And you got the lefty-lefty matchup here if you're the Brewers. Harris popped up to end the second inning in fair territory in shallow left. Ortiz, the third baseman, went out there to field it. And Romero's first pitch to Harris. Drops a sweeper in there for a strike. It's 0-1. It's 2-1 San Diego. Padres, the team that was the more prolific power team coming into this series, they have done more manufacturing of their runs.
1: Yes, they did.
16: There he went around, had a sweeper down and away, and it's 0-2 on Harris. It's been the Brewers using the long ball, much like they did in the NLDS a year ago against the Chicago Cubs. And the Brewers' lone run in this one, a solo home run by William Contreras. No balls and two strikes on Dustin Harris. Pitch down the way, he didn't chase. And it's 1-2. Leadoff walk by May to Ethan Salas. He's still standing at first, so he is still May's responsibility. You cannot close the book on Dustin, who went 3+ here tonight in game 3. 1-2 pitch is a chopper, and it is a foul ball. Contreras tried to pick it up while it was still fair. Had he done it, probably would have had a play at second base, but just foul by the time he could get to it. Ball hit actually behind the plate and then started to creep forward and then took a spin to the left. Still one ball and two strikes on Harris. You've got Samad Taylor in the on-deck circle who had that base hit back in the third inning. Started up that rally for San Diego. Brewers in the driver's position here with a 2-0 series lead, but they trail 2-1 here in game 3 as we enter the middle innings of this contest. Romero has the one he wants. The 1-2 to Harris. And a called third strike with a sinker at 95. He strikes out Harris, an ortho ASAP strikeout. And there's two away now for Samad Taylor. It's a big strikeout for JoJo Romero, who's done a nice job since coming in for Dustin May here in this inning. Don't strike out, get back to the active lifestyle you want at ortho ASAP. See a specialist today at orthowisconsin.com. So here's Taylor. Salas still standing at first. And the pitch. That's a strike with a sinker at 95. It's 0-1. Both teams with three hits tonight. A one pitch. Popped him up. This one foul territory. Jake Bowers coming down the line to make the catch. A couple steps away from William Contreras. And the inning is over. So a nice job by JoJo Romero to come in and inherit the base runner and the 1-0 count and retire all three batters that he faced here in the bottom of the fourth. To the fifth we go. It's a 2-1 Padres lead on the Brewers Radio Network presented by American Family Insurance.
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16: Third of the order coming up for the Brewers in this fifth inning with the play-by-play. Here's Josh.
30: Thank you very much, Jeff. 2-1 Padres after four innings, and Nick Pivetta continues on the hill for the Friars. Cooper Pratt's going to greet him. The first pitch. Upstairs. Ball one. Well, for the first time tonight, there is activity in that San Diego bullpen as Pivetta begins a fifth inning. Jason Adam, the right-hander, is the one who's getting loose. Cooper Pratt bounced into a fielder's choice his first time on the 1-0. Lifted foul and into the seats. First base side, 1-1. Privileged to be with you, Jeff. What a night. Great weather. A massive crowd. They've been into it since well before the first pitch at Petco, and the Brewers a chance to advance to the National League Championship Series with a win. Here comes the 1-1. Pratt lines one back up the middle and straight through into center. That's a base hit. Picked up off the grass by Merrill, and that'll hold Cooper Pratt at first with a leadoff single. Brewers have the tying run aboard.
8: Nothing new here, Josh. The Brewers have been hitting rockets all over the place against Nick Pivetta. Sooner or later, it's going to come back and bite him. He hit that so hard it was knuckling out to center.
30: Sal Frelick, Joey Ortiz, and then Jackson Churio. The next three due up. Let's see if the Brewers can turn that leadoff knock into the game-tying run. Frelick was robbed of extra bases his first time. He'll take a strike with the curveball that dropped in knee-high. It was a great catch by Jackson Merrill. The ball into right center field. Merrill's got two highlight reel catches. And you really have to say that at the moment, is kind of the difference in the game. 2-1 Padres. Pivetta's 0-1. Sal takes inside. Curveball just missed. Count is level on Frelick. I bet the job that JoJo Romero just did, coming in with a runner at first, nobody out, and a 1-0 count, and very quickly dispatched of three consecutive Padres batters to get a scoreless fourth. Now the 1-1 coming. Frelick rounds one through the left side. That's a base hit. Right in between the shortstop and the third baseman. Pratt will hold it second as Harris throws it in. Back-to-back singles to greet Pivetta in the fifth for the Brewers, and Joey Ortiz coming to the plate. In a spot where I think Pat Murphy's going to probably ask Joey to lay down a bunt.
8: Here's the other thing, too, Josh, that this is probably Pivetta's last batter. There's no way he wants, as Craig Stammen wants, his starter to face Jackson Churio a third time.
30: It's a great point, Jeff. And does that then change the calculus for Pat Murphy, whether or not you ask Ortiz to sacrifice? Padres certainly think he'll bunt. The corner infielders are way in on the grass. Now, Joey did single his first time up. Two on and nobody out. Here's the pitch. He does square. He bunts the ball. It's a good bunt in front of the mound, fielded by Pivetta. He'll take the out at first. Thrown over to the second baseman, Cronenworth. That's the first out of the inning. The runners advance. Pratt to third, and Frelick follows him to second on a sacrifice. 1-4 there by Joey Ortiz, and indeed, as Jeff said, that's going to be the end of the line for Nick Pivetta. You got Craig Stammen coming out to make a North Shore adult diaper pitching change with Churio coming up. Jason Adam is coming in. Well, sometimes you just need a change. When control problems or otherwise get out of hand, you can visit NorthShore.com. You hear the ovation for Pivetta, who goes 4 1/3 tonight, leaves with a 2-1 tenuous lead here in the fifth inning. And Adam is coming in to face Churio after this on the Brewers Radio Network, presented by American Family Insurance.
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30: Jason Adam is in. Jackson Churio's coming up. The Brewers have the tying run at third and the potential go-ahead run at second. One away in the fifth. 2-1 Padres. Jason Adam has appeared in all three games of the series thus far, and he was great in his two innings at American Family Field. No hits nor runs. Pivetta done after 69 pitches, 4 1/3 innings, 5 hits. He didn't walk anybody, and to this point, just the 1 run. But the two ducks on the pond belong to Pivetta, and the infield's coming all the way in on Churio. Jason Adam is ready to work. From the stretch, first pitch, swing and a miss. Threw him a slider down and away, and Jackson aggressively chasing for strike one. Jackson tonight hit it hard twice, but flew out in each of his at-bats against Pivetta. Two-man lead. Adam with an 0-1 pitch. Swing and a miss again. Another breaking ball down and away. Neither of the pitches have been in the strike zone, but Jackson expanded, and he's behind 0-2. In a spot where the veteran right-hander Jason Adam is looking for the punch-out. See if Jackson can get the bat to the baseball. 0-2 pitch. Laid off the breaking ball down and away. Made the adjustment. He tripled up on that slider, did Jason Adam. Does taking a slider off the plate sound familiar for Jackson Churio? Now it's 1-2. 2-1 Padres in the fifth. Adam with a 1-2. Line down the left field line, but hooked foul. Out of play. We'll pause 10 for station ID on the Brewers Radio Network.
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30: Josh Maurer with Jeff Levering, Lane Grindle, and producer-engineer Kent Sommerfeld at Petco Park. Game three of the NLDS. Runners on at second and third with one out in the fifth. It's 2-1 San Diego, 1-2 on Churio. Adam kicks and deals, and it's popped up. Shallow in the left center field. Dustin Harris is coming on in. Harris is going to make the catch coming forward. Pratt is coming to the plate. Here comes the throw from Harris. Head for slide, and Pratt is safe. We are tied. Cooper, as fast as his legs would let him go, made it in. And it's a sac fly from Churio on a shallow pop to left. Aggressive base running by the Brewers. Knocked this thing up at two in the fifth.
8: That is outstanding scouting from the Brewers third base coach, Matt Erickson, knowing that he does not have a plus arm. As shallow as that was, Pratt able to score. And Churio picks up an RBI to tie Ryan Braun for the franchise lead in postseason RBIs.
30: That's number 16 for Jackson Churio. It is only his 15th playoff game. Runner stayed at second base. Frelick now with two outs. And here comes Jake Bowers. Brewers have come from behind again. And we're tied at two. The pitch outside from Adam. Jeff, you almost never see a runner tag from third on a ball hit that shallow.
8: I was just going to ask you, everybody in this booth went, where are we going? Are you really coming? This is happening? All right.
30: Cooper Pratt, he can move the legs. He can motor. There comes the 1-0. Bauer swings and misses. Good changeup, pulls the string from Jason Adam. I mean, you look at Cooper, he's a big young kid. But he's got wheels on him that you wouldn't anticipate when you just look at the build. Now the 1-1 outside. Another changeup there. Jake Bowers took a called third strike from Pivetta back in the first and then again in the third. 0-2. One of the Brewers' best run producers, though, if he gets a base hit to the outfield with Frelick's speed, great chance at taking the lead. The 2-1. Right away. 3-1 the count. Vibe check. Boy, the vibes have changed the last couple of innings for the Brewers. Cooler full of Vizzy Hard Seltzer. Big vibe. Vizzy Hard Seltzer, the seltzer that passes the vibe check. Two out. Frelick takes his lead and a hitter's count to Bowers. 3-1 coming. Outside.
10: He walked up.
30: Really didn't want much to do with Bowers there. Threw him a 3-1 changeup, and it was well off the plate away. Walks presented by Ortho ASAP, and that brings up Contreras. There is no activity in the San Diego bullpen. However, oh, I beg your pardon. They've got a left-hander, Yuki Matsui. They're going to send the pitching coach out to visit with Jason Adam.
8: Going to be the last batter for Jason Adam with Terang on deck. I can understand why you would not be able to see Yuki Matsui. There is the big wall, the Padres bullpen is the first one in the two-tiered bullpen that's out there in deep center field. And Matsui is not a large man.
30: He is not.
8: Kind of blends into that Arco gas station sign.
30: I appreciate you getting my back.
8: I got you, buddy.
30: Trips to the mound presented, as always, by Potawatomi Sportsbook. With wall-to-wall screens, elite dining, and over 95 kiosks, it's a fan's dream. Potawatomi Sportsbook, become a legend. Well, William Contreras is becoming a legend this series thus far. There have been three home runs hit thus far in this divisional playoff series. The Brewers have hit all three of those, and Williams got the last two, including one just last inning.
8: So much for that narrative that the Brewers don't hit homers.
30: No kidding. Contreras 1-for-2 tonight. Pitching coach back into the dugout. Frelick is at second. Bowers at first. Game tied at 2 in the fifth. And Adam is ready to go. The right-hander deals. Swing and a miss. It's the slider. Had a lot of success with that to Churio. And he gets strike one on a chase in the zone from William. Frelick and Bowers, the base runners. Jason Adams 0-1. Swing and a miss again. Went to a sweeper to Jason Adam. Pretty much been all off speed, and it's nothing in two. Every game in this series, the Brewers have trailed 2-0. Every game in this series, the Brewers have subsequently tied it. And as you know, on Saturday and Sunday, they won it. 0-2 the count. Jason Adam deals. Swinging a hard ground ball into the hole left side. Diving, smothered by the shortstop Bogarts, but he won't have a play anywhere, and the bases are loaded with Brewers. Ground ball by Contreras into a perfect spot. Deep in the hole at short, and Bogarts, with a backhanded dive, smothered that baseball. If it gets by him, no question, Frelick's going to be able to score. So Bogarts, for now, is able to keep the game tied on the final pitch by Jason Adam. That is the third single of the inning, the fourth base runner for the Brewers. Here again comes manager Craig Stammen, and we've got another North Shore adult diaper pitching change. Bases will be loaded. Bryce Tarang will be the hitter. Then the left-hander, Yuki Matsui, is coming on into pitch. Visit NorthShore.com when your control problems get out of hand. Tied at 2 in the fifth. The screws, they're tightening on the Brewers Radio Network, presented by American Family Insurance.
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30: Bryce Tarang versus the left-hander Yuki Matsui. The Brewers have the bases loaded with two out in the fifth in a game that's tied at 2 at Petco. And Matsui is ready to work to Tarang. Lefty versus lefty. Yuki kicks the leg, and he deals. And he catches the upper inside corner with a slider. Just barely so, and the count nothing and one. This is the third time that Matsui and Terang have matched up in the series already. Yuki got Bryce out in each of the first two games in Milwaukee. Three men lead, two men are out. Matsui's 0-1. Outside.
1: Oh!
30: Fastball just missed the corner and it's 1-1. So this is the third San Diego pitcher here in the top of the fifth. Began with Pivetta. He faced three. Jason Adam faced three. And now it's Matsui. It is tense at Petco Park. The 1-1. Hit on the ground. Foul up first baseline. Another slider to Bryce. They pulled it near the Padres' first base dugout. 1-2. Terang in search of his first hit this series. 0-9. And what a better time than the present. At third base is Frelick. Second base, Bowers. First base, William Contreras. Two outs and a run home. Matsui is set, 1-2. Above the chest, the 1-2 pitch. Hit on the ground softly over the mound. Tough play for the shortstop, but he's right next to the bag. Bogarts fields it, takes it himself to force Contreras, and the inning is over. Matsui gets Terang for a third time in the series, and that was big. It keeps the score tied and strands three Brewers. But one run home, and at the midway point in Game 3, we are tied at 2 on the Brewers Radio Network, presented by American Family Insurance.
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30: JoJo Romero will continue on the mound for the Brewers as we go to the bottom of the fifth. It's now tied at 2. Then Romero got three quick outs when he entered behind Dustin May in the fourth. Jake Cronenworth flies one deep to right. Backing up is Frelick onto the track. Right at the wall, it is gone. Cronenworth with a first pitch home run off of Romero to give the Padres right back the lead. His first hit of the series makes it 3-2 San Diego. Jake Cronenworth going after a sweeper. in the strike zone, low outside corner, and he put a great swing on it, pulled it just out to right. The first home run of the series for San Diego. .368 Hold it down the right field line. And so it's going to be the top of the order now. Tatis Jr., then Marilyn Machado. JoJo stays in, and Fernando Tatis takes a strike.
0: It was not a bad pitch, Josh. Right on the outside corner of the sweeper. Almost looked like Cronenworth was looking for it.
30: He'd been 0 for 7 in the series before that swing. Now the pitch is down low to Tatis on a changeup, 1-1. He's grounded to short each time tonight, has Fernando Tatis Jr., but the second of those drove in the game's first run. Well, it's a one-run San Diego lead again on the 1-1 pitch. Down low on a changeup. Antonio Senzatela is getting loose in the Milwaukee bullpen. Romero's likely got two more batters. This man and then Jackson Merrill on deck. Here it comes, 2-1. Chopped foul right into the dirt in the batter's box by Tatis on a breaking ball, 2-2. Cronenworth has hit 7 career home runs against the Brewers. And some big ones, too. Remember, there was a walk-off in this ballpark a few years ago right here. 3-2 San Diego. Each team has scored a run in the fifth. And now the 2-2. Fly foul right side by Fernando Tatis, slicing into the seats. Brewers had a chance to take the lead with two out in the top of the inning. Big out induced by Yuki Matsui of Bryce Terang with the bases loaded. 2-2 again. Chopped foul again. This time off of, maybe hit a piece of his leg. Bounded wide of third. 2-2 it holds on Fernando Tatis Jr., who's now 1-for-12 in the series. Romero's 2-2 again.
1: Swung on, foul.
30: Got a piece and hits it foul back towards the screen on an elevated two-seam fastball. Long battle here from Tatis Jr. against JoJo Romero. It's going to be at least 8 pitches. As mentioned, Jackson Merrill on deck, 2-2 again. Swung on and missed. He got him. That's a changeup and a dandy there from JoJo. Pulls the string on Tatis Jr. And a nice bounce back. Ortho AS, AP strikeout. Second for JoJo. Brings up Jackson Merrill.
0: The metrics on that Cronenworth ball would not suggest that it should have gone out of the ballpark, but it's a hot night. The ball is flying. It's only 98 off the bat.
30: Merrill takes down and away ball one. I think Sal Frelick, the whole time that he was going back on that fly ball, thought he had a really good opportunity to catch it up until the very moment when he realized it was gone. Here comes the 1-0. Inside corner. 95 miles an hour on the two-seamer to Jackson Merrill. He's had a great game.
0: When they first built this ballpark, that would not be a home run. Remember, they brought the fences in a while ago.
30: 1-1 to Merrill, up and in from Romero. Yeah, they added some seats there in front of what was the original right field fence.
0: And the beach area in right center.
30: That's exactly where that home run landed. Pitches down and away, and it's 3-1. It goes to the backstop. Hitter's count for Merrill.
0: Like in New York at Citi Field when they brought the fences in as well, because nobody was hitting homers there.
30: Did it in Kansas City this year. People like to see the home run ball. One out, bases empty in the fifth. 3-1 coming. Merrill, big swing, but he fouled a sweeper back into the screen, and we've got a full count. Well, it's time for the best of the best. They're going to go for the title on the field. Well, you can celebrate with Wisconsin's finest sausage, ice cream, and cheese spreads. Usinger, Cedar Crest, and Pine River. They're Wisconsin's best. 3-2. Popped foul coming back. Look out, Jeff. Right below our booth. Just out of the reach of a lunging Levering.
0: Just short.
30: Remains 3-2.
0: Should have dove for it.
30: No. 3-2 again. Hit on the ground to first, but foul. Wide of the bag. It was a good effort

0: In. He will make the call. Shallow on the grass, makes a two-handed catch. And Romero is able to win each of those lengthy battles, and that is indeed it for him. Here's Pat Murphy coming out to call on Antonio Senzatella. This pitching change brought to you by Iron Workers Local 8. 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
0: Antonio Senzatella coming in with two out in the fifth. It's 3-2 San Diego in game three, and Manny Machado is going to greet Senzatella. Jojo Romero gets 5 outs behind Dustin May and just gave up the one hit. It was the home run earlier this inning to Jake Cronenworth. That's the reason the Padres have the lead. And now it is Senzatella for the second time in the series. Machado up there, swinging a drive in the left. Churio back onto the track, reaches out, makes the catch. Backhanded and only about a step in front of the fence. Jackson Churio flashing some leather. And on one pitch, one loud out for Senzatella to send us into the sixth inning. That was a heck of a play on the retreat. Padres score on a Jake Cronenworth home run. And we go to that sixth with Jeff coming back for the play-by-play on the Brewers Radio Network, presented by American Family Insurance.
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3: Christian Yelich leads it off. Brewers trailing 3-2, top half of inning number 6. Yuki Matsui back out there. First pitch to Yelich is a ball low. Matsui has now faced the Brewers 11 times in his career. He has never allowed a run against the Brewers, an earned run, allowed an unearned run against them in game 2 of this series. Left the game, his run scored on a Cronenworth error. 1-0 is down and out. Oh, two balls, no strikes. So this is nothing new for the Brewers having a tough time hitting against Yuki Matsui. He came in with the bases loaded and got Bryce Tarang to hit into a fielder's choice. None of those runs would have been his anyway. Yelich ahead 2-0. Matsui throws home. And it is a ball. Three balls and no strikes on Yelich, who has singled and bounced to second base. Garrett Mitchell is on deck, and then Cooper Pratt. 5, 6, and 7 in the Brewers' order in the sixth inning, and right-hander Joe Musgrove is loosening in the Padre bullpen. Matsui's 3-0 to Yelich. Ball four. Just in case you didn't believe me, Alfonso Marquez again confirming. An Orthopedic Associates of Wisconsin walk ortho ASAP, walk right in. There's a difference. Leadoff man is on with speed. Brewers, each time they've had the leadoff man on in the game, have scored. It was a home run by Contreras in the fourth. Then Pratt singled and scored in the fifth. Now Garrett Mitchell hits. He's 0 for 2. Strikeout looking and a fly out to left. Machado way in on the grass at third. First pitch, down and away. That's 5 straight out of the zone from Matsui, and he's going to go for a half walk as Ruben Niebla is going to come out of the Padre dugout for a trip to the mound. All trips to the mound brought to you by Potawatomi Sportsbook. Bradley Rodriguez looks like he is now joined Joe Musgrove, or at least taken over for Joe Musgrove out there in the bullpen. Bradley has pitched in each of the first two games in this series. Matsui has pitched in all three. The Brewers are primed to get something done against Matsui in this sixth inning. Every time the Padres have scored, the Brewers have had an answer, and very similarly, the Padres counterpunching against the Brewers. Another close game. That's how it was all season long, with the exception of two. The Brewers with a 7-1 victory back in May, and then the Padres had an 11-2 victory over the Brewers here in August. Everything else has been decided by two runs or fewer, including in the postseason. Again, Machado way in on the grass at third. Yelich a good lead at first base. Matsui, long look at first. Lifts the leg and deals home. Mitchell pulls the bat back after squaring around and takes a ball. That's 6 straight out of the zone to start this inning from Matsui.
4: And the body language is not great. You can tell how frustrated he is when he gets the ball back and makes his journey back to the mound.
3: Not a lot of them have been close either. He's thrown 10 pitches, 7 balls. Matsui delivers. There's a strike.
5: Hey!
3: A Padre cheer for Matsui. 3-2 San Diego, top half of the sixth inning. Still a good hitter's count for Garrett Mitchell. Padres are thinking he's going to bunt the way that Machado is playing at third base.
4: he's going to bunt. It's going to be up the first baseline. Here's the pitch. Swinging away and taking a strike. Fastball down the middle. Each of the last couple of fastballs at 91 miles an hour. Two balls, two strikes on Garrett Mitchell. Here's the pitch. Strike three called. From a slider on the outside corner, and after Mitchell got ahead, two balls, no strikes. Never got the bat off his shoulder. And they're going to stick with Matt Sui to face Cooper Pratt. Sal Frelick is on deck. That's got to be part of the reason behind it. It was a pretty good pitch to hit for Garrett Mitchell. Just never saw it. Pratt with a base hit and a fielder's choice. And the pitch home. Pratt swings and misses. Splitter on the outer part of the plate. Base hit up the middle, then scored on the Jackson Churio sack fly back in the fifth. Big hole in the right side of the infield. Matsui deals. And a pop-up right side, foul territory, long run. Not a lot of space in foul territory, and it is foul. Two rows back in the seats. Just out of the reach of Ty France. Nothing in two on Cooper Pratt. That was another splitter. He claimed to pull on the infield, pretty much straight up in the outfield, but very deep. It's a Padre defense that likes to play deep. They'll allow stuff to fall in front of them. We've seen that deep alignment pay dividends for Jackson Maryland center. He's taken away a couple of extra base hits in the game already. Two-strike pitch. Here it comes. Fouled away. Another splitter. And that one had some hang time on it. Pratt fouled it away. As mentioned, Matsui has never given up an earned run to the Brewers in 11 career appearances. They've got Rodriguez ready in that bullpen. Frelick is on deck. Matsui's going to stay in at least for him. Pratt right now trying to guide one through the right side. Yelich a good lead at first. He's out to the cutout. 0-2 pitch. Lined it down the left field line. Foul. Just foul. Another splitter. Four straight splitters thrown to Cooper Pratt. That one almost caught paint down the left field line. He's inspecting his bat, see if he cracked it. And he sees a fracture, feels one, and says, nope, I'm good. So he uses his timeout. Another bat was ready to go out. Pratt says, nope, I'll stick with this one. Matsui from the stretch. Another 0-2 pitch to Cooper Pratt. It's coming. Line drive, base hit, left field. Pratt, what an AB. Saw nothing but off-speed stuff. Finally got a fastball in on his hands. Pulled those hands inside, got the barrel to it, and got it by Bogarts. It's short. Tell you what, that kid doesn't even know how good he is. Taking swings like that, that was impressive. His second hit of the night. And Sal Frelick hits. Keep telling you how close he is to the plate. He cannot get to the catcher any closer with the way he stands at home plate, taking away the outside corner in essence. So that inside corner is susceptible for Cooper Pratt, but if he's got those quick hands, takes that inside pitch away, too. You're seeing four straight splitters. Got a fastball, finally. Sal Frelick, a base hit, and he got robbed of an extra base hit. He's one for two. Tying run at second base. And the pitch to Frelick. Down and away, and knocked down by Salas. One ball and no strikes. Take a wild pitch right here. One of those wayward splitters. Or a slider for Matsui. Test the blocking abilities of the 20-year-old catcher. 1-0 on Sal Frelick. Good speed on the bases with Yelich and Pratt. The stretch and coming home. It's a high strike. Brewers with one challenge, Padres with one challenge, and close, but not worth that last challenge in the sixth inning. Count is one ball and one strike. Back-to-back sliders to Sal Frelick. 1-1 pitch. Upstairs and not even close. Two balls and one strike. Got Salas out of his haunches. 2-1 on Sal. 21 pitches for Matsui. Remember, he started this inning throwing six straight balls. Two-one pitch. Swing and foul in and out of the glove of Salas. Even sinks up 2-2. Brewers so far tonight have seven hits. Four of them have come with two strikes. Can Frelick come up with another two-strike base hit? Rally towels are waving. 2-2 to Frelick. Ground ball to first base. France has it. He'll take it to the bag and retire Frelick. But runners advance to second and third, and a big at-bat for Joey Ortiz. Will it be against Matsui? It will not. Stammen is going to come out and make a pitching change. So Joey Ortiz will be the hitter. Bradley Rodriguez has been loosening in the bullpen for the Padres. And will that be the matchup? We'll find out. After a North Shore adult diaper pitching change, sometimes you need a change, and for even your heaviest control problems, go to NorthShore.com. New pitcher coming in for the Padres. Second and third for the Brewers with two outs, trailing 3-2 on the Brewers Radio Network, presented by American Family Insurance.
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4: 3-2 San Diego. Joey Ortiz hits with two outs of runners at second and third in the top of the sixth inning. Bradley Rodriguez, his third appearance of the series. Two-thirds of an inning in game two. The pitch to Ortiz is a ball off the outside corner, and it's 1-0. Pitched in the seventh. And got the last two outs of the seventh inning. Inherited a runner, allowed him to score. Yelich, Pratt, the runners. The 1-0 pitch to Ortiz. Wide strike and a challenge from Ortiz. He better be right, otherwise the Brewers are done. Oh, yeah. 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This is going to be plenty outside.
9: Call's confirmed.
4: Call's not confirmed. It's overturned. What is it about this series? It feels like the score is always 3-2. Let's change that right here. Let's change it. It's either 3-2 or 4-3. We count 2-0 on Rodriguez. I should say on Ortiz. Rodriguez sets and deals. That's a strike. Now it's 2-1. Threw him a changeup. Ortiz a base hit and a sacrifice bunt tonight. Two men in scoring position. The pitch low and in the dirt, knocked down by Salas. Saved a run, three balls and a strike. You got Jackson Churio waiting on deck. Rodriguez in game one of this series worked an inning in the third. Got through the third and fourth innings. He is not allowed a run in the series. 3-1 pitch. Ortiz looked at a strike and it's 3-2. 100 mile an hour sinker. This place is going to get loud. Tying run at third. Go ahead, run at second base. Ortiz uses his timeout. Everybody on their feet. Three balls, two strikes, two outs. Base open at first. Rodriguez throws. Fly ball down the right field line. Tatis on the warning track makes the catch in fair territory. And the inning comes to a close. The Brewers had a couple of men on base. Could not score them. We go to the bottom of the sixth in San Diego. Padres 3, Brewers 2 on the Brewers Radio Network, presented by American Family Insurance.
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4: 3-2 Padres, bottom half of inning number six. Brewers out hitting the Padres 7-4. But a run scoring in the bottom of the fifth inning on the home run by Jake Cronenworth. That's the difference. Sensatella still out there for the Brewers through one pitch. Got Manny Machado line out and delivers strike one on Ty France. Ethan Salas to follow, then Xander Bogaerts. 47,000 plus in the ballpark tonight, the third largest crowd in this ballpark's history, including the postseason. Ball down and away, one ball and one strike. Packed to the gills, even the park behind center field, Gallagher Square, jammed. Sensatella on 1-1, throws to Francis, swing and a miss, threw him a cutter. One ball and two strikes. Ty France flied out to the wall and right. He's also grounded to third. He's 0-2. D.L. Hall loosening in the Brewers' bullpen. Sensatella deal. Swing and a miss. He struck him out. Ty France has gone on strikes. Another ortho ASAP strikeout. Brings up Ethan Salas, the catcher. Don't miss George Webb's double play meal deal. 7 cheeseburgers, 2 fries for just $17.99. 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We're going to give you 7 cheeseburgers. We're going to give you more than just 2 french fries. Just saying. Salas waits, and the pitch. There's a ball off the outside corner. Salas has walked and struck out. He was the last batter Dustin May faced. Jojo Romero came in, retired 5 of the 6 batters he faced. The one he didn't retire, hit a home run. Broke a 2-2 tie. Here's the pitch. And that's low. 2 balls, no strikes. I'll tell you, the plate discipline from this kid, Ethan Salas, has been pretty impressive in this series. Two and zero the count. Sensatella throws to the plate, and that's a ball and a challenge from Contreras.
9: Hold the ball, the catch is coming.
4: Brought to you by Pella Windows and Doors of Wisconsin, and it is a strike.
9: Calls overturned strike.
4: Brewers have won each of their last 2 challenges after Contreras challenged the very first pitch Dustin May threw tonight. They've been sitting on one challenge for much of the night. 2-1 pitch. Salas hits it foul, third base side. 2 balls, 2 strikes on Ethan Salas, 20-year-old kid. He is the youngest catcher ever in postseason history. Had his first postseason hit against the Brewers in game 1. Xander Bogaerts is on deck. Sensatella wants a new baseball. He'll get one. Not a breath of wind. Temperature was 83 degrees at our first pitch. I don't think it's cooled off very much since then. Heat wave in Southern California. 2-2 pitch. Line foul off the net. Stays 2-2 on the left-handed hitting Ethan Salas. And the pitch. Fouled away again. Getting that cutter up and in from Sensatella. Sensatella pitched in game 1, 2/3 of an inning. Gave up a couple of hits and a walk. In his first postseason game since 2018. That was against the Brewers. 2-2. Ground ball off the mound. Out to short. Pratt's got it. And throws out Salas. Right through the wickets of Sensatella. 6-3 on the put out, and it's Xander Bogaerts. He made a start against the Brewers in the division series, if you remember. Back in 2018, threw the ball well. Brewers ended up sweeping that series and making it to the NLCS against the Dodgers. It was Sensatella's only postseason appearance until now. It's the Rockies' only postseason appearance still. And the pitch, check swing and a ball high. One ball and no strikes. Bogaerts has struck out and reached on a fielder's choice. 3-2 Padres in the bottom of the 6th. It's getting late. Here's the pitch. Lined into left center of base hit. So Bogaerts extends the inning to Dustin Harris, a 2-out single. D.L. Hall has been loosening for the Brewers in the bullpen. Does Pat Murphy go to him with Harris at the plate? He will. Pat Murphy's coming out. Sensatella had an opportunity to get through this inning, but could not get Xander Bogaerts. So Hall will come in and face Harris. We'll see if Craig Stammen makes an adjustment to his offensive plan. 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
4: With Lane Grindle, Josh Maurer, Kent Sommerfeld, Jeff Levering with you. Miguel Andujar will hit for Dustin Harris. A career 292 batting average against left-handed pitching. He faces D.L. Hall, and the pitch to Andujar. Swing and a foul back into the net. All over that 97-mile-an-hour fastball, and it's 0-1. Xander Bogaerts with the base hit to extend the inning against Sensatella. D.L. Hall is in. Hall is making his second appearance. Pitched an inning, walked a couple, inherited three runners, stranded them all. Here's the pitch. Foul back again into the net, and it's 0-2. He's taken two big cuts against D.L. Hall and fouled them both into the netting behind home plate. Coming after him with heaters, both of them 97 miles an hour. This is why the Padres went and got Andujar last year at the trade deadline. To hit against lefties, the 0-2 pitch. Hit foul, and he went changeup down and in. Contreras set up and started to lift his glove up to give a visual, or at least make Andujar feel like that's where the target was going to be. Changeup was below the zone. Gamesmanship from Contreras behind the plate. 3-2 Padres, bottom of the sixth inning. Big run at first base and Bogaerts. The pitch home. Swing and a foul at home plate, and it took a bite out of Contreras. Got a piece of the curveball. It was in the dirt. That may have bounced before Andujar made contact with it. And then it hit Contreras. Where it hit him? On the forearm, the left forearm. Doesn't feel good. And Duhar, 0 for 1 in the series. He's 0 for 2 in the postseason.
22: It's
4: Waits on D.L. Hall. Another 0-2 pitch on the way. And it's low in the dirt. It scoots away from Contreras. And to second base goes Bogarts. Another freebie given up by the Brewers. They had two stolen bases against them in the Padres' two-run third inning. This is a wild pitch on a spiked curveball that Contreras could not harness. Got away, and to second base goes Bogarts. That's a big 90 feet where a base hit could potentially score Xander Bogarts from second base. And Duhar waits. Hall sets at the belt. And his pitch missed slightly low. Fastball at 98. Two balls, two strikes. You wonder if him spiking that curveball makes him not want to go to it again. We'll see. Samad Taylor is on deck. Hall steps off. One disengagement just to reset everything. Goes to the dirt. Dries off his hands. Now sets on the rubber. Bogarts leads from second. The pitch inside. Three balls, two strikes. Hall was cruising in this at bat. Was ahead. Two strikes after four straight foul balls from Miguel Andujar. He has taken each of the last three pitches, and they haven't been all that close. 3-2 the count. Here it is. Grounded foul just past the Brewers' dugout, third base side. Left field umpire Nick Marley knocks it down. So we get to do it again. Eight pitches already used by D.L. Hall in the sequence. We will see a ninth. One shake, two shakes, three shakes, and now a step off. That pitch timer was winding down. He had a disengagement to use. He's used them both. 3-2. Hall is set. The pitch. Broken back. Right to the shortstop. Pratt has it. Throws low to first. Bowers can't pick it. Throw home late. Padres take a 4-2 lead. Broken back ground ball hit to the shortstop. Pratt was dealing with the barrel. He ended up making the play. The ball went right through the wickets of Xander Bogarts, too, and you wonder if that distracted Pratt on the throw. It was low, but certainly a ball that's pickable by Bowers, but he couldn't secure it. So Chris Hook is coming out to have a chat with D.L. Hall. And the Padres have a 4-2 lead. The ball didn't get too far away from Jake Bowers. But because of that low throw, it allowed Bogarts to score. Pretty impressive play by Bogarts. Smart base running. And then saw the ball got away from Bowers. I don't know, maybe 10 feet away at the most. Bogarts scored.
2: Just a lot of tough luck in that situation for the Brewers. But the Brewers, they lead this series 2-0. They trail this game 4-2. But they have not played their cleanest baseball defensively.
4: I mean, three errors in game two. And Samad Taylor comes to the plate. That run will be charged to Senzatella. Will be an unearned run, but a run nonetheless. And Samad Taylor, who had a single, a stolen base, and a run scored in the third inning. He's also popped up. The Brewers, who had a golden opportunity in the sixth inning. First and second, one away. Snap throw to first, and back is Bowen, who is running over at first base for Andujar. Ball got away on the throw from Bowers, but not very far. Ortiz went over to pick it up. So Jace Bowen and all of his speed is over at first. And now D.L. Hall wants new baseball. And time used by Taylor. Brewers have stranded three. The Brewers have stranded seven. The Padres have stranded three. Big lead from Bowen. Here's the pitch. Taylor takes it down. The ball, by the way, off the bat of Andujar was at 60 miles an hour. It just had a lot of English on it. And again, give credit to Xander Bogaerts for slowing up his running and making Pratt have some visual problems before making the play. Runner goes. Throw down to second base. Is on the bag. Bowen is out. Contreras cuts down Bowen at second base, trying to steal. And the side is retired. Padres get a run and make it 4-2 as we go to the seventh inning on the Brewers Radio Network, presented by American Family Insurance.
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4: Four runs has typically been the recipe for the San Diego Padres, 74-17 when they score four or more runs in a game. Fourth best in the big leagues. Brewers, number one in Major League Baseball. However, no Mason Miller. So that plays into the calculus of this as we go to the seventh. Brewers down by two. Here's Lane.
2: Yeah, in a major way that looms over this game. And for the Brewers, trying to get that run and maybe then a little bit more back here in this seventh inning. Jackson Churio, first pitch swinging against Rodriguez, fouls it straight back into the net, and it's 0-1. So the Brewers trail 4-2. They trailed 2-0 early in this game. Came back, got it tied, and the Padres have scored the last two runs. Churio 0-2 with an RBI tonight. Sack fly in his last trip to the plate. Swings on this one and fouls it back. The fastball at 100 at the top. Churio got to it, but fouled it straight back. And he's behind, no balls and two strikes. Top of the order, Churio, Bowers, Contreras against Rodriguez here in the seventh. Rodriguez kicks and delivers. And Churio takes that first shot. The changeup. Jackson is looking for something else. And he strikes out looking. There's one away for Jake Bowers. Now, Brewers been part of Wisconsin since 1970. 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National reputation, hometown service. Rodriguez brings home the first pitch to Bowers. It's outside. It's 1-0. Bowers, a couple of strikeouts and a walk tonight.
4: Brewers win, series is over. Padres win, we play again tomorrow night. 1-0. Bowers took a strike and a changeup. And it's 1-1. It is quiet in the Padres' bullpen. This inning is all about Bradley Rodriguez. Also quiet in the Brewers' pen. Here's the 1-1 pitch. And a bender in there for a strike. It's 1-2. So Bowers behind. This crowd very much engaged right now after that unearned run that the Padres pushed across the bottom of the sixth. 1-2, swing and a miss. Down to the changeup. The changeup's been a nasty pitch for him, and he struck out the first two Brewers of this seventh inning. And here's Contreras. He's had a good night tonight. He is 2-for-3, a home run. That got the Brewers on the board back in the fourth. And he is getting booed. Rodriguez, first pitch. His ground ball back up the middle and into center field for a base hit. So Contreras with a two-out single. I'm telling you, for William, for his brother Wilson, for Manny Machado, the more you boo him, the better they seem to play. William 3-for-4 tonight. And that gets the tying to the run here. Tying run to the plate here, rather, in Bryce Terang. And boy, is Bryce due. 0-for-10 in this series. Terang steps in there against Rodriguez. First pitch. And a fly ball into shallow left center. Racing in is Merrill. So is Bowen. Bowen goes into a dive. Can't come up with a catch. Merrill picks up the baseball in shallow left center. Contreras goes first to third. He was running because there were two outs. And the Brewers have him on the corners. And the captain coming to the plate here in the seventh, Christian Yelich. That is a byproduct of how deep they play those outfielders, as Jeff was just talking about. A different alignment, they get to that ball in left. But instead, it falls. And now, here's an opportunity for Christian Yelich, who's had a good series. Yelich 1-for-2 tonight. The Brewers, of course, put the C on his chest right before the end of the regular season. And boy, does he want to deliver in this spot right here. Rodriguez out of the stretch. First pitch. Yelich pops it up foul and out of play back behind home plate. It's nothing and one. He got a changeup. It was up. That was one that Christian does damage with usually. He'd love to see that pitch again. Nothing in one on Christian. The pitch. And a line drive into left center field. Down for a base hit for Yelich. Contreras is in. Terang puts the brakes on at second base. And the Brewers back within a run. It is 4-3 Padres. The captain comes through once again for the Brewers. He is putting together a big NLDS. Yelich's second hit of the night. Hit that ball 107 off the bat. It was a fastball at 100 at the bottom of the zone. And the Brewers with three straight two-out singles here. And Ruben Niebla is out of the dugout. He's going to make a mound visit to come talk to Rodriguez as action's going to begin in that Padres bullpen. Now the Brewers have the tying run in scoring position in the form of Terang. And the go-ahead run at first in Christian Yelich, and Garrett Mitchell coming to the plate for the crew. Michael King is getting loose in that Padres bullpen. He just threw on Sunday against the Brewers, and Craig Stammen said before the game that he would be available tonight for San Diego. One day rest for Michael King. That is postseason baseball right there, and that shows you the sense of urgency that the Padres have.
0: Game's on the line. He didn't throw a lot of pitches. I mean, enough. But, man, having him get ready after 70-plus pitches just a day ago.
4: Tell you what, regardless, if you can force him into this game, obviously, and win it and wrap up the series, but if not, just getting him into this game could loom large for the rest of the series as well. First and second for the Crew and two outs. First pitch to Mitchell. Swing and a miss. Over the top of that changeup, it's 0-1. What a series this has been so far. What a game tonight has been. The difference right now, an unearned run that came in the bottom of the sixth for San Diego. A 4-3 Padres lead. Nothing and one on Mitchell, who is 0-3 so far tonight. The pitch. Mitchell took a changeup low. It's 1-1. Brewers have plenty of speed on the base paths right now with Terang at second and Yelich at first. There are two outs here, top of the seventh inning. Rodriguez kicks, delivers, swing and miss. Out in front of a changeup that time, and it's 1-2. Boy, he has been changeup heavy. He has leaned on that change, and it's been a good pitch for him. Specifically here in this seventh inning. But the Brewers have been able to put a rally together with two outs here and push a run across, but they're looking for more. Rodriguez looks at second. And now the 1-2 pitch. Swing and miss. Came back with another changeup. Strikes out Mitchell. The third time Mitchell has struck out tonight. And the Brewers will leave a pair on here in the seventh. And the Padres will hold on to a 4-3 lead as we go to the bottom of the seventh on the Brewers Radio Network, presented by American Family Insurance.
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4: 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It is 4-3 Padres. Brewers just got an RBI single from Yelich in the top of the seventh inning to close the gap back to one run. And now D.L. Hall back out there for the bottom of the seventh. He's going to get 8-9 and then top of the order. So it'll be Taylor, Cronenworth, and then Tatis to hit for the Padres here in the bottom of the seventh inning. This has been likely a somewhat frustrating game for the Brewers in that dugout. They have doubled up the Padres in hits, 10-5. They've had some other very hard contacts that found their way into Padres fielders' gloves. There's been a big error in this game committed by the Brewers. And so for Milwaukee, probably feeling like some missed opportunities, maybe some missed opportunities defensively to shut down a couple of rallies, a couple of big stolen bases for the Padres as well. And it just feels like throughout the course of the night tonight, the Padres have just been able to keep the Brewers at arm's length. Brewers got the game tied in the fifth briefly. Padres grabbed the lead again. But as we've told you multiple times over the course of the night tonight, the Brewers have played from behind for the entirety of this series. The magic has come late. Took the lead in the seventh inning on Saturday. Of course, we know they took the lead in the ninth inning on Sunday. Samad Taylor scoring to bunt, bunts through it for a strike. And it's 0-1. I think Taylor was trying to challenge that because he didn't realize that it was It wasn't a called strike.
0: He put his hand up against his helmet as if he was going to challenge. Now Pat Murphy's coming out saying, dude, he put his hand on his helmet. He was asking for a challenge.
4: Alfonso Marquez is having a conversation with Pat Murphy here. So he did not call that he offered it that. He's going to say that he pulled the bat back and that he just called the pitch a strike. And it is a strike.
0: It was a called strike. That's the point. I think they want them to exhaust their challenges because they've only got one left. And if they challenge it and it's wrong, he definitely tapped twice.
4: Yeah.
0: Three times.
4: No doubt. He turned, tapped twice, and he definitely didn't offer at the pitch. He definitely pulled the bat back. It's a called strike. Here's the 0-1. Taylor bunts this one out in front of home plate. Nope, foul. Contreras tried to grab it before it ended up foul, but couldn't quite get there in time. It's nothing and two on Samad Taylor.
0: It looked like William was about ready to throw that ball right in the middle of Taylor's back. He grabbed it and he wanted to throw so bad because he's in the baseline anyway.
4: Yeah. Nothing and two, the count on Taylor. Hall's pitch. Ground ball left side. Big hop for Pratt. Throw is a little high, but in time and pulled down by Bowers for the first out. So big first out for D.L. Hall, and now here's Jake Cronenworth. Brewers have Chad Patrick and Abner Uribe both getting loose out of that Brewers bullpen right now. This could be the end of the road potentially for Hall with Tatis in the on-deck circle. First pitch to Cronenworth. It's in there for a strike, and it's 0-1. Cronenworth had the home run back in the fifth inning. A solo home run, the first home run of this series for San Diego. A one. His ground ball left side, just past the diving Ortiz into the left field for a base hit. Now Brewers had Cronenworth shifted the other way. He kept that one closer to the third base bag. Ortiz with a dive, got the leather to it, but just barely grazed it. And Cronenworth is aboard, and Tatis will be the batter, and we'll see if he'll face Hall or not. It looks like Pat Murphy's going to ride with D.L. Hall, at least for this at-bat, and then likely for Merrill, who is in the on-deck circle. So Cronenworth is 2-for-2 tonight. And now here's Tatis. First pitch is over but low with a sinker at 97 from D.L. And it's 1-0. It is 4-3 San Diego. We are in the bottom of the seventh inning. Game three of this series. Hall looks at first, and now the 1-0 pitch. Missed high with a changeup. It's two balls and no strikes. Tatis 0-for-3 with an RBI tonight. Two balls and no strikes to a dangerous hitter. The pitch. Swung on and fouled back into the net, and it's 2-1. And that was a dangerous pitch. Sinker at 96, about knee high, and Tatis had a pretty good cut. Found it straight back. It is two balls and one strike. Tatis just 1-for-3.

0: Hall looks at first, has the one he wants from Contreras, and a 3-2 pitch. Fouled out of play down the right field line. Cronenworth was off with the pitch on 3-2. The battle will continue between DL and Tatis. DL has thrown 22 pitches in relief so far. He really emerged for the Brewers over the second half of the season as one of those trusted arms out of that pin for Pat Murphy. 3-2 pitch. Bouncer left side. Big hop for Pratt. Flips to second for one. Terang will not make a return throw to first with the speed of Tatis hustling up the line. It was not a routine double play ball by any stretch. It was a high chopper near the bag. The Brewers get the lead runner in Cronenworth. And there's two away now. And you got the speed of Tatis at first base and Jackson Merrill coming to plate. This likely the last batter for DL with Manny Machado and Ty France to follow. DL would like to just take care of Merrill and get the Brewers to the plate for the top of the eighth inning. Tatis swiped 38 bags in the regular season. He is a threat over at first. Pitch to Merrill. In there with a sinker at 98 from DL. It's 0-1. This game has felt very much like the first two felt. Almost identical in so many ways. Edge of your seat, living by pitch to pitch. Now it just missed outside of the sinker at 98 again. It's one ball and one strike.
1: The Padres are playing for their season.
0: Now the Brewers know they have tomorrow night. They don't want to use that mulligan. Padres, there is no tomorrow unless they win tonight. The 1-1 pitch. Missed down and away. Two balls and a strike on Jackson Merrill, who had a base hit back in the third. He's 1-for-3 in this game. He is 2-for-12 in this series. Lefty versus lefty matchup as Hall throws that baseball out of play and a new one sent out to him. Two and one here on Jackson Merrill. DL looks at first and the pitch. Swung on and fouled straight back into the net. He had a pretty good cut. Had a sinker at 96. That was at the top of the zone, and Merrill looked like he was on that pitch. It's two balls and two strikes. Hall has a few different clubs in that bag. 2-2. Missed down with a sinker. Count is full. It's three balls and two strikes. Goes for a little walk on the backside of the mound. Manny Machado is in the on-deck circle. Hall looks in. Three balls, two strikes. Kicks, delivers. Swing and a miss. He struck him out. Got him with a slider. He strikes out Merrill. And D.L. Hall gets out of the seventh inning with no damage done. We go to the eighth. The Brewers chasing a run. They trail 4-3 on the Brewers Radio Network, presented by American Family Insurance.
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3: 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Gone for Yelich. 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
5: 4-3, Padres lead it. We go to the eighth inning. It's a North Shore adult diaper pitching change to tell you about it. Here's Jeff Levering.
6: Thanks, Lane. It's Michael King. Pitched in game two, 72 pitches. First offering to Pratt. This is a strike, and it's 0-1. Fastball at 95. Pratt had a base hit against Michael King, his first ever postseason hit in the fifth inning on Sunday. Sal Frelick is on deck. It's 7-8-9. Brewers down by one. Here's the pitch. Chopper foul, and it's nothing in two. Now you wonder how long they're going to stick with King. We talked about it. No Mason Miller tonight. Maury Hone more than likely available after he threw in game one, but he threw a ton of pitches, 30 of them. We'll see. Their goal is just trying to get to him. Brangley Rodriguez for an inning in the third. Matsui for a bunch. Here's the 0-2 to Pratt. Chopper, foul third base side again. Through a changeup. Well, Brewers also have the whole recency thing in their favor. Just seeing him. And they got to him late. Five plus innings, did strike out six. The 0-2, way outside. 97 on his fastball. He was perfect through his first 4 2/3 innings. Then it was a Yelich double, single by Frelick, single by Pratt. And then he hit the first batter he faced in the sixth inning, and he was done. 1-2 to Pratt. Missed outside. Two balls, two strikes. Came back with a fastball at 97. Pitching on guts right now. Said he was available. Craig Stammen going to him. 2-2 pitch. Down and away. Three balls and two strikes. He has pitched out of the bullpen in the postseason twice previously. Once last year. He didn't pitch in the regular season out of the bullpen at all. Hasn't done that since 2024. 3-2 pitch. Into right, Tatis broke in, now breaks back and makes the catch just short of the warning track. One gone in the eighth inning, hard hit ball by Cooper Pratt, but it finds Tatis' glove. Sal Frelick is the hitter. Today's eighth inning brought to you by the Wisconsin Laborers District Council, over 900 signatory contractor partners who are building Wisconsin's infrastructure. Learn more, liunawisconsin.org, and feel the power. Frelick is in there. First pitch. And Sal took a strike. These two Boston College kids. And Sal has had the better of most of the matchups. 6-for-12 lifetime is Frelick. Had an RBI single against him on Sunday. The 0-1. Ball off the outside corner. Ball and a strike. King's 1-1 pitch to Frelick. Ground ball hit towards the right side. Cronenworth fields and throws on the run. Frelick is out. Two are up, two are down for Joey Ortiz. And it won't be Ortiz. It will be David Hamilton who will come off the bench and hit for Joey. Get that left-handed bat in there. going for the offense in this moment as opposed to the defense in the bottom half or potentially late in the game. So Hamilton, after a meeting at the mound with the entire infield, Hamilton will hit, plus you get his speed.
7: You got four outs to work with, so you're pulling all the punches now if you're Pat Murphy. I think the question is, are the Padres going to ask for six outs out of Michael King, or will they ask Morahone to get the ninth inning?
6: All great questions and things that we will find out shortly. Right now, Hamilton trying to extend the inning to Jackson Churio. First pitch to him is low. Oh. Hamilton started the second game, made his postseason debut in Game 2 of the Division Series, and was 0-4-3. Padres, top of the eighth inning. Kings 1-0. Hamilton, a check swing and a high strike.
7: Ooh, should have challenged.
6: The Brewers have one left. One pitch. Hamilton swings and misses. That was a product of the pitch prior. It's 1-2. Hamilton uses his timeout. Rally towels are going for the Padres, knowing that their playoff lives are down to this game. The pitch fouled straight back. One ball and two strikes on Hamilton. He gets himself on base, he could have some fun. He's got to find his way on. King's windup and 1-2 pitch. Fly ball down the left field line, that'll get out of play. Stays at one ball and two strikes. Baseball season, better known as Shandy season. Leinenkugel's Summer Shandy, refreshing Weiss beer, natural lemonade flavor, Leinenkugel's flavor of the moment. King calling his own pitches right now with Salas behind the plate. One ball, two strikes. Here it comes. Check swing, did he go? No. Did not. One of those went the Brewers' way. King is shooting daggers at the third base umpire, Brennan Miller. Pretty close. Breaking ball down and in. Two balls, two strikes. Here comes to Hamilton. Ground ball towards the middle, base hit. Hamilton, a big turn. He'll put on the brakes. Tying run is on with speed for that kid, Jackson Churio. Churio against King was 0-2 and was hit by a pitch Sunday. Fastball about neck high. Somehow got on top of it and got a base hit. So pinch hit single for David Hamilton. And do you let him run? We'll see. Churio's at the plate, 0-3 with a sack fly. Deep and straight away in the outfield. Here's the pitch. Churio, fly ball down the right field line. Foul. Second deck. Foul. A 50 feet foul from that pole. Fastball to 95. Never shied away from the big moment. Here's the 0-1 pitch. Churio, ground ball to short. Bogarts has it, goes across the diamond in time. And the Brewers are finished in the eighth inning. King puts up a zero in the eighth. Middle of the order coming up for the Padres in the bottom half. San Diego leads at 4-3 on the Brewers Radio Network, presented by American Family Insurance.
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7: David Hamilton stays in the game. He is at third base now for the Brewers. Abner Uribe checks in on the mound. He'll face Machado, France, and then Salas. 4-3 San Diego. Manny Machado, a run-scoring single back in the third inning. He lined out to the wall in the fifth. He's also drawn a walk. He's 1-2 officially. Manny Machado against Abner Uribe. He's faced him three times already in the series. Machado singled against him in the seventh inning of game number one, drew a walk against him Sunday in game two. Pitch to Machado. Strike one. Fastball at 98. Third appearance of this series for Abner Uribe. Brewers down by 1-4-3. Typical of this series. Tight to the end. A one pitch. Machado took it down and away. One ball and one strike. Another fastball that time at 100. Machado is 6 for 15 in the postseason. 1-1 coming. Ground ball off the glove of Uribe. Deflects to Terang. He fields and throws out Machado for out number 1. 1-4-3. You're scoring at home with us, and if you're scoring at home with us, excellent. It's also late. You should be going to bed soon. It's a school night. Almost to the midnight hour back home. Ty France is the batter. He's 0-3. The Brewers have contained him for the first time in the series. France waits. Opening pitch. Fouled away. It's 0-1. This time of year, team needs someone they can count on. Something like Usinger's sausage year after year, decade after decade, century after century. Usinger's has been Milwaukee's finest. Always coming through in the clutch. It's crunch time again, so go for the Usinger's. 0-1 to France, a wave and a foul back into the net. And the count is 0-2.
14: Jeff, it is all quiet in that Padres bullpen. Michael King's going to finish this game, or attempt to.
7: We will have Bowers, Contreras, and Terang try and get through. Padres going for broke because they have no other options. 0-2. Here's the pitch. Ground ball. Pratt has it on one hop. Puts his foot in the ground. Throws to first and throws out Ty France. Nice play by Pratt at short. 6-3 on the ground out. And now it's Salas.
6: Ball hit hard by Ty France. One step, showing off his range and that great throwing arm. Salas.
14: There are online reports that Morejon's not even in the bullpen out there for the Padres right now.
6: Oh boy. King or bust. Here's the pitch to Salas. Ground ball, third base. Hamilton has it. Throws to first in time. Inning over. We go to the ninth. Abner Uribe gets three ground ball outs in the eighth inning on a grand total of eight pitches. Can the Brewers get to Michael King? Do they have another comeback in them? We go to the ninth. 4-3 San Diego on the Brewers Radio Network, presented by American Family Insurance.
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6: Jake Bowers leads things off for the Brewers, down by one in the top of the ninth inning, and Michael King indeed is back out there. Here's the pitch, and Bowers looking one right down the middle. 95-mile-an-hour sinker, 0-1. King has seven career saves in the big leagues, none since the 23 season with the Yankees. 0-1 pitch. Bowers jammed foul third base side. He's down to the count 0-2. Bowers was 0 for 2 with a strikeout against King in the game on Sunday. Wind up and 0-2 coming. Ripped foul first base side. Look out. Ball attendant down that right field line. Almost had her helmet taken off. Slight delay as the baseball is in the field of play. Tatis picks it up and throws it into the seats. No doubles defense. Ty France essentially on the first baseline. Very deep in the outfield. Bowers a team leader in homers in the regular season. 26. Kings 0-2 again. Bowers looked at a ball. One ball and two strikes. Change up off the plate away. Contreras to follow and then Terang. 1-2 coming back. Bowers swings and misses from a slider on the outside corner, and Bowers is out number one in the ninth inning. That ball was about a foot off the plate.
7: Bowers has now struck out four times. And now it's Contreras. 3 for 4, including a home run. First pitch to William. Strike one. A challenge from Contreras. Why not? You've got one left. Brought to you by Pella Windows and Doors of Wisconsin. It's a strike. Oh, one from King. Up and in. Contreras was 0 for 2 against King Sunday. Again, just one day of rest after throwing 72 pitches Sunday in game two. 1-1 pitch. Fly ball foul. One ball and two strikes. Four, three, San Diego, top of the ninth. Deep breath by King. Here's his pitch. In the dirt, knocked down, two balls and two strikes. Contreras had one hit in this series before today. Of course, 3 for 4 tonight. And Contreras will use his timeout. He was confirming whether or not he had a timeout left. He was confirmed by Alfonso Marquez, so he'll take it. Two balls, two strikes, one away. Terang's on deck. Pitch from King. Line down the left field line. Foul into the second deck. He got all over that changeup as if he knew it was coming. Hit it foul by about 30 feet down the left field line. And he knew it as soon as he hit it. Two balls, two strikes. King again deals. Way outside, three balls and two strikes. Fastball at 96 from King, who's now thrown 30 pitches. Full count. The payoff. Fouled away, the beat goes on. Seven pitches in the sequence with King and William Contreras, who just asked the home plate umpire whether or not that would have been a strike. It would have. Five on the pitch timer as King gets set with one to go. He deals to Contreras. Chopper foul will do it again. He's thrown him three straight fastballs after the changeup that he hit foul out of the ballpark by 30 feet. Pitch number 9 in the sequence. King delivers. Ball taken four. For ball four. The tying run is on base. An ortho ASAP walk. And Bryce Terang is coming up. And we'll have a pinch runner for Contreras as Luis Lara will come out of the dugout representing the tying run. Contreras touches first base, gives a high five to Lara, says, go get him, kid. Good take from William Contreras. So Lara representing the tying run, a ball and a gapper down a line. Lara more than likely scores.
0: You wonder, the longer this inning goes, the longer this outing goes for King, does fatigue start to set in a little bit on one day rest?
7: Hopefully he leaves one up here to Bryce Terang, who had a base hit in his last at-bat in the seventh. Pitch to Terang. Fly ball down the left field line, foul. 0-1. You're looking at over 100 pitches in the span of 48 hours. The delivery outside, one ball and one strike. Bryce Terang, before his base hit in the seventh inning, was 2 for his last 40. In his last 11 playoff games, singled into shallow left. They are very deep in the outfield. The 1-1, instead of throw to first, a light toss. Lara is back. Lara has great speed, did not run a bunch at the big league level, just had three stolen bases on the season. That's a tying run. Yelich is on deck. One and one on Terang. Here it comes. It's high. Two balls and a strike on Bryce Terang. The Dodgers already won today down in Atlanta to take a 2-1 series lead. Game four coming up tomorrow. If the Padres win tonight, game four tomorrow night here in San Diego. The 2-1. Terang, a fly ball down the left field line again. Foul. Two balls and two strikes. Pretty good pitch to hit. And you can see the velocity starting to dip for King. That last one was at 92.
0: They're scrambling bodies down to that bullpen now for San Diego. They're seeing the same thing you just mentioned.
7: King looks at first. Lara extends his lead. 2-2 pitch. Down low and in the dirt. Knocked down by Salas. The stuff is just not as crisp right now for King. And is that Joe Musgrove loosening in the bullpen? The right-hander. They got a lefty throwing as well. That lefty could be Robbie Ray. Three balls and two strikes. King throws.
1: Ball four.
7: Inside. Ball four and a challenge from Salas.
1: The ball was having challenges.
7: And it's going to stand. Brought to you by Pella Windows and Doors of Wisconsin. It is ball four. And the Padres do not have any challenges left. A pair of walks in the inning, so the tying run is in scoring position. The go-ahead run is at first, both at great speed, as Ruben Niebla is going to come out and chat with Michael King, who right now is running on fumes. 39 pitches, again, after he threw 72 pitches on Sunday. And the Padres, you can tell they've got nothing in that bullpen anymore. With Mason Miller not available today, went on the paternity list. They've got Joe Musgrove loosening and Robbie Ray, who started game one on Saturday.
0: And those guys, I don't think, would be close to being ready yet. I don't think.
7: Musgrove would be the closest. He was getting loose a couple of innings ago. But Robbie Ray just started playing catch.
0: Morahone is out there. We just saw him on the monitor, but he's not playing catch.
7: Is he the lone man out there in the bullpen just spinning a baseball?
0: No,
7: he's just out there.
0: Kind of pacing back behind everybody.
7: All right. Well, he's not playing catch. Right now, it's King against Yelich, and it was Yelich who had a double against King to break up his perfect game in the fifth inning last night, or I should say on Sunday. We have just reached midnight back in Wisconsin. Yelich having a great day. He's 2-for-3. Here's the pitch. Line drive under the glove of Bogart. Steps on second, throws to first. It's a double play, and the ball game is over. Oh, Yelich hit that ball right on the screws on a short hop. Bogarts picked it up, took it to the bag, and the Padres live to see another day. Boy, how many hard hit balls did the Brewers have right at Padres today? Or diving catches in the outfield like Jackson Merrill. Man, oh man. And if you're a Padres fan, you can take a huge sigh of relief. Their season will continue. Boy, that was hit on a rocket right at Xander Bogaerts. But nothing you can do if you're Christian Yelich. 107 off the bat.
0: That ball wasn't hit that much different than Jackson's was on Sunday, frankly.
7: Just an atom ball. Man, that close. Bogaerts makes the double play. It goes 6-3. The Padres win game three. We'll have a game four tomorrow night. We'll give you the totals when we come back on the Brewers Radio Network presented by American Family Insurance.
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5: Well, Lane, the Brewers out hit the Padres today, and man, they hit some rockets right at some Padres defenders, but they come up one run short.
6: Yeah, I can think of at least three, maybe four or five different balls that were scalded that didn't end up going in the Brewers' favor over the course of this game. For the Padres, four runs on just six hits, no errors, and they left just four. The Brewers, three runs, 11 hits, one big error, and they left 11. The winning pitcher is Yuki Matsui. The loss goes to Jojo Romero. Michael King gets the two-inning save. He threw 40 pitches tonight. That's maybe the silver lining for the Brewers as they forced him into this game, made him throw 40 pitches. And if this series would go five games, you would expect King to be the guy that gets the ball on Friday. So good for the Brewers. They get to see him again tonight. They make him work. That can only help you down the road. Hopefully it's not a problem because you take care of business tomorrow night. Took 3 hours and 22 minutes tonight. In front of the third largest crowd ever here at Petco Park, 47,708. We are back with more after this on the Brewers Radio Network.
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6: Well, the Padres season continues. The Brewers still have the advantage. 2-1 in this best of five series. Lane, we are looking for a Smart 18 player of the game.
12: Yeah, I don't know if there's an obvious candidate from the Padres side of things, but I'm going to give it to Jackson Merrill. He restarted a rally in the third, stole a base that ended up giving the Padres a big second run in that inning, and the two catches he made early, one of them for sure saved a run. So I'm going Jackson Merrill.
6: Yeah. I mean, the diving catches he made are potential doubles to start innings.
12: Yeah.
6: So certainly he had a great game. 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Well, we will be with you tomorrow again. It'll be another late night, so buckle up, folks. This is playoff baseball when you're on the West Coast and you're sitting back in the Central Time Zone. You got some late nights heading your way. We'll have the On Deck Show built by Menards at 8:30 Central Time, 9:05 first pitch. Neither team has decided on a starter. I'm sure the managers will make that announcement in their post-game news conferences. So both to be determined for the Padres and the Brewers. Stick around for the Potawatomi Casino Hotel post-game show. Josh Maurer's got that coming up for you shortly. So for Josh, for Lane Grindle, for our producer and engineer Kent Sommerfeld, I'm Jeff Levering saying goodnight from Petco Park in San Diego. The final score is the Padres 4 and the Brewers 3. I would expect another close game tomorrow. Every other game has been a one-run game, so why not have another one tomorrow? And hopefully the Brewers are heading back home, stinking of champagne on Thursday morning. 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
6: One on Christian. The pitch. And a line drive into left center field. Down for a base hit for Yelich. Contreras is in. Terang puts the brakes on at second base. And the Brewers back within a run. It is 4-3 Padres. The captain comes through once again for the Brewers. He is putting together a big NLDS.
16: Oh, and it felt like then his next at-bat of the ninth inning, he was going to come up big again with two on and one out. The Brewers still trailing 4-3. Yelich hit a rocket 107 miles an hour off the bat. But on a short hop, it was the short stop. Xander Bogaerts picking it to start a game-ending 6-3 double play, and the Padres hold on and extend their season. We will have a fourth game of this National League Divisional Playoff Series. Final score, 4-3 Padres. So we welcome you into the Potawatomi Casino Hotel post-game show. Josh Maurer here from Petco Park. And the gentleman who had the call of the action tonight, Jeff Levering and Lane Grindle, sticking around to chat with us. We'll hear with Pat. Hear what Pat Murphy has to say coming up later on here in our postgame show. Some more highlights and scores. And, of course, we'll get you ready for Game 4, what we know about the pitching situation. They got the blowers going already. They are quick here at Petco Park. Jeff, the ball that Yelich hit to end the game, you can't ask for a better swing. You can't ask for a more heartbreaking result, though, for the Brewers.
17: It's an atom ball, right? You can't do anything about that. The Brewers hit a bunch of them. I mean, how close were they with William Contreras hitting a ball down the left field line that ended up being foul? He draws a walk. I mean, there's so much going on in the ball game where if something goes one way or another, you're looking at a totally different score. I mean, Jackson Merrill makes two great diving catches, one to his right, one to his left. Those are probably runs, leadoff doubles. So just the way that the ball broke today, the Brewers, they couldn't have done anything wrong offensively. They had a really good approach. But they didn't play great defense tonight, and it cost them.
16: I was going to go to that point with you, Lane. 11 left on base, by the way, for the Brewers. Only 4 for the Padres, but they win the game. And I think the biggest reason, if you're just going to dissect it in a macro sense, is the fact that the Padres played more clean baseball tonight than the Brewers did. And I imagine that's what the manager will have to say about it.
12: Yeah, the error loomed large in the sixth, of course, as we know. But I think the way the Padres were able to run on Dustin May early certainly impacted things. The Brewers did a better job with the running game after Dustin exited the contest, of course. But those are things that I think the manager will talk about, holding runners, because every 90 feet matters so much in these games. And all three games in this series have been decided by one run. Mm-hmm. So every little thing like that, there's a magnifying glass on it. And the Brewers, who were so used to playing clean baseball in that respect, last couple games, it's not been as clean. I think there's two thoughts there. One is that can be concerning, but the second part is like, hey, that's not who the Brewers are. We don't expect that version to stick around. Probably a pretty good chance they put a clean game together tomorrow night, and hopefully that's the difference, and they're flying home on Thursday with a NLCS ticket punched.
16: 4-3 Padres. This is the beginning of the Potawatomi Casino Hotel postgame show, the Midwest's number one entertainment destination. 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As you said, 3 one-run games. This has been a, I think, objectively phenomenal series. If you're just a pure baseball fan and you want to watch kind of old-school playoff baseball games, that's what we've had. Padres have taken a 2-0 lead all three games. The Brewers have come back to at least tie the game all three. Mm-hmm. And then every game has ultimately been decided by one run. The aggregate score, 10-9 Milwaukee in these three games.
17: The Brewers have led for 2 innings plus one batter in this series.
12: Yes, that's it.
17: Mm. 2 innings and one batter.
16: Mm. Now, here's the thing, Jeff. For the Padres, apparently tonight, they didn't have their two top dogs at the back end of that great bullpen available. We knew that Mason Miller, right before the game, was placed on the paternity list.
12: Mm-hmm.
16: Go figure. And then Adrian Morahone, who hadn't pitched since Saturday when Contreras hit ultimately the game-winning home run against him. Morahone never got up in the bullpen in a one-run game. They had to keep their season going by patching it together with their ace starting pitcher, Michael King, on one day's rest.
17: So now here's your question going into tomorrow. They've got Walker Buehler. He probably makes the start, one would think, but then what do you do after that? I think it's all hands on deck, of course, but you might see Robbie Ray again. You might see Joe Musgrove come out there, and we'll figure it out with Adrian Morahone if he's available, or if Mason Miller and his girlfriend had the baby tonight. If he's back tomorrow, who knows?
12: Yeah, look, Brad Gley, and I know it's the postseason, so it's not regular season when you talk about these things, but Brad Gley Rodriguez has gone 3-4, right? Mm-hmm. Jason Adams pitched a couple times in this series already, so they leaned on those guys not named Miller and Morahone a lot.
17: And Matsui's pitching every game, too.
12: Yeah,
16: he got the win tonight. Thank you, gentlemen. We'll talk to you tomorrow.
17: You got it. Thanks, Josh.
16: Pat Murphy now taking questions from the media. 4-3 Padres win.
18: But other than that, you know, the leadoff walk in the fourth inning when we got him out of there, ended up not hurting us. But, you know, free bases were the name of the game tonight. You know, free bases and Jackson Merrill catching those two balls in the gap. Those are two leadoff doubles for sure. And usually when you get a leadoff double, there's a probability of scoring. But too many free bases, wild pitch, error, some walks, stolen bases, you know. And then the hard contacts we did have, you know, they caught a lot of the time. So credit to them. Credit to them.
19: That error, Cooper and Bowers, and was it the sixth, ended up obviously looming large, kind of an odd play with the bat. What did you see? And
18: what's that?
19: Error in the sixth, I think it was, with Cooper and Jake. What did you see on that play with the bat flying and Jake not keeping
18: it? I don't know.
19: Who
18: was the error on?
19: It was on Cooper. Is that a play Jake needs to make?
18: I'd have to look at it, Kurt, to be honest with you. You know, you make these assumptions before you really go and look at it and know the situation. But if the ball bounced, that's you know, makes it a tougher play. But, yeah, that's what I'm talking about, free bases. You can't give them up. And then the kid comes around to score.
20: Sophia?
21: Murph, you guys obviously created a lot of pressure and traffic innings like you want. Just offensively, what did you like about the approach? But then also when you had those opportunities, the at-bats that you got.
18: Yeah, I mean, like I said, we've hit four or five balls over 100 that were caught. But we also punched out in big situations. We had bases loaded. We had other big situations that we didn't come through. So that's part of baseball. When you're facing a good team with good pitching staff, you know, it's part of it. So, you know, we didn't get the big hit at the big time, but, you know, what do you, I mean, do you fault Yelly for hitting 1-107 there and Bogart's making a great play? You know, they got a great team and they played great defense tonight. They really did.
20: Kevin?
22: Pat, when did you kind of become aware, like, oh, well, Morahone's not coming in, there's something wrong with Morahone?
18: I don't know that. You know, we were obviously expecting him to come in. You know, we've seen him one time, we respect him, he's really, really good. But the kid that came in the game, that guy is, you know, he's special. He's special.
22: I think you're pretty familiar with Jackson, know him. Well, what did you think of those? I know you've already addressed them, but the nature of those plays.
18: I mean, it changes the game. You know, you lead off the game, and second or third pitch of the game gets hit in the gap. But what was that ball hit at? 1-0-something for sure, right? That's a long yardage catch. And that kind of stands you up a little bit. Instead of man on second, nobody. You got a different situation. So,
16: Jackson Merrill set. Yep. Murph is still talking. Oh, okay. Kent cueing me. The Brewers fall 4-3. Jackson Merrill with the defensive plays setting the tone early in the contest. Also, big single on a stolen base. He scored the run that put the Padres ahead 2-0 against Dustin May. They would win it, as mentioned, 4-3. All the Brewers' homestands this season were presented by Visit Milwaukee, where the final out doesn't have to mean the night is over. Stay for the encore, order dessert, stay out late, grab a coffee, or find a new neighborhood. Stay for what comes next. Visit Milwaukee.org. We'll tell you what happened in all-important Game 3 of the other National League Divisional Series. Atlanta and the Dodgers came into it tied at 1. What a pitching matchup it was between Yoshinobu Yamamoto and Chris Sale. Score of that game coming up next. Again, it was San Diego getting back within 2-1 in this series as they win it 4-3 at Petco on the Brewers Radio Network.
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26: Balls and two strikes on Contreras. Pavetta's pitch. And a fly ball to left and deep. Back goes Harris at the track, at the wall. It is gone. William Contreras with his second homer of this series. Gets the Brewers on the board. It is 2-1 Padres.
27: William would reach base the last four times that he came to bat in tonight's 4-3 Brewers loss in San Diego. He has been phenomenal here over the first three games of this National League Divisional Series. But the Brewers' lead is trimmed to 2-1 with Game 4 coming up tomorrow night. You're back on the Pottawatomie Casino Hotel post-game show. And in the other NLDS, it was the Dodgers beating Chris Sale behind their playoff hero, Yoshinobu Yamamoto, this afternoon. It was a 3-1 final score from Georgia. It was Sale giving up three runs in the fourth inning on home runs by Kike Hernandez and Freddie Freeman. You know, you think about these Dodgers and you just hear the same names coming up big over and over again in the big postseason moments, it feels like. Guys like Kike and Freeman and Yamamoto, they did it again today. And the Dodgers, just like the Brewers, up 2-1. Each team will have an opportunity to clinch its spot in the NLCS tomorrow. Well, it'll be the ALDS also getting back underway, both series with Game 3 tomorrow, Wednesday, starting at 3 p.m. Central. The White Sox will try for a three-game sweep of the Cleveland Guardians. They won both games in Cleveland. They're up 2-0, and the White Sox will finally get a home game this postseason. They're 4-0, and all games have been on the road. Then at 7 o'clock, it'll be the Rays trying to sweep the Yankees. They go to the stadium. Scene shifting up to New York. Nick Martinez and Max Fried, the scheduled pitchers. Tampa Bay winning the first two games at the Trop. And again, the final here, it was 4-3 Padres. We've got

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6: Adam gets and deals, and it's popped up. Shallow into left center field. Dustin Harris is coming on in. Harris is going to make the catch coming forward. Pratt is coming to the plate. Here comes the throw from Harris. Head for slide. And Pratt is safe. We are tied. Cooper, as fast as his legs would let him go, made it in. And it's a sac fly from Churio on a shallow pop to left. Aggressive base running by the Brewers. Knocked this thing up at two in the fifth.
7: And Jackson Churio now has tied Ryan Braun for the all-time Brewers postseason home run RBI record. He already has tied the home run record. Now he has tied for the most RBI in the postseason. That was his 16th in 15 playoff games. Brewers would lose 4-3, though, ultimately in Game 3 here in San Diego. Back on the Potawatomi Casino Hotel postgame show, the postgame highlights, they're presented by Prevea Health. 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The Padres had scored two in the third against Dustin May, including an RBI single from Manny Machado. But then after that home run by Contreras made it 2-1, you heard the aggressive send from Matt Erickson on that shallow sacrifice fly. It was 2-2, and the Brewers actually ended up loading the bases later in that fifth inning. You had Sal Frelick at third, Jake Bowers at second, William Contreras at first after an infield hit was smothered by the shortstop Xander Bogaerts. Bryce Tarang batted against Yuki Matsui and grounded into a fielder's choice. So it remained tied at two in the very first pitch in the bottom of the fifth. Jake Cronenworth, he hit it out to right field against Jojo Romero and put the Padres ahead to stay. It's the only home run San Diego has hit over the first three games of this series, and it was the first hit in the NLDS for Cronenworth, batting out of that nine spot again tonight. Then the big run scored in the sixth inning. Two out, nobody on. And D.L. Hall came in after a Xander Bogaerts single against Antonio Senzatella. Hall threw a wild pitch. That moved Bogaerts into scoring position. And then on a 3-2 to the batter, a pinch hitter, Miguel Andujar. Andujar broke his bat, hit a ground ball to Cooper Pratt at short. Pratt dealing with the barrel of the bat kind of coming in his same direction as was the baseball. He fielded the ball, but threw a scud missile to first, and Jake Bowers could not pick it. You heard Pat Murphy talking about that play in his press conference earlier. He said that that's one that you just almost feel like you gave them too many free bases, to quote Murph. All the way from second on that E6, Bogaerts scored, and all of a sudden it was 4-2. That would end up being the difference in the game, that error there on that broken bat grounder by Andujar, and it became really big because the Brewers in the seventh inning against Brad Clay Rodriguez got three straight two-out singles. First Contreras again, then Bryce Tarang. It's been his only hit of the series. And then Christian Yelich.
8: Nothing in one on Christian. The pitch. And a line drive into left center field, down for a base hit for Yelich.

0: Contreras is in. Terang puts the brakes on at second base. And the Brewers back within a run. It is 4-3 Padres.
1: It was for Yelich's first postseason RBI since 2018 in the National League Championship Series. The Brewers couldn't get anything further that inning. Michael King, who started on Sunday for San Diego, pitched the eighth and ninth innings. So much talk about how great the back end of the San Diego bullpen is with Mason Miller, usually following Adrian Morejon, apparently neither available to manager Craig Stammen tonight. We knew that Miller, right before the game, was placed on the paternity list. Morejon, he hadn't pitched since Saturday. He didn't come in. They used King, again, on one day's rest to get the final two innings, and after a pretty uneventful eighth, he walked consecutive batters with one out in the ninth, but Yelich hit into a 107-mile-an-hour double play to the shortstop Bogarts. And the Padres hold on and win it 4-3. The Brewers' 12th consecutive road playoff loss. That ties the longest road losing streak in the postseason in Major League history. Boy, you want to end that tomorrow. And end the series here at Petco in San Diego. The Brewers are 0-4 in this ballpark this season, but three of the four losses have come by one run. We'll come back and get you ready for Game 4 right after this. 4-3 San Diego gets the victory. You're listening to the Brewers Radio Network.
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1: 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Minor league season's long since over. So here's what we know about Game 4 tomorrow night. It's going to start at 9:05 Central. So it's a half hour later than even we had this evening. We're on the air with the on-deck show built by Menards at 8:30. The managers have each finished their post-game press availabilities. Pat Murphy was not yet ready to name his starter,
6: but said, this is quoting Sophia, Robert Gasser and Chad Petrick could be options. Craig Stammen, who everybody kind of figures Walker Buehler is the logical choice, he was not naming a starting pitcher tomorrow either. He just said everybody could be involved. So we'll see. Tune in 8:30 tomorrow, and we'll tell you what we know. By then, we'll know at least who the starting pitchers are going to be. Brewers fall, and the final score again was 4-3. Our producer and engineer is Ken Sommerfeld. And for the gentlemen with the play-by-play coverage tonight, Jeff Levering and Lane Grindle, this is Josh Maurer. Good morning back home, and let's hope tomorrow is a more fun Potawatomi Casino Hotel postgame show celebrating a series clinched. Tonight, though, the Padres stay alive with this 4-3 victory. From Petco Park, you've been listening to a presentation of the Brewers Radio Network.
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10: 1-855-949-7234-1-855-949-RADIO. Dr. Shannon, if somebody is doing proper supplementation and has been doing it for years, how many years do you think they've extended their life by doing that?
11: Oh, my gosh. Well, you know, Dr. Wallach would always say an additional 30 years.
10: Wow.
11: I can tell you, yeah, it's wild. I've had people come to me, one in particular, a massage therapist in Texas, and she was very sick, and her whole job is working on people to make, you know, them feel better, work on their lymphatic systems, et cetera. And she looked like walking death when she came to me. It was really bad. And got her on the things that were perfect for her. I did a full analysis on her, looked at the face, fingernails, and tongue, and did a program with her. And she really unplugged. She called me about the third or fourth month, and she said, I am just always tired. And I said, well, here's the deal. When your body is getting these nutrients, it's really had to play like triage, you know, for many years before people get on nutrients in many cases. So it will rob Peter to pay Paul. People wonder, like, why is my hair gray, silver, or white? Why am I losing it? Because hair doesn't really matter to the brain, but your heart does. And so it will rob other areas. You know, bones matter, but if you're not giving the body the nutrients to make them strong, like the ones I listed off earlier, then, you know, people start to shrink in height and they think it's normal, George, because of age. And that is not the case. You should be the same height when you're, you know, let's say 25 as you are when you're 55 or 85. And it's literally lack of the appropriate nutrients why you're shrinking. And the brain is saying, okay, I got a rob over here. I'm going to go into your bone marrow and take from here raw materials so that I can keep your heart alive. And it's the same with hair. It does not care if you have hair. It's going to rob the very nutrients. And it's just trying to keep you alive. So the minute that you start taking nutrients, and some people are like, oh, I don't want to take that many, or I don't want to one that does it all. Well, I mean, everybody wants that magic, but it doesn't exist like that. You know, nutrients, there's so many, 60 minerals, 16 vitamins, etc., that you have to have every single day. So if it was in one pill, it would be like the size of a salt block. And nobody's going to eat that, right? So, and once you start getting that nutrient in, back to this woman, for example, she hadn't seen family and friends. She unplugged from work for several months, and then she finally went to a family function, and everybody was blown away. She'd been on the nutrients just 5 or 6 months. And they said, my gosh, what are you doing? You look amazing. Because life came back into her face and in her eyes and in her motions. And when we don't have it, we become lethargic. We become dead looking. And it only takes 6 months and you look amazing. And if you've been taking it for however long you said, 10 years or 15 years. You have added to your life, no doubt. God willing, he isn't taking you any other way. You know, my kids have said, George, that I would just, you know, be laying there dying of nothing because I take so many nutrients. But I like to stay young looking. I like to be vibrant. I like to have my health. I like to go, you know, work out hard and put that nutrient right back in as soon as I'm done working out.
10: All right, let's take some calls. We're lining up for you, and we'll take calls all of next hour with Dr. Randy Shannon. We're going to Pearland, Texas. Randy is talking to Randy. Hello, Randy. Oh.
11: Okay.
12: Yes, how you doing?
10: Good.
12: I spoke to her once before. I've got some comments that I've done, hopefully for you and other doctors as well. I got a card in the mail from a political, the PAC committees. And so I sent one to President Trump. In there, I put in, I think the healthcare system in this country is upside down. The insurance companies should not be telling doctors what they can or can't do and the different things of this nature, because you people have the degrees, not the insurance companies.
10: That's right.
12: And I also commented about traditional Chinese medicine. And I put your name in the card as well.
11: Well, thank you.
12: Well,
11: I'm on their list now. Could be bad.
12: I'm trying to do some good here.
11: Thank
12: you. See, I've got a degree in alternative medicines with emphasis in soft tissue injuries. And my question to you is, how is that different than the Chinese medicine?
11: You mean the nutrients? What do you mean exactly?
12: No.
11: Specify.
12: I've had several clients that had soft tissue injury problems, and I worked with them. And I don't know how, because you said that you work with the tongue, face, and fingernails.
11: Mm-hmm.
12: How does that diagnose or show where the body is lacking, and what kind of procedures do you do to back up what you're doing with the nutrients in order to make the person better?
11: Okay. So the soft tissue injury, that's basically describing what tissue is physically injured. That would be like muscles, tendons, ligaments, the fascia. It can also be strains or sprains, tendon injuries. And then traditional Chinese medicine, they describe the injuries basically through a different framework. But I, for my clients, don't use their language when it comes to actually speaking to the client. So they might describe the trauma as blood stasis or swelling or disruption of the channels and meridians. And the thing is I find that nobody understands what that is, so I don't use that language. I have to talk to my clients in a language that they understand. So I still say bones, joints, cartilage, ligament, tendon. And so whether it's a Chinese language or traditional language, the remedies are pretty much always the same. We focus on getting the nutrient to the body. And if you're asking what I specifically see, I mean, sometimes people will say, I have arthritis. You know, I can't physically see arthritis. Now I can see the bends in the fingers or the bend in the back, or, you know, just in conversation, I ask what their height is and they always say things like, but I was 5'7", now I'm 5'4". So I'm listening to every single thing a client is telling me. Then I also am looking at those areas, the face, the fingernails, and the tongue. You know, fingernails that are going to be in very bad shape are going to be a sign. Talk to somebody. George just said it. He said he has fast-growing fingernails. So that's a good sign. But if somebody has really disrupted nail beds, or discolorations of different things, you know, kidneys show one sign, liver shows another, internal bleeding shows another. So to really get down to the nitty gritty of that, take the masterclass. It's fantastic. It's taught directly by me. And that's where you know every single thing, every single ailment, every single nutrient that's needed to help to reverse those issues. It's pretty fantastic. And 5 minutes seems, or 2 hours seems like 5 minutes.
10: How far ahead is Chinese medicine from ours, Randy, if at all?
11: Well, first of all, it's way older. So it's over 5,000 years, okay? So they saw things, and they saw it in multiple countries, multiple continents, where they never even spoke to each other, and they still had figured it all out. Again, with the guy that is end-stage kidney disease, he's at basically 16% function. I've had people as low as 3% come back to complete and full life. So am I hopeful for this guy? Absolutely. Has the system given up on him? Yeah, they told him to get on the donor list and, you know, want him to do the dialysis. He had already told them no to that. So it's either what we do or nothing.
10: We take texts. We have texts and tweets for you, Randy. Tom, what do you have for?
13: This one's from John in New Mexico. Randy, he wants to know how a person can determine what the most important supplement for them is to take.
11: Well, the best thing is get a consultation, have a conversation. For me to just say one thing here, they only want one thing. The thing is, remember what I said, 60 minerals. How do I narrow that down to one? So I will narrow it down to a package, the brain and heart pack.
10: Take them all. One. Take them all,
11: yeah.
10: Right?
11: Yeah. How could I narrow 60 to one? I can't. I can't honestly do that. If they want me to say, oh, you need this or this, I can't, because it doesn't exist in just one thing. That is fantasy land.
10: Would you say, Randy, that the multiple vitamin is probably the single most important one if you were going to take just one?
11: One product, yes. The Beyond Tingy Tangerine. Do not buy it on Amazon. It is not corporate at all, so they don't know where it's coming from. You need to call in to get that one here. But that one is going to have, I don't know, could be like 200 ingredients in that. And that is going to give you the mother load of the minerals that are needed.
10: West of the Rockies, Tom is with us, the big island of Hawaii. Hello, Tom. You didn't get hit by any hurricanes, did you?
14: Very lucky, George. I live on the windward side, and it was mostly in the south portion of the big island down by Pahala and Na'alehu. They were really, really, they were devastated. Years of this. A beautiful community, coffee plantations, but it floods so much that they had rain where, and rivers were created that have never been there before. Old, old grandmothers, grandfathers had lived there in their 90s, and they've never seen rain like that and flooding like that. But I live in Laupahoehoe, so we've over our last storm, and we just got at the tail end of it. We got about 20 inches. And Laupahoehoe is an older area of the Big Island where we have a lot of lava tubes. So the ground is very porous. And I'm right near the ocean. I'm 700 feet above they call it the poly, the cliff. So I'm 700 feet elevation, and it runs really pretty quickly off of that area. So we're blessed. And and I've called in before. And I really appreciate you, George, that you really care about our mind, body, and spirit. And thank you, doctor, for caring to come in this evening. Thank you so much. But I wanted to share with you, in 2024, Labor Day, I had two Lucanar infarctions, and they were ischemic strokes. And right after that, about a month later, I had a really bad case. I had serious sepsis shock, which nearly killed me, and it really affected my kidneys. And before my strokes, I'm really athletic. I do a high intensity training. So it nearly killed me, and I'm 63 years old, and I want to bring my body back to where I was prior to the strokes and prior to the sepsis shock, which is horrible. It leaves your body devastated. So I'm asking about creatine for my brain. What would you have that would really help my brain heal better? Because I still have some symptoms, some light paralysis, dysphagia of my speech at times. If you could please point me in the right direction, I'd appreciate that.
11: Yep, you bet. You know, creatine is good. That's not necessarily the first thing I would go to for what happened to you, okay? For that to happen, that's usually a very deep stroke. And I don't know if you're still on there, but it's caused by loss of blood flow in the tiny penetrating arteries. And why would that happen? You have to ask yourself that. And so what we do with people with strokes, and that's usually very obvious for me to see well in advance. People might think that's crazy, but several years ago, we had a gentleman that came to us, to my office. And by the way, everything that I do is virtual. So when I say came to my office, it's literally over the phone. Okay. So people send me the pictures in their phones or from their phone or to my email. So nobody has to leave where they're
10: Technology's
11: at.
10: Technology's amazing, Randy.
11: It is. And so when he sent his pictures, I said, my goodness. Okay. So I can see when the blood, you know, if you ever heard a doctor say that you had sticky blood or that it's very thick, that's never a good thing. And they always go to the blood thinners. There's natural blood thinners and it's in the form of nutrients. That's where our worlds differentiate big time. They want to do it through prescriptions. I want to do it naturally.
10: I take a baby aspirin every day.
11: Okay. Yeah. And it's always up to the client. People will do different things. And so in the case of that gentleman, he had a strong blockage that I could see. And he did our program for 1 month. And sure enough, I do want to come back to this one. I hear we're going to a break.
10: We'll take a break, Randy. We'll come back and finish it up with him. Hold on, Tom. We'll be back with you in a moment.
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3: Billions for defense. I'm Deborah Valentine, Fox News. President Trump has announced a multi-million dollar investment in a new Navy shipbuilding facility in Maryland. Fox's Jessica Rosenthal has more.
4: President Trump announced the U.S. is giving defense technology company Anduril nearly $3 billion to turn the site of a former steel mill near Baltimore into a Navy shipyard.
5: Right here in Sparrows Point, you'll build the next generation of American submarines, including autonomous subs, torpedo tubes, and critical components for our cutting-edge Virginia-class attack submarines, the greatest and quietest ever built.
4: Anduril's committing $3.7 billion to the project. Outside of the event, Maryland's Democratic Governor Wes Moore told reporters he's been working for months to bring this project to his state, and he expressed disappointment that he was not invited to speak at the president's event. Jessica Rosenthal, Fox News.
3: New details emerging after the U.S. Air Force pulled planes from RAF Fairford, a U.S.-operated airbase in the United Kingdom. Fox's Mike Emanuel reports from Washington.
6: The Wall Street Journal reports the abrupt B-1 movement followed urgent intelligence about a potentially complex Iranian drone attack targeting the bombers and American personnel at the British base. Vice President J.D. Vance says the B-1 bombers were pulled from Britain out of an abundance of caution.
7: The Iranians are, you know, they're trying to do what the Iranian state has done for 49 years, which is engage in acts of terrorism against the United States and against a lot of other people as well. So we are being extremely cautious, and that's all I'd say about that.
6: Seven arrests in the suspected terror plot targeting a British base, but no one has been charged so far. In Washington, Mike Emanuel, Fox News.
3: Skydance-owned Paramount has closed its $81 billion takeover of Warner. 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
4: President Trump says he'll speak with Russian President Putin about a reported plague-related death in Russia.
11: Secretary of State Marco Rubio's message to Russian officials, start talking. U.S. health experts, including President Biden's top COVID officials, want answers about why plague patient zero died. Senator Rand Paul voices his concern more bluntly. Unaltered plague is treatable. Weaponized plague can be designed to resist antibiotics. A Kremlin spokesman responding to President Trump's pledge to help offered no details and no clarity. Yet multiple neighboring countries that share borders with Russia are now implementing enhanced sanitary and quarantine controls. The World Health Organization, from which the U.S. has withdrawn, is providing zero information about the threat to Americans.
4: Fox's Jillian Turner reporting. Over 200,000 protesters, overwhelmingly from migrant backgrounds, demonstrate in France. Fox's Christina Coleman explains.
12: Demanding changes to their school system, they said their schools need more teachers, basic supplies, proper ventilation, and someone to address the rodents in their buildings. The protests began in the Paris region in mid-September and spread nationwide. President Trump is blaming Islam and unchecked immigration for the chaos, writing on Truth Social, quote, what's happening in France is nothing less than out of control mass migration. This isn't about schools. This is about Islam wanting to take over a once great country.
4: More than 6,000 people have been arrested since the protests began. A commercial ship sank and its crew vanished Tuesday after an apparent dual drone attack off the coast of NATO member Bulgaria. A second vessel was also heavily damaged and set ablaze inside Bulgaria's exclusive economic zone. Ukrainian President Zelensky blamed Russia and warned of a broader massive strike. I'm Deborah Valentine. This is Fox News.
13: A few scattered clouds tonight, but not too cold. Low down to 48, with winds becoming northwesterly of 5 to 10. On Wednesday, sunny and breezy. High temp around 71, with a west-northwest wind of 10 to 20. When tonight, partly cloudy, a few sprinkles possible. Low 42. Thursday, partly to mostly sunny and a bit cooler. High down to 64. Won't take too long to warm back up to summer-like conditions. Friday, variable clouds with a small chance of showers, high 68. Saturday, a good amount of sunshine, windy and very warm, high temperature near 80. Sunday, partly cloudy, still summer-like, high 78. Monday, partly to mostly cloudy, a bit cooler with a chance of rain, high 70. We drop down to 60 degrees on Tuesday, much cooler with partly cloudy skies. I'm 9 Storm Track meteorologist Jackson Garlock on AM 550, FM 99.9, WSAU.

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0: And welcome back, George Norrie with Dr. Randy Shannon. That toll-free number to call for assistance is an army of people backing her up right now. 1-855-949-7234, 1-855-949-RADIO. Randy, Tom in Hawaii, let you finish up with him about his two strokes. Go ahead. Randy, are you there?
1: Yes, I was totally talking to you, George. Sorry.
0: There you go. There you go.
1: Shout out to Tom behind the scenes, too, because he plays the best music. Okay, when it comes to the stroke, I'll just kind of give you the short and dirty of it. You've got to clean out all the veins, capillaries, blood vessels, so that the blood is not getting clogged up. If you think about a varicose vein or sometimes the tiny capillaries you see broken in the facial skin, it's a easy way to see it. That blood is trying to push through there and something is in the path and it's blocking it. So the blood will push, and it can't get past whatever is in the way. And so the other side of that has become dried out and brittle and eventually it snaps. And that's, you know, a hemorrhoid is a sign of that. A varicose vein is a sign of that. And so when things are in the way, when people are having strokes, I always see ahead of time signs of that when I'm looking, especially, you know, if I see those broken capillaries or I see those varicose veins, I dig deeper and question. So you're asking, what should you get? Number one, what I would do is a brain and heart pack. And I would also take the niacin plus. Okay, it's time release. It's not like things that are out on the market that block the flush. I believe you should go through the flush. That's how it works. So we have a plus. It's ours is a plus, meaning it has the right cofactors to go with it to make it work very well. And then I would also add the Ultimate Daily Classic to that. And then, you know, I would have to talk to you about details or the call team can talk about details. They are not doctors. I am a naturopathic doctor. So if you have specific questions, I am giving 10-minute free consultations to anybody that is listening. So you just tell the call team that and they should pass you to me. They'll get your name and number and all your information and then we'll get it squared away.
0: Okay. Good luck, Tom. Next up, Thomas in La Jolla, California. Hi, Tom.
2: Hi, George. I thank you and Gina Salvate for accepting my call. Dr. Randy Shannon, it's always a pleasure to hear your interviews.
1: Thank you.
2: I wanted to expand. Tom in Hawaii spoke about creatine, and George Norrie also spoke about it yesterday in a news segment. And I did a little research on creatine. And apparently it helps nourish the muscles and nervous system and brain. And I was wondering if you could expand on creatine and the usage of that. I'm on the longevity program, and my nails, hand nails and toenails grow super fast. And my hair grows super fast. But
1: it's a sign of it
2: anyway,
1: working.
2: If you could expand on creatine, I would appreciate it.
1: Well, first of all, creatine is not a steroid. A lot of times people will confuse that. It is not a steroid, okay? And research does show that supplementing with creatine can improve. You mentioned the brain, certain aspects of the memory and cognition. And it has shown in studies potentially greater effects when you are actually sleeping or you're sleep deprived. I should say it like that. And that's in older adults. So if you're one of those people that's getting up or you're tossing and turning, this isn't the everything, but this would definitely be something I would add to the program for sure.
0: Is it like melatonin when it comes to sleep?
1: It definitely has a little bit of that effect. And I don't love taking melatonin because the studies show when you take a lot of melatonin, you actually make your body become lazy. We make it naturally. But if you're saying, hey, go on the welfare program, you don't have to, I'll just give it to you, then your body will sit back and relax. And you don't want to do that. The welfare program is meant to get on and get off. It's not meant to stay.
0: All right. Sounds good. Next up, let's go to Dennis in Omaha, Nebraska. Welcome to the show, Denny.
3: Yeah, thank you. Say, a friend of ours has Graves' disease, and that's not the scientific name, but most people refer to it as Graves' disease. From what I understand, there's many kinds of symptoms with that. What advice do you have for supplements?
1: Okay, so Graves, it falls under what they call an autoimmune condition. So it causes basically an overactive thyroid. Have they said that?
3: Yes.
1: They did say that. And then they also can have signs of a rapid heartbeat. They can have anxiety, tremors, really intolerant to heat, sweating. First off, I would make sure, and there's other things too, and we've seen it in various talk show hosts that are on television. There's a woman I can think of, just had super bulgy, very prominent eyes. They get dryness, they get pressures, double vision, even swelling around the eyes. Now, traditional medicine will say that there's no remedy, but you just said the key words. They were just diagnosed. Okay, so they didn't have those signs probably when they were born. Otherwise, you know, it would have been something, a break as they were growing. In my opinion, they're just deficient. Okay, or maybe malnourished, or a combination of both. And when I say malnourished, they can be eating all the food. You can swim in a pool of food. But if none of it can absorb, then you are malnourished. You're not getting it in. So no wheat, barley, rye, oatmeal, or buckwheat. Those are the main culprits to keeping absorption from happening. And to understand it, when you eat those things, they go down through the digestive system like razor blades. And by the time they make it to the small intestine, they just absolutely tear that up. And we lose our absorbers. So you have to eliminate those. And some people say, oh, I can't. Well, or I've been eating bread all my life. That's all right. You'll hit a brick wall soon. And you might think you're not hitting the brick wall, but all these ailments start to happen. And it's because even, you know, you could take all the vitamin C in the world. If you don't have the absorbers, it's going to just run right through you. So number one, I would start with the brain and heart pack. They need to get out and get sunshine so that they can get that natural vitamin D. If they don't have the ability to do that, then you got to supplement with it. They're not all the same. Call the call team to get the right one. They got to have a good amount of protein and calories, because if they get hypothyroidism, that can accelerate the muscle and the bone loss. They're a good candidate for having the creatine to kind of hold that in. And when it comes to Graves also, there's certain things that they want to avoid, like too much iodine or seaweed type supplements. So it's got to be in balance. And if they're smokers, they need to stop doing that, because that substantially increases the risk.
0: Randy, what can you tell us about L-theanine?
1: L-theanine, it is, I believe, falls into the amino acid category. And you're saying L-theanine.
0: Mm-hmm.
1: Yep, amino acid. It can be found in the tea leaves, especially green tea. But we also have it in, I believe it is in the Beyond Tangy Tangerine, because we do have an amino acid complex in there. And I take an extra dosing of the amino acids in our product called HGH Youth Complex. A little secret, I take it every night before bed. And I personally take 7 to 8 capsules of that every night before bed.
0: Seven to eight capsules?
1: Yes, on an empty stomach, as a matter of fact. I need to throw that in there as well. That's how I do it. It's very commonly used for calming, but not a strong sedation, and it's amino acids. So it's good for stress relief, anxiety relief, better, like I said, sleep quality. It's also great for attention and focus.
0: It's amazing what these things do, huh?
1: Oh, my gosh. And, you know, as a kid, we would get, for some reason, a lot more of this. And plus, our body created a lot of things that made something called brown fat. So we could play and play and play and play and never have any aches and pains, wake up the next day and go. But when we hit about 14, our body stops making that brown fat. And that's why we have to supplement with these types of things, so that if we want to play and play and play, George, still at 70, 80, 90, 100, it's not going to be achy and painy. We got to do these things.
0: Next up, James, Tempe, Arizona. Welcome to the show, James.
4: Hi.
0: Hi.
4: Thanks for taking my call. And so I wanted to know what the kind of supplements I could take to help with my vision.
1: Oh, we have some amazing, amazing supplements for vision. Dr. Wallach used to tell a story where there was an eye doctor in the crowd, and he was kind of heckling Dr. Wallach. And Dr. Wallach said you could reverse macular degeneration and all kinds of things, the floaters and pressures and dryness and all of that naturally. And we do it, not me personally, but the brain recognizes the nutrients and it does it to the body. So when we give that to people, they are blown away. Oh my gosh, I'm getting my vision back. Oh my gosh, my floaters are completely gone. Oh my gosh, the pressures are gone. And you'll want the Vision FX and the Occutive for that. And of course, it would go according to age, height, and weight. And I get very aggressive with my clients because they want their vision reversed. They want to go back to 20/20. And in Dr. Wallach's story, there was 27 legally blind people. The doctor said that he declared them, the heckler in the crowd, he was the eye doctor. He said there was no way they would ever get their vision back. And somewhere around 90 to 120 days, 25 of the 27 were back at a 20/20 vision. Now, it's not just those eye vitamins, but it's also brain and heart. You got to do things according to weight, and you definitely have to clean up the diet. You can't mess around with that. You got to have the absorbers.
0: And hope you don't have a detached retina or anything like that, right?
1: Yeah, but even those, you know, Dr. Wallach and I've had many conversations about that, and he said, take those and they will reattach. You don't have to have those eye glues put on. So I have not had one client that had a detached retina. I can't say that a lot of these come out of the woodwork for me, but I haven't had one that had the detached retina that didn't take the vitamins and it totally reattached. Now, some have gone and got the glue, but most of them just stuck with the nutrients and had great results.
0: A toll-free number to call for assistance, 1-855-949-7234. They'll be there now. They'll be there tomorrow. And they'll be there whenever you need them. Let's go to Aaron in Tempe, Arizona. Lots of Tempe, Arizona people. Hi, Aaron.
5: Hey, George. Thanks for getting me on tonight. I have a comment and a question for Dr. Randy. Our grandma is in her 80s, and she recently had a flare-up of sciatic nerve pain going down her leg. The cause of it was when she was at the doctor recently getting some x-rays, they were sitting down in a chair, her legs were bent, so her lower half was facing straight, and then she had help to gently turn her upper part of her body, and she was just telling us about this, and then they turned her to the side, and she felt something pull in her back, and then later that night into the next day, for up to now, she's had such like a big sciatic flare-up, and can't get around that good, but I was wondering if there's anything available that I could get a hold of her for, or anything more natural that is available that we could do to help her with this.
1: Yes, for sure. Anything like that, anything in that category, anything that remotely feels like it's in that category, you want to go with two things is what I would do. One is the bone and joint package. And then we have something else that is really fantastic for pain. So everything in the bone and joint is going to be very helpful in healing Okay. Because basically, you know, she might have tore something in the back that's now resulting. However, when we're having that pain, we're missing out on all of the things that we need for bone, joint, cartilage, ligament, tendon. Natural sunshine, number one, try to get her out in that. If not, she must supplement. Again, they're not all the same. You should get it from the call team, in my opinion. But she also needs phosphorus, magnesium, zinc, copper, MSM, trace minerals, glucosamine, boron, strontium. She will get all of that in the bone and joint pack. But then I would also add for the pain, there's incredible studies, new research. It's like flying out right now. And we have something else called Permeric. And anybody who's in pain, which is probably 75% of this audience, if I had to guess, Permeric, you got to call the call team to get it. Permeric. That in studies is literally, I think it's if you get somewhere around 500 milligrams, which is going to be the equivalent of, let's say, a quarter to a half a teaspoon of turmeric. That is reducing 95% of pain. Now, back to her sciatic, she still needs those nutrients. You can't just go to kill pain and inflammation. You really got to nutrify. And so that's why I'm stating that one.
0: Quick text and tweet. Tom, what do you have for Dr. Randy?
6: Hey, Randy, Corey in Fort Lauderdale would like to know how close they are getting to rebuilding cartilage.
1: We're doing it already. Bone and joint pack. Been doing it for years. Verifiable on x-ray at about 6 months.
0: Simple as that, Randy?
1: Mm-hmm. It really is. We've been doing this for a long, long time. I had a client who was diagnosed by her medical doctor with 7 compression fractures. She was walking, hunched over, couldn't pick up packages, hadn't washed her hair in 30 days. In 30 days with me, once she came to me, got a full analysis, we looked at everything, we put her on a whole program. We didn't just stick with just one thing, but she had a lot of issues, so we dealt with every issue. In 30 days, the people who were bringing her packages showed up on her front porch and said, and I kid, this is verbatim, wow, you are literally walking normal again. After 30 days, she was able to finally raise her arms up high enough to wash her own hair that she had not washed for 30 days. So we have other people that literally were told they needed knee replacement. And 6 months later, they had another x-ray at the same doctor, and he said, you don't need it anymore. And so they compared x-rays. The cartilage was there at the six-month x-ray.
0: Is that a miracle or what?
1: It's just, you know, God just made us to need nutrients. And if we don't get them, you know, even the heart, George, sits on a pile of cartilage. So think if you're weak in the kneecap or the hips or, you know, the shoulder area. If you don't have cartilage there and it's breaking down there, it's probably breaking down behind the heart also. You take a hit there, you're not going to fare well.
0: We're going to come back in a moment with Dr. Randy Shannon from CriticalHealthNews.com and take final calls right here on Coast to Coast AM.
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7: A few scattered clouds tonight, but not too cold. Low down to 48, with winds becoming northwesterly of 5 to 10. On Wednesday, sunny and breezy. High temp around 71, with a west-northwest wind of 10 to 20. When tonight, partly cloudy, a few sprinkles possible. Low 42. Thursday, partly to mostly sunny and a bit cooler, high down to 64. Won't take too long to warm back up to summer-like conditions. Friday, variable clouds with a small chance of showers, high 68. Saturday, a good amount of sunshine, windy and very warm, high temperature near 80. Sunday, partly cloudy, still summer-like, high 78. Monday, partly to mostly cloudy, a bit cooler with a chance of rain, high 70. We drop down to 60 degrees on Tuesday, much cooler with partly cloudy skies. I'm 9 Storm Track meteorologist Jackson Garlock on AM 550, FM 99.9.

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0: 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And people want a consultation with you, Randy. Can they get to you through your website?
1: Yep. All they have to do is just contact me on there. 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
0: All right. Let's go back to calls. And they're lining up. Ruth and Marilyn, welcome to the show, Ruthie.
2: Oh, hi, George and Dr. Randy. Thank you for taking my call. And Dr. Randy, I've called in a couple of times about this before, about gaining weight. But basically, my question tonight is, what can I do to give me more of an appetite?
1: Oh, to get, so you, what do you weigh?
2: 80 pounds.
0: How tall are you, Ruth?
2: 5'2".
0: 5'2 and 80 pounds?
2: Yeah, it's not good.
0: We got to get you up to 115 at least, huh?
2: At least 100 anyway. Yeah.
1: Most people would be shocked at what I say here, but I'll give you a couple different options. We do have some amazing shakes that if you need to lose weight, you got to take them with the meal or, you know, on top of a meal. You can't be using it as a meal replacer. And I think we did talk about it. You're not putting enough in. So I've suggested this. This will help. And listen, you know, plants are out there. And there's a certain plant that gives people, and it's very well known for giving people the hunger, wanting the snacks. And that is marijuana. So if you're not opposed to it, you can smoke that. We've had clients do that when, you know, for example, they had cancer and they wanted to gain weight, but they didn't have the appetite. They smoked that. They had no problem with it. They put the weight on that they needed to do. So on top of your meals, you got to have an additional shake. You're just drinking it. It's great. It's loaded with nutrients and it'll help to add some weight to you. And you definitely can't be running marathons or anything like that. And also just making sure that you're falling in line with the good and bad food list, getting rid of anything that's on the bad side so you're not sabotaging yourself.
0: What's available to drink that might gain you weight? Milkshakes?
1: Well, yeah, those are fine. The hospitals will do things like Ensure or Boost. I don't like those because it's basically just all sugar. And you really want to if you're going to try to put on weight, you want to put on healthy weight. And so that's why I go with the protein shakes. And we have several. We have TMR. It stands for total meal replacement. But in your particular case, you're adding it, not replacing the meal.
0: 80 pounds is really thin when you're 5'2", isn't it?
1: Yeah, it's pretty little.
0: Mark in Kansas City, Kansas with us. Go ahead, Mark.
3: Hello, George and Dr. Randy. Thank you for taking the call.
1: You bet.
3: What I wanted to ask you about was, when I sleep and when I get up from sleeping, my feet can get really numb and then they can start to hurt some too. And I don't know what's going on or why that's happening because I've never had that problem before.
1: Okay, have you tested your blood sugar levels at all?
3: Yeah, I get a lab every year with my exam and so far there's not been a problem with that.
1: So nothing pre-diabetes, diabetes, because we always want to rule out any kind of peripheral neuropathy.
3: Yeah, well, neuropathy was something I was thinking about. I did have a neck injury and a surgery about 20 years ago, and I don't know if that has anything to do with it or not. And gabapentin, I've heard some bad things and good things about it, so that's another thing I'm kind of wondering about.
1: Yeah, I mean, it could, without really having a long conversation, it could be disc problems, could be spinal stenosis, could be sciatica, because that goes all the way down into the feet and you'll feel numbness in the feet. It can be, you know, basically a temporary nerve compression since it's not happening all day long. And it usually resolves pretty quickly after you start walking. But that still also is a red flag to me that you're missing nutrients and, you know, you got to have things in the body that can counter that. I would start with the bone and joint pack.
0: What do you think of GABA, Drew, Dr. Randy?
1: I'm not against it. I'm not opposed. Some people, you know, like he said, you know, people are on different sides of the aisle. It definitely helps to reduce excessive nerve signaling that's involved in sleep, stress, anxiety, muscle relaxation, those types of things. So, you know, it's got some B6 in it. It's got some magnesium, usually L-theanines in it, usually. Sometimes, you know, they'll mix them. So I'm not against it. It's not the worst thing.
0: And if you miss anything that Dr. Randy has said, just call this number, 1-855-949-7234. Next up, west of the Rockies, Tom, Tucson, Arizona. Welcome to the show. Hey, Tom.
4: Hi, George. You remember me? I'm the one with the doggies.
0: Yes, I do. How are you?
4: Oh, I'm doing great. It's good to talk to you again. Two issues. One is, what do you do for high cholesterol, and what do you do for high blood pressure? What does she recommend?
0: All right, go for it, doctor.
1: Okay, for one on the cholesterol, you want to make sure you're not eating any fried foods or foods cooked in any oils. We need cholesterol, so when people take the cholesterol-lowering drugs, I'm totally against it. That's the naturopath take on it. Get rid of the bad things, and that should regulate out. You want to eat eggs. You know, the reproductive area, well, let's just go with the body as a whole, is about 20% cholesterol. So if you take the drug to shut the cholesterol down, you're shutting off reproductive. You're going to probably get pretty dopey in the brain. And so I wouldn't do those things. So that's kind of the short on that. High blood pressure is definitely not hereditary, no matter what they tell you. Salt has nothing to do with high blood pressure. And coming from my naturopathic side, I say the cause is mineral deficiencies with an emphasis on calcium, magnesium, omega-3, EFA deficiency in general. Could be chronic inflammation in the kidneys, or every bit of what I just said, all put together. And so we give the nutrients that, you know, will address that. So it would be a conversation. Definitely reach out at the website, thebodycan.com, so that we can have that 10-minute free consultation, and we'll try to get to the heart of it in that 10 minutes.
0: Let's go to final calls. Jeff in Union County, New Jersey. Welcome to the show. Hey, Jeff. Jeff, you with us? He's sleeping. You can hear him snoring in the background, Dr. Randy. How about that?
1: He got some sunshine today. Got up with the sun, going down with the sun. We probably made him wait a little too long.
0: He was on hold for about 32 minutes. He was in bed probably and just fell asleep.
1: Oh, poor guy. Well, he had a chance. He'll hear it on the replay, which I'm a coast-to-coast insider, George. I come back and listen.
0: Good for you. Let's go to Southern Ohio. Mark's with us. Hi, Mark.
5: Hey, George, the guy with a BA and a half in biology.
0: You're not asleep. You're wide awake.
5: Oh, yeah, George, yeah. And, yeah, I thought Dr. Randy would like that. Yeah, they tried to, or I asked them for the half, Dr. Shannon, but they wouldn't give it to me.
1: You asked them for the what?
5: Yeah, I wanted a BA and a half.
1: Oh, gotcha,
5: you know,
1: gotcha.
5: Halfway to a master's, you know. I took about a year of grad studying. I only needed about another year for a master's degree. But anyway. We'll have two questions for you, Dr. Shannon, about turmeric, getting back to turmeric. I read, heard it on another radio talk show some time ago. The turmeric is so good that it can also, slow down the progression of Alzheimer's, you know, by attacking those amyloid plaques somehow. And also peanut butter. And regarding EDTA might alleviate it. We know, you know, George said some time ago he eats a lot of peanut butter. But the question is, we know that EDTA is a good chelating agent. And I wonder if EDTA would lower or reduce that aflatoxin that's in peanut butter.
1: Damage would probably be already done, and I personally would not eat peanut butter or eat any peanuts unless you grew them yourself and you knew they were not sitting in that. EDTA, you're right, chelating agent, typically is binding certain metals. And when you're talking about peanuts, you're talking about mold. That's the main problem there. So could it work there? Yeah, maybe. But that wouldn't be one of my main reasons necessarily for going to that. And, you know, I will say Alzheimer's, herpes simplex 1, skin cancers, and parasites, we are having amazing, amazing turnarounds on those. So if anybody is suffering from any of those, they need to be reaching out. Herpes simplex 1, like literally right when they're starting to feel the tingle, there's a few steps that they need to do and nutrients, and they get rid of it before it becomes a full-blown breakout, and that is unheard of. And then the skin cancers are drying right up in most every single case we've had. The Alzheimer's, number one, that we have been dealing with fully at root cause and with great success. But there is also a clinic that is in Oregon that a new study came out that the Alzheimer's was reversed in almost 24 hours after they did a process up there. This wow. process is, yeah, it's illegal in all of the world. And there is like two places that are doing studies where you can go. I don't know what it costs, or if maybe it's free. I don't know. But we will be happy to turn people on to that clinic so that if they have it, they do have to do nutrients. That's a part of the program. They got to get their systems and get rid of the sabotagers, good and bad food list, which anybody can get for free at my website, thebodycan.com. You just kind of scroll down. It's their place to get that. But amazing results on all of these things. Amazing results.
0: Let's go to Jake in Los Angeles. Go ahead, Jake.
6: Hi, thank you for taking my call.
0: Sure
6: I'll make it really quick because I know you're up against the clock here, almost at the top of the hour. But so I have these two white spots below my eye, my left eye. And this is a two-part question. I'm wondering, when did you discover the magic of your supplements? How long have you been taking them? And if you're okay with sharing your chronological age versus how you feel biologically after taking them?
0: All right. Go ahead, Randy.
1: I'd like to hear you too, George. What's your age versus what you're feeling?
0: I'm 110 and I feel 35.
1: I love it.
0: How about that?
1: I am 58. I'll be 59 in December. And I have to say that I have the energy, the same exact energy. I mean, I work out probably harder today than I did then. But again, I take all my nutrients. I don't put that up to, you know, risk. I called on my body to do that workout, so I have to replenish it. I have the energy of easy 2025. There's no doubt in my mind. And I give everybody a run for their money. Okay, so the white spots that you mentioned under the eyes, I can't see them, so I can only guess. There is several possibilities without actually seeing them. It can be some enlarged oil glands, okay? If they're tiny, firm, they could be, and white in color, they could be keratin cysts that are just basically trapped under the skin. They just basically clogged pores or whiteheads. It'd be something where I would really need to see it because there's like a number of things. I didn't even begin to hit them all. But yeah, there's several things it could be.
0: Dr. Drew, tell folks about how they can get a hold of you through thebodycan.com.
1: Well, it's Dr. Shannon, but George, my direct line is 844-275-1056. 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
3: Campaigning into the midterms. I'm Ted Lindner, Fox News. 4 weeks to go now till the midterm elections and Election Day 2026, and President Trump announcing a multi-million dollar investment in a new Navy shipbuilding facility as he spoke in Maryland.
4: President Trump announced the U.S. is giving defense technology company Anduril nearly $3 billion to turn the site of a former steel mill near Baltimore into a Navy shipyard.
5: Right here in Sparrows Point, you'll build the next generation of American submarines, including autonomous subs, torpedo tubes, and critical components for our cutting-edge Virginia-class attack submarines, the greatest and quietest ever built.
4: Anduril's committing $3.7 billion to the project. Outside of the event, Maryland's Democratic Governor Wes Moore told reporters he's been working for months to bring this project to his state, and he expressed disappointment that he was not invited to speak at the president's event. Jessica Rosenthal, Fox News.
3: Meantime, President Trump talking about Russia, telling reporters he's got a call scheduled to Russian President Vladimir Putin to discuss a possible case of the plague at a Siberian research institute.
6: I have a call scheduled. Yep.
7: What is that call scheduled for?
6: Very soon.
3: Health authorities continue to investigate after the death of an employee at an anti-plague institute, which authorities attributed to pneumonia with an unknown cause. A Delta Airlines plane struck the tail of an Air Canada aircraft while taxiing for departure in L.A. on Tuesday. This is according to federal aviation officials. The collision happening on the tarmac at Los Angeles International Airport. Air Canada confirmed no injuries were reported, said its aircraft will be taken out of service for inspection and repairs. Delta has apologized for the disruption. The L.A. Dodgers take 2-1 lead in the NLDS with a 3-1 win over the Atlanta Braves in Atlanta Tuesday night. Meantime, the Padres stayed alive in San Diego. They knocked off the Milwaukee Brewers in Game 3, 4-3. The Brewers still hold a 2-1 lead. 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
3: California Democratic candidate for governor Javier Becerra does not want voter ID required at the polls. Becerra joining Latino leaders Tuesday for a rally against Proposition 39 that would require mandate government-issued photo IDs for in-person voting and require the last 4 digits of a government-issued ID or Social Security number to be written on the ballot.
20: I'm going to stand up and fight against Proposition 39. I'm going to fight against Donald Trump's policies of obstructing elections. We're going to all stand up because we understand that we're more powerful when we all vote together.
3: Republicans are leading the effort to instate voter ID laws. They say it would prevent non-citizens from voting in American elections, though Democrats continue to claim that instances of that happening are rare. 17 years after the Fort Hood mass shooting in Texas, President Trump has approved execution by firing squad for the former Army psychiatrist convicted of killing 13 people, marking what would be the first U.S. military execution in more than 60 years. Fox's Lucas Tomlinson in Washington with more.
21: Nadal Hassan was an Army psychiatrist when he opened fire on soldiers about to deploy to Iraq and Afghanistan from Fort Hood on November 5th, 2009. The Pentagon's top spokesman posting, quote, Secretary of War Pete Hegseth has recommended, and President Donald J. Trump has approved, death by U.S. Army firing squad for convicted terrorist Nadal Malik Hassan, the jihadist who opened fire on unarmed American soldiers at Fort Hood in 2009. He killed 13 people and wounded 32 others while shouting Allahu Akbar during the attack. Among those killed, 21-year-old Army Private First Class Francesca Velez, a Chicago native, who is pregnant. Hassan was eventually convicted on all counts and sentenced to death. He is currently incarcerated at Fort Leavenworth in Kansas.
3: The attack drew years of controversy from victims and lawmakers over how the government classified it, with the Obama-era Pentagon labeling the massacre in 2009 workplace violence rather than a terrorist attack. I'm Ted Lindner. This is Fox News.
7: A few scattered clouds tonight, but not too cold. Low down to 48, with winds becoming northwesterly of 5 to 10. On Wednesday, sunny and breezy. High temp around 71, with a west-northwest wind of 10 to 20. When tonight, partly cloudy, a few sprinkles possible. Low 42. Thursday, partly to mostly sunny and a bit cooler. High down to 64. Won't take too long to warm back up to summer-like conditions. Friday, variable clouds with a small chance of showers. High 68. Saturday, a good amount of sunshine, windy and very warm. High temperature near 80. Sunday, partly cloudy, still summer-like. High 78. Monday, partly to mostly cloudy, a bit cooler with a chance of rain, high 70. We drop down to 60 degrees on Tuesday, much cooler with partly cloudy skies. I'm 9 Storm Track meteorologist Jackson Garlock on AM 550, FM 99.9, WSAU.

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1: Up next, Shades of the Afterlife with Sandra Champlain as we talk about what's on the other side, and we'll take calls with you next hour on Coast to Coast AM as well. 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

0: And welcome back, George Norrie, along with Sandra Champlain. A fear of dying led Sandra on a 15-year secret journey to find proof of the afterlife. The death of her father pushed her to share these discoveries, believing that they would help the grieving. Sandra is an author of the number one international best-selling book, We Don't Die, A Skeptic's Discovery of Life After Death. Sandra is also the host of Shades of the Afterlife podcast on the Coast to Coast AM Paranormal Podcast Network. And here she is on Coast to Coast. Hello, Ms. Champlain.
1: Hello, Mr. Norrie. I'm so happy to be back with you.
0: Thank you for joining us. How have you been?
1: I have been fantastic. Fall season is here in New England. The pumpkins are out. The leaves are starting to fall. But it's all good.
0: It's my favorite time of year. I love this quarter. It's just fantastic, isn't it?
1: Me too. Absolutely.
0: But by the way, your podcasting is marvelous. Thank you for what you do for us.
1: It's a labor of love, George. I love it myself because it gives me life and it helps me remember the big picture, really, that we don't die. We're eternal souls having a human experience and life is for a reason. I mean, it's tough, but everything we learn and experience here, I really think is education for the soul and serves a greater purpose.
0: Tell us about this fear of dying that you had.
1: Well, it was way back. It was in the mid-90s. I was just a young thing. And One night I looked up at the stars and it was just like, who are we? What is our life for? And for whatever reason, it just came in as this fear of not knowing what's next. And I couldn't go to sleep at night without thinking of it. When I'd have quiet moments in my brain during the day, it would just creep in. And it just presented itself as fear. And it was awful. So the only thing I could do really to combat that is to try to find some answers. And so I was always a skeptic. You know, my subtitle of the book is A Skeptic's Discovery of Life After Death. Because the old me wouldn't be listening to Coast AM. The old me thought near-death experiences and the people seeing the lights before their eyes, you know, go to the light. That is all part of the brain shutting down. Of course, I had no evidence, but, you know, I'd laugh at, you know, people that were spiritual, believed in supernatural things. And so I think I'm I'm the best mouthpiece for this because I didn't believe. But I went on a journey really studying things from remote viewing to mediumship, dabbling in electronic voice phenomena, hypnosis, studying near-death experiences and reincarnation, all kinds of things really to feel for myself that we go on, that there's nothing to be afraid of. And even I had a bunch of psychic and mediumistic experiences. So, you know, I was settled in my mind that we go on, but I was a fraidy cat. I didn't want to tell anybody what I found out because I was such a loudmouth for the opposite side, you know, of not believing, of being a kind of a nasty skeptic. And then my poor dad was diagnosed with cancer and died 5 months later. And in the whole process of that happening, it really was present to me how painful grief is and how sometimes families get destroyed with miscommunications. And you know, there's a very high rate of people that take their own life when they're grieving. And it just hit me, if I could have the guts to share what I know about the afterlife and the research I did into grief and what I thought life was for, I thought it would really help people. And one thing led to another. A publisher came into my path. You know how, you know, they say when the teacher is ready, when the student is ready, a teacher appears. Well, you know, everything just started falling into place and it all lined up to write my book, We Don't Die, and share as much as I can. And then thanks to you and Tom and the Coast to Coast AM gang, we have Shades of the Afterlife now that's just completing its sixth year. I can't believe it. There's 311 episodes out now. And, you know, I'll keep on keeping on like that Energizer Bunny. You know, I won't stop.
0: Was it your father's passing, Sandra, that pulled you into this?
1: No, it really wasn't. I think that was part of it that made me want more. But it was the fear that pulled me in. And then selfishly, I thought, okay, I've had enough. You know, I'm good. But then when he passed, and even before he passed, you know, I wanted answers about grief, why it hurts so bad, why people act so crazy when a loved one is passing, why there's so many fights and things. And then even after he did pass, as much as I believed in the afterlife, you know, I wanted proof. So, I mean, I went to a spirit artist who was a medium who not only gave me really specific evidence of Dad still being around, but she drew a picture of him like he looked when he was in his 20s, and he died mid-70s and was looking really, really bad when he passed. And she says, well, you get to pick our best age, you know, and our best memories when we're on the other side. And so I just keep on, I just kept looking for more and more evidence. And then, you know, a tipping point occurred that it's like, I've got to share this with people, because we've all experienced grief, and I don't think there's any worse emotional pain.
0: Well, you had this fear of dying, which means that you must have believed that there was something on the other side.
1: I think I did. I was taught to believe. I grew up going to every year of Catholic school. And as much as the stories of faith and heaven were out there, just having a faith didn't quench that fear. It's like, I need something tangible or audible or some experience to believe in. So my first experience that really shifted the needle for me is when I took a medium class. Now, most people just go to a medium, but I thought, I'll take a class on this and see how it works. And we were told that people from the other side, you know, we all have our imagination, but I think, George, we have like this blank canvas. And so we can certainly create, you know, if I asked you to picture a purple dinosaur, you could picture that. Your listeners could picture that. But it's on that same blank canvas that the spirit folks work, and they can put pictures and memories, sounds, even tastes and, you know, all kinds of feelings and things there. So my very first experience was doing a medium reading. We were told that we weren't actually doing it. We were just following the steps. We were just going to do like a dress rehearsal, so to speak. And I was working with this woman that I didn't know. And the instruction was simply to create a safe, like luminescent bubble of light around us, and then pretend that there's somebody standing behind the person we were working with. So I closed my eyes, and so I pretended that her grandfather named Jan was standing behind her, that it was her mom's father, that he was a fisherman in Denmark, that he died of lung cancer, that he had a big gap between his front teeth, and he was, you know, puffing away on a cigarette and coughing. That's where I got the lung cancer. And that he never told his daughter, which is this lady's mom, that he loved her, and that was the message, because there's always a message. So I felt very proud of myself. You know, I made up this guy. I opened my eyes, and this lady's crying. Her grandfather's name was Jan. He was a fisherman in Denmark. Fit the description.
0: He had a gap between his teeth, right? Yeah.
1: Had the gap between his teeth. Everything was correct. And then she turned and did the same thing with me and identified my grandfather. Now, the thing is one would think that I would go on to become the world's best medium, but I think those in spirit just gave me a little taste of what's possible, because being human, anytime, you know, we all got this analytical side. So anytime I tried to be a medium and tried to do it right, I got it wrong. But every time I was like, okay, it doesn't matter if I'm right or wrong. I'm probably going to be wrong. Let me just see what happens. Then all of a sudden the creative juices flow and the spirit world came in and could give images. So every so often I dabble in a medium class just for myself. But it's very real. And I think for people that are interested, you know, if you take a class in mediumship, you don't ever have to be a medium, but you get to understand how we connect and how loved ones work with our feelings. And you don't have to be a medium to talk to your loved ones. They are part of our lives. But it's always a good practice.
0: And I assume your initial fear of the afterlife was not based on the fact that what it was like on the other side, but you didn't want to end your physical life, did you?
1: No, you know, we all have that ego mind, don't we? You know, it's not our best friend when we wake up in the morning and we look in the mirror and we're a few pounds heavier, a few more gray hairs. And, you know, it's not our champion. So that little voice we all have, that's our skepticism. And skepticism is healthy, of course, but to a degree. But I think it's the ego that doesn't want to die. It doesn't want to think that it's never going to be again. So I think it was that ego mind of mine that just couldn't handle the what if Sandra is gone, right? Now, Sandra has only been here for 60 years now. And of course, how many billions of people have lived before me and how many will live after me? Why I'm so important, I don't know. But that's that ego mind that has all that fear.
0: You still doing some work with the Bigelow Institute?
1: Well, I'm not doing work, but this is what's interesting. So we're up to 311 episodes now of Shades of the Afterlife. And how do I get new information, right? Because people love hearing stories, but there's some really big ones that we all hear, like Dr. Eben Alexander and, mm-hmm. and people like that. But I want to tell the story of the little guy, the little gal, whose stories haven't been heard. And so, you know, I started thinking, okay, what haven't I talked about yet? Right? Because there's a lot of different reasons to believe. And so most of the afterlife evidence out there fits into one of those categories, whether they're near death experiences or deathbed visitations or the different kinds of signs or reincarnation, et cetera, and so forth. But it dawned on me that it was a few years back that Robert Bigelow created this afterlife essay contest. And he was giving, I think he gave out $1.8 million wow. for the best evidence of the afterlife. Now, he didn't want just stories. He wanted really big essays presented as if it was a court of law. His wife had passed, and you know, we all want that evidence of the afterlife. He had the money to do it. And so there were, I think 200 essays that were submitted, and they had the best of the best judges, and they picked 29 total that they feature on their website, which is bigelowinstitute.org, and they're fascinating. Now, these essays are like 50 to 100 pages each, George. I mean, they're really in depth, but I never sunk my teeth into what they're all about. And so I'm on the mission now to do an episode of Shades of the Afterlife for every Bigelow essay to make it user friendly without all the big words and having so people, if they want to read all the big essays, certainly they can, but just to make them really understandable. So great people like Dr. Jeffrey Mishlove and Dr. Pim Van Lommel and Dr. Julie Beischel testing mediums. And I mean, there's so many of them, Dr. Dean Radin. So for me, I'm really getting inspired because there's stories that I've never heard of before. And then just being able to take these really big essays and just break them down into an hour on Shades of the Afterlife. You know, for me, it's changing my life, and I know it's going to make a difference with our listeners too. So that's what's really exciting me right now with the Bigelow Institute.
0: What has your belief system, Sandra, done with your thoughts on reincarnation?
1: Oh, wow. That's a big one, because reincarnation for me was something I always believed in, you know, because we believe in recycling, right? And then also, you know, you think of a child who doesn't live long. And if Earth is such a great place to get all these great things and they just live a couple of months, you know, that's not fair. They should be allowed to come back. So originally, I thought reincarnation was it, that we all just reincarnated. Well, the deeper I dug and the more interviews I did and the more books that I read, I still do believe in reincarnation, but I think it's a much bigger field than we know. Because like 100 years ago, George, the population of Earth was half of what it is right now. Right. And of course, if we go back even further, it's a lot less than that. So if there was only reincarnation, we'd have the same group of souls that just keep coming back and coming back. But no, we, you know, have so many people on planet Earth. Where did all these souls come from? So it is my theory, and this is my belief, and you know, there's some experts that believe it too, that we're actually part of a higher soul that remains in the afterlife. So if you pass, and you're going to see your loved ones there, But a part of them has made a trip back to Earth to explore and learn different things. And, you know, I was thinking about this just before coming on the radio tonight. If you imagine a little clownfish swimming in the bottom of the ocean in his coral reef, and he's quite happy down there, but that's reality to him. That's his everything. Now, you try to tell him that there's a place where you don't swim in water, and that there's outer space, and then there's a radio show called Coast to Coast AM, and how people communicate. You know, the brain, his little brain, her little brain just can't get around it. I don't think, being a human being, we are meant to understand how it all works. I really don't. And another thing, George, you know, because this ego mind wants to think we have it all figured out, right? And everything that happens on planet Earth, this is real, right? We got to see it to believe it. Well, we are an illusion down to our quantum level, right? Well, all we are is invisible vibrating energy, and we're living in this ever expanding universe. And a little tidbit that just popped up on my phone on Facebook said that in 1 hour, George, the Earth is spinning around, traveling around the sun, 66,000 miles per hour. So we're traveling that fast right now. And then here we are in the Milky Way galaxy. We're part of that. And there's an Andromeda galaxy. And we are hurling at 250,000 miles per hour towards colliding with this galaxy. Now, nobody needs to be afraid, because it's going to take 4 billion years for us to get there. But the reason I'm talking about this is that just because we're a human doesn't mean that the whole universe revolves around planet Earth and what we have here. So there's a much bigger picture than we even know. And when we can challenge that skeptical mind with the miracle that we're living in right now and the illusion of being alive, then we can start believing, yeah, this afterlife stuff is real. Do you want to talk about some of the great reincarnation stories?
0: Yeah, absolutely. And then I want to get into the soul.
1: Oh, okay. Okay. Well, some of my favorite reincarnation stories, there was a young boy who had, I think it was 57 exact memories from a Hollywood extra from the 40s named Marty Martin. Now, he wasn't very well known. He wasn't written about in books, but this little boy knew very young precise things. He knew his wife's name, his sister's name, the car he drove, what his house looked like.
0: When there was no way the kid would find out.
1: No way. There's no way. He grows up. A lot of these kids come from little, are very religious backgrounds. And so this isn't stuff that would ever be spoken about, you know. And then we all know James Leininger's story, you know, the
0: pilot.
1: The little boy. Yeah, the little pilot. And then also one of our mutual friends, Susan Massino, her son, Jamie, at a very young age, he woke up and he was talking about the Titanic. And even as a little boy, he could draw a map of the floor plan of the Titanic. And when he drew the pictures of the 4 smokestacks, only 3 of them had smoke coming out. And the mom would ask, Jamie, why is only 3 that have the smokestack? And he always said, we built it because of this. And for how it would look, they built the 4 smokestacks. But he would say, Mama, the 4th one was a dummy stack. And sure enough, George, the exact picture that he drew with the one that didn't have any smoke, that was the dummy stack. You know, there's a little boy, I don't remember his name, but he grew up just playing golf, and he reincarnated of some great golfer. I mean, there's fantastic stories.
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9: A few scattered clouds tonight, but not too cold. Low down to 48, with winds becoming northwesterly of 5 to 10. On Wednesday, sunny and breezy. High temp around 71, with a west-northwest wind of 10 to 20. When tonight, partly cloudy, a few sprinkles possible. Low 42. Thursday, partly to mostly sunny and a bit cooler, high down to 64. Won't take too long to warm back up to summer-like conditions. Friday, variable clouds with a small chance of showers, high 68. Saturday, a good amount of sunshine, windy and very warm, high temperature near 80. Sunday, partly cloudy, still summer-like, high 78. Monday, partly to mostly cloudy, a bit cooler with a chance of rain, high 70. We drop down to 60 degrees on Tuesday, much cooler with partly cloudy skies. I'm 9 Storm Track meteorologist Jackson Garlock on AM 550, FM 99.9, WSAU.
10: Sandra Champlain, as we talk about Shades of the Afterlife, make sure you're part of the program. 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
11: Very, very simple. Lex has all the info right up there on the Coast to Coast AM website. Just go there. There's a little clip there. I think one of our first guests was Danion Brinkley. You'll get to see our new set, and you'll just check it out. It's a lot of fun.
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0: And welcome back, George Norrie, along with Sandra Champlain, host of The Shades of the Afterlife on the Paranormal Podcast Network, that Tom regularly tells you how you can listen to your shows. Let's go back to reincarnation, Sandra. I'll let you finish up that story.
1: Oh, absolutely, George. Dr. Ian Stevenson collected over 3,000 accounts of young children, and most of them are in the Far East. There's very few, really, that are in English-speaking areas. It does happen, but their culture really believes in reincarnation. So, of course, that's where most of the stories come from. But Dr. Jim Tucker at the University of Virginia continues the work. They're still continuing to gather stories, and I love it. There's not just kids that remember, but there are different mannerisms people or kids would bring back, even some birthmarks of, say, where somebody was stabbed, you know, that shows up. So there's a whole world to reincarnation. One of the stories I remember is there was an American boy who was really intrigued by Italy as a very, very young boy and wanted to go to this little town. I don't remember what the name of the town, but he knew the town. And eventually bugged the parents enough that they took a trip over there to Italy, and they found the town. Not only did they found the town, but he wanted to go to a certain house. He got into the house, was able to get in there, and he pulled a brick out of a fireplace, put his hand in, and said, "Where's the money?" Right? So how does that happen? I think we are so passionate when we die sometimes, especially if it's, you know, we've got a lot of money hidden somewhere and someone spent the money. But how this little boy felt so compelled to do that. And then once that happened, you know, he grew up and forgot about it. This is what happens. The kids grow up and they forget. But what is that? And if it's not our soul hitching a ride to another lifetime, I don't know what it is.
0: When I was younger, I always thought that reincarnation was a process, and I still think I'm right. Was a process of perfection where you keep coming back to get better and better and better. So maybe the very first you that could have happened thousands of years ago or hundreds of years ago was a wretched person, but you got better every time you came back. What do you think of that theory?
1: I like that theory. I do. And, you know, we hear of old souls. What does that mean? You know, that we've come back enough times to, I don't want to say perfect us, practice makes perfect, but I think we're given sometimes the same experiences in our life, even right now in our current life. And when we deal with them, okay, that's a little tick mark. But if we don't deal with it, oh, there it is presenting it to us again. So I think we should accept our challenges, do the best we can in this life, because, you know, we don't want to do all of it again, do we? Maybe just the fun stuff.
0: A couple weeks ago, our investigative reporter, Cheryl Jones, talked with Gary Schwartz about the spirit phone. And you mentioned it Sunday when you were on the air with us. How could that technology work?
1: It's crazy good. But when you think down to the tiniest particle, like I said earlier, on a quantum level, all we are is invisible vibrating energy. Energy can be moved. It can be manipulated. Even where we are now, we all live thinking everything we can see and hear, that's okay, that's real. But there can be two or many more forms of energy that are all in the same place in the same time, radio waves and GPS signals and wind and, you know, TV signals and well, our Wi-Fi, right? We're connected wirelessly right now. So we don't need to see it to believe it. So with the soul phone project, they're right now doing a soul switch. And now this is down to a quantum level as well, that they have what they call the A-team. This is a group of people that have already passed that are scientific of nature, working on the other side. But they're asking them questions, and somehow they can step in front of this, I'll call it a camera for lack of a better word, but they can manipulate this energy to be able to give yes, no responses to all kinds of questions. And so they have a team of mediums that also work with them independent, that come up with the same people, the same stories. And so this is not just left to somebody's crazy imagination. But in time, they're hoping that this soul switch can become like a keyboard, being able to use, type different letters and to be able to communicate that way. And then I know just from my investigations into EVP, electronic voice phenomena, and instrumental trans communication, people that are getting images and videos that are coming through of people on the other side, that the tipping point will occur, that this will all be put together. And so I really do see there's going to be some kind of FaceTime with our loved ones in the afterlife. And wouldn't that be a cool thing to do? But absolutely, why not? You know, when the first cell phones came about, they were these bulky things, and they were miracles, right? And now with the iPhone and other technology, we can reference so much information just with a click of a finger. 100 years ago, if you were to present somebody with an iPhone, they would blow their minds. Well, 100 years from now, you know, when the soul phone is very active connecting to the other side, you know, they'll look back at 2026 like, I can't believe these people didn't believe in the afterlife and didn't know how to connect. We were right here all along, they'll say.
0: What does this tell you about the afterlife, where technology hooks you up to it?
1: What do you mean by that?
0: Well, does it sound like it's part of the universe? What could it be? It doesn't sound so spiritual.
1: Well, I don't know. Let's see, how do we want to even phrase spiritual? If you want to phrase spiritual, and the, like the soul self. So I think our souls really do come here to learn, to experience, that when we go to the hereafter or the here before, that it is all good all the time, that we don't, you know, we can create anything that we want, but we come here to Earth and we get the opposite of that. So we can really learn and grow. Of course, there's the illusion that, you know, we're human and this life is what it is. But on a spiritual side, the people that we know from near-death experiences, they all say the same things as some of the great spiritual leaders, that we're here to love, we're here to forgive, we're here to be kind, we're here to be of service to others, we're here to be grateful. So that, to me, is spirituality, whether you call it God or the universe or the light or something like that. And as far as technology goes, I think it's all created under the same umbrella of the light. And why would we have it if it wasn't somehow connected? Now, I think technology, as we know, a lot of things going on with AI right now are fantastic. But of course, things can be used for the negative, like even the internet's great, but then there's the dark web and, sure, and things like that. But I think technology is a good thing. And young minds, you know, back in the day, like the old time mediums, they didn't have technology. So they communicated to spirit by having these home circles and singing and inviting in the voices of loved ones and things like that. Well, we live in a very different culture that I think the spirit world are going to get to us in any way they can. And if it can be through electronics, even some people get text messages or, you know, phones start playing the loved one's favorite song, that and the phone could be buried in the bottom of your purse and things like that happen. So if spirit world can use what we have now, they will. They're doing everything they can to let us know that they're still alive, they're still part of our lives, that our lives matter, and that we are very much loved. So I don't think technology is a bad thing, but like anything, we've got to be smart about it.
0: But you don't think it makes the other side seem a little weak?
1: No, I don't think so. I think it's exciting, to be honest with you. If we have more and more of our scientists going over to the other side, they're going to use their scientific minds and souls to communicate back with those who are scientific of nature here on Earth. Because everything I do, George, is for, or I believe I'm talking to the grieving parent or the grieving person whose loved one is gone. They know the pain of being on planet Earth. They know the pain of loss. And if there's something that they can do to get to us in a faster way, they're going to do it. And I think, like I said, some of these brilliant technology people that are migrating to the other side, they're going to use what they can.
0: What would you say about this, Sandra? That the other side was created by religions to control us so we wouldn't go wacky.
1: Wow. I would say that that doesn't make sense to me. I would say that our human beings here on Earth created religion to be able to control people and get them to behave and get them to follow. And I think there's a lot of religions out there, and they distorted the big picture. Like I said earlier, the tenets of life and some of the spiritual leaders really is love and service and forgiveness, and people with these egos that we have, you know, they're not so good. A lot of people like control. And so some of these religions were created, and even some of the religions out there. And I hate to say this, but I've got some family members that aren't talking to me. They're really big in their religion. And I say, you know, but Jesus taught to love one another, right? You know,
0: yeah.
1: I mean, not to shun us. And there's some religions that say, if you don't follow me, you know, you can't speak to your family members. So I think spirit world came first, and we are just a little bit of heaven on earth. But I don't think it was created from us. You know, again, the earth is not the center of the universe. It was just like a little tiny blip in the big picture of it all. So challenge your beliefs, I would think.
0: Why have the family members turned away from you?
1: Well, it started around the passing of my dad, and this is why I'm so passionate about sharing about grief and sharing about the afterlife. There's a lot of miscommunications that happen when someone's passing, when we're grieving. We don't have to have a loved one die to grieve, George. There's something called anticipatory grief, that you're going through all the stages in no particular order. And so there's a lot of miscommunications that happen. And I remember even over my dad's care, my siblings and I were like, you know, this is what dad wanted. And they said, well, this is what we want to do. And I'm a very generous, I think, likable person. I'm a glass half full person. You normally find me with a smile on my face. And I have three siblings, and it became real in their world that I was out for more of dad's money. And they created this reality that, and they talked to me like I was not trustworthy, like I was doing things against my dad, and it broke my heart. But when I got involved with grief and how the brain works with perception, when we can make a truth, even if we make it up, then we start seeing through the lens of that's the truth. So I became the Sandra that their imagination thought I was, and not real Sandra. And so I had to get into, and I include this in my book, and for any of your listeners that want a free copy of my book, I give it to them. WeDon'tDie.com. Just enter your name and email address at the bottom of the page, and a copy of my book in PDF form pops up. And why I do that, George, is chapter 10 is about grief, and it's about what happens in the brain and in our biology when we grieve. And unfortunately, my siblings, the view they held on to me, you know, about me from dad's death has continued on. And, you know, we'll get maybe a Christmas card or a text message, but it wasn't, you know, on a holiday. But it's not what it used to be. So I think in the big picture of life, what I hold on to is that we all came to Earth to play these roles, because there's a lot of relationships that need healing and a lot of sadness out there. So without them behaving exactly the way they did, George, I wouldn't be talking to you here today. I wouldn't have done any of this research. So I do have faith that it'll all work out in the long run. I really do, but it keeps me motivated to keep sharing.
0: If you could go back into time and talk with Jesus, Sandra, what would you talk to him about?
1: Well, that's a wild question. Jesus.
0: That's me.
1: Yeah. Hey, Jesus. I would probably ask for myself, you know, how does one remember these spiritual truths all the time. How does one get outside of that that ego mind that thinks that we're so separated? How can we, Jesus, look at our fellow man and just see another divine soul? Because I think we are evolving in that direction, George. I really do think so. You've got so many more listeners now, and you know, people are really taking this on board that peace begins within. So I'd want to stay a little more connected to Jesus. How do I, you know, just keep giving me those reminders that you're there, and him along with other spiritual leaders, you know, help me look through life with that lens of forgiveness, of adventure, that I'm here to learn, but I'm also here to make a difference with another person.
0: Well, he's part of the Trinity of the Father, Son, and Holy Ghost, and I would ask him if he has ever met his Father, God. What do you think he'd say?
1: I would say he would, yes. And I also would think the description would be something that we couldn't even get our heads around, because I think that divine spark is within all of us. You know, we all have a divine soul that's we're part of. And so it's so much bigger than who we are. But yeah, Jesus's answer might blow our minds as to who Father God is.
0: We'll talk more with Sandra Samplain from Shades of the Afterlife on the Paranormal Podcast Network in just a moment, and also take an hour of your calls when we come right back on Coast to Coast AM.
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3: Trumping in Texas. I'm Deborah Valentine, Fox News. President Trump returns to Texas as the GOP works to hold on to a crucial Senate seat. Fox's Kristen Goodwin has more.
4: President Trump will be in San Antonio to rally support for Texas Attorney General and GOP Senate nominee Ken Paxton and Carlos de la Cruz, the Republican running for the U.S. House seat to represent Texas's newly redrawn 35th Congressional District. De la Cruz faces Democrat Bexar County Sheriff's Deputy Johnny Garcia in November, while Paxton is in a tight race against Democratic Senate nominee State Representative James Tallarico. Paxton defeating four-term incumbent GOP Senator John Cornyn in the state's Republican primary runoff this summer. President Trump's San Antonio stop is part of his ongoing multi-state blitz to promote Republicans as the party works to hang on to its slim congressional majorities in the November elections. Kristen Goodwin, Fox News.
3: Democrats have not won a U.S. Senate election in Texas since 1988. On Tuesday, President Trump prioritizing shipbuilding as the U.S. military builds up its arsenal. Fox's Jared Halpern has more from the White House.
5: President Trump traveled to Baltimore to tout the largest shipyard open in the U.S. since World War II.
6: With American hands, American heart, and American grit, we will build the future of America's Navy right here in Baltimore, and it will be a future of peace through strength.
5: Enduril Industries is committing $3.7 billion at the shipyard in Sparrows Point to build the next generation of submarines. The project is expected to create more than 3,000 direct jobs. At the White House, Jared Halpern, Fox News.
3: The acting secretary of the U.S. Army said Tuesday Army Major Nadel Hassan, who killed 13 people in 2009 at Fort Hood, will be executed by firing squad on December 3rd at Fort Hood. 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
3: Two Christian student organizations are suing Virginia State University, accusing the university of suppressing their ministries while exempting Muslim groups. Fox's Anita Vogel has the latest.
10: The Alliance Defending Freedom filed the lawsuit on behalf of Women of Victory and Bethel Campus Fellowship. ADF Senior Counsel Tyson Langhofer telling Fox News Digital, quote, higher education has really broke from its longstanding desire to promote intellectual diversity and to actually seek truth, and instead, they are essentially telling students that hearing differences of opinion on important topics is actually not encouraged. It's actually discouraged. The lawsuit challenges VSU's updated campus ministries policy, which the plaintiffs say target the two Christian groups.
3: Virginia State University has not commented on the situation. Over 200,000 protesters, overwhelmingly from migrant backgrounds, demonstrate in France. Fox's Christina Coleman has more.
11: Demanding changes to their school system, they said their schools need more teachers, basic supplies, proper ventilation, and someone to address the rodents in their buildings. The protests began in the Paris region in mid-September and spread nationwide. President Trump is blaming Islam and unchecked immigration for the chaos, writing on Truth Social, quote, what's happening in France is nothing less than out-of-control mass migration. This isn't about schools. This is about Islam wanting to take over a once great country.
3: More than 6,000 people have been arrested since those protests began. A commercial ship sank and its crew vanished Tuesday after an apparent dual drone attack off the coast of NATO member Bulgaria. A second vessel was also heavily damaged and set ablaze inside Bulgaria's exclusive economic zone. Ukrainian President Volodymyr Zelensky blamed Russia and warned of a broader massive strike. I'm Deborah Valentine. This is Fox News.
0: A few scattered clouds tonight, but not too cold. Low down of 48, with winds becoming northwesterly of 5 to 10. On Wednesday, sunny and breezy. High temp around 71, with a west-northwest wind of 10 to 20. When tonight, partly cloudy, a few sprinkles possible. Low 42. Thursday, partly to mostly sunny and a bit cooler. High down to 64. Won't take too long to warm back up to summer-like conditions. Friday, variable clouds with a small chance of showers. High 68. Saturday, a good amount of sunshine. Windy and very warm. High temperature near 80. Sunday, partly cloudy. Still summer-like. High 78. Monday, partly to mostly cloudy, a bit cooler with a chance of rain, high 70. We drop down to 60 degrees on Tuesday, much cooler with partly cloudy skies. I'm 9 Storm Track meteorologist Jackson Garlock on AM 550, FM 99.9, WSAU.

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1: Shades of the Afterlife with Sandra Champlain, who's on the Paranormal Podcast Network, and we'll take your calls with her this hour on Coast to Coast AM. 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

0: Welcome back, George Norrie, along with Sandra Simplain from Shades of the Afterlife, as we are talking about the other side. You are 100% guaranteed believe the other side exists now, Sandra?
1: Heck yes, I am, George, after, it's about 27 years now, and between 311 Shades of the Afterlife, and I still have my YouTube channel where I interview great people, and we're going on 600 episodes of that, plus all my own investigations, my experiences. Yes, we go on. Our loved ones, we will see them again. They're still a part of our life. And our life here is for a reason. So we need to experience all we can and get our money's worth out of this life while we're here.
0: What does the soul mean to you?
1: It's the higher intelligence, that part of that divine spark that we all are, that we can connect with beyond. We can connect with things like remote viewing and ESP. We're so much more than locked inside of our body. I think our soul is much bigger than we are, that it's part of the fabric of consciousness, that we all tap into it. We're all unique, but at the same time, we're all connected. I've got an episode coming up, George, that I give, talk about consciousness, and I talk about the soul and some of Dr. Dean Radin's work on consciousness. But I do an experiment with listeners in remote viewing. I've got something hidden in a bag. And at the very beginning, I ask them to quiet their mind and to just look for elements of what's in the bag. The ego mind will try to kick in and try to figure out what it is, but set that aside. And even if your listeners right now want to just play in and, you know, what color, what size, what texture. And at the end of the episode, I let people know what it is. But I've done remote viewing experiences, as has the CIA and NASA and some very credible organizations, because our consciousness is not within us. We are just part of it. We're like a radio signal that's out there in the universe. That's who we are, connected to everything. But in this human lifetime, you know, we're the receiver, we're the radio. But if the radio breaks, is the signal gone? No, it's still around. So that soul of who we are really is that thing that's tapped into it all.
0: You mentioned Harry Houdini Sunday. What was his obsession with the other side?
1: Well, he wanted to believe that it was real on one hand, but in the day he lived, and even today, there's a lot of fraudulent mediums, and all it takes is to get your heart broken once by somebody giving you a cold reading and charging $500 for a reading and knowing you could probably have done a better job. But in his day, there were what's called physical mediums and trance mediums, that wild stuff would occur. I mean, people would appear real again through a substance called ectoplasm. And when these great wars happened, a lot of con artists came out with all these pretend seances and levitating tables, and they'd have all their little devices doing things to rob people of their money. And Harry Houdini's one, of course, that got his heart broken. And so he went out in hopes of finding a good medium, but he was out really to prove that there were a lot of fraudulent mediums out there. And now he's working on the other side with, you mentioned Dr. Gary Schwartz and the whole Soul Phone project. He's got his proof, and now he's working for the other side. But it really is buyer beware. I think mediums are great, but people don't need to be trained to call themselves a medium. And so just because someone is, really, everyone use your skeptical mind. Make sure a medium offers that 10-minute guarantee. Don't pay something that you're not comfortable with. But you should really feel the evidence of your loved one, stories that no other person could tell you.
0: Have you ever sat in on a real seance that really just mystified you?
1: Oh, George, I've been part of like 18 of them. Yeah, when I got into studying the afterlife, I wanted to find out everything I could. And Tom and Lisa Butler, who wrote the book, There Is No Death and There Are No Dead, about EVP communications, they became friends, and they were telling me about David Thompson, a physical medium. And I thought, there's no way that people can sit in a dark room and then voices can be heard and things can materialize. And the only way I could figure out if it was true or not as if I had the experience. So I flew 9 years ago to England to a little retreat center that no longer exists due to COVID, unfortunately. And for not a lot of money, I met not only David Thompson, but the wonderful physical medium, Scott Milligan, who, you know, we're great friends and we do trance demonstrations on almost every Friday on Zoom. Your listeners can join us for that. But I was scared to death, not knowing what I was in for. And it was a group of people, about maybe 40 of us in a darkened room. We were all holding hands. Nobody could break the circle, because if you did, you think maybe they're manipulating something. The medium was tied down to a chair just to make sure he's not getting up and doing things in what's called a cabinet, somewhere where the energy could build and things could happen. I didn't know what I was in for. We started singing songs that we all knew, whether it was ABBA or Christmas carols and things. And then these voices would come out of nowhere and things would happen. It was just before Christmas and there were a lot of toys in the room around a Christmas tree and glow in the dark things, and things were moving around. And as exciting as all that was, there were instruments being played. There was laughter of little children. Of course, there were no little children in the room. The real magic to me came when people's voices of their loved ones came out of the darkness, that there was this ectoplasmic voice box that their loved ones could push their face into somehow and talk to their loved ones again. But I felt spirit hands. I had a little child's hands holding my hand. There was a glow-in-the-dark plaque that a little child presented to me, and I could see their little fingers moving. And current physical mediumship is nothing like it was in the past, but people should read up about the great Alec Harris and people with could see with a little red light on, they could actually see their loved ones coming out of this cabinet, and people would hold their babies again. They'd see their loved ones' faces. There were things called apports, things that would appear out of nowhere from the other side, gifts from the other side. Physical mediumship was a really big thing back in the day. And I do hope it comes back, because I can never share with your listeners something that can prove that this is real. But if you have an experience, it takes you from believing to knowing.
0: Let's go to the phones. East of the Rockies, Peter is with us in Jacksonville, Texas. Welcome to the show. Hi, Peter.
2: Yeah, good evening, and thanks for a very interesting show.
0: Sure thing. Go ahead, Pete.
2: Yeah, I got two questions. The second is related closely to the first, and I love Sandra's phrasing of the ego mind, because it is a part of our mind, and it's a curious thing, because it can lead us astray, primarily, of course, by telling us that we are only our bodies. But I'm curious, and I assume we need it for a kind of sense of identity. Does it have any other purpose, Sandra? What is the purpose of the ego mind? That's my first question.
1: Thanks, Peter. It's a great question. I think it locks us into being human. I don't think we're meant to know that we are eternal souls having a human experience 24/7. I really don't. I think we're supposed to play this game of life, really, to have our soul grow the most it can. And it does in adverse conditions. We can learn, we can overcome. But life can be very, very painful. And that ego mind, it does serve a purpose of keeping us grounded into playing this game. But of course, this is a very painful place, and a lot of painful things happen more than the pleasure thing. So that ego mind, I think, is something that to identify it and to know that there's a higher self, that we don't have to listen to it. That is like, I want to say, going to a gym and exercising. We really have to work at it. And do we ever get to that point, say, of a Jesus where there is no ego? I don't know if that's possible. But in the simplest terms, it's just to remind us of our humanity and to play this game of life. But we are given the choice. Do we listen to it or not?
2: Interesting, because it keeps us focused, right?
1: Yeah, it does. It does. But we don't have to listen, Peter. We don't.
2: Yeah, tell me about it. Okay, do you have time for my second question?
0: Go ahead, Pete. Yeah.
2: Okay. So when we get to the other side, and here's what's interesting, I've always been curious about it. Do we know ourselves as George Norrie, Sandra, or Peter? In other words, what happens to the ego mind? Does it carry over in some sense?
1: Well, good question. Peter, George, Sandra, we all go to the other side and we're recognizable. We'll see our friends. But the ego part of it, that negative identity part, we see through loving eyes. We see through forgiving eyes. We see the bigger picture. But our personality goes with us. And I know this. Every Sunday, we do a free Sunday service on Zoom, Peter. And part of it, half of it, is a medium demonstration. So we have medium volunteers and they do readings. And it can be so funny to hear these people coming from the other side and their memories and their humor. And we bring it all with us. We do. We bring, put it this way, we bring the good stuff with us and we drop the negative stuff. And I love that our sense of humor is a part of it. So we will continue to exist. We get to choose our best age, how we want to look. We get to create where we want to live. Our loved ones are there. And even our pets are there, Peter, to greet us.
0: Let's go to Mayette in New York City. Hi, Mayette. Go ahead.
3: Yes. How wonderful, George. You make our mornings. You make life joyous and worth living. And top of the morning to both of you. Peter asked such a good question, and George had on Aaron Abke, the three beliefs of ego, a sufferer's guide to freedom. It's a great read. But I want to, have a point of clarification, which I'll stay on air with you. And then my main question, I'll listen over the radio. First of all, do you know what momenta et mori means? It's another way to say what you were saying in the beginning.
0: I've never heard of that.
1: I have heard of it.
3: It's
1: a book.
3: Latin phrase for you will die. That's what we seem to forget, as Sandra was saying earlier. And if we have more realization of that, I think the golden rule, which is so simple, treat others the way you want to be treated, would be more apparent. But my main question deals with NDEs. Now, I didn't get in because I'm so greatly inspired by Daniel Brinkley recently, Behind the Secret Door. However, Unsolved Mysteries, I think it was last week, I'd never seen this. They had a long segment on Daniel, his friends, his wife, his experiences. He was on air, his friends and people were on air. And one of the things that became apparent is that he became a real, what they say, psychic, but I love Ruth's term. She calls them mystics, right? And he could actually tell people about somebody had been murdered and where everything was, and the person didn't believe it at first, but it was all true. So the NDE, what does that teach us, even if we have an experience? And I'll listen over the air. Thank you.
1: Oh, she's wonderful. Thank you. As far as memento mori, just coming back to interviewing a gal a couple years ago, when we can really embrace that death is coming, we live life powerfully. You know, we can put things in perspective. Now, as far as near-death experiences, and I love Daniel Brinkley. I love him so much. But the whole world of near-death experiences, we don't need to have one to embrace the messages of them. I can't sink my teeth into enough near-death experiences that are called veridical or verifiable ones. These are the ones where people's consciousness floats out of their body. They can see what's happening in the operating room. They can tell what's happening in other rooms. They, you know, blind people can see for the first time. There's tons of those stories. And what they show us is that our consciousness is not locked in the body. And to talk about that psychic nature, so many of the people that have these near-death experiences come back mystical. They do. They can they have mediumistic abilities. They have psychic abilities. They can tap into the future somewhat, although the future is not 100% written. And so to learn from near-death experiences really is to understand that, first of all, nobody dies alone. We have people that help us cross. People see loved ones in their near-death experiences, but that our consciousness is not locked into our body, that we are so much more than we think we are. And yeah, keep listening to near-death experience stories, especially the verifiable ones, and they really do empower you. And we can learn, as we are all divine souls having a human experience, how to tap into our own psychic abilities. We don't have to have a painful near-death experience to benefit.
0: First-time caller Henry near Denver, Colorado. Let's get you in, Henry, before the break. Go ahead.
4: Thank you very much, George. Good morning, and good morning, Sandra. I have a rather unique question. I think something that I've never heard of before. And it concerns the image, the person Mary, the mother of Jesus in the story. And she was considered the Virgin Mary. Now, I recently heard a conversation from a sage or wise person talking about the ancient mythology associated with Mary, who says that she was not virgin from no sex. She was virgin because she was an previously unincarnated soul. And I'd never heard this before, but in a way it makes a whole lot of sense. And I wondered if you talk about, you know, coming and going with reincarnation and that sort of thing. I was wondering if you had ever had any experience or comment about this with regard to an unincarnated soul, one incarnated for the first time.
0: I've never heard of that. 30 seconds. Go ahead, Sandra.
1: No, I've never heard of that. And all I can say is there's so many different theories out there, Henry. If something empowers you to live life powerfully here, use it, take it on board. But that's something I haven't heard of before.
0: Yeah, we were always told she was the Blessed Virgin Mary when we were kids. Remember that?
1: Absolutely.
0: 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We will be back with final calls in a moment as she heads up Shades of the Afterlife when we come back.
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13: A few scattered clouds tonight, but not too cold. Low down to 48, with winds becoming northwesterly of 5 to 10. On Wednesday, sunny and breezy. High temp around 71, with a west-northwest wind of 10 to 20. When tonight, partly cloudy, a few sprinkles possible. Low 42. Thursday, partly to mostly sunny and a bit cooler. High down to 64. Won't take too long to warm back up to summer-like conditions. Friday, variable clouds with a small chance of showers. High 68. Saturday, a good amount of sunshine. Windy and very warm. High temperature near 80. Sunday, partly cloudy, still summer-like, high 78. Monday, partly to mostly cloudy, a bit cooler with a chance of rain, high 70. We drop down to 60 degrees on Tuesday, much cooler with partly cloudy skies. I'm 9 Storm Track meteorologist Jackson Garlock on AM 550, FM 99.9, WSAU.
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11: On the next Coast to Coast program, Marshall Masters joins us to talk about a brown dwarf that's going around our sun that could play havoc on us. We'll talk about that. And then Brad Stewart joins us with his work called Facing Death, Spirituality, Science, and Surrender at the End of Life. Looking forward to that. Beyond Belief, that's one of our other television shows. And if you haven't watched it yet, you're missing out.
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0: Welcome back. Our final segment, George Norrie with you, Sandra Champlain with us, Shades of the Afterlife on the Paranormal Podcast Network. Sandra, what is your belief in the afterlife done for you personally at this point?
1: Oh, George, it's given me life. It helps remind me that I'm so much bigger than who I think I am, you know, in my ego mind. It reminds me when things go wrong that life is an education for the soul and that someday I can look back on this and be able to grow from it. Even some of the toughest times we humans go through, even though I don't think we plan everything that happens to us, I think genuinely bad stuff happens, you know, things do happen, but everything, it's a learning experience. It's an opportunity to help someone else down the road. So for me, it helps me put life in perspective. It helps me not be as hard on myself, be forgiving on other people. You know, it's a tough road other people are living. But it also helps me have a little bit more fun in life and not take things as seriously. It's a tough, tough life. We are in this together. So be kind, help another person, try to have that love in your heart and be forgiving. So it's done that for me. And it's a being able to record these shows every week too, George. It just is a great reminder for me being the best person I can be.
0: You think when somebody dies and they leave their body, it's instant?
1: Yeah, I think it's pretty instant. I think we're either here or we're there. I don't think, you know, there are plenty of stories of earthbound spirits and things, people that just haven't gone through the light yet. But I don't think anybody can escape moving over there. And I think our consciousness can easily come right back. But I think whether we choose to accept that we're dead or not, like in the movies, we're either here or we're over there.
0: Is there confusion?
1: There can be confusion. Yeah. And they say there's confusion, especially, you know, if somebody is leaving behind something or someone that they really love, you know, it's like, how can I be here? And, you know, you hear these stories of people in accidents who have near-death experiences. They're standing outside of their body or they're hovering above their body in a hospital room in a surgery. And they don't get it. Who am I looking at? Who is that? You know, and what's happening? So there is confusion, but there's always people that are guiding us across our, you know, there's thousands of stories of deathbed visitations. Our loved ones are there to greet us and to bring us over. So there might be a little bit of confusion, but it won't take long before either the family pet shows up or one of your loved ones from the past, and they just grab your hand and walk you home.
0: All right, let's go to final calls. East of the Rockies, Nancy is with us in Bedford, Mass. Hello, Nance. Go ahead.
2: Hi, thank you. When I was young, my grandfather died about 60 years ago, and I felt like I had a some sort of connection with something evil that has never been rectified, and that keeps popping up into my head. I don't know if you've ever had people with that issue, but the other part of it is, if he would have come back immediately and then live a short life, 5 or 10 years, how would I recognize him since the last thing he was here would be a child?
1: Well, that goes back, Nancy, to the reincarnation topic. It is of general thought now that who we really are remains in the afterlife, and a piece of him can come back. So you'd recognize him right away when you pass. There he is. And as far as the evil thing, it's really a tough thing being here on planet Earth. Are there evil forces? Of course. But I do also think that we all have a subconscious mind. And that ego mind, I tell you, the more we think something, the more it automatically comes into our mind. And some of those earliest memories when we were kids, I even have some reoccurring dreams that I've had since I was a little kid. They just latch right onto the subconscious. We have the tool, though, when they come up, to say, thank you for sharing. And you can replace it with a thought of something that you are grateful for or a happy memory. That is something all humans can possess to override that ego mind.
0: Have you ever been confronted by the devil, Sandra?
1: George, I have not been confronted by the devil. I know I've had some really dark thoughts that have come in during grieving process, and that's why I wanted to get my book out so much, because we lose a huge amount of healthy neurotransmitters in our system, and some really nasty negative stuff can come out of it. But there are tools to be healthy again. So I would have to just say it's the devil within, that deep, dark place. But that also gave me the compassion to know how tough grief is.
0: Let's go to John in Wisconsin. Welcome to the show. Hi, John.
3: Hello, George. Hello, Sandra. A brief comment and a question, please.
0: Sure.
3: Foremost, Sandra, you do great work. You're one of my favorite guests on Coast to Coast. My comment is our culture is so messed up, faith-wise, social-wise, etc. And I believe a lot of the young adults are spinning in circles, unsure of their future, unsure of today's culture. My question, Sandra, is this. What advice would you give to these young people so not only can they gain confidence in their future, but they can also gain confidence in doing a better job of navigating through this discombobulated culture? And, George, thank you for taking my call.
0: Thank you, John.
1: Oh, John, thank you so much for your kind words. It is a tough road being a human being. It truly is. I think our young people need people to believe in them. They need support. When we're young and things go wrong, we can easily identify as I'm not good enough, I'm not smart enough, I'm unlovable. And then you carry on life really thinking those things are true. And then the next thing you know, you end up in prison. And, you know, we have these beliefs that latch on, that ego mind again starts very, very young, but it really is to demonstrate what's possible, talking to people in a positive way, obviously loving, but being a support system where any dream really is possible. I think kids need to believe that again, like we were when we were little. So I think support system is absolutely number one. And then you can talk to people about things like the afterlife. It's never too young to give them the belief that there's something bigger. And then even kids that get involved with, say, electronics or books or reading, whatever that thing is, they can really latch into the bigger possibility of like our psychic nature or remote viewing or, you know, afterlife communication or even looking at life as it's all growth for the soul. But it's having positive conversations about what's possible instead of what's wrong.
0: Here's Cornelius in Louisiana. Hello there, Corny. Go ahead.
4: George, I'm surprised you didn't introduce me as the devil, George.
0: I was thinking about it.
4: I tell you, George, but it's great to hear Mayette and John, that's my two coasty friends and stuff. Now, Sandra, I don't know if you read the Bible or not, and I read the Bible, and you talk about Jesus and everything, but he says it's once to die, then the judgment, and then there's a parable, which I believe is a true story, where the rich man goes to hell, and the poor man is in Abraham's bosom, which is supposed to be heaven or paradise. So I do believe in the devil, and I tell George all the time, I think this AI is nothing but the Antichrist intelligence because it tells kids to commit suicide. And John was talking about our youth and stuff. I know you say you can talk to the dead and all like that, but the Bible forbids us to talk to our dead loved ones and stuff like that. The witch of Endor, when King Saul went to the witch to talk to Samuel, something appeared, but that was a familiar spirit. So I know you're talking about Dr. Schwartz and that soul phone project, and he's talking to Edgar Mitchell and Houdini and Albert Einstein, but they're all familiar spirits. It's a deception, and that's what's coming for us in the 2030s when they get AI fully online, Sandra, and I hope, and George has said this, he's not taking the mark of the beast. Elon Musk said he wants to put a chip in everybody's head and hand, and that's going to be the mark of the beast. So I hope you won't take that. But I just wish people would read the Bible. Like I said, this reincarnation business, no, you got one chance to get it right. And George knows this. I was sexually assaulted as a child, and that's wrong. And whoever did that, they need to go to hell. Hitler needs to go to hell. All these people that do evil things and stuff, they need to go to hell. That woman that they botched that thing up in Tennessee on her execution, she needs to be executed. She tortured a poor teenager to death. So I just wonder if you think the Bible and the devil is true. God bless you, George, and God bless America.
1: Thank you so much, Cornelius. I talked to you before. I tell you, Cornelius, you're a very powerful person, and I think there are so many different ways to live life, and there is absolutely nothing wrong with the Bible. I grew up with it. I absolutely did. But for me, how I live my life really is of, well, we'll call it Jesus' way, being loving, being forgiving, being kind, having gratitude, being in service to others. I concentrate on that. And I also have just done some investigation, and I know that a lot of the Bible was written down, 600 years after Jesus had lived. And so take what empowers you to live the best life. And I am in 100% agreement that bad people, they don't deserve to walk by our side when we go to the afterlife, that we need to be responsible for our actions here on earth.
0: Next up, Jeremy's with us in Jamestown, North Dakota. Hi, Jeremy.
5: Hello, George and Sandra. I have some questions for you. I was in a near fatal auto accident over 22 years ago, and I spent 2.5 months in a coma. Where was I? I wasn't in the afterlife, and I wasn't in the current time.
0: You think he was in limbo? Where was he, Sandra?
1: Oh, I don't think he was in limbo. It's kind of like the same place we go when we dream at night. Sometimes we have dreams, but where do we go? Our consciousness can stay within. It can float without. Certainly, you probably don't have the awareness of it, but you were probably surrounded by loved ones and healers and things on the other side trying to get you through that. Our consciousness doesn't always show us a near-death experience or things on the other side, or loved ones coming to greet us. I've never been in a coma, but I have been medically induced for surgery and things like that. And it's almost like a feeling of no man's land. We are connected to, our soul is connected to us. They call it through a silver cord, and that's still very much part of us. But when we die and we go to the other side, that silver cord is disconnected, but we're still very, very much alive. So while I don't have the answer exactly where you were, you're still you, and the best I could say, it's similar to a place where we go to in a dream or if we're in anesthesia. But I know for a fact that there are loved ones and healing that go on from the other side to help you live this best life possible and be healthy.
0: Let's go to Corey in the state of Washington, west of the Rockies. Hi, Corey.
6: Hey, how you doing, George? Hi, Sandra. Corey.
1: Hi.
6: First, I want to say thanks. I feel very honored to be on with you guys this evening.
0: Thank you.
6: So I have one main question in two parts. Firstly, I believe in reincarnation, like many of your listeners do, I'm sure. And I listen to Coast regularly. So I hear mediums reach out to other listeners and their loved ones who've passed away. And I've never heard a single one of the mediums ever say, I can't get a hold of your loved one because I think they've already reincarnated. It seems like that scenario would be a lot more common. Like maybe the medium goes to reach out to them and gets a busy signal or something. What would you think about that?
1: Well, we don't get a busy signal because it truly is my belief that who we, the main part of who we are can still be contacted in the spirit world.
0: It's almost like they split into two, right?
1: Yeah. I mentioned on Fridays we do this trance demonstration where it's actually a person who lived once speaking through somebody who lives now. And one of the things he often says is we can be in two places at the same time in the afterlife. He says, we're here speaking right now, but my wife's thinking I'm sitting next to her and we're watching a cricket game, having a conversation. Like I said, there's so many elements at play, like that little clownfish in the bottom of the ocean. Our minds can't possibly get around how big it is and what we're capable of. So mediums can still connect with loved ones because our energy is still around. I mean, we are still us in some place in the afterlife, yet a piece of us can come. This is my belief. I don't push this on anybody else. Can come to learn more and to experience more and make that practice makes perfect.
0: What are some of the future shows on Shades of the Afterlife, Sandra?
1: Well, I'm digging deep, like I said, into some of these Bigelow things. They're pretty cool. Lots of research into the near-death experiences, some mediums of the past. There's mediums of the past that in trance-like state, people that had no formal education can speak a dozen different languages, and like really interesting information that's come through. There's a lot about hospice workers and what they've witnessed as far as deathbed visitations, that nobody dies alone. There's experiments in the lab through people like Dr. Julie Beischel, who do triple blind experiments on mediums and stuff. So I'm digging deep into mediums of the past, near-death experiences, and then also I really want to share some of these incredible stories that haven't been heard from the Bigelow Institute.
0: Sandra, always great talking to you, and I'll talk to you on the first Sunday in November.
1: All right. Thanks, George, and thanks, everybody.
0: Sandra Champlain from Shades of the Afterlife on the Paranormal Podcast Network. For Dan Galante, Gina Salvati, Tom Danheiser, Sue Trikas, Lex Lonehood, Sean Ladasur, Alec Fernandez, Tim Benald, Mary Berry, George Knapp, and Richard Serrett. I'm George Norrie, somewhere out there on Coast to Coast AM. We'll see you on our next edition. Until then, be safe, everyone.

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5: Campaigning into the midterms. I'm Ted Lindner, Fox News. President Trump returns to Texas as the GOP works to hold on to a crucial Senate seat. Fox's Kristen Goodwin has more.
6: President Trump will be in San Antonio to rally support for Texas Attorney General and GOP Senate nominee Ken Paxton and Carlos de la Cruz, the Republican running for the U.S. House seat to represent Texas's newly redrawn 35th Congressional District. De la Cruz faces Democrat Bexar County Sheriff's Deputy Johnny Garcia in November, while Paxton is in a tight race against Democratic Senate nominee State Representative James Tallarico, Paxton defeating four-term incumbent GOP Senator John Cornyn in the state's Republican primary runoff this summer. President Trump's San Antonio stop is part of his ongoing multi-state blitz to promote Republicans as the party works to hang on to its slim congressional majorities in the November elections. Kristen Goodwin, Fox News.
5: Democrats have not won a U.S. Senate election in Texas since 1988. The president has made several trips to the Lone Star State over the last 2 months. President Trump also talking about Russia on Tuesday, telling reporters he's got a call scheduled with Russian President Putin to discuss a possible cause of the plague at a Siberian research institute.
7: I have a call scheduled. Yep.
8: When is that call scheduled for?
7: Very soon.
5: Health authorities investigating after the death of an employee at an anti-plague institute, which authorities attributed to pneumonia with an unknown cause. A Delta Airlines plane struck the tail of an Air Canada aircraft while taxiing for departure in Los Angeles Tuesday. That, according to federal aviation officials, the collision happening on the tarmac at Los Angeles International Airport, no injuries were reported. Delta apologizing for the disruption. And the Los Angeles Dodgers taking 2-1 lead in the NLDS with a 3-1 win over the Atlanta Braves in Atlanta Tuesday night. The Padres stay alive in San Diego. They knocked off the Milwaukee Brewers in game 3, 4-3. The Brewers still with a 2-1 lead in that series. 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
5: It's 3 years to the day since the gravest attack on Jews since the Holocaust. Fox's Jonathan Savage with more.
21: October 7th, 2023 is known in Israel as Black Saturday. More than 6,000 Palestinians broke through the border from Gaza, massacring Israeli men, women and children, 1,219 in all. 251 were taken hostage. It took 2 years of war and tens of thousands of Palestinian deaths before the hostages, living and dead, were finally returned. Around the world, events will take place to remember the victims of the Hamas attack. But Israel's government says anti-Israel demonstrations are expected in at least 37 countries. Jonathan Savage, Fox News.
5: And the fighting between the Houthis and Yemen government forces continues to intensify. The rebels firing missiles at the Aden airport. They also reportedly fired missiles at two cities in Saudi Arabia. No immediate report of casualties. The airport is the main international gateway serving Yemen outside of Houthi control. I'm Ted Lindner. This is Fox News.
22: A few scattered clouds tonight, but not too cold. Low down to 48 with winds becoming northwesterly of 5 to 10. On Wednesday, sunny and breezy. High temp around 71 with a west-northwest wind of 10 to 20. When tonight, partly cloudy, a few sprinkles possible. Low 42. Thursday, partly to mostly sunny and a bit cooler. High down to 64. Won't take too long to warm back up to summer-like conditions. Friday, variable clouds with a small chance of showers. High 68. Saturday, a good amount of sunshine, windy and very warm. High temperature near 80. Sunday, partly cloudy, still summer-like. High 78. Monday, partly to mostly cloudy, a bit cooler with a chance of rain, high 70. We drop down to 60 degrees on Tuesday, much cooler with partly cloudy skies. I'm 9 Storm Track meteorologist Jackson Garlock on AM 550, FM 99.9, WSAU.
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0: from the heartland of America and the gateway to the West. Good morning, good evening, wherever you may be across the nation, around the world. I'm George Norrie, and this is Coast to Coast AM. Later tonight, Shades of the Afterlife. Here's what's happening. The unexplained death of a researcher at a Russian anti-plague institute has one former senior U.S. arms official warning it could be far worse than the bacteria that caused the Black Death. Marshall Billingsley, who served as President Donald Trump's special presidential envoy for arms control, said a top Soviet bioweapons defector told him decades ago about secret work on an antibiotic-resistant plague at the same facility where this recent plague-related death occurred. Very strange story. We'll keep our eyes on that. Meanwhile, President Donald Trump said he expects the Iran war to end shortly before or after the midterm elections in November. U.S. Central Command also said that its forces have redirected 130 ships since the start of its blockade of the Iranian ports. And Washington, D.C. has moved 12 American bombers from the RAF Fairford in the U.K. amid concerns about a potentially complex drone attack ordered by the Iranian Revolutionary Guard. Tom Danheiser with more on today's activities. Tommy?
1: Well, George, as the war continues with the redirected ships and the 12 bombers, the Treasury Department is continuing its campaign to economically cut off Iran, now telling financial institutions that any continued business with Tehran could trigger immediate sanctions. According to Al Jazeera, Saudi-led forces intercepted a ballistic missile launched by Houthi rebels targeting Saudi territory. Yemeni government forces backed by regional allies reported reclaiming the port city of Manka, though the Houthis denied losing territorial control. Meanwhile, Iran's Houthi allies in Yemen rejected on Tuesday assertions by Saudi-backed state forces to have retaken key positions along the Red Sea coast, with a spokesman insisting that rebel fighters had full control over all their gains on the ground. The Houthis claim to have killed or wounded 200 Saudi Arabian security forces with strikes on the kingdom's primary airport, a Saudi oil refinery, and other sites across the country. Saudi officials confirmed attacks on two airports, but said only three people sustained minor injuries in the strikes. And the price of Brent crude oil, the international standard, fell under $100 a barrel Tuesday, despite the fierce fighting as the Iran-backed Houthis battle to maintain control over much of Yemen's Red Sea coast and the Bab el-Mandeb Strait, a crucial checkpoint for global energy shipments. George?
0: Thank you, Tom. We'll see what happens tomorrow. The U.S. stock market has never been higher, even though a list of challenges chipping away at it keeps growing. The S&P 500 climbed to a record after topping its prior all-time high set in August. Despite worries about everything from war to high inflation to pressure from the bond market, the index at the heart of many 401k accounts has soared 23% since hitting a bottom in late March. Harry Dent Jr. is with us with his thoughts. Harry, why is the stock market so strong?
2: Because we're in a bubble, George. This is exactly what 1929 looked like. Early 2000, before the NASDAQ went down 78% in a couple years. And, of course, it was 89% in 29 to 32. What happens is you get stocks going up and then...
0: I think we just lost Harry Dent.
2: The more a bubble goes up, the more stocks get overvalued, and then the bigger they crash. Booms always end, but bubbles end badly.
0: All right, my friend, let's hope the stock market stays strong. In a moment, Dr. Randy Shannon joins us from criticalhealthnews.com to give you some tips on keeping you around for a long time. 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

0: And welcome back to Coast, George Norrie with you, Dr. Randy Shannon with us. She's an author. Her book is called Tongue Tales, A Delightful Adventure into Animal Tongues. We'll talk about that later. Speaker, naturopathic doctor who believes that supplementation and natural remedies are essential when it comes to everyday health. She, along with Ben Fuchs and Dr. Drew Peterson, join us on the criticalhealthnews.com team. She also has her own website called thebodycan.com, which is linked up at coasttocoastam.com. Here's that toll-free number to call for assistance, not to get on the show. We'll give you that in a few minutes. But for people who are just able to get information, but they can't write it down, 1-855-949-7234, 1-855-949-RADIO. And the website is criticalhealthnews.com. Randy, welcome back, Doc. How are you?
1: Well, George, it's so great to be back with you. It just seems like 3 months or something went by. But, you know, I do a lot of radio, a lot of television, and I've done it for years now. And the thing that I love about coming on your show, George, is that it's different sitting down with you because you actually are curious about the conversations and you really listen to the guests that you have on the show. So I think that's why people have trusted you for so long. And I'm always happy to be on here with you and this audience. I love this audience.
0: Thank you, Randy. So thank you. We care a lot about you, too, because you do a great job since coming aboard. How long now? About 6 months?
1: No, can you believe it's been 2 years?
0: No, it hasn't been 2 years.
1: This is year two. It is.
0: Already?
1: Yeah.
0: My gosh. Tell us about thebodycan.com.
1: Well, the body can is a statement. The body can heal itself if it's given the right raw material. And so thebodycan.com, got to be careful when you're typing it in because the systems will try to spell check that. But that's where I explain everything that I do regarding face, tongue, and fingernail analysis. And you can see all of the latest things I do. I have the children's book, Tongue Tales, and we just published a new one, mainly for our clients, but it's out there for the world, called The Language of Spices, a fantastic book. Because spices, George, were actually all medicines long before they were flavors. So I put it all together, been working on it 5 years, and it's got a nice cheat sheet in there when you talk about what you're suffering from and the spice to go get. Because it's not just a cupboard of spices, it's actually a cupboard of medicine. It's pretty fantastic.
0: Did you happen to hear my lead story tonight about that Russian plague?
1: I did.
0: That's scary.
1: You know, it is scary. And, you know, I go to different platforms to see, like, really, what is the story? I listened to just a 5-minute clip with Alex Jones earlier today, and he said this could be the one, this could be it that takes us all out. I can't stress like that, and I don't think anybody should ever stress like that. This pneumonic plague is, you know, you would say it like bubonic, except it's pneumonic.
0: Like pneumonia, right?
1: Yep, exactly. And there is basically an antidote that I have, from what I understand, doxycycline, which is a tetracycline antibiotic. And it works by blocking bacteria from making proteins they need to grow and reproduce. So it's actually something, from my understanding, of course, there isn't anybody in this country that has experience with this except the scientists, but I think it's easily challenged by just having doxycycline.
0: I'm convinced that the plague of COVID popped up in that Wuhan lab back in 2019. I'm convinced of that. What do you think?
1: Yeah, I mean, I think it's been proven now that they were doing something at UNC Chapel Hill. And when it was basically banned in America, they took it to Wuhan. And miraculously, someone's always spilling something, George. And that's kind of what they're saying about this new one. It comes at a time where we're going into election season. You know, California, Texas, Arizona, we have a new caravan coming up, over 600 people as of last week. Ready to head into our country all right before elections. So just people need to take some de-stress, which we have. Okay, that's in our arsenal.
0: Right.
1: Keep Yeah, to keep the stress levels down. And, you know, just don't be drinking coffee. Don't drink the things that are stimulating you. And really try to stay. You know, when you're the healthiest, George, is when you stay off all the bad news. If you don't turn the TV on, yeah, and listen to the lying media, then you actually have good days and you produce more and you're more productive and you're happy in your relationships because you're not so worried. But I do say always prepare for that day of whatever that day may bring. But we just, stressing and anxiety never solve the problems. Never.
0: I had a story earlier this week about creatine monohydrate, which is good for building muscle mass in people when they don't even exercise. Do you know much about that?
1: Yeah, it's something that I take every day, and that is a new product that the critical health team has, and it is fantastic. And here's the deal. That's something I've been buying from pretty much every vendor out there, okay? I always tell people to not buy on Amazon. No offense to Amazon, but most of their products from anybody, including Chinese makers, they all go into a bin and they can create a fake label, and that's what's happening, okay? And they're saying it's like 90-some percent of the products that are there now. I cannot confirm that, so. But the creatine itself increases the strength and power. I think that's what everybody knows it for, supporting the muscle growth and preservation of the muscles, especially as people are aging. But it also is fantastic for performance and recovery when you are exercising. And it massively supports the brain energy, the cognitive function. It's great for sleep deprivation or the mental fatigue. It just kind of is, it's a good balancer. And it helps people to maintain that muscle mass. People lose that as they get older. They're not as active. And you could be sitting in a chair just squeezing those little hand grips. If you're taking your creatine, that's going to really preserve that muscle. So it's got a lot of benefits. It's been studied extensively. And I think the majority of people have always thought that it was just for men who were trying to get, you know, bigger, become bodybuilders. But it supports everyone, male and female, there's only two sexes, supports both in the cellular energy, the muscles, the strength, and the brain, both. And if a woman's taking it, she is not going to turn into a, you know, everybody thinks you're going to look very
0: masculine,
1: bulky. Yeah. And that's not the case. Not at all. Not from that. And it's something I take every day. Trust me, nobody's telling me or calling me a bodybuilder. So
0: do you take it as a powder or as a capsule?
1: I take the powder. And if you think about it, you know, if it's in a capsule, that's a powder in the capsule. It's just people are just swallowing it that way.
0: And how do you ingest it? Do you put it in water or what do you do with it?
1: I put it in water. Some people will put it into a smoothie, mixing some other things with it. But ours tastes so good. I think it's I don't have it in front of me, but I think it's like a cherry flavor. And so I just mix it in 8-10 ounces of water and drink it down.
0: I get so many emails, Randy. I get so many emails every day from people who are looking for ways to make their health improve. Out of 10 people, how many of you think have some kind of illness? I even had a guest on this week who has kidney issues.
1: Mm-hmm. Yep. And I think most of the kidney issues are reversible. I love kidneys. They're my favorite organ to work with. If I would say 9 out of 10 or 10 out of 10 have something, because they'll come to me, George, they come to me and they say, I'm fine. I looked at my tongue. It's totally fine. I say, okay, send me a picture. And I look at that and I'll see cracks here or there or everywhere or spots or waviness or discolorations or completely misshaped. And by the way, we're giving a 10-minute free consultation. We're not looking at the tongue, but I've been doing that this whole month, a 10-minute free consult. Nobody even has to pay me for the 10 minutes just to have a conversation with me. And they can tell the critical health team that they want to talk to Dr. Randy Shannon. They're getting a 10-minute free consult. Everybody, blow the phones up. Let's do it. To get everybody in the audience healthy.
0: We're going to take calls very soon with Dr. Randy Shannon and next hour as well. So you can start making calls. Gina's in the house tonight. And she'll put you on hold, getting you ready for that. Your book is called Tongue Tales, about animal tongues. Tell me about that.
1: Well, adults don't know what's on the tongue, so let's start getting the kids to take a look at their own tongue. You know, they're waving high, they count on their fingers, they, you know their nose and their eyes and their ears, but nobody ever talks about the tongue. And so I'm starting the kids out early to go look in the mirror, stick it out, and check it out. And the whole rest of the book is about animals and just crazy pictures with the animals and their tongues, you know, giraffes grabbing food, et cetera. And it's got a little story all the way through. And at the end, go look at your own tongue. And we start there. And I just submitted my manuscript on a book that I have been working on, George, for 10 years over to one of the biggest, I don't want to call them a publishing house, but there's a name for it. I believe that it is a New York Times bestseller level, and it is all for adults on the face, tongue, and fingernails, and how to basically from home self-diagnose what you have.
0: That's important. Now, what do you see when you look at your tongue?
1: Well, I mean, if you have anything, and everybody listening right now, look in the mirror. If you have anything other than a smooth as like the skin on your arm or like a baby's skin, and if you have cracks, crevices, spots, things that look like cuts, things that look like pits, and it's not smooth, and it's not like the pinkish color of your gums, you've got something going on. I'm not saying that to scare anybody, because I don't want anybody to, you know, freak out when they go look at the tongue. But I've seen the craziest things, and people are walking around thinking that's normal, but it's really damage, George, that's going on the inside of the body. It could be kidneys. It could be liver. It could be digestive system. It could be parasites. It could be candida, overgrowth. You know, it can grow to biblical proportions in the body. It's crazy if people have crusty toenails, you know, just issues with skin, lines on the face. People think that those are signs of getting old. It's actually the majority of them are signs of something being broken down in the body, whether it's a lymphatic or a liver or the adrenals. I have a guy right now, end stage kidney disease. I took a look at multiple areas, face, fingernails, tongue, and it was clear as day. And you know what, George? It would have been clear as day that he had issues 10 years ago.
0: Jeez. Now, can you be born with some kind of tongue issue?
1: You can, but if that's the case, mom was either doing something wrong, because what, you know, once a baby is conceived, everything at that point then is on mom. So mom has to have nutrients. And we take on a lot of people that are just, you know, wanting to get pregnant or are already pregnant, just to make sure that that baby is born healthy. So everything at that point is on the mother. I highly suggest mothers do not ever drink, of course, alcohol, but even caffeine. Totally against that for the moms. And I firmly believe that every single mother should be on what we call a brain and heart pack. That's going to get her the essentials, the 60 minerals, 16 vitamins, the amino acids, and the essential fatty acids are all in that pack pretty much. And so I would not have a child today without that, because we have so much toxicity in so many other places. The air we're breathing, so many chemicals are dumped into the sky, the waters. You know, here in Miami, they're cleaning out all of the city pipes. Do you know how they do that, George?
0: How do they do that?
1: They dump massive amounts of chlorine in the water, and it's like a 30-day process. And so the water is atrocious right now.
0: Oh, my God.
1: But it's right. And so everything either has to be, you know, well, it just basically all has to go through filters and even then boil it. It's bad.
0: Randy, my fingernails tend to grow awfully fast. What does that mean?
1: Well, that's good. You're probably getting all the nutrients that you need for the bones, joints, cartilage, ligament, tendon. Or, you know, you're pretty close to it, or you're eating good foods. You could be eating or drinking bone broth, But typically for that to happen, you're getting a decent amount of vitamin D. You're getting calcium, phosphorus, mm-hmm. magnesium, zinc, copper.
0: Yes.
1: Some trace minerals, maybe some glucosamine, some boron, strontium. All of those things are involved when it comes to that. And diet. Diet matters as well.
0: We're going to come back in just a moment with Dr. Randy Shannon and take your calls this half hour and next hour as well. So make sure you're part of the program. The website is criticalhealthnews.com. Her personal site is called thebodycan.com. We shall be back in a moment with your calls and Dr. Randy Shannon from criticalhealthnews.com.
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1: There was a time when CNN was the only all-news channel in the United States. 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
4: A few scattered clouds tonight, but not too cold. Low down to 48, with winds becoming northwesterly of 5 to 10. On Wednesday, sunny and breezy. High temp around 71, with a west-northwest wind of 10 to 20. When tonight, partly cloudy, a few sprinkles possible. Low 42. Thursday, partly to mostly sunny and a bit cooler. High down to 64. Won't take too long to warm back up to summer-like conditions. Friday, variable clouds with a small chance of showers. High 68. Saturday, a good amount of sunshine. Windy and very warm. High temperature near 80. Sunday, partly cloudy. Still summer-like. High 78. Monday, partly to mostly cloudy. A bit cooler with a chance of rain. High 70. We drop down to 60 degrees on Tuesday, much cooler with partly cloudy skies. I'm 9 Storm Track meteorologist Jackson Garlock on AM 550, FM 99.9, WSAU.

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0: And welcome back to Coast. George Norrie with you with Dr. Randy Shannon from criticalhealthnews.com. And again, the number to call for assistance, that's being to take down notes on what she says. Maybe you can't, right? You're driving a truck, you're in your car, you're in bed. 1-855-949-7234, 1-855-949-RADIO. Dr. Shannon, if somebody is doing proper supplementation and has been doing it for years, how many years do you think they've extended their life by doing that?
1: Oh, my gosh. Well, you know, Dr. Wallach would always say an additional 30 years.
0: Wow.
1: I can tell you, yeah, it's wild. I've had people come to me, one in particular, a massage therapist in Texas, and she was very sick, and her whole job is working on people to make, you know, them feel better, work on their lymphatic systems, et cetera. And she looked like walking death when she came to me. It was really bad. And got her on the things that were perfect for her. I did a full analysis on her, looked at the face, fingernails, and tongue, and did a program with her. And she really unplugged. She called me about the third or fourth month, and she said, I am just always tired. And I said, well, here's the deal. When your body is getting these nutrients, It's really had to play like triage, you know, for many years before people get on nutrients in many cases. So it will rob Peter to pay Paul. People wonder, like, why is my hair gray, silver, or white? Why am I losing it? Because hair doesn't really matter to the brain, but your heart does. And so it will rob other areas. You know, bones matter, but if you're not giving the body the nutrients to make them strong, like the ones I listed off earlier, then, you know, people start to shrink in height and they think it's normal, George, because of age. And that is not the case. You should be the same height when you're, you know, let's say 25 as you are when you're 55 or 85. And it's literally lack of the appropriate nutrients why you're shrinking. And the brain is saying, okay, I got a rob over here. I'm going to go into your bone marrow and take from here raw materials so that I can keep your heart alive. And it's the same with hair. It does not care if you have hair. It's going to rob the very nutrients. And it's just trying to keep you alive. So the minute that you start taking nutrients, and some people are like, oh, I don't want to take that many, or I don't want to one that does it all. Well, I mean, everybody wants that magic, but it doesn't exist like that. You know, nutrients, there's so many, 60 minerals, 16 vitamins, etc., that you have to have every single day. So if it was in one pill, it would be like the size of a salt block. And nobody's
0: exactly
1: going to eat that, right? So, and once you start getting that nutrient in, back to this woman, for example, she hadn't seen family and friends. She unplugged from work for several months, and then she finally went to a family function, and everybody was blown away. She'd been on the nutrients just 5 or 6 months. And they said, my gosh, what are you doing? You look amazing. Because life came back into her face and in her eyes and in her motions. And when we don't have it, we become lethargic. We become dead looking. And it only takes 6 months and you look amazing. And if you've been taking it for however long you said, 10 years or 15 years, you have added to your life, no doubt. God willing, he isn't taking you any other way. You know, my kids have said, George, that I would just, you know, be laying there dying of nothing because I take so many nutrients. But I like to stay young looking. I like to be vibrant. I like to have my health. I like to go, you know, work out hard and put that nutrient right back in as soon as I'm done working out.
0: All right, let's take some calls. They're lining up for you, and we'll take calls all of next hour's with Dr. Randy Shannon. We're going to Pearland, Texas. Randy is talking to Randy. Hello, Randy.
1: Oh. Okay.
2: Yes, how you doing?
0: Good.
2: I spoke to her once before. I've got some comments that I've done, hopefully for you and other doctors as well. I got a card in the mail from a political the PAC committees. And so I sent one to President Trump. In there, I put in, I think the healthcare system in this country is upside down. The insurance company should not be telling doctors what they can or can't do and the different things of this nature, because you people have the degrees, not the insurance companies.
0: That's right.
2: And I also commented about traditional Chinese medicine, and I put your name in the card as well.
1: Well, thank you.
2: Well,
1: I'm on their list
2: to,
1: now. Could be bad.
2: I'm trying to do some good here.
1: Thank
2: See,
1: you.
2: See, I've got a degree in alternative medicines with emphasis in soft tissue injuries. And my guess, my question to you is, how is that different than the Chinese medicine?
1: You mean the nutrients? What do you mean exactly?
2: I had several clients that had soft tissue injury problems, and I worked with them. And I don't know how, because you said that you work with the tongue, face, and fingernails.
1: Mm-hmm.
2: How does that diagnose or show where the body is lacking, and what kind of procedures do you do to back up what you're doing with the nutrients in order to make the person better?
1: Okay. So the soft tissue injury, that's basically describing what tissue is physically injured. That would be like muscles, tendons, ligaments, the fascia. It can also be strains or sprains, tendon injuries. And then traditional Chinese medicine, they describe the injuries basically through a different framework. But I, for my clients, don't use their language when it comes to actually speaking to the client. So they might describe the trauma as blood stasis or swelling or disruption of the channels and meridians. And the thing is I find that nobody understands what that is, so I don't use that language. I have to talk to my clients in a language that they understand. So I still say bones, joints, cartilage, ligament, tendon. And so whether it's a Chinese language or traditional language, the remedies are pretty much always the same. We focus on getting the nutrient to the body. And if you're asking what I specifically see, I mean, sometimes people will say, I have arthritis. You know, I can't physically see arthritis. Now, I can see the bends in the fingers or the bend in the back, or, you know, just in conversation, I ask what their height is, and they always say things like, but I was 5'7", now I'm 5'4". So I'm listening to every single thing a client is telling me. Then I also am looking at those areas, the face, the fingernails, and the tongue. You know, fingernails that are going to be in very bad shape are going to be a sign. Talk to somebody. Well, George just said it. He said he has fast-growing fingernails. So that's a good sign. But if somebody has really disrupted nail beds or discolorations, different things, you know, kidneys show one sign, liver shows another, internal bleeding shows another. So to really get down to the nitty-gritty of that, take the master class. It's fantastic. It's taught directly by me. And that's where you know every single thing, every single ailment, every single nutrient that's needed to help to reverse those issues. It's pretty fantastic. And 5 minutes seems, or 2 hours seems like 5 minutes.
0: How far ahead is Chinese medicine from ours, Randy, if at all?
1: First of all, it's way older. So it's over 5,000 years, okay? So they saw things, and they saw it in multiple countries, multiple continents, where they never even spoke to each other, and they still had figured it all out. Again, with the guy that is end-stage kidney disease, he's at basically 16% function. I've had people as low as 3%. Come back to complete and full life. So am I hopeful for this guy? Absolutely. Has the system given up on him? Yeah, they told him to get on the donor list and, you know, want him to do the dialysis. He had already told them no to that. So it's either what we do or nothing.
0: We have texts and tweets for you, Randy. Tom, what do you have for?
3: This one's from John in New Mexico. Randy, he wants to know how a person can determine what the most important supplement for them is to take.
1: Well, the best thing is get a consultation, have a conversation. For me to just say one thing here, they only want one thing. The thing is, remember what I said, 60 minerals. How do I narrow that down to one? So I will narrow it down to a package, the brain and heart pack.
0: Take them all. Number one. Take them all,
1: yeah.
0: Right?
1: Yeah. How could I narrow 60 to one? I can't. I can't honestly do that. If they want me to say, oh, you need this or this, I can't, because it doesn't exist in just one thing. That is fantasy land.
0: Would you say, Randy, that the multiple vitamin is probably the single most important one if you were going to take just one?
1: One product, yes. The Beyond Tangy Tangerine. Do not buy it on Amazon. It is not corporate at all, so they don't know where it's coming from. You need to call in to get that one here. But that one is going to have, I don't know, could be like 200 ingredients in that. And that is going to give you the mother load of the minerals that are needed.
0: West of the Rockies, Tom is with us, the big island of Hawaii. Hello, Tom. You didn't get hit by any hurricanes, did you?
4: Very lucky, George. I live on the windward side, and it was mostly in the south portion of the big island down by Pahala and Na'alehu. They were really, really, they were devastated. Years of just... A beautiful community, coffee plantations, but it flooded so much that they had rain where, and rivers were created that have never been there before. Old,
0: wow.
4: When the old grandmothers, grandfathers had lived there for in their 90s, and they've never seen rain like that and flooding like that. But I live in Laupahoehoe, so we've over our last storm. And we just got the tail end of it. We got about 20 inches. And Laupahoehoe is an older area of the Big Island where we have a lot of lava tubes. So the ground is very porous. And I'm right near the ocean. I'm 700 feet above they call it the Pali, the cliff. So I'm 700 feet elevation, and it runs really pretty quickly off of that area. So we're blessed. And and I've called in before. And I really appreciate you, George, that you really care about our mind, body, and spirit. And thank you, doctor, for caring to come in this evening. Thank you so much. But I wanted to share with you, in 2024, Labor Day, I had two Lucanar infarctions, and they were ischemic strokes. And right after that, about a month later, I had a really bad case. I had serious sepsis shock, which nearly killed me, and it really affected my kidneys. And before my strokes, I'm really athletic. I do high intensity training. So it nearly killed me. And I'm 63 years old, and I want to bring my body back to where I was prior to the strokes, and prior to the sepsis shock, which is horrible. It leaves your body devastated. So I'm asking about creatine for my brain. What would you have that would really help my brain heal better? Because I still have some symptoms, some light paralysis, dysphagia of my speech at times. If you could please point me in the right direction, I'd appreciate that.
1: Yep, you bet. You know, creatine is good. That's not necessarily the first thing I would go to for what happened to you. Okay. For that to happen, that's usually a very deep stroke. And I don't know if you're still on there, but it's caused by loss of blood flow in the tiny penetrating arteries. And why would that happen? You have to ask yourself that. And so what we do with people with strokes, and that's usually very obvious for me to see well in advance. People might think that's crazy, but several years ago, we had a gentleman that came to us, to my office. And by the way, everything that I do is virtual. So when I say came to my office, it's literally over the phone. Okay. So people send me the pictures in their phones or from their phone or to my email. So nobody has to leave where they're
0: Technology's
1: at.
0: Technology's amazing, Randy, isn't it?
1: It is. It is. And so when he sent his pictures, I said, my goodness. Okay. So I can see that. I can see when the blood, you know, if you ever heard a doctor say that you had sticky blood or that it's very thick, that's never a good thing. And they always go to the blood thinners. There's natural blood thinners and it's in the form of nutrients. That's where our worlds differentiate big time. They want to do it through prescriptions. I want to do it naturally.
0: I take a baby aspirin every day.
1: Okay. Yeah. And it's always up to the client. People will do different things. And so in the case of that gentleman, he had a strong blockage that I could see. And he did our program for 1 month. And sure enough, I do want to come back to this one. I hear we're going to a break.
0: We'll take a break, Randy. We'll come back and finish it up with him. Hold on, Tom. We'll be back with you in a moment.
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1: At 5 o'clock, it's 52 degrees, upper 60s, sunny and breezy today. I'm Chris Conley, WSAU News. Padres kept their series alive, a 4-3 win over the Brewers last night on the West Coast. Tied 2-2, Jake Cronenworth hit a solo home run.
2: Jake Cronenworth swings, looking for his first big moment of the series, and San Diego's got the lead.
1: Adam Amin on Major League Baseball on Fox, game 4 of the series. Brewers still up 2-1 is coming up tonight. 8:30 is our broadcast time on WSAU. Oneida County has ended its partnership with Flock Cameras after 6 years of use. Sheriff's Captain of Investigations Tyler Young tells WAOW that 6 years ago, the cameras seemed like a good idea.
3: I came across Flock Camera presentation at a conference. We talked about it, what the capabilities were, and thought that would be make the sheriff's office more efficient in investigations.
1: He says, but now the sheriff's department doesn't have confidence about how the data is being used. The cameras were taken offline last week. October is FAFSA filing month. That's the student aid form for those who are bound for college.
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1: From Shawano County, a man accused of killing Rick Roundy a year ago has been turned down for a bond modification. Brett Hoffman will remain in jail on $1 million bond. His defense team could not convince a judge to lower it. The 75-year-old is accused of killing Roundy during an argument in November of 2025 and then threatening a third person. All three men are lifelong acquaintances. Witnesses say they don't know what caused the shooting. A former University of Wisconsin-Madison lab worker is getting a 6-month prison sentence. He's pled guilty to attempting to poison a colleague. This is Mikado Kadora's case. He entered a plea to a felony count of placing foreign objects in edibles following his arrest last April. Prosecutors say that they initially had filed higher-level reckless endangerment charges. The investigation found the 42-year-old laced his co-worker's water bottle and shoes with dangerous chemicals, part of a workplace grievance. Apparently, a rival researcher beat out the suspect for a federal grant. We told you yesterday that Donald Trump has ordered a Fort Hood, Texas shooter to die by firing squad. Now the execution date for Nidal Hassan has been set.
5: Army officials say Hassan will be executed December 3rd at 1 p.m. at Fort Hood. Hassan killed 12 service members and one civilian and wounded 32 others in the November 2009 attack. He was sentenced to death by a military court in 2013. The firing squad method was recommended by Secretary of War Pete Hegseth and approved by President Trump. Hassan would be the first U.S. service member executed by the military since 1961. Ted Lindner, Fox News.
1: Donald Trump was in a Maryland shipyard yesterday announcing a grant for a $3.7 billion submarine project. The submarines will be built at a Baltimore shipyard. This will be the new Virginia-class submarines. Now 5:05 at WSAU, here's our 9 News forecast for Central Wisconsin with meteorologist Justin Lowe.
6: A good amount of sunshine out there for today, just a couple of scattered clouds later in the afternoon. Look for highs in the upper 60s and low 70s, and it'll be breezy with a west-northwest wind at 15 to 25 miles per hour. Tonight, not too many clouds, a pretty starry night, a low down to 43. Then for your Thursday, variable clouds, a little bit cooler and a bit breezy yet. Highs in the low to mid 60s and a west-northwest wind at 10 to 20. I'm 9 News meteorologist Justin Lowe on AM 550, FM 99.9, WSAU.
1: Just a few high, thin clouds now. 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
1: Welcome to the Bongino Report AM on this Wednesday morning. Always good to be with you this early in the morning. We got a lot to cover today, folks. You know, we got an election coming up just over 20 days away, early voting happening right now. And it's important, obviously, to make decisions in business, politics, or anywhere else based on proper inputs, right? I mean, you don't want to do a spreadsheet for a business line and get the tax rates wrong and the input costs wrong, or you're going to get a faulty spreadsheet that's going to tell you the wrong net present value number. Elections are no different. You need solid fact-based data to make a decision about what's better for you, your kids, your country, your neighborhood, your community, your church, everything. The problem is you're not getting it because we're living right now, sadly, in a post-truth world and the infection's starting to spread a little bit on our side. We're going to go into that in more detail in today's show. Welcome to the Bongino Report AM. Folks, we are living through as a movement, this MAGA movement. What happens at the midpoint of any effective political movement is you get people within the movement who may have had access through the past, through clout or a position they may have had, not necessarily the same thing. Some have clout and a position they had, but some just had one or the other. And they realize that it can be very lucrative to use that past clout or present clout or influence or former position. This is a phenomenon as old as time. It's not new. To pull the movement in a direction that may not be a good one. Do you get where I'm going with this? Like, if there are a lot of people out there, especially foreign actors, who would like nothing more than to see the MAGA movement completely destroyed. The barn burned down, the animals killed, everything. They want to see, and they realize that they can use some mercenaries on the inside to advance that agenda. And what they're doing is a particularly, I think, effective tactic for some, not for people who see through it. And it's been such a beautiful morning today to watch all these people just get exposed and to watch just like the rock turn over and like the ants and the worms, everything scurrying and like the rats as the light comes on is just like glorious to watch. It's like, hey, I warned you. Oh, look, it happened. Oh, my gosh, he was right. Yeah, I know. But what they do is they use this leftist model of just persistent gaslighting. In other words, lie to people, openly lie to them, lie confidently like you're sure it's true. Lie often enough that the false story you've told people, the concrete dries, and people actually believe the lie. But importantly, you have to isolate people from the truth. And that's what a lot of these social media mini ecosystems have done. And it's kind of contaminated a little bit this movement on the right. Not much, but you see, I call them the Folex MAGA, the fake MAGA people that just say a bunch of crazy things. Let's impeach Pete Hegseth. They attack Patel and me all the time. Like, they do it because most of it is an agenda, and the agenda is not making America great again, I promise you. But there's a leftist model for doing that. And what it does is it eventually contaminates the whole ecosystem and destroys the whole thing from the inside. And that's the goal of a lot of foreign actors who finance a lot of this stuff, is to destroy the movement from the inside so that nobody trusts anyone ever. Listen, I'll address this later with a really uncomfortable topic, but something you and I really need to talk about. Folks, I know the hosts say it all the time, tune in later, this is really important, but I really mean it. Like, if you can't check out my podcast today where I covered it too, if you happen to miss it later, it's at rumble.com/Bongino if you want to listen to today's episode. I really need you to hear this. You're seeing it with the FBI as well, something I obviously have direct experience. The last few days have of revelations that the leadership team of the FBI, including us, found and put out there for you to see. We wanted you to see what was done in your name. You're the taxpayer. You paid for it. And massive changes were made. But I'm not sitting here telling you in some utopian, Pollyanna-ish view that, hey, man, none of this can change back. Everything's been fixed. Don't worry. I'm not telling you that at all. We'll be right back.
0: The Bongino Report AM.
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0: the last few days have of revelations that the leadership team of the FBI, including us, found and put out there for you to see. We wanted you to see what was done in your name. You're the taxpayer. You paid for it. I'm telling you that some of the stuff that happened there was so destructive that we're going to have an uncomfortable but necessary conversation later. And I please encourage you to tune in. Like I said, if you miss it, please check out the podcast. But I want to show you how we got here. You have an entity out there that the founding fathers of this amazing country, we call the U.S. of A. There's an entity out there the founding fathers deemed so important, they were given their own specific carve-out in the Bill of Rights. No, an actual carve-out. You know, Jim, there's not a, I love carpenters and truckers, but there's no freedom of carpenters or freedom of truckers. Hey, you have freedoms just like any other citizen. But that specific, look at it. Jim's even got a hard copy right there. He keeps them every day. Jim, can you turn to the Bill of Rights? And is there a part of there? Can you just check? I don't know. I haven't read it in a while. I may have missed it. I don't know. You know, I'm getting all a little bit of like memory loss kicking in. Isn't there a part about freedom of the press and like the media? There's, it says something, I think, right?
1: Amendment like, one.
0: Congress stop. It's in the first one?
1: Yes.
0: Like this is the first thing they thought about?
1: Yes.
0: Okay, what does it say? I'm just checking.
1: Congress shall make no law respecting an establishment of religion or prohibiting the free exercise thereof or abridging the freedom of speech or of the press.
0: Or what? Bro, what did the kid say? Bro, B-R-U-H? Bro? Really? Man, that's it. I didn't even know. You know, when I joined the FBI, I swore in. I hadn't read in a while. That's good to know. Thanks, Jim. So the press was deemed so important to a functioning republic that faith in the institutions of government and elsewhere could not possibly sustain itself, and fidelity to the country and its institutions couldn't possibly sustain itself unless there was a check on all three branches of government, which, Jim, you and I both, was the media. They felt the media would be that check. Public exposure would be enough to at least attempt to keep these people in line. Well, you have to ask yourself a question. Well, what happens when the entity given a special carve-out in the Constitution becomes corrupt itself? The answer is where we are right now. Where 8 out of 10 Americans don't trust the media and nobody trusts anything anymore. And you get some grifter on X, Joey Bag of Donuts 22, who jumps in there and he goes, yeah, free John Q. Public. Is there any evidence? No, there's not. Nobody trusts anyone. So they'll fall for anything. How did we get here? It happened last night. Stay tuned. More coming up.
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0: I like to pull the curtain back, okay? In the business, they'll call this like a news peg. Well, what made me think of this? What happened in the news, Dan, that made you think about the loss in faith in institutions, the media, government, everything? Well, this happened. Yesterday, the disgusting LA Times put out a tweet suggesting that Donald Trump, in a speech he gave yesterday out west, had said that, you know, he wanted Los Angeles and San Diego destroyed, like, by a nuclear weapon or something. There was some, like, implication that that's what he said. And I was like, you know, Jim, I know it's the LA Times. So I was like, come on, man, that can't possibly be true. So I had to do a little bit of homework. I said, Jim, can you do me a favor? I said, can you pull a news report here and find out what's really going on? Because President Trump loves this country, and that sounds like the media is making it up again, like the Fine People hoax and the whole. Stay tuned for that. So Jim did a little bit of homework, and here's a news report we came up with yesterday. We were like, wow, even the San Diego mayor and all these people are involved. Like, this is crazy. Trump wants to blow up LA and San Diego. This is so nuts. Check this out.
4: This morning, President Trump facing growing criticism after suggesting Iran could, quote, take out Los Angeles or San Diego, two American cities run by Democrats.
5: They can take out a city. Let them take out Los Angeles. Let them take out San Diego. This is a very small price to pay. And it's going to be over with very soon.
4: Those comments sparking fierce backlash from Democratic leaders in California. Governor Gavin Newsom calling President Trump deranged and dangerous. The mayor of San Diego, Todd Gloria, writing, San Diego is not collateral damage. We are not expendable, and we are never a small price to pay. And L.A. Mayor Karen Bass adding, the role of a president is to protect the country, not to actively threaten it and encourage attacks on American lives.
0: That's convincing, right, Jim? I mean, Jim and I listen, we're like, oh my gosh, we should chastise President Trump. Get the paddleboard out, like in third grade when you were in like the 20s and 30s. I mean, this is really horrible. So I said, Jim, if it sounded to me, I'm call me crazy, like President Trump was being like sarcastic, like we had to do something about Iran because they could take out a major city like LA or something. That's what it sounded like to me. So I said, Jim, can you pull the original comments? And this is so crazy. Our success rate is 100%. The media success rate is zero. It sounds like we were right again. Jim, play what actually happened. Check this out.
5: I want to see a tremendous victory. You want to see a tremendous victory because it verifies all the things we did. And again, remember, with the war, it's just artificial. It's a little bit high. It's a small price to pay for keeping the world safe, keeping our country safe. They can take out a city. Let them take out Los Angeles. Let them take out San Diego. This is a very small price to pay. And it's going to be over with very soon. It's essentially almost over with.
0: So when you hear the whole thing, if you're not a freaking lunatic, and some people choose the lunacy route, I don't know if it's a brain prion or a virus you got infected with. I'm not really sure. I was given the immunity against liberal stupidity early. It's pretty clear to me that President Trump is making the case that these problems that are temporary with the fuel markets or elsewhere were worth it because we have to win this war against Iran because they wanted to take out an American city. Now, again, I know you're not interested in the truth, so this isn't going to convince a single liberal listening that's like, that's not what he said, man. He said blow up L.A. and San Diego. Yes, exactly. That's exactly. I know in your bumper sticker world of stupid, you probably have your tiny little car there, and it says, like, because you can't, God forbid, have anything big that actually uses gas like a Dodge Viper. I know the bumper sticker says, like, coexist, tolerance, and you probably believe that. You're probably the same guy who fell for the Fine People hoax, too.
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0: Remember this reminder of what it sounds like when you take the president's words out of context? Here's a news report about President Trump, who allegedly called a bunch of white supremacists fine people. I'm like, did he say that? My gosh, that sounds so bad. Check this out.
1: Some of the people marching alongside Nazis and the Klan in Charlottesville were, quote, very fine people, President Trump said, as he drew a line of moral equivalence between white supremacists and those who protested the white supremacists. This is a president who said there were, quote, very fine people on both sides in a Charlottesville neo-Nazi Klan march. White supremacists. The president seems to struggle when called upon to specifically and unequivocally criticize those groups.
0: Now, that's a hat tip Mays Moore for that great account on X. That's really bananas, because I remember hearing that live time. And just like the president, who was clearly being sarcastic about his need to take out the Iranians before they take out an American city. In other words, he was saying the opposite of what the news report said. This happened, too. There are still people listening in this vast listening audience, thanks to you, that I promise you believe that that's true, that the president called white supremacists very fine people. Well, here's what the president actually said. And this may be the first time you're hearing this if you're a lunatic. He actually said the opposite. I mean, actually, literally said the opposite. And I hate the word literally. Check this out.
2: You're changing history. You're changing culture. And you had people, and I'm not talking about the neo-Nazis and the white nationalists, because they should be condemned totally. But you had many people in that group other than neo-Nazis and white nationalists, okay? And the press has treated them absolutely unfairly.
0: So, Jim, that's not AI, correct? That's actually President Trump, because I did hear that live, right?
3: That is him, yes.
0: Okay, that is him, correct? Where he says, I'm not talking about the white nationalists and who should be condemned totally. Just his words. You can go and rewind the tape yourself and actually listen to it if you choose. I know you won't.
3: And remember, that's why Joe Biden ran for president.
0: Was he that said, yeah, that inspired him. That is, it probably did, because Joe Biden doesn't remember anything anyway and probably just forgot the part where he said, I'm not talking about. He probably actually did forget that. You remember this gem, too? Why do 8 out of 10 Americans not trust the liberal media to tell them the truth? It's a very simple answer. Jim, why doesn't the liberal media tell the truth when given the option between truth and nonsense? Why?
3: Because they don't want to.
0: Because they don't want to. Remember the peacefully and patriotically speech the media framed otherwise?
2: Know that everyone here will soon be marching over to the Capitol building to peacefully and patriotically make your voices heard.
0: No, not
2: today
0: that one.
2: We will
0: Stop. Jim, the one where he tells them to grab the pitchforks and burn the Capitol down, that's not the one. Wait, Jim's giving me a look.
4: No.
0: that's the actual clip? It's weird. Like, media people always... He said, go get flamethrowers and burn the place to the ground or something. It's almost like they lied. You want to see why the infection has spread even into a small portion of the Folex Magger Doomer Slop group that tells you not to vote, hand the country over to a bunch of commies, Islamo fanatics, and nuts? Because it works so well on the left, they figure, why not emulate it here? Why have people lost faith in institutions? Why have people lost faith in institutions? Because the institutions lost faith.
5: At 5:30, it's 52 degrees, windy and sunny today with temperatures going up into the low 70s. I'm Chris Conley, WSAU News. A judge decided against lowering bond for a Shawano County man charged with a homicide. Here's more from reporter Raymond Newpert.
6: A Marathon County judge on Tuesday denied a request to lower the bond for 76-year-old Brent Hoffman. Hoffman is accused of killing 67-year-old Rick Roundy and wounding another man in November of 2025. Judge Rick Zvikas ruled the state's evidence was strong and that the surviving victim and Roundy's widow may be in danger if Hoffman was released. No trial date has been set in the case.
5: Oneida County announced last week that they've shut down their flock cameras. They had been using them for 16 years. The Sheriff's Department Captain of Investigations, Tyler Young, says they are not sure that the flock camera data is secure.
7: I can't stand here and say with confidence that nefarious actors
4: can't be accessing that data or where all that data is going.
5: Meanwhile, the Milwaukee Police Department plans to renew its contract for the license plate reading Flock cameras. It is scheduled to expire early next year. Police officials say that they do have stringent policies for who can access the data, and they say that there are public safety benefits. Democrat candidate for Governor David Crowley is proposing a constitutional amendment to protect abortion rights in Wisconsin. The Milwaukee County Executive says the measure would safeguard reproductive freedom, though it's unclear if it would undo the state's current 20-week limit. Raising Cane's is the latest fast food joint to open its doors in Rib Mountain. They say that there are additional challenges for traffic flow, but they say based on their location on Rib Mountain Drive, they do not expect traffic to back up onto the road. Grief and anger in Israel. It's the anniversary of the October 7th attacks there.
7: 6:29 a.m., the exact minute the attack by Hamas began, and Kibbutz Kfar Aza lowers its flags.
8: It's a very emotional day. It's a very difficult day for our community.
7: This is one of many locations targeted on the day in which more than 1,200 people were killed. Soon, Israel has its first election since the Gaza War. Outside parliament, people gather to remember the massacre and demand a new government.
9: What happened to be a massacre, but it could be prevented.
10: We need to know that we have a government that cares about the public and doesn't work only for themselves.
7: Jonathan Savage, Fox News.
5: The Brewers could not finish off the Padres last night. They lost in San Diego 4-3. They still lead the series 2-1. Game 4 tonight, starting at 8:05 on WSAU. Now the 9 News forecast with meteorologist Justin Lowe.
11: For this Wednesday, sunny to partly cloudy skies. It'll be breezy with a high around 70. West to northwest wind at 15 to 25 miles per hour. Tonight, mainly clear, down to 43. For your Thursday, a variable cloud.

0: Here is probably the worst candidate running in the country right now at any level, in any party, and I mean it, Abdul El-Sayed. He goes on Fox yesterday with Martha McCallum. I want you to watch the infection, how it spreads on the left, how they just say things completely devoid of any evidence whatsoever. They introduce some, you know, random statistic out there that's not even relevant to the conversation, and suckers fall for it. Here he is arguing yesterday that, you know what, this is the simple mind. The complex mind separates out facts not relevant to evidence from facts relevant to evidence. It funnels them down into like a funnel where you finally draw a conclusion, where you get enough evidence that you come to a conclusion. This person, John Q. Smith, did it because I've eliminated everyone else and I've used facts. Watch Abdul El-Sayed do the opposite. He just brings up, well, we chose war. Simple talking point belongs on a bumper sticker. We chose war. Well, we don't like war. Disregarding the fact that the Iranians are chanting death to America, publicly claiming they were rebuilding their nuclear weapon, saying their goal was to kill us all. Disregarding all of that. And then saying, and listen, the Strait of Hormuz is shut down, despite statistics and facts indicating the opposite. Don't be Abdul El-Sayed. Check this out.
1: We're in a situation right now where we could have chosen peace. And instead, we chose war. And now you've got a situation at the Strait of Hormuz where we can't move oil and gas. The price of energy has gone way up.
2: I got to jump in there. That's not true. What we're actually seeing now, the Wall Street Journal put out a piece the other day that said we're almost to the level of getting oil out of the strait and the region.
1: So why are gas prices so high?
2: That we were at right before the war started. And I think you are going to start to see them come down. That's what we're seeing from economists who are reporting in the Wall Street Journal.
1: That's not what Michiganders are experiencing at the pump.
2: Well, it might take a little while. But the fact is, you know, we were in a situation of peace. I'm not so sure about that. I want to ask you about a designation.
1: Well, I just want to say there was no war, and then there was a war. And more war has made us less safe. It has increased our prices. It has made it so that we don't know where the prices are going to go tomorrow.
2: Let me ask you about something.
1: And I just want to say that the average Michigander is looking at this. I spent a lot of time with Michiganders.
2: You said that they're upset about gas prices.
1: And it's not just gas prices. It's also grocery prices.
2: Okay.
1: It's also the 18 service members who lost their lives. It's also the fact that you have service members who got deployed and were stuck out at sea without the resources or the rations that they needed.
2: If you know, as I do,
1: I'm
2: going to jump in now because I can't let you filibuster. So, first of all, our service members are incredible, and they are heroes, and they serve our country, and what they're doing over there is protecting us from threats.
0: He hates everything this country stands for, and I want you to pay attention to his tactics, because again, if you ever want to diagnose the infection in Folex Mago, you see the same tactic. Notice how he says, he oversimplifies everything for people who won't think the process through. There was no war going on, as if he misses the generations of Iranian Islamo fanatics who have killed Americans in theaters from Iraq to Beirut all over the world. He misses that like none of that ever happened. The terror attacks, the Hezbollah attacks, the organized attacks in Iraq during the theater over there. He acts as if no Americans have been killed by the Iranians chanting death to America for decades. Like this just started yesterday. Like Donald Trump woke up one morning and he was like, hey, you want to go start a war with Djibouti? Iraq? I mean, Iran? I mean, whatever. It starts with an I. He acts like this just started yesterday. You see how he introduces what he pretends to be a fact, okay? You see the grifters doing this too. Oh my gosh, there's something suspicious. A war started. There was no war before. He eliminates the other information about thousands and thousands and thousands of Americans killed by these absolute animals and their unquestioned construction of a nuclear program. They were not giving up because they said so. He eliminates all. He never mentions any of that. And then he talks about the Strait. He gets completely owned by Martha, who tells him that's not true. The traffic of oil in the Strait is up dramatically. He goes, well, why are gas prices up? Notice he eliminates the fact that they were higher under Biden and Obama, kind of an important fact because he's running under their brand, the Democrats. And he also eliminates the fact that Democrats have been at war with American oil and gas refineries and energy. They're actually suing in the Supreme Court now in the Boulder case. You can look it up to make sure we don't produce any more oil and gas so that prices go up.
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8: About what the prior leadership of the FBI did. It's bad. I had seen that early on. We were the ones who discovered it. Those disclosures, specifically the latest ones, came from the FBI, the new leadership team over there, Cash and them. They were the ones who put it out there. I just want to tell you a couple things. Number one, it is not the currently, or it never has been, the Federal Bureau of Prosecutions. I cannot say this to you enough. All that leadership team can do, and I could do, and we were there, was investigate. So you see people online, oh, another investigation. I'm really sorry, but it's literally called the Federal Bureau of Investigations. It's not the Federal Bureau of Prosecutions. There are some in the DOJ who just have to get it together. These are just facts. These are not like they're uncomfortable to discuss, but they're just facts. The investigation portion of it is the ceiling for that, for the FBI, for any FBI ever. It is not the Federal Bureau of Prosecutions. Indictments do not come from them. They come from grand juries led by prosecutors for the government. This is really critical that you understand this. And it's not about some perverse blame game. There's been a tremendous body of work done, but there's a lot more to do. Why you would think, like, I'm not with you with that, it'd be crazy. I heard someone comment on this yesterday. Like, if we don't get on this fast, they're going to elect someone else and this stuff will be back. I agree. I've talked about it 1,000 times. I had a limited window. I had a year to do and go into it. I was brought in. This is the second part. So first, the prosecution stuff has to pick up. It has to. It's out of the wheelhouse That was not my job. That's not the job now of the leadership team. It isn't. It's to package a bunch of stuff and say, here. That, again, is just a fact. The second part of this, because I really appreciate there are people out there now telling the truth. Why was I there? Folks, again, it's a bit of a necessary conversation at this point. I do not have the power, nor did I ever, to disband the FBI. The information that came out yesterday is just that plasmic echo is devastating. This is not something new. It took a long time to get to the bottom of where this was and what was going on in the network of people. However, it's critical you understand that if you are going to dismantle the whole place, and like I told you, if the public support for the FBI has been so decimated, eviscerated, that there's no getting it back. I saw Mike Lee put out this morning, maybe it's time to start over. I can't disagree with you. You can't have an entity in an institution with no public trust. I will say this, though, there would have to be a bridge. But just getting back, I don't want to lose my point there. Why I was not brought in there. I was not brought in there to be a legislator and just wipe the entire place out. I was brought in there to fix what was there as kind of a Band-Aid, to get in there and fix this thing in a year. And the work we did, I am extremely proud of with what we were handed, whether it was the massive turnover of the workforce, the public corruption cases, the violent crime crackdown, the reorganization of the place away from weaponization. I'm not telling you it can't change back. I don't know why. You know, people like to put words in my mouth as if you think, oh, it's all been fixed forever. That's not the case, ladies and gentlemen. People are policy. And this is a really critical conversation. If faith in this entity has been so decimated and destroyed that there is no getting it back, then maybe Mike Lee is onto something. However, there's got to be some bridge, but they're going to need Congress and people like Mike Lee and others. If you have a better path forward, I'm open to all suggestions at this point, all of them. They're tough conversations to have, but they're the right ones. And we need some movement here on this prosecution side.
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11: Millions will vote soon, but do they really know the issues? Now, Rob Schmidt is on Newsmax tonight talking about the war for America's future. Rob Schmidt reveals that many Americans are embracing socialism, especially young people. 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
8: Folks, President Trump has led a massive revolution in U.S. politics we haven't seen since, like, the Whigs fell apart. And it's true. The fact that union blue-collar workers are now massively realigning with the Republican Party, non-union blue-collar workers, that middle-class Americans are starting to realize that Democrats are the Hollywood Party. I'll show you that in a second. That the Hollywood Party that's insulated behind their gated homes keeps talking about the benefits of illegal immigration and high taxes, yet hires high-powered accountants and keeps the illegals out of their property by their gates and fences. They're all catching on to this. The fact that black voters, Hispanic voters, Asian voters, for the first time in my 51 years on the planet, are considering the Donald Trump-led Republican Party as an alternative is a revolution we have not seen, like I just said, in my 51 years on this rock we call Earth. Here's President Trump last night reminding people prior to the election that this is the greatest movement in the history of modern politics. You have a lot to be proud of. I told you, nothing's permanently fixed. It's only fixed as long as we continue to make the right decisions. One bad actor, a Mamdani AOC type, can destroy and dismantle the whole thing, and the press is the enemy of the truth too. But we have an outstanding two-year resume to run on that I encourage you to keep in mind with the contrast with the communist left that wants to burn the whole freaking thing down like a group of nihilists. Check this out.
9: This is the greatest movement in the history of our country. Probably it's the greatest movement because, you know, the importance of this, right? The country, it's the big deal. It's probably the greatest movement in the history of any country. There's never been a movement like this. And it's love. Love. All those beautiful red hats. Make America great again. 2015, I thought of that expression. Make America great. Somebody said, no, it was Ronald Reagan. No, no. This was, let's make America great. There's a big difference. And he never used it, too. So he didn't. But make America great again. Think of it. And we've achieved that. Now we're going to make it greater than ever before, by far.
8: Folks, he's not kidding. We are going into this election with so much to be proud of. And the doomer slop grifter class, that many of these people are being paid off by active enemies of the United States, are absolutely dying to get active enemies of the United States, like Abdul El-Sayed and others, in power. So their nihilistic dreams of destruction, you know, for burning this freaking thing to the ground, the barn, the animals, the hay, everything happens. That's what they want. Isn't it obvious at this point? You didn't notice how the current thing of the day changes every single day, and whenever they get some traffic on it, they just run with that, discarding any facts or process? Just like this Cornell case, we have a process. If they're going to be charged, there is a process. There's a process for a subpoena. There's a process for an arrest warrant. There's a process for a search warrant. The process is designed to be slow, to stop emotions from throwing people in jail who may be abhorrent but may not have committed a crime. Don't get into this emotion-laden atmosphere where all of a sudden people you thought were friends all of a sudden said, don't vote, Trump sucks. You don't think that's weird? Why did they turn like that? Because they're afraid. Folks, they're being financed, many of them, by active enemies of the United States. Because the movement Donald Trump is talking about, here's where I'm going with this, is spreading around the world. And people who really hate this country, foreign and domestic, are getting really worried. At Leading Report, leftist streamer Hassan Piker, who thinks October 7th rapes apparently were not a big deal, and apologist for this. Leftist streamer Hassan Piker, who campaigns with Abdul El-Sayed, MAGA is spreading all over the world. What is he talking about and others? They're talking about the election in Brazil, Bolsonaro, who there's now going to be a runoff. Here's Hassan Piker. We have no way to combat it, talking about MAGA. These guys are spreading MAGA all over the world. Now, all of a sudden, so weird, folks, because they're losing all around the world as South America moves in the MAGA direction, as other countries around the world start to pick up the MAGA message, our winds in Greenland, combating inefficiencies around the world and our trade environment, people are freaking out. The MAGA message is starting to spread. And what are they doing? All of a sudden, you see these people go, well, if we can't beat them overseas, we got to beat them at home, applying the Yuri Bezmenov principle of you got to collapse the system from the inside. That's where all this is coming from. That's why you see this inversion. where all of a sudden you see people you know have been in this fight from you with day one, COVID, election integrity. All of a sudden you're like, wait, these people became the bad guys? Like, how did that happen? The answer is they're not. They're the bad guys to the bad guys. And that's the good. That's the good guy.
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19: I'm Rusty Halverson. Here's what's happening in agriculture. Farm groups are applauding the executive order signed by President Trump to ease limits on the use of tax-exempt dye diesel to give farmers a break. The order allows off-road diesel on highways and defers the federal excise tax through year's end without interest or penalties, according to the White House. Trump called the fuel tax-free, but the order postpones the federal tax payment while directing Treasury officials to explore eliminating the deferred bill. Mike Steenhook, executive director of the Soy Transportation Coalition, has calculated what an average farm operation might be paying this year for diesel compared to last year.
20: A typical farmer will easily spend $35,000 more this year in diesel fuel than they did last year. And I don't know of a lot of farmers that have $35,000 just sitting underneath the sofa cushions in their living room.
19: Steenhook says the added cost is unavoidable.
20: With some purchases you make, it might be more expensive, but you're getting something out of it. So like maybe with seed technology might be more expensive. Well, you might be getting new traits. You might purchase a new piece of equipment. Well, there might be new technology in that new piece of equipment. When you're spending more on diesel fuel, what you're buying is the exact same thing as you purchased last year and the year before and the year before. You're just paying more for it.
19: Regarding the estimated deferral in taxes to a farmer, this does not apply to previous fuel purchases in which the federal and state taxes were applied. It would apply to a farmer buying additional red dye diesel to serve both on-road and off-road needs. So bottom line, a farmer is deferring taxes unless government action occurs at a later date to eliminate the need to pay it back. The American Soybean Association and other state soybean associations are encouraging federal and state leaders to ultimately waive the deferred taxes to farmers. The Trump administration has requested an additional $11.1 billion in emergency supplemental payments for 2026 crops. Lawmakers have discussed bundling the funding with defense and military spending, but it's hung up on Capitol Hill. Senate Ag Committee Chair John Bozeman.
21: I had the opportunity to visit with President Trump about a week ago about
1: the difficulties that we're having. He wanted an update on the farm bill, which I gave him, but he also assured me that he was very supportive of us doing additional funding in the lame duck session that we'll have after the election. So right now there's about $11 billion in a bill, the reconciliation bill, that's really not moving. I asked him if we could move those dollars someplace that is going to move.
19: Senate Ag Committee Chair John Bozeman.
21: Wednesday morning, October the 7th, let's take a look at ag prices. Corn is higher to $5.05. Soybeans are also up to $13.05. Live cattle, $2.21. 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For November, $15.74. This is Chris Conley in the WSAU newsroom. If you are not up late to the end of the game, Brewers lost to the Padres 4-3. They still lead the series 2-1. Game 4 from San Diego tonight, 8:30 on WSAU. A sad anniversary in Israel, the 3-year anniversary of the attacks from Gaza. Now the 9 News forecast for Central Wisconsin. Mostly sunny and breezy today, warm for this time of year, low 70s. Scattered clouds tonight, upper 40s. For Wednesday, sunny and breezy again, and a high near 70. 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
23: From the rising of the sun to its setting, the name of the Lord is to be praised. 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
24: This week in Wisconsin, the hunt opens for those with disabilities. And so, on this Wednesday, as we pray for another portion of our community, we pray for those with special needs and for those who care for them. A reading from Psalm 34. O taste and see that the Lord is good. Blessed is the man who takes refuge in him. O fear the Lord, you his saints, for those who fear him have no lack. The young lions suffer want and hunger. But those who seek the Lord lack no good thing. The word of the Lord. Those who seek the Lord lack no good thing. We are all called to know God in our seeking of him. We are all called to know God in our weakness. For it is precisely in our weakness that God met us in his Son, who became weak upon the cross, who permitted himself even to die and to suffer pain, to be immobilized, and to be cast out from the human community, and who by that very weakness proved himself stronger than any of our strength. And so we turn to him in trust, asking for him to watch over all of us, and especially those who may begin to hunt this weekend, to give joy to those who serve those with special needs, and to give those with special needs the joy of his presence in particular. Let us pray. Heavenly Father, you have knit us all together in the wombs of our mother, and you have promised that your goodness rests upon all that you have made. For the sake of Jesus Christ, we ask you to bless those with special needs, those who care for them, and especially those who begin a hunt this weekend, that they would know the joys of your bounty. Through Christ our Lord. Amen.
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21: Wednesday is here. It's 52. We'll have sunny skies. Temperatures may break 70 again today. Couple more warm days into the upcoming weekend. I'm Chris Conley, WSAU News. Donald Trump is prioritizing shipbuilding. He announced yesterday that new U.S. submarines, the Virginia class, will be built at a shipyard near Baltimore.
34: President Trump traveled to Baltimore to tout the largest shipyard open in the U.S. since World War II.
9: With American hands, American heart, and American grit, we will build the future of America's Navy right here in Baltimore, and it will be a future of peace through strength.
34: Anduril Industries is committing $3.7 billion at the shipyard in Sparrows Point to build the next generation of submarines. The project is expected to create more than 3,000 direct jobs. At the White House, Jared Halpern, Fox News.
0: Israelis are marking 3 years since the Hamas-led October 7th attacks that killed some 1,200 people and resulted in 251 hostages being taken. Yitzhak Epstein, the president of the International Fellowship of Christians and Jews, says the anniversary comes in what is described as a worldwide rise in anti-Semitism. She says Jews, Christians, and others should stand together against hatred. Cornell University's faculty is preparing a no-confidence vote against the university administration over criticism over how an alleged gang rape was investigated in 2024. Professor of History at Cornell, Paul Ortiz, is leading the resolution. He says that the Cornell University Faculty Senate will review his recommendations on October 14th. It says many faculty co-sponsors of the resolution were approached by students who were upset or feared for their own safety. A UW professor is the winner of a Nobel Prize. You'll hear his reaction to it when we come right back.
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4: WSAU News Time, 6:04. University of Wisconsin professor Francis Haugen has been awarded the Nobel Prize for Physics. Haugen participated in a Zoom call from Italy. He is there attending a scientific conference.
5: I was very lucky. I mean, I got a call at around 11 o'clock, I guess, just before it was announced, the prize was announced. If I had been in Madison, they would have woken me up.
4: Haugen is an 83-year-old. He is the sixth physicist with ties to UW to win a Nobel Prize and the 23rd Nobel Prize winner who's been a part of the school faculty overall. Oneida County has ended its partnership with Flock cameras. They were shut down last week. Captain of investigation with the Sheriff's Department, Tyler Young, says 6 years ago, Flock cameras seemed like a good idea.
6: I came across Flock camera presentation at a conference. We talked about it, what the capabilities were, and thought that would be make the sheriff's office more efficient in investigations.
4: But he says now, quoting here, "I can't stand here and say with confidence that nefarious actors are not accessing the data or where all that data is going." The latest on flu activity in the state, Wisconsin health officials want to boost flu vaccination rates with an outbreak in western Wisconsin. There are also five cases confirmed in Marathon County. Department of Health Services Dr. Ryan Westergaard says the decline in people getting vaccinated has been significant.
7: Last year, only 33.8% of Wisconsin residents received an influenza vaccine. We'd love for a large majority of people to get vaccinated, because the more people that are vaccinated, the fewer of these severe infections that we're going to see.
4: Westergaard says before COVID, the number of people with the influenza vaccine was around 50%. This may be the strangest story that you hear today. A Milwaukee woman is facing criminal charges. She allegedly posed as a substitute teacher at Rufus King High School. She was not an educator at all. Police say that Amy Jones, a former student, entered the school September 24th and told office staff that she was a substitute teacher. She was assigned to a classroom. She taught for three class periods before students said that she was using profane language, racial slurs, and made other inappropriate remarks. School officials became aware of the situation and had her escorted from the building. 6:05 at WSAU, now our 9 News forecast. Here's meteorologist Justin Lowe.
8: A good amount of sunshine out there for today. Just a couple of scattered clouds later in the afternoon. Look for highs in the upper 60s and low 70s, and it'll be breezy with a west-northwest wind at 15 to 25 miles per hour. Tonight, not too many clouds. A pretty starry night, a low down to 43. Then for your Thursday, variable clouds, a little bit cooler and a bit breezy yet. Highs in the low to mid 60s and a west-northwest wind at 10 to 20. I'm 9 News meteorologist Justin Lowe on AM 550, FM 99.9, WSAU.
4: Some high thin clouds. If you liked yesterday, today will be similar. It's 52. 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
4: The Padres kept their season alive with a 4-3 win over the Brewers. The Xander Bogaerts scored the game-deciding run on a throwing error in the sixth inning. There was also a tie-breaking home run from Jake Cronenwetter, a single shot in the fourth. The Brewers could not do anything against the Padres' closer, Michael King. King gave up the game-winning hit in Game 2. He worked a scoreless eighth and ninth inning last night. Brewers still lead 2-1. Game 4 is coming up tonight on WSAU. Live coverage begins at 8:30, first pitch at 9 o'clock. The Packers have officially placed linebacker Edgerrin Cooper on injured reserve. Green Bay is signing linebacker Christian Welch to the active roster. Running back Damon Bangstrom has been added back to the team's practice squad. Packers are back in action Sunday against the Bears at Lambeau Field. The Bears are 2.5-point favorites. And that's sports on WSAU. Now, the WSAU real-time market ticker. The Dow was up 253, closing at 51,521. Broader markets were higher. Asian markets in a narrow range, down slightly overnight. And crude oil here in the U.S. is holding steady at $89 a barrel. It was down to 87 briefly during yesterday's session. Some high, thin clouds. It's 52. I'm Chris Conley on Central Wisconsin's only local news station, WSAU.
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4: And good morning. Welcome to the WSAU Wisconsin Morning News. I am your host, Chris Conley. Of all the choices you have, I'm glad that you are deciding to start your day here. Were you up late for the Brewers game? I know it's on the West Coast, the game. I mean, it was still going well after 11 o'clock. I had to go to bed in the sixth inning. Sixth inning, I said, well, I'll wake up in the morning, see if the Brewers came back or not. I just can't stay up that late and then be up this early to do the program. So it's a 4-3 loss. Was it unrealistic to think that the Brewers would sweep the Padres? Do you know that over the final 20 games of the season, the Padres actually had a better record than the Brewers did? Yeah, the Padres, one of the hottest teams in baseball since the All-Star break. They closed out the regular season winning 19 of their last 24 games. So from mid-August and through all of September, the Padres lost only 4 times. So maybe it was unrealistic to think that the Brewers would sweep them. Games 1 and 2 were all super competitive. And I will let you in on a little secret. Here at the Broadcast Center, just out my studio door and down the hallway to the right, are our salespeople, the people who sell the commercials and the advertising that you hear on this radio station. When they come in this morning, oh, they're all going to be happy. They're going to be happy. Why is that? Because the sponsors that you hear in the Brewers playoff games all pay extra to be in those games. That if you're a regular Brewers sponsor, you probably sign up at the beginning of the year, maybe even during spring training. We divide the number of games and the number of commercials that you're buying, and then we bill you every month. I mean, that's how it works. You don't pay from one game to the next. Once a month, you get a bill. This many games this month, this many commercials, here's the rate, here's your bill. But we don't know from one year to the next if the Brewers going to make the playoffs or not. Lately, that's been a pretty reliable bet. So we tell our sponsors in October, because that's when the playoffs are, no, you won't get a monthly bill because we don't know if the Brewers will get knocked out in the first round. We don't know if they'll get a first-round bye. We don't know if they'll make it all the way to the World Series. So sponsors for the playoff games are billed additionally and by the game. So in other words, the Brewers getting a first-round bye, our salespeople say, oh, yeah, that's nice. So they're a good team this year. That's super swell. But those are games that we can't sell to our sponsors because the Brewers have a first-round bye. Now that the Brewers are in a best-of-five series, our salespeople say, yeah, 3-game sweep, yeah, that's nice. The Brewers are a good team. That's super swell. But each game they lose means that there's another game tomorrow as long as they win the fifth and decisive game. So each one is an additional game that we can bill to our sponsors. And you know what? Here, we're all about ratings, and the Brewers are the highest rated evening program on the radio. There's no bigger audience that assembles than when the Brewers are playing right here on WSAU. And we're pretty big into revenue too. That is attaching dollars to our very high ratings. That, sure, one of the golden rules of broadcasting, radio or television, that a large audience and sponsors will eventually get together, and that will be a lucrative situation. But in the world of our sales department, what do our salespeople want? Let this series go to a fifth game, and then let the Brewers win it, because games 4 and 5 are, woohoo, billable events for the radio station. And then when the Brewers get to the World Series, oh yeah, let the World Series go to a game 7. We don't want a World Series sweep for them or for us. We don't even know who the them might be. We want a 7th game that the Brewers win. Why? Because it maximizes revenue. It is 8:15 on the WSAU Wisconsin Morning News. We'll see if the Brewers wrap it up tonight. Game coverage at 8:30 our time. First pitch at 9 o'clock. 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
4: 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Thank you for starting your day here. I'm Chris Conley on AM 550, FM 99.9, and Wausau 95.1 WSAU. I want you to think back to a time in your life when you were much younger. In fact, I want to bring your brain back to your preteen years. Imagine for a moment you are 10 years old. Now, I want you to think about a five-year period in your life from when you were 10 to when you were 15. Yeah, you're just a kid. For a lot of us, that's the ancient past. I mean, I'm 56, 2 months away from turning 57. So me going back to 10 or to when I was 10 or 15 years ago, I mean, that's ancient. Life was different back then. You know what? As I look back at the way I was when I was 10 or 15, I was a loud-mouthed jerk. There was no filter on my mouth. I said things that I'm ashamed of today. Did I use the F and the S? Yes, I did. Did I say things about other people who looked different than me, people who are of other races or other ethnicities? Yes, I did. Because when I was 10 or 15, I didn't think about how morally wrong those things were. Again, you would not have liked me as a 10 or a 15-year-old. I'm glad that I've refined myself between then and now. I am also very fortunate that I grew up in an era of no social media, no Facebook, no Twitter, no email. So a lot of the things that I said and thought, which I freely admit now that when I was a kid, those things are not very nice. I'm ashamed of those things. But I was young, and I think I've matured well from then to now. And there is no record of me saying them, except my sort of on-air confession right now. Maybe you see some of what I'm describing in you. Well, that's fine. Well, now I'd like to share with you the case of Braden Bell. Braden Bell, like me, has also chosen a career in broadcasting, but he's much younger than I am. I'm 56. He's 29. So he's grown up in an era of social media, text messages, emails, Facebook, Instagram, Snap, whatever it is. And he, like me, said a lot of things that he's embarrassed about. Only there are records of those things. Well, Braden Bell worked very hard and got a plum announcing job. He's a sports guy, and he became the radio announcer for the Portland Trailblazers. But he's been fired. Why? Because people on social media have searched Braden Bell, and they found some of their old quotes, things that he posted. The problematic posts date back to 2012 and 2013. Bell was a young man back then, 14 years old at the time. The post contained comments about Asian people and used unflattering words for women that you want to have sex with, using the S and the W words referring to women. Now, by the way, the Portland Trailblazers announcer, just like I've said, and I'm ashamed of the things that I said and thought back then when I was a teenager. He said one of his texts is on Twitter. Yeah, Twitter is where you would send out things like going in to get coffee now. One of the things that he texted was, quote, "I'm not racist." This is 14-year-old Braden Bell. "But Asians piss me off. Hashtag honest." And then he's commenting on how one woman is dressed going into the supermarket. And he says, "S-word alert on aisle 10. At the time, he was 12 years old. The Portland Trailblazers have fired him. And now he is very publicly, through social media, saying, "I would like another chance." He says it's not right to judge someone by the things they posted when they were 10, 11, 12, 13, 14, 15 years old. Obviously, as an NBA radio announcer, he's a white male, by the way. He says, I work with people of all different ethnicities. He said, if I was racist or bigoted towards Asians, a lot of Asians who play professional basketball now, if I was bigoted or racist towards blacks or Hispanics, he says, I wouldn't be able to do this job. He says, if I have hatred towards people who are different than me, he said, my radio broadcasting career as an NBA announcer would be over. But again, there are fans, apparently some of them who don't like the radio guy who's doing the Portland Trailblazers game. They've dug up old posts from his distant past. He has asked publicly for the Portland Trailblazers to rehire them. And so far, the answer is no. What the Trailblazers have said is, we've already hired someone else. They said, we've hired someone else who has worked their way up and doesn't have these problematic quotes in their past. So the person that we hired is a recent graduate from Arizona State University. Said this person paid their dues by calling WNBA games and by working in the NBA's G League. So he's worked for the Portland Trailblazers G League team, has worked for the WNBA's Mercury. I think that's the WNBA team in Phoenix. And they've said, Brandon Bell said, we feel sorry for you, but we've already hired someone else. By the way, I think all of this stinks. Should you be given a pass for being foolish, for not realizing that the internet is forever? When you're 10, 11, 12, 13, 14 years old, I think yes. And I think that there's been poor communication between the radio guy, Brayden Bell, and his employers, the Portland Trailblazers. And I think that you could have crafted a reasonable statement that most people would have nodded their heads at. Said, hey, when I was 10, 11, 12 years old, you wouldn't have liked the person that I was back there. But judge me by the person that I've grown into as an adult. I think that's fair, and I think that that's the second chance that most people deserve. 626 at WSAU. Coming up, I've got Fox News commentary, the news at 630, and then today's musical stumper. Stay right here.
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5: Consumer sentiment sucks, okay? And that's because of gas prices and that's because of diesel. But consumer spending's astronomical. So they're not spending like they're depressed. They're spending like crazy. If we can just get the straight flowing, which we have, back to pre-war levels, 16 million a day coming out of there, and we keep that up, you're going to get energy prices down, and then people are really going to start to spend. I look back over the last 50 years, every single president's lost Congress in the midterms. Every single one. You know who didn't? Jimmy Carter. Would you call Jimmy Carter a great president? No! These things go either way. So if the Democrats come in, do they have a plan to lower energy? No. Rent? No. Healthcare? 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
4: Good morning. If you liked yesterday, you're going to like today. A sunny and breezy day. Temperatures low 70s. That's above normal for this time of year. It's 52 now. I'm Chris Conley, WSAU News. Today, it's 3 years to the day since the gravest attack on Jews since the Holocaust.
7: October 7th, 2023 is known in Israel as Black Saturday. More than 6,000 Palestinians broke through the border from Gaza, massacring Israeli men, women and children, 1,219 in all. 251 were taken hostage. It took 2 years of war and tens of thousands of Palestinian deaths before the hostages, living and dead, were finally returned. Around the world, events will take place to remember the victims of the Hamas attack. But Israel's government says anti-Israel demonstrations are expected in at least 37 countries. Jonathan Savage, Fox News.
4: President Trump says he has a call scheduled with Vladimir Putin over reports of a potential outbreak of the plague in Russia. Speaking with reporters at the White House, Trump says he hopes to provide a further update sometime today. The president says in the meantime he's being briefed by intelligence. Russian officials say at first the lab worker died of an acute case of pneumonia, but they also say that she was involved in anti-plague research and may have dropped a vial of active plague that broke. Donald Trump is back in Washington, D.C. after a trip to Maryland yesterday, announcing an investment in a submarine building facility in Baltimore. Trump says it's a $3.7 billion contract that will build the next generation of submarines, the Virginia-class submarine, and supply the parts that they need once they're deployed. Attorneys for the only woman on Tennessee's death row say she is conscious now after a failed execution attempt from last week.
8: In a statement, Krista Pike's lawyers say against all odds, she is conscious, speaking, and continues to receive critical medical care. The Tennessee death row inmate survived.

0: the case from reporter Raymond Newpert.
1: A Marathon County judge on Tuesday denied a request to lower the bond for 76-year-old Brent Hoffman. Hoffman is accused of killing 67-year-old Rick Roundy and wounding another man in November of 2025. Judge Rick Zvikas ruled the state's evidence was strong and that the surviving victim and Roundy's widow may be in danger if Hoffman was released. No trial date has been set in the case.
0: The latest on taking down the Flock cameras in Oneida County. We'll have an update on that when we come right back.
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0: 6:34 at WSAU. We told you last week that Oneida County is ending its partnership for the use of Flock cameras. All 8 of the cameras in the county have been deactivated. The Sheriff's Department Captain of Investigations, Tyler Young, says they've lost confidence in the program.
5: I can't stand here and say with confidence that nefarious actors can't be accessing that data or where all that data is going.
0: He says 6 years ago, deploying the Flock cameras seemed like a good idea, a benefit to law enforcement, but he says public trust has been violated. A Madison suburb is looking to cash in on the charm of a pop culture TV show from the early 80s. Here's reporter Robin Colbert. If you're
6: this Saturday and Sunday, the heart of Middleton will transform into Stars Hollow, the fictional setting of the Gilmore Girls. The series ran from October of 2000 to 2007. This free 2-day event will turn parts of the downtown into versions of businesses and landmarks from the show and its love for coffee, sweet treats, and kind of annoying fast-paced chatter. Some of the planned events, a Gilmore Girls character look-alike contest, a 1-hour dance marathon, and Gilmore Girls trivia.
0: No luck for the Brewers last night. They failed to sweep the Padres, losing 4-3. Jake Cronenworth had the go-ahead home run.
7: Jake Cronenworth swings, looking for his first big moment of the series, and San Diego's got the lead.
0: And the Brewers couldn't do anything in the 8th and 9th inning against Michael King, the reliever who gave up the game-winning hit in Game 2. Manager Craig Stamen says that was a comeback appearance.
8: Came in the office today and said, I'm available to pitch. I'm available to pitch the next day, and I'm available to pitch Game 5. So he's got an attitude of, I'll do anything to help the team win.
0: Brewers and Padres play Game 4 tonight. Brewers are still up 2-1. 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
0: They're setting up the lane shift westbound on Highway 29 across the Wisconsin River Bridge. There are no delays right now. A little bit of a backup, 2 turns at the light in the turning lane at Shopko Plaza. Traveling on Highway 51 northbound, County Road Double N and the Stewart Avenue on and off ramps closed for ongoing work. 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Your one-stop shop is Smith Brothers Meats, 822 South Division Street in Colby. Now, the 9 News forecast for Central Wisconsin. Here's meteorologist Justin Lowe.
9: For this Wednesday, sunny to partly cloudy skies. It'll be breezy with a high around 70. West to northwest wind at 15 to 25 miles per hour. Tonight, mainly clear, down to 43. For your Thursday, variable clouds in the sky. It'll be a little bit cooler, but not bad for this time of year. A high of 64. A west-northwest wind, still breezy at 10 to 20 miles per hour. I'm 9 News meteorologist Justin Lowe on AM 550, FM 99.9, WSAU.
0: High thin clouds. We start off with fair weather. It's 52. We'll have a full look

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0: In sports, no sweep for the Brewers. As you've heard, Padres were 4-3 winners. The Brewers have not named a starting pitcher for tonight's game. Could be a bullpen game. Broadcast time is 8:30, first pitch at 9 from San Diego. You'll hear it on WSAU. The other playoff series, the Braves fell to the Dodgers 3-1. L.A. leads that series 2-1. As expected, the Packers have officially placed Edgerrin Cooper on injured reserve. ESPN says the Packers have signed linebacker Christian Welch to the active roster. Packers play at noon Sunday against the Bears. Chicago's listed as a 2.5-point favorite. Badgers are off this weekend, a week from Saturday. They play at UCLA. And that's sports on WSAU.
5: With your money now. Google has been ordered to halt work on two data centers it's developing in Finland until environmental impact assessments have been completed. This comes 1 month after the company committed to investing $15 billion in AI infrastructure in the country. Chevron CEO Mike Wirth told CNBC that a U.S. diesel export ban would be unwise, saying it could worsen supply pressures and undermine confidence in the U.S. as a reliable energy supplier. Global supply fears have been rocky following higher Middle East crude exports, but as the U.S.-Iran war drags on. Treasury yields climbed this morning after retreating in the previous session as oil prices moved higher. Investors are also awaiting a closely watched 10-year note auction and minutes from the Federal Reserve's last meeting. The benchmark 10-year Treasury was up 6 basis points at 5.322%. Futures have dropped as oil and Treasury yields move higher. That's your money now.
0: The Dow yesterday was up 253 on the WSAU real-time market ticker. Trading begins at 51,521. Asian markets were slightly lower overnight. Crude oil was at 89, now at $90 a barrel. High thin clouds, 52. I'm Chris Conley on Central Wisconsin's only local news station, WSAU.
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0: This right here is why we are the coolest news talk sports radio station, our musical stumper. All these songs are on the charts on October 7th. What year? This song would eventually go to number one, Hall & Oates, Private Eyes.

with a long lens of time, the theme of Private Eye seems a little creepy, doesn't it? Agreed. All right, now you're going to start chair dancing. Also on the charts on this day, Rick James. She's a Very Freaky Girl. The time period.

Super Freak was actually a Motown song released by the Motown record label. And this was a little ironic. The Four Tops, a big Motown band, were dropped by the label. Their hit on this day, When She Was My Girl, was on the Casablanca record label. This is a cool song.

Here's really the only Police song that I really like. Don't need to hear Roxanne anymore. This is Every Little Thing She Does Is Magic.

a Billy Joel song is on the charts. If you don't know a lot about Billy Joel's background story, you know that this story, Say Goodbye to Hollywood, is autobiographical. When Billy Joel was an unknown, he signed to a small, dumpy record label. So they didn't promote his albums. They didn't produce his music the right way. He said, I'm going to sign with Columbia Records. And they said, yeah, but you're under contract to us for another year. He said, well, okay, I'm going to move to Hollywood. He says, I'll play in piano bars. That's where the song Piano Man came from. Billy Joel laid low for a year. And then when that earlier contract ran out, he would say goodbye to Hollywood.

right. I'm not a big fan, but I know a great song when I hear it. Also on the charts on this day, October 7th, Blue Oyster Cult. And I'm burning for you.

I don't know if the James Bond film For Your Eyes Only was the best James Bond song. It's got the best theme. Here's Sheena Easton at number 5 on this day, For Your Eyes Only.

I've done a little clickety-click. Sheena Easton, now 67, still tours. Got November dates in Tampa, in St. Petersburg, and Clearwater, Florida. If I'm down to visit my mom and dad in Tarpon Springs for Thanksgiving, I could go and see Sheena Easton. Woo! At number four on this day, got a big Journey hit. Here's Who's Crying Now.

number three song on this day. Well, of course, this is a mega hit because it's got two mega superstar singers. Tom Petty and Stevie Nicks, Stop Dragging My Heart Around.

Number two song is from the movies. The drunk millionaire, Arthur, is chasing the Bo Derek character, who, like in every scene, has her shirt off. She had the big helmet. This is Arthur's theme at number two.

from the movie of the same title. All right, so if you're a moviegoer, you've gotten some good clues. It was the year of James Bond for Your Eyes Only, the year of Arthur, and the year of Endless Love. What year are these songs from? You got it? The hits of October 7th, 1981. No one else. Another musical stumper tomorrow after the 6:30 news on WSAU.

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3: 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I'm Rebecca Cook, candidate for Congress, and I approve this message. 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
1: 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Here is a little musical nugget that I didn't know until it was revealed on a Rolling Stone podcast that posted just a few days ago. Elvis Costello. I kind of like him. I've never seen him in concert before, but I kind of like his stuff. Elvis Costello says that he was almost going to be the band leader on the now-canceled Stephen Colbert show. He says that he pitched himself, auditioned, that the talks got far enough along where he actually met Stephen Colbert. And he says in the end, the deal fell through because it wouldn't have been just him, it would have been his band that would have been the house band on the Stephen Colbert show. Of course, the Stephen Colbert show has now been canceled. It's no longer a going thing. Elvis Costello said he had one band that he toured with. Some band members didn't like to tour as much as he did. His band was called Elvis Costello and the Attractions. When he wanted to tour more than the band wanted to, he disbanded the band. And he put together a new band of guys who didn't mind being on the road as much. He called his second band The Imposters. So Elvis Costello and The Imposters sound like the earlier band. He says in the end, it fell through because all of his band members would have had to relocate to New York City. And he said three of them were not New Yorkers. He said they would have had to have picked up their life. But he said otherwise, being the house band leader for one of the late night shows is a good gig. Because if you still want to work on your own music and you still want to tour, well, these shows are generally in reruns during the summer. So you plan yourself for the summer. Hey, I want to work on a new album. Hey, I want to do some tour dates in July and August. You could make that work. Only because his band was from out of town, this didn't work. Elvis Costello, almost the house band leader on the now-canceled Stephen Colbert Show. News at 7 is coming up next.
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1: 7 o'clock. Skies are clear now, 52. It'll be windy today, but we'll be into the lower 70s. That's warm for this time of year. I'm Chris Conley, WSAU News. No sweep for the Brewers. The Padres edged them 4-3 yesterday. The winning run came in on a Brewers error, and there was a game-tying home run from Jake Cronenworth in the sixth inning. Brewers second baseman Bryce Terang says his team had opportunities, couldn't come up with a big hit.
18: I mean, we hit the ball hard. We had really good at-bats. We were drawing walks. Sometimes guys just are right there when you hit them. And sometimes they make really nice plays.
1: Brewers play game 4 against the Padres in San Diego tonight. Broadcast time is 8:30. The Brewers have not named a starting pitcher. If you have someone in your family who is of college age, October is FAFSA filing month. That's the paperwork you fill out to see how much financial aid you might qualify for. More from reporter Sean Maloney.
19: Students and families are encouraged to complete their federal financial aid applications as soon as possible. The FAFSA is used to determine eligibility for federal, state, and school-based financial aid, including grants, scholarships, work-study programs, and student loans. Completing the application early can help students maximize available aid for the 2027-28 academic year. College Goal Wisconsin offers several free in-person and virtual FAFSA completion events throughout the month of October.
1: Meanwhile, those who have already borrowed money for their education are being given more time to reduce their student loan interest rates.
20: The Department of Education now says those with student loan debt have until the end of the year to enroll in AutoPay and have their interest rate reduced by 1%. The original deadline was September 30th, the end of the fiscal year. The rate reduction will last through June of 2028. Since the interest rate reduction was announced, nearly 2 million borrowers have enrolled in AutoPay. Around 9 million Americans are in default on their federal student loans. The Education Department adds hundreds of thousands more are behind on payments. Tom Graham, Fox News.
1: Oneida County took down its flock cameras last week. The captain of investigations with the sheriff's department, Tyler Young, says 6 years ago when the flock cameras went up, it seemed like a good idea.
21: I came across flock camera presentation at a conference. We talked about it, what the capabilities were, and thought that would be make the sheriff's office more efficient in investigations.
1: He says it is clear now that trust has been broken and that the data that the cameras gather can be used beyond its original purpose. The man accused of killing Rick Roundy a year ago has been denied bond modification. Brett Hoffman still being held on $1 million cash bond. His defense team could not convince a judge to lower it. The 75-year-old is accused of killing Roundy during an argument in the fall of 2025 and then threatening a third person. They barricaded themselves inside an outbuilding on a property and called for help. Hoffman was arrested at the scene, treated for injuries at a local hospital, then taken to the Shawnee County Jail. Officers say he appeared intoxicated and was slurring his speech when they arrived. Is there an outbreak of the plague in Russia? Donald Trump says he may have more to say about that later today. You'll hear more next.
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1: WSAU News Time is 7:04. President Trump says he will speak with Russia's Vladimir Putin on a reported plague death in Russia. Moscow's reluctance has been to not share information so far. From our State Department, here's Fox News Radio's Jillian Turner.
24: Secretary of State Marco Rubio's message to Russian officials, start talking. U.S. health experts, including President Biden's top COVID officials, want answers about why plague patient zero died. Senator Rand Paul voices his concern more bluntly. Unaltered plague is treatable. Weaponized plague can be designed to resist antibiotics. A Kremlin spokesman responding to President Trump's pledge to help offered no details and no clarity. Yet multiple neighboring countries that share borders with Russia are now implementing enhanced sanitary and quarantine controls. The World Health Organization, from which the U.S. has withdrawn, is providing zero information about the threat to Americans.
1: Secretary of State Marco Rubio is meeting with Greece's foreign minister in Athens. Rubio will deliver remarks about Western countries and the return to their civilizational roots, saying that they need to restore values in the rise of Europe and immigration there. Rubio says,
25: their economy is in total and complete free fall. I'm happy that for the first time, even the media in the U.S. is beginning to cover what a bad situation Iran faces. The Straits of Hormuz are open. There's almost as much oil flowing out now as there was before this conflict began, so they've lost complete control of the straits.
1: He says our European allies will benefit from increased oil flows through the Strait of Hormuz. Young people in France, many with immigrant backgrounds, have been taking part in violent protests in the streets there. Here's Fox News Radio's Jeff Paul in Paris.
26: These protests have been going on for a couple of weeks, but been nowhere near the size or level of intensity of today's demonstrations. Tens of thousands of people here in Paris taking to the streets, with some even clashing with riot police. Those officers equipped with batons, riot shields, and even tear gas, trying to get the crowd to disperse. The students we spoke with say the education system in France is flawed. They point to a lack of teachers, crumbling buildings, and even hours-long days that they just say are just too long.
27: I think it's great that students demonstrate the whole France to show their disagreement with what's going on.
26: Now, officials say since these demonstrations started a few weeks ago, more than 6,000 people have been taken into custody.
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1: Lane shift delays again on the Highway 29 Wisconsin River Bridge westbound. Backed up for about a half mile beyond the Shopko Plaza Business 51 off-ramp. On 51 northbound, we have exit on and off-ramp closures at Stewart Avenue, Sherman Street, and at County Double N. Road reports are brought to you by Smith Brothers Meats and Colby. For a quick, easy meal, boneless chicken thighs are $1.99 a pound at Smith Brothers Meats, 822 South Division Street in Colby. Here's the 9 News forecast for Central Wisconsin with meteorologist Justin Lowe.
3: A good amount of sunshine out there for today. Just a couple of scattered clouds later in the afternoon. Look for highs in the upper 60s and low 70s, and it'll be breezy with a west-northwest wind at 15 to 25 miles per hour. Tonight, not too many clouds. A pretty starry night, a low down to 43. Then for your Thursday, variable clouds, a little bit cooler and a bit breezy yet. Highs in the low to mid 60s and a west-northwest wind at 10 to 20. I'm 9 News meteorologist Justin Lowe on AM 550, FM 99.9, WSAU.
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1: In sports, the Brewers have not named a starting pitcher for tonight's Game 4 in their series against the San Diego Padres. Game coverage will be heard here on WSAU. It'll start at 8:30 tonight, and we'll have first pitch right here coming up at 9 o'clock. All the Brewers games are on WSAU. The Brewers could not get to the Padres' star relief pitcher in yesterday's game. Michael King worked a scoreless 8th and 9th inning to preserve the win. Brewers are up 2-1. Packers officially placed linebacker Edgerrin Cooper on injured reserve yesterday. His season is done. Green Bay had signed linebacker Christian Welch. He's now on the active roster. And running back Damon Bankstrom has been added back to the Packers practice squad. Packers and Bears Sunday at noon on WSAU. Chicago a 2.5-point favorite. Badgers are on their bye week next Saturday. They'll play UCLA from Pasadena. And that's sports on WSAU. Now we have the WSAU real-time market ticker. Stocks were higher yesterday with the Dow up 253. Trading begins at 51,521. Asian markets were lower and in a narrow range. Crude oil is just below $90 a barrel. I'm Chris Conley on Central Wisconsin's only local news station, WSAU.

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1: Oh, just listen to the show for a few minutes and you'll figure out right away. That host guy, that Chris Conley, sure, he shares a lot of news, he shares a lot of opinions, but he's no physicist, right? Right. No, physicists are way, way, way more smart than I am. That's why I want to talk about first Francis Halzen. He's a professor at UW-Madison. He's in his 80s now, and he's the Nobel Prize winner for physics. For what? For his contributions to the Ice Cube Neutrino Observatory and his discovery of high-energy neutrinos and their astrophysical origin. Say, huh, what does all that mean? I will tell you this. One of the trickier parts of doing reporting on the Nobel Prize winners is to explain the nature of their research or the nature of their work so that regular people can understand it. Halzen is at a conference in Italy. They set up a video link for him, and he says it's a great surprise, and I did not expect it. Halzen says that it was predicted before that he would eventually win a Nobel Prize, but he says the announcement was still strange. Let me tell you about the Ice Cube Neutrino Observatory. See if we can explain it on a way that it makes sense to you. By the way, he was born in Belgium. He is now a researcher at UW-Madison. The Ice Cube Neutrino Observatory is a research facility at the South Pole in Antarctica. According to its website, the University of Wisconsin-Madison is its lead institution. Neutrinos are tiny cosmic particles with mind-bogglingly small mass, and yet they are everywhere. They spew from stars like the sun, and trillions zip through our body every second. Scientists can't glimpse these mysterious ghost particles zooming around on their own. Instead, they measure what happens when the tiny particles collide with other bits of matter. That produces flashes of light or changed particles. Halzen studied a rare gang of neutrinos that scientists consider messengers from across the cosmos, observing clues about how the universe evolved. The research into capturing neutrinos at the South Pole dates back to the 1980s. By the way, his prize is 12 million Swedish kronor. That's their dollar. It's about $1.2 million. And a smaller group of laureates or organizations sometimes share in the money. Those who win the Nobel Prize are also required to give a Nobel laureate lecture to explain some of their research to the rest of the world. So that's great. A UW scientist is this year's Nobel Prize winner for physics. Congratulations to Francis Halzen. Now, a group of UW researchers who are helping communist China. You may not like this story as much. I will share it with you next on WSAU.
0: It's good to be informed.
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4: that defund the police radical Rebecca Cooks running again.
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4: Doesn't surprise me. 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
5: They're just crazy.
4: And dangerous.
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5: Paid for by Van Orden for Congress.
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1: 7:20, and this is the Wednesday edition of the WSAU Wisconsin Morning News. My name's Chris Conley. Glad you're starting your day here. So, a UW researcher wins the Nobel Prize for Physics. Hey, that sounds good. Other UW researchers are, this doesn't sound very good. They're helping China spy on its own people. It's a story that appeared in Fox News Digital. I have the link to it at the Conley show links in the upper right-hand corner at WSAU.com. First of all, look, China is a giant surveillance state. This is something that I was wrong about. Years ago, I thought that China would have a more and more difficult time controlling its people because everyone's going to have a smartphone. Everyone's going to be able to tweet or post, that people would be more interconnected, that if the Chinese people want to protest or want to rally against their government, that would be easier with the new technology. By the way, that's the way it works in places like Egypt or in Libya or in other countries. You want to organize a protest? Hey, everyone's got cell phones. Just text and tweet them. Well, China has turned that on its ear. That if China can control and monitor all of the technology, actually they can keep track of their people better than before. And I wonder how the Chinese people think about this. By the way, someone who's never been out of China, if this is the world that they've grown up in, they probably just shrug their shoulders and say, that's always the way it's been. I guess that's always the way it will be. That in China, cameras can follow you from the moment you go outside of your house to the moment you go to the store or go to work. For what you do afterwards, cameras can identify whoever you meet with on the streets. Anything that you do outside, China's got a surveillance state. Well, don't worry, with all the flock cameras here around our country, we're not all that far behind. Hey, Wausau PD, Marathon County Sheriff's Department. I mean, I love you guys. I back the badge. But you guys envision a China-like system. You know, China has gone so far, they monitor whether people recycle the right way. That there are tiny cameras on the recycling bins, trash cans, and dumpsters in China. So once those tiny cameras see your face, they know who you are. Oh, you didn't separate your plastics from your food scraps. You'll be getting a fine for that. Sure, the cameras cost you. Your social score in China. By the way, everyone has a social score in China. How much you love the government. For those who don't know, what's the one thing in China that makes your social score go up the most? What's the one thing that can improve your social score in China the most? By tattling or squealing on your neighbors. Oh, I think the guy two apartments down from me, he doesn't attend any government rallies, and I just want you to know about that. Oh, yeah, his social score will go down, so he'll get less government privileges. Maybe his kids won't get into the best university, and your social score goes up a couple of points. Isn't that just swell? So what's going on with the American researchers who have been helping China? This report from Fox Digital. Researchers at the University of Wisconsin-Madison, go Badgers, overlapped on work with China's powerful police ministry. They've developed vehicle technology that's better able to track cars and can even overtake driving functions. That's according to a report shared exclusively with Fox News Digital. Beijing has already begun deploying the systems across their country. The technology known as the vehicle road cloud integration links cars with roadside cameras and sensors and centralized cloud platforms. Authorities can now monitor traffic in real time. And at its most advanced levels, they can even send commands to connected vehicles. The implications of connected vehicles have alarmed U.S. officials. The House Department of Commerce last year moved to restrict certain Chinese and Russian connected vehicle technology in the United States, warning that foreign adversaries could potentially collect sensitive information about American drivers or could even remotely manipulate their cars. In 2016, then UW Vice Provost Jeffrey Russell traveled to Southeast University. The school signed an agreement covering research, faculty exchanges, student training, and plans to create a joint technology institute. The following year, Southeast University's president traveled to Madison to formally establish the Joint Research Institute. It focused on intelligent transportation, connected and autonomous vehicles, and vehicle road cloud technology. UW-Madison's own College of Engineering wrote in 2019 that the institute had already launched. 2 years later, UW researchers appeared on the technical work that's also involved in Institute of China's Ministry of Public Security. So, China style, what can this technology do? Again, developed in part right here at UW-Madison. Let's say the Chinese government thinks that you're going to defect. Oh, you're a powerful researcher or a government official in China. You know things. And they're worried that you're going to drive across that new bridge that's only a couple of years old in Hong Kong and maybe use the Hong Kong airport as an escape hatch to go somewhere else and to share what you know with American authorities. Oh, well, in China now, they can just simply turn off your car. Oh, you're driving towards the bridge in Hong Kong. Suddenly your car is shut down. Because the Chinese authorities have some questions for you about where you're going. Why have you packed all of these suitcases? Why do you have all these government files in your truck? That China can do those things, and that is thanks to UW Wisconsin Research. 727 at WSAU. This day is next. Our topic is the news media. When we come right back.
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1: 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Time Warner also owned many cable systems around the country, and they refused to carry rival news networks. 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But one upstart news channel was owned by one of the world's richest men. Rupert Murdoch had no problem paying $11 per household when he launched the Fox News channel on this day, October 7th, 1996. And on this day, be willing to invest in eventual success. I'm Chris Conley.
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1: A sunny, mild morning, 52 degrees. So right now it's warmer than this time yesterday. It'll be breezy, low 70s today. I'm Chris Conley, WSAU News. The Padres live to fight for another day. They beat the Brewers 4-3, tied 2-2. Jake Cronenworth hit the go-ahead home run.
20: Jake Cronenworth swings, looking for his first big moment of the series. And San Diego's got the lead.
1: Adam Ahman's call on Major League Baseball on Fox. The Padres would add another run in the sixth on an error allowing Xander Bogaerts to score. Brewers still lead the series 2-1. Game 4 is tonight. You'll hear it starting at 8:30 on WSAU. Oneida County last week took down its Flock cameras. The captain of investigations with their sheriff's department, Tyler Young, says there are too many questions about how Flock data is being used.
21: I can't stand here and say with confidence that nefarious actors can't be accessing that data or where all that data is going.
1: There had been 6 Flock cameras in Oneida County. They have been used over the last 6 years. If someone in your family is of college age, this is the month to file your FAFSA report. FAFSA is the federal form that standardizes how much aid for college you might qualify for.
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1: That's reporter Sean Maloney. Bond will not be lowered for Brett Hoffman. He's accused of a homicide in the death of Rick Roundy in Shawano County more than a year ago. He's being held on $1 million cash bond. Defense lawyers could not convince a judge to lower it. The 75-year-old accused of killing Roundy during an argument in the fall of 2025 and threatening a third person. The victim barricaded themselves in an outbuilding and then called for help. All three of the men were lifelong acquaintances, and witnesses described them as neighborly. A former UW-Madison

0: soldiers at Fort Hood in Texas. An update on that story next.
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0: Now 7:34 at WSAU. We told you yesterday that Donald Trump has determined that Fort Hood shooter Nidal Hassan will die by firing squad. This morning we are sharing with you that his execution date has been set.
8: Army officials say Hassan will be executed December 3rd at 1 p.m. at Fort Hood. Hassan killed 12 service members and one civilian and wounded 32 others in the November 2009 attack. He was sentenced to death by a military court in 2013. The firing squad method was recommended by Secretary of War Pete Hegseth and approved by President Trump. Hassan would be the first U.S. service member executed by the military since 1961. Ted Lindner, Fox News.
0: President Trump was in Maryland yesterday announcing that a submarine facility near Baltimore will get a $3.7 billion contract. Trump highlighted the investment in defense contractor Anduril at a Baltimore shipyard. They'll be the manufacturer of parts and the hulls for the Virginia-class submarines. The president says it's part of a broader effort to rebuild the military and to create jobs. 7:35 at WSAU.
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0: If you travel across the Highway 29 Wisconsin River Bridge westbound, I feel for you. The lane shift causes more delays. Now slow beyond the Business 51 off-ramp, about a half mile there of slow traffic. And we have delays eastbound as well, slow for about a quarter mile across the span. Road reports are brought to you by Smith Brothers Meats in Colby. For dinner, boneless sirloin steak sizzling on the grill. They're $12.99 a pound at Smith Brothers Meats, 822 South Division Street in Colby. Here is the 9 News forecast for Central Wisconsin with meteorologist Justin Lowe.
9: For this Wednesday, sunny to partly cloudy skies. It'll be breezy with a high around 70. West to northwest wind at 15 to 25 miles per hour. Tonight, mainly clear, down to 43. For your Thursday, variable clouds in the sky. It'll be a little bit cooler, but not bad for this time of year. A high of 64. A west-northwest wind, still breezy at 10 to 20 miles per hour. I'm 9 News meteorologist Justin Lowe on AM 550, FM 99.9, WSAU.
0: Skies are clear and it's 53. We'll have sports and Nicole Murray's Your Money Minute coming up next.
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0: Wednesday morning sports. There'll be no sweep for the Brewers. They lost to the Padres 4-3 last night. Clinging to a one-run lead, reliever Michael King shut the Brewers out in the eighth and ninth inning. He had given up the game-winning hit to Milwaukee in Game 2 back at American Family.

0: Wrigley Field. Brewers have not named a starting pitcher. This could be a bullpen game. Coverage begins at 8:30 from the West Coast, first pitch at 9 on WSAU. Packers are 2.5-point home underdogs against the Bears on Saturday. The Packers have officially placed linebacker Edgerrin Cooper on injured reserve. ESPN says that they have signed linebacker Christian Welch to the active roster. Running back Damon Bankton has been added to the Packers practice squad. And that's sports on WSAU.
1: I'm Nicole Murray with Your Money Now. Samsung Electronics is expected to report a 9-fold jump in third quarter operating profit, driven by robust AI demand. The world's largest chip-making company is expected to post operating profit of roughly $79 billion for the July to September quarter. Kalshi is launching three features on its election contracts to provide traders with more transparency on how active its markets are. The company's election markets will have a Breyer score, which will measure the accuracy of its market's probabilities versus actual outcomes. Kalshi is also launching an activity feeds feature, where it shows individual trades happening on election contracts live. Porsche is dealing with persistently lower sales, pitching a turnaround plan to investors that aims to boost margins with a focus on top-end models. CNBC reports that the sports car maker is undergoing restructuring to address weak demand and high costs. Futures are moderately lower as oil prices rise. That's Your Money Now.
0: On the WSAU real-time market ticker, futures are lower, but yesterday the Dow was up 253, closing at 51,521. Asian markets were down, but in a narrow range overnight, and crude oil's been bouncing back and forth between 89 and now at $90 a barrel. Clear blue skies, winds are calm for now. They'll pick up this afternoon. Under sunny skies, we'll be in the low 70s, 53 now. I'm Chris Conley. 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
0: This is the WSAU Wisconsin Morning News. Glad you're here on this Wednesday. I'm Chris Conley. I will tell you something that some people don't believe. Some people say, Chris, you're telling us about yourself, and I don't believe that. Because you've listened to the program. You're making judgments all the time about, is the host intelligent? Does he make sense? Is he a smart person? Some people don't believe me when I say this. There was a time that I was an instructor at a prestigious Ivy League university. Best part-time job ever. I was a writing instructor at Yale University. People hear me say, that guy, he's an Ivy League professor. Well, no, not really a professor, because I always want to explain what my job at Yale was and what it wasn't. I was an instructor. That's different from a professor. So I wasn't a member of the faculty. I wasn't on the tenure path. No, I had certain skills that I taught to the Ivy League undergraduates, well, some of them at least, at Yale University. I was a writing instructor. Why? Because I'm an expert, or I'm very good at the aural, A-U-R-A-L, style of writing. That is writing that's intended to be heard. That is writing for the ear. Poetry is oral writing. The news scripts that we read during our newscasts, I see them, I read them, but you don't see it. You hear it when it hits your ear. Broadway plays, things in the theater, that's in the oral style. And one of the things that we would teach the young students at Yale, in fact, I would say, all right, so you're not going to be a news reporter. By the way, one of my students, Yoon-ji Dinai, for a time worked for ABC News. She really did become a reporter. And she said, learning how to write for the ear made all the difference. Because when you're doing a TV news report, no one sees your script or your notes. They only hear what you are saying. And when you write for the ear, you have to use an economy of words. That is, as few words as possible, but yet still to make yourself clear, because people process things differently versus when it's on a printed page versus when they hear it. So I would tell students, all right, so you're not going to become a news reporter like Yoon-ji over here. That's fine. But still, writing for the oral style will help you when you have to present your research paper to a board of review, when you have to train other people, because most people say, well, let's go to the training manual. No, most people have new technology and new machinery and new computer software explained to them by someone who talks to them. And I would tell the students, you'll be better at all of that when you're called on to give a presentation in one of your classes, when you have to stand up in front of a group. Being good at oral writing will make you better at all of those things. And a lot of the students that I taught, they would nod their head and say, yes, yes, yes. I can tell you this, from my time at Yale, prestigious Ivy League school, that those students are different than other students, that they had nothing in common with my classmates at Syracuse University. They were smarter. They were more elite. A lot of them came from private schools, and that's not to say there weren't very smart kids that I went to school with. But here comes a story, an article on parents who want to game the system to get their kids into Ivy League schools. And I get it. To be graduated with an Ivy League degree, and let's see, there are 8 Ivy League schools. Let's get them Cornell, where you may not want to send your daughter, Harvard, Yale, Brown, Dartmouth, Princeton, Columbia, and the University of Pennsylvania. There we go. I got all 8 of them. Ding, ding, ding. Gold star for me. That if you hold a degree from one of those schools in the job market, you are considered one of the smartest of the smart. In fact, if you roll into a job interview, say at a law firm, say, well, what did you do at Harvard, young man? Well, I was the editor of the Law Review. You've got a huge leg up on being hired from someone who's from, I don't know, some other school anywhere. It's a real estate development company, or it's an investment firm. Well, what did you do? I'm a graduate from Dartmouth with honors. Ooh, you've got a leg up over someone who's from State University. And a lot of rich parents realize, maybe my kid's not all that smart. But we're a family of wealth, and if there's some way we could get our kid into an Ivy League school, that would set them up for life. So now there are consultants. There are college experts, mostly people who used to sit on college entrance exam committees. That is the people who would, let's see, we've got 10,000 applications. We've got only space for 2,000 freshmen. So we're going to have to say no to 8,000 people. We're the people who go through the applications. No, no, no. Yes, no, no, no. Yes. So what are the loopholes for rich parents who realize, yeah, my kids are more average, but oh, if I could just get them into Yale. Oh, if I could just get them into Columbia. Yeah, I know they'll be indoctrinated there. I get that. Boy, if we could just get them into Princeton. Princeton Law, that'd be good. They get hired. They wouldn't have to live off the trust fund forever. Well, it turns out, here's the little secret. Rich parents still exploit loopholes to give their kids a better chance to get into Ivy League schools. That Ivy League schools, again, these are schools who attract the smartest of the smart for applications, they actually recruit for some students that the university needs. Princeton, University of Pennsylvania, Yale, and Harvard are all big rowing schools. Why is that? That's just tradition, that they row on the River Charles in Cambridge and at the Schuylkill River outside of Philadelphia. These schools have a crew and have a rowing tradition. And by the way, parents could reach out to the rowing or the crew coach. So, you know, my kid, not many high schools have rowing teams, but my kid, All-State Rowing in Rhode Island. Are you interested? And then the coach asks for a little note to be attached to that kid's application. We really need this All-State rower. And their chances of getting in go up exponentially. Suppose that you have a musical child or daughter, and they are just the best oboe player. Not a lot of kids play the oboe. In fact, in a lot of high school bands, the oboe, well, they play trumpet or trombone or maybe saxophone. Oboe, not so much. But whoever's in charge of the music program at Dartmouth says, we're graduating 5 of our oboe players. We need more. And yet they get a note from these rich parents. They reach out to whoever's in charge of the Dartmouth Orchestra, and a little note gets attached to their Ivy League application. This person is all-state oboe. We need them. And lo and behold, they get in. So what are the areas or the activities that these college consultants say, if you're a rich parent, steer your kids towards these activities, and their chances of getting into an Ivy League school go up exponentially? One of them is crew. Like I said, being an excellent rower. One of them is being an elite musician, but an instrument that is not very common. Yeah, there are thousands of trumpet players who would like to play in an Ivy League orchestra. But, oh, you play the oboe? No. You play the organ? You're an expert on the pipe organ at church? That will increase your chances of getting in. All of these Ivy League schools play competitive golf. You look at the champion college golf teams, many of them are from the Ivy League. Why? Because daddy is wealthy, and daddy's a member of the country club. Oh, yeah. So steer your kid towards building up their golf game. And whoever's in charge of the golf program at Yale or at Princeton or at Brown might attach a little note. Hey, this kid's a really good golf player, and we need them. One other thing, which I think is kind of funny, because this is an area where my younger sister actually took an interest. My younger sister was interested in fencing. It's something that she did in high school. Our high school had a fencing team. That's where you duel with other people with swords. But, of course, you don't actually stab. A touch, I do declare it. No, but my sister has many positive memories of being part of our high school's fencing team. She didn't pursue this in college. But if my sister, who went to the University of Connecticut, I always joked with her, I went to a private school, you went to a state school. Nah. But my sister could have gotten into a better school if she excelled at fencing, because all of the Ivy League schools have fencing teams, and the fencing coach just might attach a little note to your application. Hey, this kid's a fencer, and there aren't many of them to go around, and we need one of them. By the way, is there anything illegal about this? Well, you might remember a sting operation called Varsity Blues. Actress Felicia Huffman and Lori Loughlin scammed their kids into Ivy League schools. Why? Because they lied. They made up fake stuff, like their kid was a golfer, but they really weren't. Oh, no, their kid is an elite yachtsman. They could be on the equestrian team, only they've never been on a horse before. They've never sailed a sailboat before. And they don't know a 5-iron from a sand wedge. All of that was forged. They found high school age coaches who would lie about what their kids, and that was the scam. That was Operation Varsity Blues. But for parents whose kids really do have a background in this, that's the easy way to get into an Ivy League school, even if your kid isn't all that smart. All you need is smart parents and rich parents, too. It's 7:53 at WSAU. Coming up next, my Conley commentary. I want to introduce you to a baseball pitcher that you've probably never heard of before. And that's coming up next.
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0: I'm Chris Conley with today's Conley Commentary. If you've ever watched the TV show Cheers, you know the character Sam Malone. He's a too young to be retired baseball pitcher whose career ended because of his alcoholism. He beat his addiction. He now owns the bar. The Sam Malone character is based on a real person, Sam McDowell. He was a whiz kid pitcher who turned pro at age 18, but he was a drinker. He once described himself as the meanest, most miserable drunk in baseball. No one wanted to be his roommate because looking after Sam was a pain in the neck. On the road, if fans recognized him, he'd brawl with them. Being a starting pitcher, he always had a few days off after a start. It was an open secret that he'd be drunk at the ballpark. One of his stunts was jumping from hotel room balconies into the swimming pools below. He was a four-time All-Star and had a 20-win season for the Indians in 1970, but his drinking was well known. After brief stints with the Giants, Yankees, and Pirates, he was out of baseball. Alcoholism was devastating to Sam McDowell's life. His wife left him and took his two children with her. He literally drank his money away. He had to move back in with his parents. In 1978, he went to a residential treatment center. He would eventually go back to college and earn a degree as an addiction therapist. He would work with other players who were addicts, with the Blue Jays and Rangers. He was eventually hired by Major League Baseball as a player's counselor. He never revealed the names of the athletes that he worked with. He said he had saved the careers of at least 20 or 30 ballplayers. Sam McDowell looked back on his life and said that while alcoholism was miserable, it was also a blessing to him. Only when he stopped being a drunk could he begin living the life he was supposed to live, a life of helping others. It is believed that he had 30 years of sobriety. Sam McDowell died yesterday of natural causes. He was 84. I'm Chris Conley.
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0: And a good morning. It's 8 o'clock. Sunshine, 53 degrees, back to the low 70s. This unusually warm weather will be with us for a little while longer. I'm Chris Conley, WSAU News. A $1 million bond remains in place for a Shawnee County man who's charged with killing one of his friends from the fall of 2025. Here's more from reporter Raymond Newpert.
18: A Marathon County judge on Tuesday denied a request to lower the bond for 76-year-old Brent Hoffman. Hoffman is accused of killing 67-year-old Rick Roundy and wounding another man in November of 2025. Judge Rick Zvikas ruled the state's evidence was strong and that the surviving victim and Roundy's widow may be in danger if Hoffman was released. No trial date has been set in the case.
0: Oneida County has told us as of last week that they've ended their partnership with Flock cameras. They've been in use for 6 years. The Sheriff's Department Captain of Investigations, Tyler Young, says when the cameras first went into operation, they seemed like a useful tool for law enforcement.
19: I came across Flock camera presentation at a conference. We talked about it, what the capabilities were, and thought that would be make the sheriff's office more efficient in investigations.
0: He says since then they've lost confidence in how the data is used and who might be able to access it. Milwaukee's police department says it will renew its contract for license plate reading Flock cameras, which will expire early next year. The police have noted in an email from the Journal Sentinel that public safety benefits and strict oversight are reasons to keep the technology. Democrat candidate for Governor David Crowley is proposing a constitutional amendment to protect abortion rights in Wisconsin. He says the measure would safeguard reproductive freedom, though it's unclear if it would undo the state's current 20-week limit. Republican opponent Tom Tiffany called the proposal extreme and pledged to maintain current state laws. The latest fast food place in Rib Mountain is now open. It is Raising Cane's, a Chicken Fingers place, the latest national chain to come to our area. The restaurant says that they also have a proper system in place to keep traffic at their drive-thru from backing up onto Rib Mountain Drive. Today is a sad anniversary in Israel. We will head there coming up next.
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0: 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In Israel, it's a sad anniversary marked with remembrances and anger.
23: 6:29 a.m., the exact minute the attack by Hamas began, and Kibbutz Kfar Aza lowers its flags.
24: It's a very emotional day. It's a very difficult day for our community.
23: This is one of many locations targeted on the day in which more than 1,200 people were killed. Soon, Israel has its first election since the Gaza War. Outside parliament, people gather to remember the massacre and demand a new government.
25: What happened to be a massacre, but could be prevented.
26: We need to know that we have a government that cares about the public and doesn't work only for themselves.
23: Jonathan Savage, Fox News.
0: President Trump says he has a call scheduled with Vladimir Putin over reports of a potential outbreak of the plague in Russia. Speaking to reporters outside the White House yesterday, Trump says he hopes to provide a new update sometime today. The president said in the meantime he's been briefed by intelligence. The Brewers lost to the Padres 4-3. Brewers still lead that best-of-five series 2-1. Game 4 tonight. It's on the West Coast, so a late start. 8:30 is our broadcast time. First pitch at 9 o'clock. The Brewers have not named a starting pitcher. Now, the 9 News forecast for Central Wisconsin. Here's meteorologist Justin Lowe.
27: A good amount of sunshine out there for today. Just a couple of scattered clouds later in the afternoon. Look for highs in the upper 60s and low 70s, and it'll be breezy with a west-northwest wind at 15 to 25 miles per hour. Tonight, not too many clouds. A pretty starry night, a low down to 43. Then for your Thursday, variable clouds, a little bit cooler and a bit breezy yet. Highs in the low to mid 60s and a west-northwest wind at 10 to 20. I'm 9 News meteorologist Justin Lowe on AM 550, FM 99.9, WSAU.
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22: What? More bonus hour? Yep. 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
0: I know. Sometimes you just can't wait for the bonus hour to start. That's what we call the 8 o'clock hour around here. I hope that your morning is settling down. Time for a second cup of coffee. Or who knows, maybe it's just you and me in the car. I'm glad for this time that we get to spend together. Sometimes the topics are less political, or sometimes they are just topics that require a little more time to talk through. I'm Chris Conley. This is one of those takes a little more time to talk through topics. Tina Johnson and Howard Austin. They're probably people you've never heard of. Tina Johnson and Howard Austin are volunteer tour guides at the Milwaukee Art Museum. That is, if you go to school in Milwaukee, you might have a class field trip someday to the Milwaukee Art Museum. I know exactly where the building is. It looks kind of like a courthouse. It's not all that far away from the Marquette University campus where my oldest daughter went to school. Well, there are 80 volunteers who take tour groups through the Milwaukee Art Museum. But there's something different about Tina Johnson and Howard Austin. They are the only tour guides who are black. And some people have a problem with that. I'm not sure how I feel about this, which is why I'd like to talk it through. By the way, there is a large collection of African art at the Milwaukee Art Museum. There are 80 tour guides. 78 of them are white. So let's just stipulate that many of the school tour groups that come through the Milwaukee Art Museum. I'm sure they are very diverse school groups. That I'm sure if a public school, let's say it's a middle school, a public middle school from Milwaukee, what do you think the ethnicity of that class will be? Well, it's probably very diverse, probably all over the place. Some Hispanic, some black, maybe a few whites there, but it is certainly a more diverse student body than what you would have from a school here in central Wisconsin. So, by the way, the tour guides are called docents. Docents is just a fancy, I think docents is a French word, someone who tours or guides people through an area that may be unfamiliar with them. So, okay, a middle school student is probably not an expert on the Milwaukee Art Museum. And now here comes a school group. Yeah, a lot of black kids there. Some Hispanic kids, just a few Asians or whites. And look, lo and behold, the museum has a large collection of African art. So if you have, say, a black student and they're interested in art, you would think that the African tour group or that part of the group at that time when we go through the wing of the museum that has the African art in them might be an area of special interest. And the concern is, what if there are only two tour guides who explain the art the way it's supposed to be seen? Again, art is interpretive. You show me a picture, and it may mean something different to me than it does to you. I think that's true with all art. What we bring in ourselves to whatever artwork we're examining is what does or doesn't give it meaning. And it says that to be a tour guide at the Milwaukee Art Museum, you have to know something about art. That you have to know something about, well, this artist, he's from France. This artist is one of the premier American artists who drew paintings and sketches of the American Southwest. Apparently, a large part of the section of African-themed art is artwork created and recovered by American slaves. That is, how is the artwork different from someone who grew up in a life of misery, a life of poverty, a life of physical and psychological abuse? How might their art be different? Well, apparently Tina Johnson and Howard Austin, they're both experts at art. They also say that they approach, again, this is something that's been brought up in the Milwaukee Journal Sentinel, that, hey, of the 80 tour guides, only two of them are minorities, is that the two approach their role as docents with the same deliberate ethos to ensure that works by artists of color are treated with the same intellectual curiosity and respect as those of white artists. And Johnson says becoming a docent was in part about disrupting what he said was a harmful status quo. Actually, what she said, she's the female black docent. In 2022, she visited the museum for a weekend drop-in tour and was shocked at the number of what she says were non-factual assumptions that she heard about African-American artists. The tour guide used the same narrative of a poverty-stricken dreamer growing up in the ghetto to describe every African-American artist whose work was in the collection. But Johnson knew that that couldn't possibly be true of all of them. When the docent came to the white artist, she relished the aesthetic merits of the work rather than relying on what was described as a stereotypical narrative about how they grew up. By the way, I think that's interesting, because would the artwork of a slave, that is, someone perhaps who was captured in Africa, spent a month or two on a ship, trained to the floor and in their own human waste, and then kind of fed or nursed back to health so they could fetch a better price at auction, and then finds themselves harvesting sugarcane or picking cotton, would their artwork be a different and unique perspective? Might it be a window on something that makes us uncomfortable here in America, though? We don't talk about very much. Slaves were treated horribly in the United States. And that abject hopelessness might make their artwork different. Well, it turns out that the two black docents are years into their role now, and Johnson says she designs her tours to enlighten people on the nuanced history of African Americans by connecting visitors with rich and yet overlooked works. During every tour, she stops at the Dave Project. What is the Dave Project? It's a small gallery in the museum's American Art Wing, where a collection of largely pre-20th century African-American art goods live. This is things like pottery and sculpture. While some of the docents make this stop entirely about slavery, even though many of the artisans were in fact free men, Johnson says she works to highlight what the pieces reveal about black contributions to American craftsmanship. For instance, let's say there's a very talented black artist who is a furniture maker, or is a cabinet maker, or makes grandfather clocks. Those were very useful, skilled, but also artistic positions. She says, we talk about art. Sometimes we don't talk about the artist. We don't try to give an artist narrative if we don't have a direct quote, because you don't know for sure what the artist was thinking. Austin, he's the man black docent. He says he became a tour guide in 2015 to combat the same misinformation that Miss Johnson was exposed to on her first visit. He's the former chair of the graphics department at Milwaukee Technical College. He got the suggestion from one of his students who was a senior docent, that is, a student who was studying art in college and gave tours at the art museum. He is a self-proclaimed architecture freak with an encyclopedic knowledge of history. Austin talks about black art with the same respect of any critic who is more interested in an artist's work than their race and ethnicity. So I would ask this question, and I'm not sure what my answer is. Can only black tour guides bring to life or properly represent black art that's in the museum? I think the answer to that is probably no. That if I was serious about being a tour guide, well, I'd want to know something about the French Impressionists. Oh, yeah, we've got there. Oh, we've got a lot of sculpture here. Some of this dates back to antiquity, to the Greek and Roman artwork from generations, from centuries ago. Sure, I'd want to know something about what's happening there. I would want to know the background of how this picture came to be. Again, pictures, hieroglyphics, artwork was a way of capturing and recording history in days gone by. I would think if I was a black or a white tour guide that I would want to know something about those things. Here is where I am skeptical, because again, I'm skeptical that it's really a bad thing that there are only two black tour guides at the Milwaukee Art Museum. But I think the benefit of having more diverse tour guides is this: that when the kid comes through the museum, again, the middle schooler who's black or Hispanic or is Asian or perhaps even white, that the inner city black kid can say, hey, I saw someone who looked like me who really is into art. And that person, that guy or that woman really knows their stuff. And because of the way they're explaining the artwork to me, suddenly I'm more interested in art than I was before. Again, it's a Milwaukee Journal Sentinel piece, so of course everything is white majority bad, diversity automatically good. I think in some ways I agree with that. In all ways? No, not in all ways. But again, I think getting kids excited about art, whereas, what do you think the first reaction when the kids in middle school or the kids in a high grade school, a fifth or a sixth grader here, we got a field trip coming up next week. We're going to the Museum of Art. Bleh, artsy fartsy stuff. I'm not all that interested in that. And then they have the right tour guide who makes the collection of art come alive. I think that's a really good thing. It is 8:18 on the WSAU Wisconsin Morning News. Up next, one of my favorite movies, and it is an absolute miracle that this movie even got made. I'll share more of it with you when we come back.
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4: There are so many schools now that have become indoctrination centers. 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So you get a pass-fail. Everyone passes. 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That culture, you know, is way too common on college campuses.
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4: 824 at WSAU. I'm Chris Conley. I've talked about how much I love the movie Chariots of Fire before. I'm going to share more of it with you because our musical stumper year was 1981. It's a miracle that this movie was even made because it's about running. That makes it different than, say, a baseball movie or a football movie. And the most interesting character is a real-life person, Eric Liddell, a Scotsman who was on England's, it's the second modern Olympics. The Olympic Games were held in Paris. His family are missionaries in Asia. And Eric Liddell was going to be sent off to school, and then it was thought that he would rejoin his parents in Asia and continue their missionary work. And his sister says, this running thing, this getting to the Olympics, has become this all-consuming thing. You really ought to leave here and go back and join our mission halfway around the world.
5: Do you believe in what we're doing here or not?
6: Jenny, I'm sorry. I was late. I apologize.
5: That's all very well, Eric.
6: Look, I said I was sorry.
5: To me? It's not me you've insulted.
6: Why will you bother? The Lord will not feel slighted at the missing of a bus.
5: Yes, Eric, you missed a bus, but why? Your mind's not with us anymore, son. It's full of running and starting and medals and pace. Your head's so full of running, you've no room for standing still.
6: Jenny, don't fret yourself.
5: I do fret myself, Eric. I'm frightened for you. I'm frightened for what it all might do to you.

0: Please, Mr. Little, would you sign your name, please?
1: Of course, there's a little girl who wants him to sign her autograph book.
2: Pick yourself a pen.

0: Come on, Jeanne, let's go for a walk. Give something to say.
1: Here he is. He's going to tell his sister that, yes, he's going to go back to his family's mission, but after the Olympics.
0: It's a sight and a half, isn't it, Jenny?

0: I've decided. I'm going back to China. The missionary service have accepted me.
1: But after the Olympics.
0: But I've got a lot of running to do first. Jenny. Jenny, you've got to understand.
1: The best line of the whole movie. Here it comes.
0: I believe that God made me for a purpose. For China. But he also made me fast. And when I run, I feel his pleasure.
1: I think that's the best line in the whole movie. I believe, now that I'm a little older and more mature, that God has made all of us for purpose, for me and for you. And one of the secrets, or one of the mysteries of life, one of the things to pray for, is, dear God, reveal my purpose to me. And Eric Little tells his sister, when I run, I feel his pleasure. And I hope when you discover whatever your purpose is in life, that when you are doing that thing, whatever that thing happens to be, in his case, whether it's running in the Olympic Games, perhaps in my case, it's sharing thoughts and ideas and news from behind this microphone. I hope when you believe that you are fulfilling your purpose, that you feel his pleasure too. It's 8:29. The news at 8:30 is coming up next.
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1: 8:30, 53 degrees, sunshine today, turning breezy this afternoon, low 70s. I'm Chris Conley, WSAU News. President Trump is prioritizing shipbuilding. He announced a contract to build the next generation of American submarines. Here's Fox News Radio's Jared Halperin from the White House.
4: President Trump traveled to Baltimore to tout the largest shipyard open in the U.S. since World War II.
5: With American hands, American heart, and American grit, we will build the future of America's Navy right here in Baltimore, and it will be a future of peace through strength.
4: Endural Industries is committing $3.7 billion at the shipyard in Sparrows Point to build the next generation of submarines. The project is expected to create more than 3,000 direct jobs. At the White House, Jared Halpern, Fox News.
1: Today in Israel, Israelis are marking 3 years since the Hamas-led October 7th attack that killed about 1,200 people and resulted in 251 being taken hostage. According to Yael Eckstein, the president of the International Fellowship of Christians and Jews, she says the anniversary is a chance for people of different faiths to come together in solidarity. Cornell University's faculty is preparing a no-confidence vote against the university administration over the way it handled an alleged gang rape in 2024. The professor of history at Cornell, Paul Ortiz, is leading the resolution. He says the university's faculty senate will take it up on October 14th. There is a Wisconsin winner of the Nobel Prize for Physics. He is a professor from UW, Francis Halzen. Francis Halzen's contributions are for astrophysical particles known as neutrons.
6: People always thought this was like a cute idea, right? But it would never work. We knew that as well as anyone else. And so the great reward for us and the greatest surprise is that we did make it work.
1: The research is being done at a UW-Madison facility in South America, in Antarctica. Said that by passing the neutrinos through ice, that they are able to be detected and studied. Oneida County has ended its partnership with Flock cameras after 6 years. The Sheriff's Department Captain of Investigations, Tyler Young, says they've lost confidence in how the data is stored and used.
7: I can't stand here and say with confidence that nefarious actors can't be accessing that data or where all that data is going.
1: The Flock cameras were taken offline in Oneida County last week. Wisconsin health officials want to boost flu vaccination rates this fall. Before COVID, about 50% of Wisconsin residents got the flu shots. Department of Health Services Dr. Ryan Westergaard says those numbers have gotten much lower since then.
8: Last year, only 33.8% of Wisconsin residents received an influenza vaccine. We'd love for a large majority of people to get vaccinated, because the more people that are vaccinated, the fewer of these severe infections.

0: were 4-3 winners yesterday. The Brewers still lead the series 2-1. Now the 9 News forecast for Central Wisconsin. Here's meteorologist Justin Lowe.
1: For this Wednesday, sunny to partly cloudy skies. It'll be breezy with a high around 70. West to northwest wind at 15 to 25 miles per hour. Tonight, mainly clear, down to 43. For your Thursday, variable clouds in the sky. It'll be a little bit cooler, but not bad for this time of year. A high of 64. A west-northwest wind, still breezy at 10 to 20 miles per hour. I'm 9 News meteorologist Justin Lowe on AM 550, FM 99.9, WSAU.
0: 53. 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
5: If you see an officer under attack, follow these steps. Call 911. Ask the officer if you can assist. If the officer accepts, do whatever you can to safely help. If the officer declines, then start filming.
6: That defund the police radical Rebecca Cook's running again.
7: Yeah, for a third time. And now she's part of the socialist crowd. You see she endorsed that radical from New York, Zohran Mamdani?
6: Doesn't surprise me. Defunding the police and socialism go hand in hand. What I don't get is how a waitress can afford to run for Congress 5 years in a row.
7: Well, waiting tables is just what she wants us to see. That's not really how she makes her money. Cook's been getting paid this whole time, raking in hundreds of thousands from groups backed by liberal billionaires. Look it up.
6: So Rebecca Cook's not really a waitress. She works for groups that want to defund the police, attack law enforcement, and sides with socialists?
7: Yep, pretty much the opposite of what Wisconsin needs.
6: You can say that again. We're not in New York, and I'm not voting for socialists.
7: They're just crazy.
6: And dangerous.
8: I'm Derek Van Orden, candidate for Congress, and I approve this message.
7: Paid for by Van Orden for Congress.
9: 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And even though I no longer wear the uniform, I am still a Marine. My service has come full circle. I will always look after those around me. I will always uplift and support my country and my community. Because that is the promise I made. That is what it means to be a Marine. Semper Fidelis. Always faithful. Always Marine.
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0: 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My name is Chris Conley. I'm your host. Glad you are here today. I will tell you right now, we are about to have, for this final segment of the program, an adult conversation. It's about the Cornell rape case. If you don't want your kids to hear the adult conversation that we're about to have, this upcoming segment is not for you. I'll take a few minutes for you to turn away. Maybe you'll want to listen to something else and come back about 10 minutes from now. This is your warning that I read a piece yesterday by an expert on pornography. And she's got the most clear thinking, best insights on what happened at Cornell University.
11: But there's no way to describe this without the conversation getting a little graphic.

0: Again, if you decide, hey, you got kids in the car, this is not appropriate for them, I'm telling you now so you can turn away. For those who are not familiar, for the all one or two of you anywhere in the world who are not familiar, a female student at Cornell University goes to a fraternity party. There's a tremendous amount of drugs going there, and the party descends into the hookup culture. She's got at least one or two guys that she thinks is really cute. And they go upstairs, and they've all been doing drugs. And suddenly, there are other people involved. Suddenly, she's taking on three or four guys all at the same time. And they're all high out of them. They're snorting the drugs off of her naked body. And she says at first, this is consensual. Yeah, I'm taking on four guys at a time. That was just the mood that we were in. And then later on, when she tells her girlfriends a few days later what happened, the girlfriends say, that doesn't sound consensual to me. You didn't even know some of the guys that were up there. It sounds to us like you're the victim of a sexual assault. And then she thinks of it. And of course, because everything on a college campus is on social media or is on a group chat or is texted or whatever, she says, this is really bad for my reputation. And she does indeed file a police report, which is now, even though the incident happened in 2024, which is now why the quote unquote Gang of Seven, the seven guys who are accused of taking part in this drunken, high, stoned out of their mind sexual romp, are all facing what's going to be a special prosecutor. Well, here comes the piece that I thought is the most thought-provoking thing that I've read about this. And this story has received a tremendous amount of media coverage already. For someone to write or to have a unique perspective on this, it takes some doing. Because just when you think everything that's possibly been said about this has been said or written or has been the part of a segment on Fox and Friends or on CNN or whatever it is, along comes Bethany Mandel, an expert on pornography. And she says, and you know what? I think she's right. She says, this is the result of unfettered online pornography. That online pornography has hopelessly warped the young people in our society. And I will unpack her argument for you in the next couple of minutes. And you know what? I nod my head when I hear her argument and say, you know what? She's right. First, as a baseline, if you are someone of college age, say 18, 19, or maybe early 20s, those are young people, male and female, who have grown up with unlimited access and unlimited amounts of online pornography. Now look, this was fundamentally different when I was a younger person. What pornography did we have when I was a younger person? You had Penthouse or Playboy magazines. That young people today would be shocked to learn that when I was a teenager, the naked women, you only got three of them a month. That in Playboy magazine, there was a centerfold. Ooh, she's Miss August. Ooh, look at her. And there'd be one or two other scantily clad or naked women. Penthouse was the more revealing, the more provocative, the more extreme of the adult magazines. Penthouse showed everything. But again, that's all you got. You got the two or three models in Playboy and the two or three models in Penthouse. And then you had to wait for another month before there was anything more to feed your pornography curiosity / addiction. Well, now at college, any young person knows you can dial up any type of sexual partner, any type of sexual scene or image that you want, and it's all right there, clickety click click click, at your fingertips. That is fundamentally different. And what is the result of that? That particularly young men have warped ideas of what sex is like and of what expectations are in a sexual situation. Sure, we can talk this through. That if you are a young man of today and you've grown up with an unlimited supply of online pornography, okay, that's probably not all that healthy. Would you agree? Sure, you would agree. I'm glad we're on the same page there. But you would come to see normal sex is what I see online. Only it is not. How do I know that it's not? Because young men who are sexually inexperienced, more experienced at looking at the pornography than they are at actually what happens in a bedroom between consenting young people or young adults, you would get some really, really strange ideas. For instance, as Brittany Mandel, the expert on online pornography, writes, she says, people who are in high school or college and have watched a lot of porn, young men, think that women like to be spanked during sexual acts. Why? Because that's what they've seen on porn. Again, like I said, this is kind of a graphic discussion of she's on all fours and the guy reels back and smacks her butt. If you watch porn, you think that's normal behavior. Oh yeah, there are some women, when you're on top of her, who like to be slapped in the face. Because why? Because you see that over and over again in online pornography. There are some women during the sex act who like to be choked. And all kinds of other things. That there are some women who swallow certain bodily substances. Again, forgive me, I know it's a graphic conversation. And there are other women who apparently like the man's bodily substance to be on their face. Because that's what you see in the pornography that these young men have grown up on. So what Bethany Mandel says is what I talk to college and high school age men, and I tell them, most women don't like to be spanked during the act. Most women consider it abusive if you are on top of her and you slap her face. No, most women don't like that. Most women are terrified if you put your hand around their neck while you're in the middle of a sex act. Most women wonder if you're going to cause them to lose access to their breath, whether or not that they are going to pass out, or whether or not they're going to be killed. Most women are terrified of that. And Bethany Modell says this comes as surprising news to a lot of young men because they see essentially actresses acting out their fantasies online, and that most women don't like what they have normalized. Well, that's the problem with the Cornell rape case. That tell me, if that's what your sexual interests run to, I'm sure there's an unlimited amount of video. Just search it through whatever pornography search engine you might happen to use. And if you want to see women taking on multiple men, there's tons of that. I'm sure there is. So you have college-age men saying, yeah, for some women, that's their fantasy. 3, 4, 5, or in this case, 6, 7, or 8 guys all at once. I've seen it before. They secretly want that. And yet most women don't. And Bethany Mandel's argument is this is what happens when young men are exposed to an unlimited amount of online porn. More and more graphic, whatever your tastes are. And by the way, it could be even more mundane than that. Oh, yeah, I like redheads who are big up top. No. I like brunettes or I like Asian girls who are big in the backside. Well, that's not reality. You can dial up whatever your fantasy or interest happens to be in this unlimited online world of porn. And yet, if you think you're going to go out to a party somewhere and are going to meet your fantasy girl, look, I like redheads with freckles. I'm sorry, there are no redheads with freckles at this party. Might there be some other girl that you might want to build a normal relationship, like a dating or a romantic relationship with? Well, no, maybe not. If you can just type, point and click, and get whatever your fantasy is. I remember this from when I was much younger. There was a woman, she had posed for Penthouse magazine before the online porn was a thing that it is now. And she says, this will come as a surprise to a lot of people. Again, she was a Penthouse playmate, I think they used to call them. or they Playboy Playmates, whatever. She posed for Penthouse. In other words, she stripped all the way down. And she says, you know, I'm just telling you, I don't look like that. She says, of course, I've seen the photo shoots. But if you right now were to take me home, I don't look like that at all. That for the photo shoot, there is lighting. There is makeup. There are camera angles. The picture that the photographer took are altered. Oh, my skin is darkened here. It's lightened here. Even back then, the crude computer programs that we had, this part of me is enhanced. I don't really look like that. I'm made to look taller and with higher cheekbones. She says, that's simply not the way I looked. So I was the model, and yes, I got nude, but you would be surprised that if you saw me nude in real life and in person, I don't look like that at all. So before we leave this, I want to show you what else unlimited online pornography has gotten us. So there is this frat party. Everyone who's a member of the fraternity is on a group chat. That's how they communicate with one another. And one person texts to the other, the candy store is open upstairs. If you want some, there's a girl who's putting out right now. And there are others who are asking, is the store still open? And yet there are 50 people who are at this party, 50 members of this fraternity who are all in the group chat, and they see what's being talked about. So they know what's going on upstairs in their fraternity house. You think that they're not impacted by all of the porn that they have watched? What are they thinking? Oh, well, she's putting out because she must want it. And out of 50 fraternity brothers, there were probably more men than that at this party. Not one of them, not a single one of them in this porn-fueled, unlimited video, what's not normal has suddenly become normal in this environment, not one of them says to somebody else, you know, what's happening upstairs is morally wrong. What's happening upstairs is going to be a stain on our fraternity, that we're going to be known as the fraternity where parties get out of control and where women are not safe. Not one of the 50 people in the group chat says to someone else, you know, we ought to go upstairs and put a stop to that. What's going on there is not right. It's going to damage by our association with this fraternity. It's going to damage our reputations. We've got brothers and friends who are taking part in that. We ought to go up and get them out of that situation. And by the way, the woman there is obviously drunk, stoned, high out of her mind. The right and moral thing to do is, even if she thinks that this is consensual now, it's not, because she's blitzed beyond any help and can't make those decisions for themselves. So out of all the people, and believe me, there were dozens in the group chat, the behavior that was happening upstairs in the Cornell fraternity house has been normalized. They've seen it online before, and not one of them has the character, has the ethics, has the moral clarity of saying, no, that's not right. We ought to intervene. That's where unlimited online porn has brought our younger generation. Again, kids of college age have been exposed to this all of their lives, and it has altered them in a scary and dangerous way. I thank Bethany Mandel, pornography expert, for bringing what I think is an important new perspective to what's going on there. 8:53 at WSAU.
1: 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CTE stands for Career and Technical Education. Career and technical educators are professionals who teach the next generation of students going into these fields. 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CTE not only benefits the student learning the program, but the teacher who teaches it.
2: 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It's a potential career. It's a potential passion. And you get to work with students and see them going on to careers in this field. I get to work with students in the most unique setting, a setting that's technical, creative, and hands-on. And I think when you bring teachers and students together like that, you get to see a different side of their potential. There is nothing more exciting than that.
1: If this seems like something you'd be interested in, Go to acteonline.org and search for Teach CTE.
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0: Time's up on today's edition of the WSAU Wisconsin Morning News. Today is a solemn anniversary of remembrance for the attacks on Israel. I'll have something more to say about that tomorrow. Brewers will be looking to wrap up their series against the Padres. Late night West Coast start. Broadcast time is 8:30. First pitch at 9. If the Brewers are moving on, or if they're not, we'll talk about it tomorrow. Are you not informed? Were you not entertained? See you on Thursday here on WSAU.

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16: Will they try to put her to death again?
17: I'm Dave Anthony, Fox News. That's a big question in Tennessee, where there's a hearing in a few hours, a week after convicted murderer Krista Pike survived what was supposed to be a lethal injection.
18: Attorneys for Krista Pike are asking the judge to order the Tennessee Department of Correction to preserve evidence on the failed attempt.
17: Fox's Jonathan Sary.
18: Pike's lawyers say she is awake and speaking at a hospital, but they say her arms have burns and blisters from the botched execution process, and she faces a long recovery. They explain she is the only person known to have survived a complete execution attempt in the U.S.
17: Nadal Hassan will be put to death differently. By firing squad. The U.S. military has set that for December 3rd at Fort Hood in Texas, the same base where the former Army major went on a shooting rampage in 2009, killing 13 people and wounding 32. There's a hearing this hour in a murder case in Chicago.
19: Local politicians have said this is a case of someone being in the wrong place at the wrong time. What it is a case of a teenager, Sheridan Gorman, going out onto a pier in Lake Michigan with the goal of looking at the northern lights. Jose Medina was out there, and according to prosecutors, he shot and killed Sheridan in cold blood. Medina was in the U.S. illegally.
17: That's Fox's Mike Tobin. There are ceremonies in Israel marking 3 years since the Hamas terror attack.
20: It's a very emotional day. It's a very difficult day for our community.
17: More than 1,200 people were murdered, including Omer Neutra. His mother, Orna, tells Fox they thought he was among the 210 living hostages Hamas took to Gaza.
21: Only after 421 days did we learn that he was actually killed on October 7th. And even after that, it took over a year. We actually just buried him on November 7th, 2025.
17: The last living hostages and remains of those killed were released last year in a U.S. brokered peace deal aiming to end Israel's war against Hamas that left thousands of Palestinians is dead and a lot of destruction in Gaza. America's listening to Fox News.
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11: 903, bond of $1 million still in place for a Shawano County homicide suspect. More from reporter Raymond Newport.
22: A Marathon County judge on Tuesday denied a request to lower the bond for 76-year-old Brent Hoffman. Hoffman is accused of killing 67-year-old Rick Roundy and wounding another man in November of 2025. Judge Rick Zweikas ruled the state's evidence was strong and that the surviving victim and Roundy's widow may be in danger if Hoffman was released. No trial date has been set in the case.
11: Oneida County's flock cameras were taken offline last week. The Sheriff's Department Captain of Investigations, Tyler Young, says they don't have confidence in who has access to the data.
23: I can't stand here and say with confidence that nefarious actors can't be accessing that data or where all that data is going.
11: The Oneida County Sheriff's Department had used the cameras for 6 years. A suburb in Madison is going to become ground zero for a Gilmore Girls reunion. Here's reporter Robin Colbert.
24: This Saturday and Sunday, the heart of Middleton will transform into Stars Hollow, the fictional setting of the Gilmore Girls. The series ran from October of 2000 to 2007. This free two-day event will turn parts of the downtown into versions of businesses and landmarks from the show and its love for coffee, sweet treats, and kind of annoying fast-paced chatter. Some of the planned events, a Gilmore Girls character look-alike contest, a one-hour dance marathon, and Gilmore Girls trivia.
11: Padres beat the Brewers 4-3. Game time tonight, 8:30. Chris Conley, WSAU News.
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25: The mainly dry and warm weather will continue over the next few days. Thursday, tomorrow, will be the only slightly cooler day. Otherwise, it won't cool down too much until early next week when we'll have a little more significant chance of rain. For today, Sunday to partly cloudy and breezy again. A high near 70 with a west-northwest wind around 15 to 25 miles per hour. Tonight, mainly clear and cool, down to 43 with a northwest wind at 5 to 10. For your Thursday, variable clouds and a little bit cooler. A bit breezy yet with that west-northwest wind at 10 to 20 miles per hour and a high of 64. For your Friday, a mix of sun and clouds. There might be a brief shower or sprinkle in the area, but nothing major. A high of 69. And then feeling like summer on Saturday. It'll be a windy day with a good amount of sunshine. A high of 81. Sunday, still summer-like. Partly cloudy and a high of 78. On Monday, a chance of rain later in the day. More clouds. High 66. I'm 9 News meteorologist Justin Lowe on AM 550, FM 99.9, WSAU.
26: Fighting for truth, justice, and the American way. Without the cape, we're the superpowers, not even a sidekick. 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
27: 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I threw out a word there, sorry. And, of course, you can email us, joe@regjoeshow.com. Coming up in the third hour of the show, the force of nature, known as Ted Nugent, will be joining us. You won't want to miss that opportunity to hear Ted talk about the great work that he's doing with sportsmen. But, of course, tomorrow in Green Bay, I will be joining him on stage as the MC for the Hunter Nation Sportsman's Rally, featuring Hunter Nation founder and CEO Keith Mark, Representative, U.S. Representative, Tom Tiffany, running for governor here in the state of Wisconsin. Ted Nugent, there'll be others there as well. So you won't want to miss it. It's going to be a great event. Yes, we've been asked this question. So it's free if you're a member of Hunter Nation. It's $10 ticket price if you want to go otherwise. And you can do it online at HunterNation.org. And right on the front page, click on the group. There's two events. There's one in Waukesha, I think, is where the other one is. And then there's the one that we're doing, not on the same evening, Ethan, but then the one we're doing tomorrow night with Ted Nugent. And I'm not saying anything against the other event, but look, ours is going to be way cooler. I'm just telling you. We're giving away five different Hunter, or five different rifles from our good friends. Matter of fact, the hat's back there from Henry Repeating Arms. Among other giveaways and raffles, there's going to be food and drink for purchase. It's just going to be a great evening. You're not going to want to miss it. But better yet, I'm going to give you the chance to win tickets. The question I've been asked, will we be able to buy tickets at the door if we want to do it that way? Yes, absolutely. Tickets will be available at the door. It's at the Epic Event Center in Green Bay on Holmgren Way from 6 to 8 tomorrow evening. It's going to be a great evening. I'm telling you, you won't be disappointed if you come out and join us. Ted, of course, will be talking, but more importantly, Ted will also be playing music, which is awesome. I did make an offer. I'd bring my drum kit. I don't know, honest to goodness. I have this dream that I'd love to drum with the Beach Boys one time, and I think I could handle it. You know, I could hold my own on probably a good half dozen of their songs and do okay. And I love the Beach Boys. Complicated music. I practiced. Honestly, they haven't said yes, and it's probably good, because I don't know that I could. I would love to jam with Ted, but I just don't know if I could. But there's a lot of great drummers in the conservative movement. So if they need someone to sit in and I'm not up for the task, I'm sure we can get somebody on the kit. But he'll be performing, talking. It's just going to be a great evening. Come out and join us this hour and next hour. We're going to give away a set of tickets each hour. We're going to be giving, it's a trivia question. I haven't decided what it is yet. I'm still conferring with the team in the control room. I feel like we really should just make it a Ted Nugent musical trivia question. I think that's where it's going to come from. But I don't know yet. I don't know. We'll have that later this hour, your chance to win two tickets. Of course, if you don't win, that doesn't mean you shouldn't come out and join us. You should. And you can get tickets at the door. You can get them online at HunterNation.org. It's going to be a great event tomorrow evening. Really look forward to seeing a bunch of you great patriots out there. And like I said, I can't promise anything. Nothing is written in stone. But I've been told that if we pack the place, sometimes Ted feels really generous and plays longer when there's a big, big crowd. So let that be. I mean, who are they going to get on the left? Barbara Streisand? I mean, come on. Really? They have Rosie O'Donnell, Barbara Streisand. I don't know. What's a musician? Oh, I forgot. The tranny. Bruce Springsteen. I mean, doesn't it look like he's mid-transition? I feel like he's been hanging out with Bruce Jenner a lot. But either way, you can have old Bruce, or you could have Ted. Think about it. I mean, honestly, they're obviously both of age. As Bruce gets older, he looks more like a woman. As Ted gets older, he just looks more and more like a tough man. I'm just saying. I mean, again, it's a contest. It's an election of stark contrasts. And I don't know if you could get starker than where Bruce Springsteen is now and Ted Nugent. Thank God we've got Ted Nugent tomorrow evening. I really hope to see you there. It should be a great evening. Now, on the election front, every little piece helps, right? I talked last hour that today marks two things. Obviously, the solemn anniversary 3 years ago today, Hamas ruthlessly attacked and murdered scores of Jews in Israel for no other reason than they represent the religion of peace, and they wanted to spread that peace in the very unique way that they do, which is murdering people. I know it seems counterintuitive, but trust me, they keep telling us it's the religion of peace. And October 7th, 2023 is just another example of that great example of peace. By the way, if you're wondering where the then occupant of the White House, Joe Biden, was, when that attack was unfolding, he was giving his formal deposition to Robert Hur, the guy that came out later and said, yeah, I can't really charge the old guy because he's so incompetent. It was such a pathetic interview that I'd feel guilty. It'd be like charging my grandpa. So that's talking about how things have changed in 3 years. Now we have President Trump back in the White House, and nobody's concerned that he's asleep at the wheel, literally or figuratively, as we were with Joe Biden. Also today marks 30 years of Fox News, which is pretty significant. And again, you know, warts and all, right? Nothing's ever perfect. But for 30 years, we've had a competent alternative to just the indoctrination of CNN, MS Now, which was MSNBC. There, by the way, people forget there was a time, just to get, and I mentioned NET, where I worked, which is a predecessor to Fox. But even when Fox was first gaining, right, when it was first getting its sea legs and people really paying attention to it, it had such an immediate impact that people may forget this, but CNN at one point, they didn't go quite as far as MSNBC did at the time, but they started bringing on more conservative guests, more conservative people to come in and anchor shows. Again, they couldn't tolerate it, so they didn't. But at one point, MSNBC tried to revamp as a conservative, an alt-right news network. I know because one of the people they hired was Alan Keyes. And I remember being there the night they launched the show, watching it, and just, you know, being there on a couple occasions. And let me tell you something. The fundamentals of what made Fox a success and the others not so much, a lot of it came down to people. Because many of the people working in that show, it seemed like they felt they needed to take a bath after doing an episode. And you can't, if that's what's happening behind the scenes, right? They can't really give it their all. They can't really want to have a pride of workmanship on the product they're making. And I think that's ultimately why it only lasted like 5 months, I think, before they went back to just being full-on leftists at MSNBC. It wasn't as dramatic of a shift at CNN. But there's a reason why Fox has lasted all these years. And it's, yes, they have some great people there. Fundamentally, they approach the questions differently. And I heard Britt Hume talk about this today, and it was a great reminder because it was absolutely correct. Because I remember this very vividly, being there, having been, you know, living 3.5 miles away from the Pentagon when it exploded, actually going up that Saturday after the attacks on that Tuesday. I went to the Pentagon to shoot what's called man on the street interviews, where you're just talking to everybody gathered. And I experienced what he described firsthand. And I remember it was so disturbing to me and the buddy that was working with me that day that we decided to go to a bar that night because we're getting depressed, which is, we're interviewing people expecting people to be like, man, we should take out these people that hurt us. Instead, we had all these people saying, what did we do to make them upset at us? How did we do this wrong? What makes us such bad people? This very, and Britt Hume talked about that and said, you know, and it's true, by the way, because 9/11 is one of a handful of events that helped define the Fox network and help it grow and sustain its audience. One, of course, was Monica Lewinsky and the impeachment of Bill Clinton. Monica Lewinsky, remember, Wolf Blitzer was having lunch with Monica Lewinsky's lawyers on a regular, you know, very much the insider where Fox News approached it. They were doing everyone else was doing the cover-up. They're like, well, what's really going on here? And with 9/11, they did not take an approach of mea culpa, we're sorry we offended you in the world so much so that you had to smack us down. But they took the attitude that reflected the vast majority of Americans, which is who punched us and how hard can we punch them back? Because you don't have the right to do this to us. And that change, that approach, is a fundamental one. It's seldom one that's grown out of opportunity as much as it has to do more with what's in the gut of the person, how they react to the situation. And that helped to define them all these years later. And I think it's, again, remarkable. A lot of these people have been there for all 30 years, and that's to be noticed. Now, we talked about, and I tie this to the election, right? Because we have this big election less than a month away. One of our big issues, and we keep talking about, don't make the good the enemy of the perfect. It's not perfect, but we do have a lot of good. That's why we talk about good news. And we report the good news because, unfortunately, a lot of places don't. But justthenews.com is a great outlet for this. And this from them: federal judge upholds New Hampshire student voter ID restrictions. Now, you've heard of some of this crazy nonsense. Minnesota, you can vouch for up to 7 people. You show up at the polls. So I, you know, Casey, Charlie, and I get in a car and go to Minnesota and meet up with someone. We go to vote, and we say we're whoever we say, and they're like, well, do you have an ID? No, our buddy can be like, no, no, that's really Tom, Dick, and Harry. That's who I vouch for them. They let you vote. This is insane. This is not the democratic process. This certainly isn't how a republic is to operate. This is courting fraud and corruption. Well, in New Hampshire, which again is one of these states right now, very much on the bubble of which way will it go? Up to recent times, you could just use a student ID as your official ID to vote. Well, no longer. This has been shut down by a federal judge who's upheld the state's new voter ID restrictions. Issued by U.S. District Judge Joseph LaPlante, the ruling upheld a New Hampshire law requiring students to have a government-issued photo ID, such as a driver's license or passport, to vote. This, for all you lefty loonies, is not voter suppression. Come on. Having a driver's license or a government-issued ID, even if you don't have a license, you just get an ID. That's called, you can't buy liquor without it. You can't use a student ID to buy liquor. You can't use a student ID to join a gym, but it's good enough to vote? Give me a break. So this is very good news. Writing in the ruling, he said, the state has offered no independent justification for that broader prohibition under the Supreme Court standard for evaluating voting regulations. Even a minimum burden on the right to vote must be justified by the state's interest. But he is upholding the ban that you have to have a real ID, that this is not burdensome to require that ID. Very good news. Now, that's just a start. When we get back, we hear about the economy, jobs, income, cost of living. Well, we've got President Trump on deck with some really good news.
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0: Well, hello there and welcome. Joe Gigante, regular Joe. As I said, we've got really good news. And I think, again, we've got to take this in stride. This is not to say, and I had this conversation with someone yesterday, which was actually kind of a real fun conversation. So we were listening to some radio in the car, and, you know, they were talking about the fact that inflation is lower now than it was under Biden. It's too high. But when you make the statement it's lower now than under Biden, that doesn't mean we like it, but it's reality. It's lower than it was. Gas prices are lower now than they were under Biden in 2022. And so from that point, again, it's just statements of fact. Can we do better? Absolutely. But we got to look at the whole picture of what's being put in place in terms of our success and our ability to generate money, and generate revenue in this country, to employ people in good jobs. And the president was in Sparrows Point, Maryland yesterday, making a significant announcement that is very good news and will underpin what will be a very strong economy if we continue to trust in his leadership and give him a Congress which will work with him, which means it has to be run by Republicans.
1: Today we're officially launching the construction of the largest new shipyard in the United States. This is since World War II. There's been nothing like what we're doing today. The workers of Baltimore and the shipyard here at Sparrows Point have been a vital part of the American industrial strength for literally over 100 years. And along these very shores, American tradesmen built one of the first frigates in the U.S. Navy. They forged the steel that built the Empire State Building and the Golden Gate Bridge, and this is where the Patriots of Baltimore built the first ever Liberty ship in the Second World War.
0: Absolutely. Again, that's huge news, but what does it mean in practical terms? I'm glad you asked. The president covered that.
1: When I came into office for my second term, less than 2 years ago, this national treasure was abandoned and it was totally forgotten, but it's not forgotten any longer. In a tremendous victory for our country and for the city of Baltimore, Anduril is investing $3.7 billion in a state-of-the-art shipyard that will be known forever as Arsenal 2. It's one of the biggest and one of the most significant shipyards. I think soon, very soon, will be anywhere in the world will be as significant as any.
0: And again, what does that mean to people, to numbers, to employment? It's going to be huge for a place like the Baltimore area, which, again, under blue leadership, probably could use a good shot in the arm. You know, a couple thousand jobs, a few million dollars. That always helps.
1: And thanks to record funding from my administration, the Republicans in Congress, the U.S. Navy is also contributing an additional $2.9 billion to support the shipyard, with the possibility of ultimately, together with a lot of great patriots, $21 billion in future purchases. This is going to be a big component for our future military. This massive project will create over 3,100 new jobs right here in Maryland and will support an additional 11,000 jobs across the nation.
0: Think about that for a minute. I mean, that's, again, understand, this isn't a pebble in the lake. This is a boulder in the lake known as Baltimore, the Inner Harbor. Just to be more exact, I mean, it's not right in the Inner Harbor, but that's the body of water nearby. The 11th, and that's very true. That's not a hyperbole. I know when the Great Recession happened, the company I was working for was a victim of that shutdown. When our company shut down, there was a restaurant right next door to where our building was. And a lot of us ate lunch, sometimes had drinks after work there, any number of things. When that company shut down, about 6 months later, the restaurant shut down. This is what happened. This is when they talk about the new jobs for it, 3,100, supporting at least 11,000 surrounding it. That's the kind of thing that happens. You have new jobs, you have new businesses, you have new production. Those people need clothing, they need food, they need medical service, whatever it might be. And that all gets supported by the creation of this, in addition to that $21 billion in purchasing power over the next several years. This is how you turn an economy around. And every time you hear this, as I asked the person yesterday, when it came to gas prices, do you really think Democrats in control of Congress will lower the cost of the price per gallon of gas? Of course they won't. Do you think Democrats in control of the Congress would make these things a reality? Of course they won't.
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3: Good morning. It's 9:30. Sunshine today. Low 70s by this afternoon. I'm Chris Conley, WSAU News. Brewers fans, are you a little nervous? The Padres were 4-3 winners yesterday, game three of their series. Padres manager Craig Stemann says that Michael King, his star relief pitcher, shut out the Brewers in the eighth and ninth and is ready for more.
4: Came in the office today and said, I'm available to pitch. 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So he's got an attitude of, I'll do anything to help the team win.
3: Brewers and Padres play game four tonight in San Diego. It's an 8:30 broadcast on WSAU. Last week, the Oneida County Sheriff's Department took down its Flock cameras. Their captain of investigations, Tyler Young, says they don't have confidence in how the data that those cameras gather is being used or stored.
5: I can't stand here and say with confidence that nefarious actors can't be accessing that data or where all that data is going.
3: The cameras had been in use in Oneida County for 6 years. A former UW-Madison lab worker is getting a six-month prison term, pleading guilty for attempting to poison a colleague. Mikado Kudra entered the plea on putting foreign objects into edibles after his arrest last April. He had faced a higher-level reckless endangerment charge. Investigators say he tried to poison a 42-year-old rival who had gotten a research grant that he had wanted. President Trump was in Maryland yesterday, announcing a submarine facility in Baltimore will get a new $3.7 billion contract. Trump highlighted the investment in defense contractor Anduril at a Baltimore shipyard. They'll manufacture parts and the hulls for the new Virginia-class military submarines. He says the project is part of a broader effort to rebuild the military and to create American jobs. It's 9:33 at WSAU. Now our 9 News forecast for Central Wisconsin. Here's meteorologist Justin Lowe.
6: A good amount of sunshine out there for today. Just a couple of scattered clouds later in the afternoon. Look for highs in the upper 60s and low 70s, and it'll be breezy with a west-northwest wind at 15 to 25 miles per hour. Tonight, not too many clouds. A pretty starry night, a low down to 43. Then for your Thursday, variable clouds, a little bit cooler and a bit breezy yet. Highs in the low to mid 60s and a west-northwest wind at 10 to 20. I'm 9 News meteorologist Justin Lowe on AM 550, FM 99.9, WSAU.
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7: My mom is a veteran and she was injured in the line of duty.
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10: My husband is a veteran, and he was injured in the line of duty.
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Well, hello there and welcome. Joe Gigante here, Rick of the Joe. Now, listen, here's your first chance to win tickets to tomorrow evening's great event, the Hunter Nation Sportsman's Rally, taking place at the Epic Center. Ted Nugent will be the keynote. Keith Mark, the founder and CEO of Hunter Nation, will be there. Tom Tiffany, running for governor. I will be your MC. And Ted, by the way, is going to join us live at the top of the hour. But here's your question. Now, we got to be specific because, I can't give too much away in the question, but I've got to narrow it all together at the same time. Ted Nugent is a prolific multimedia superstar, rock legend, of course, big hunter, big outdoorsman. He has an award-winning television show that is the most watched series on that network. Now, he's got two shows. We're looking, this is going to be by text, 888-737-1737. Please only answer if you can go tomorrow night. That's why we're giving away the tickets. To the first person that can tell me, of the two shows, which is the award-winning, most-watched series on that network, hosted by Ted Nugent. We're looking for the official title of the show. 888-737-1737 is the number. If you wish to take part in this to win two tickets for tomorrow night's event, obviously in Green Bay at the Epic Center. So if you think you know, please text us at 888-737-1737. The first person to get it wins the two tickets, and you can join us tomorrow night. And hopefully, all things being equal, I'll try to get a chance to even come out and say hi to you when you're there. We'll have to work that out with the team here. I think the whole team's going to be there tomorrow night. So look, if you don't, you don't have to come out for Ted. You don't have to come out for me. Charlie and Casey are going to be there tomorrow night. Like, that's right there. That's the top draw there is. So the question to win two tickets to tomorrow night's event with Ted is, you got to tell me the official title of his award-winning series, most-watched series on the channel that he is the host. First person that gets the text in wins the two tickets. 888-737-1737 is the number. If you wish to take part in that. Now, in the meantime, as we're waiting for those to come in, see who our winner is, we keep talking about the midterms, what's happening, what's not happening. We just had the president telling us, look, we're putting in billions of dollars into this area near Baltimore. It's going to create 3,100 new jobs, support 11,000 other jobs, $21 billion in buying power, spending power over the next several years. The shipbuilding yard, the biggest since World War II. That's huge news. And that will create a ripple, because it's not just those good-paying jobs, those 3,100, but all those support groups, those 11,000 jobs, the food trucks, whatever it might be. You know, when I worked in downtown Washington, D.C., there was where I was at the time. I was working at Judicial Watch. And their headquarters on School Street was near a bunch of government buildings. Kind of depressing. But anyway, at lunchtime you go out, though, and on the the sidewalk in front of the big government building next to us, there was probably five or six different, they weren't food trucks back then, they were just like the little trolleys that you get food out of. It was back then, it was, you know, hot pretzels and hot dogs. There was one, all the guy sold was popcorn. All he sold was popcorn, always had the longest line. If not for those jobs, though, these guys wouldn't make any money. So think of it true. You know, shipyard like this, you got people that bring the food in, bring the tools, all these different things that it supports. And that's a massive part of it, because we're told the economy is a big part of this election. Well, again, ask yourself and be intellectually honest. Under a House and Senate, under Democrat rule, would this be what you're going to get? Would they approve these things? Would they even look at these things? And I know you're sitting there, there's some that are going, well, I mean, I think they might. I mean, I certainly think it's possible, Joe. Don't you think it's possible? Well, I tell you what. Why don't we turn to the grand poobah of the Marxist movement in the United States of America? One senator from Vermont, known as Bernie Sanders. He talked about why they need to elect not just Democrats, but all these Marxists. Cut 14. Here's your answer. Would they focus on lowering the cost of fuel, starting these operations with all these new jobs? What would be their focus if we give them the reins of power?

0: Have the guts to take on the oligarchs. People like Abdul in Michigan and Peggy in Minnesota and Angie in Florida. But in addition to that, we have to make sure the Democrats control the House and the Senate so we can hold this guy accountable.
1: So there's your answer. This guy, what does that mean? Hold him accountable. That means impeachment 3.0, 4.0, 5.0, 6.0. And not just to President Trump, but anybody they can put their crosshairs on. That is their focus. And he's at least he's telling you, so you can believe what he's telling you, or you can believe the myth in your minds that somehow Bernie Sanders and company are going to be like, you know, we need bigger shipbuilding yards. We need to have a stronger, robust defense. We need to continue to protect people's Second Amendment rights. Really? Do you really think that's what they're going to do? If that's true, why were gas prices so high under the Biden regime? There was no conflict causing it, but there were their onerous rules, regulations, and lack of production that absolutely caused it. And they're going to double and triple down on that. Oh, and by the way, that little litany Bernie gave you, he said, you're going to have the guts to take on the oligarchy. People like Abdul in Michigan. Funny you should mention Abdul in Michigan and his oligarchy, his anti-oligarchy. The man that takes the money from the billionaires, takes the money from the corporate sponsors, but he's not going to be beholden. Maybe that's because, you know, he's not really sure where his loyalties lie.
2: First is that I carry dual citizenship, right? And I grew up spending most of my summers in another country where I understood what it meant not to have the right to self-govern, right?
1: So there he is. I'm a dual citizen. I spent my childhood in Egypt. That, by the way, was from 2016. At a Globe Med conference in Detroit. Where does his loyalty lie? Where does Bernie Sanders lie? Well, I mean, funny enough, Bernie Sanders, who has made his entire career and made himself into a multimillionaire with three mansions, and he's done it on the government teat. So what's he want to do if you give him what he asks and you put his legion in control, his minions? Oh, well, he just wants more milk from the government teat.
0: The California Billionaire Tax Act is the most important ballot item in the country because it deals with the most important issue facing our country. And what is that issue? What is that issue that you are dealing with on this ballot item? The issue is, can the American people sustain democracy? Can we take on the greed and power of the billionaire class and create an economy and a government that works for all? Or are we destined to live in an oligarchic society begging for crumbs where our economic and political lives are controlled by a handful of the wealthiest people on earth?
1: Says a one percenter. Let's just remember something. Bernie Sanders is a one percenter. And these fools in the audience, yes, yes, he's for us. You poor, deluded, demented individuals. There's so much wrong with what he said. But, you know, it's funny. We're going to come back to this piece of legislation. I had a conversation with one of my kids last night. And it was over because, again, they hear this stuff. And I mean, 16 years old. So, I mean, this image that every rich person is greedy and they just want to throw crumbs. And look, I'm not saying there's not a-hole rich people. Of course there are. Guess what? There's a-hole poor people. There's a-hole middle-class people. There's a-hole middle-management people. That's not exclusive to economic income. And there's some that have little that hold on to it like it's the wealth of the world. And there's others that have a lot that give it away freely. And I in this conversation, I pointed out, and I've got, again, for the sake of people's privacy, but I just tell you, my experience, I'm not a wealthy person. I wish and hope and pray someday my hard work will pay off, and I might be. But if I don't, that's just the way it goes. I don't blame somebody for it. I don't think someone owes it to me. I owe it to myself and my family to work hard. But my experience has been with the vast majority of wealthy people that I've interacted with. And I if I had the permission, I could give a very palpable example right now. But I won't out of respect for people's privacy. But my experience has been that, first of all, most successful business people put money back into the right back into the economy, whether it's to continue to grow the business that made them successful or investing in new businesses. And yeah, it may make them more money, but the fact is, by investing in those businesses, they are creating jobs. They're employing the engineering companies that have to design it, the architecture companies that have to make sure it's stable and can be, the construction companies that are building it, the different outfitting companies, whether if it's a restaurant, you need special equipment and so forth, all those people. Chair, I heard a joke that on Fox News they talked about this morning. They're so busy building the sets, they actually forgot to order chairs. So they literally didn't have chairs in their studios when they first started. So you got to remember to order the chairs. All that and that ancillary work, and that brings tons of money back into the economy. It employs people and employs them in jobs where they're taking care of themselves and their families. And that's the beauty, and that's been the vast majority. And also, in addition to that, those very same people, for whatever they put back into investment and into for-profit business, again, the vast majority of them put far more into charitable outings. So this picture, and I get it. You have a bunch of people that feel like they've been slighted. They feel like the world owes them something because they grew up with helicopter parents being told that everything they did, every flatulence they uttered out of their rear end was some art, work of art, and everybody should think they're the greatest, bestest, and the most specialist person in the world, and they're afraid to work hard to try to get somewhere. They just expect it to be handed to them. So he sings their siren song and says, well, the world owes you something because they're just throwing crumbs your way. But again, the people I've met worked hard to get where they are, and they're willing to let others work hard to get there. So this nonsense, and as again, it's been said time and again by many people, but you can only tax the rich for so long. It simply is not sustainable when you look down at the history of it. And this is the fundamental problem of socialism and Marxism. As Margaret Thatcher famously said, the problem with socialism is you eventually run out of other people's money. So in California, they're going so off the hook, they want the billionaire tax. It's so bad that their current governor, Slickback, even he doesn't want to support it. I mean, yeah, he wants to run for president, but he also sees the handwriting on the wall. Yeah, he wants that money for donations, and he realizes no money to donate when you start fleecing billionaires. And by the way, if you take a billionaire and turn him into a millionaire, do you know what you do to your economy if you do that by taxing them down to that? You destroy your economy. But here's Ro Khanna, who also wants to run for president, thinks he's going to do it as a Marxist, defending this ridiculous bill that Bernie Sanders, by the way, what are the two things he told you? Top priority is taking down Trump, and the most important piece of legislation in terms of being debated in this election as a ballot item is fleecing the billionaires. That's what voting for Democrats is getting you, and Ro Khanna's all on board.
3: So why should Californians support Prop 40, the billionaires tax?
4: It's pretty simple. There are 250 billionaires in California. They're worth half the California economy, $2.2 trillion. If you tax them 5%, they're still going to be worth basically $2.2 trillion. But 3.5 million Californians wouldn't lose their health insurance. Poor kids won't lose their health insurance. And 150,000 healthcare providers won't lose their jobs. So the question is, are you going to side with 250 billionaires, or are you going to side with working families and poor kids in California?
1: So, once again, it all sounds so beautiful on paper, right? Where he says things are. And how it is, I'll give you my point in a moment. Here's the rest of this discussion he had with the reporter about it. And when we come back, I'm going to give you the actual numbers. But here's what Ro Khanna had to say.
3: What about what Governor Newsom says, that this is a poorly written tax measure, that these billionaires are just going to leave the state and tax revenue will actually go down?
4: He knows that's total propaganda. He is just getting campaign contributions from a lot of these billionaires. That's what this is about. And he's siding with Trump donors like Sergey Brin and Peter Thiel. The reality is, and the governor knows this, 85% of venture capital this year in the whole country came to California. The AI revolution is happening in my district in Silicon Valley. They're producing more billionaires, and billionaires don't pay enough tax. They're only paying 2.5% of the entire California budget because they're not paying like you or me an income tax. They're just sitting on these fortunes. So a lot of the politicians in this state are not willing to tax them because they want their campaign contributions.
1: Well, here's the other problem with that, Ro Khanna. By the way, his numbers, I'll show you where his numbers are a little loose, not even fast, but ridiculous. The fact is, if you tax these guys into oblivion, you'll have nothing going to the economy. They'll take their companies and leave, and then you'll be left penniless and worse off than where you started.
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6: David Crowley has told us exactly who he is. On illegal immigration, his own words say it all.
7: And when it comes down to the immigrants, when it comes down to the LGBTQ community, I always say, I'm not an ally, I'm an accomplice. I'm gonna be with you no matter what.
6: Crowley says he'd make Wisconsin a sanctuary state and make you foot the bill for benefits for illegal immigrants. In Dane County, a repeat drunk driver here illegally killed two teenagers.
7: I'm an accomplice.
6: In Fond du Lac, an illegal immigrant tied up and blindfolded a 12-year-old girl to rape her.
7: I'm an accomplice.
6: In Milwaukee, a drunk illegal immigrant killed a Special Olympian on his way to church with his parents.
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6: David Crowley said it himself.
7: I'm not an ally, I'm an accomplice. I'm gonna be with you no matter what.
6: David Crowley, fighting for illegal immigrants, not you.
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13: Hey, folks, it's Rebecca Cook running for Congress here in Wisconsin's 3rd Congressional District. Today, I had a conversation with a local mom here in Menominee about her experience with local hospital closures.
14: Yeah, I found out from my hairdresser that the labor and delivery unit had closed. 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
13: That drive? When you were in labor?
14: Yes, was horrendous.
13: No, absolutely. We need to keep our rural hospitals open.
14: Yeah, it's a real shame that Derek Van Orden voted along with cutting Medicaid access and the impacts that would have on healthcare access.
13: Yeah. In Congress, I want to expand the ACA tax credit premium, pass a public option, and finally, I want to expand Medicare to cover vision, dental, and hearing. People shouldn't go broke to be able to afford their health care. It's just common sense. I'm Rebecca Cook, candidate for Congress, and I approve this message. Paid for by Cook for Congress.
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0: Welcome back, Joe Gigant. Here, regular Joe, we have a winner. Keith in Wisconsin Rapids won our contest for two. We got two more tickets we're going to give away next hour. The question was, what is the award-winning television show, the most watched series on its network, hosted by Ted Nugent? And the answer was Spirit of the Wild, Ted Nugent's Spirit of the Wild, which is the correct answer. And Keith was the first one to get it to us. You can watch it. I guess it's on both the Pursuit Channel and apparently the Outdoor Channel. But either way, that is the answer. So he wins two tickets. We'll have two more tickets to give away next hour. Ted will be with us at the top of the hour. Now, I just want to quickly break down, though. Put in real terms what the slick-talking Roe Conner just said. He goes, well, I mean, they'll fundamentally still be worth $2.2 trillion, these 250 billionaires, if we just take 5% of that from them. But he said, look, right now they're paying 2.5% of the total budget. So 250 people are paying for 2.5% of the annual budget. Does that even seem remotely normal? And they say fair, well, they can afford to pay more. That's not how that works. But let's put it in real numbers. Right now, according to Roe Conner, 250 people in California are paying $110 billion in taxes annually. That 5% he threw out, that would make an additional $110 billion. Thus, doubling their tax burden. Now, how do you pay that bill? Because you got to understand, these people aren't Scrooge McDuck. They don't have a pool filled with gold coins that they swim through. They have some liquid assets, but then they have some solid assets. They'd have to liquidate those assets to pay it, which will throw the economy into a free fall. Bad idea.
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6: What's America's place in the world? I'm Dave Anthony, Fox News. Secretary of State Marco Rubio plans to tell us in a speech this hour from Greece about freedom and democracy. After talks with the Greek foreign minister, Rubio also plans to detail the threats the West is facing. Earlier, he told reporters that Iran is losing its grip on the Strait of Hormuz, with a U.S. naval blockade still in place around their ports.
7: Their economy is in total and complete free fall. I'm happy that for the first time Even the media in the U.S. is beginning to cover what a bad situation Iran faces.
6: Ukraine has hit more Russian oil refineries, retaliating for yet another deadly Russian bombardment that killed at least 21 civilians.
8: In the north of Ukraine, a missile struck a high-rise apartment block, at least three children among the dead there. Ballistic missiles also hit the capital Kyiv at 3 a.m. local time. President Zelensky called the assault one of Russia's biggest ever, saying the energy sector was Moscow's main target.
6: Fox's Jonathan Savage. It is a somber day in Israel, remembering the victims of the October 7th, 2023 Hamas terror attack.
9: 3 years, we are past all that hell that happened.
10: Whenever I come here, there's already a lot of people that I know. Survivors, bereaved families I already met along the line in those 3 years. It is always emotional.
6: More than 1,200 people were murdered, 210 others taken alive, and held hostage in Gaza, the last ones finally freed last year in a U.S.-brokered peace deal to end Israel's war against Hamas, which left Gaza badly damaged and thousands of Palestinians dead. There's a hearing next hour in Tennessee, a week after convicted murderer Krista Pike survived a lethal injection.
11: Pike's attorneys seek to examine what went wrong. They're calling for the preservation of evidence from the attempted execution while asking the governor to change Pike's sentence to life in prison without the possibility of parole.
6: Fox's Alicia Cunha. Pike is conscious, able to talk, shackled to a hospital bed with burns and blisters on her arms. America's listening to Fox News.
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13: Good morning. It's 10:03 at WSAU. A scientist at UW-Madison is the winner of the Nobel Prize for Physics awarded yesterday to Francis Hausen. He is attending a scientific conference now in Italy.
14: I was very lucky. I mean, I got a call at around 11 o'clock, I guess, just before it was announced. The prize was announced. If I had been in Madison, they would have woken me up.
13: His research has focused on astrophysical particles called neutrinos that go through almost everything, but they can be detected when they bounce off ice. A UW research center in Antarctica has been founded for his work.
14: People always thought this was like a cute idea, right? But it would never work. We knew that as well as anyone else. And so the great reward for us and the greatest surprise is that we did make it work.
13: State officials are hoping to boost flu vaccination rates in Wisconsin this fall. The number of people getting a flu shot used to be around 50% before COVID. Now those numbers have dropped to less than a third. A strange story from the Milwaukee Public Schools, where a woman is facing charges after pretending to be a substitute teacher at Rufus King High School. Amy Jones is actually a former student. She showed up at the school office, said she was here as a sub, and was assigned to a classroom for three periods. Then students complained about her profane language, racial slurs, and inappropriate remarks. School officials became aware of the situation. They had her escorted from the building and then arrested. Brewers lost to the Padres 4-3. Brewers and Padres game 4 tonight. Coverage begins at 8:30. 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
15: The mainly dry and warm weather will continue over the next few days. Thursday, tomorrow, will be the only slightly cooler day. Otherwise, it won't cool down too much until early next week, when we'll have a little more significant chance of rain. For today, Sunday, to partly cloudy and breezy again. A high near 70 with a west-northwest wind around 15 to 25 miles per hour. Tonight, mainly clear and cool, down to 43 with a northwest wind at 5 to 10. For your Thursday, variable clouds and a little bit cooler. A bit breezy yet with that west-northwest wind at 10 to 20 miles per hour and a high of 64. For your Friday, a mix of sun and clouds. There might be a brief shower or sprinkle in the area, but nothing major. A high of 69. And then feeling like summer on Saturday. It'll be a windy day with a good amount of sunshine. A high of 81. Sunday, still summer-like. Partly cloudy and a high of 78. On Monday, a chance of rain later in the day. More clouds. High 66. I'm 9 News meteorologist Justin Lowe on AM 550, FM 99.9, WSAU.
1: And the American way. Without the cape, we're the superpowers. Not even a sidekick. Heck, we don't even have fancy gadgets. This is just Joe and his trusty microphone. Made in the USA. 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
16: Oh, so good.
0: Well, hello there and welcome. Joe Gigante, your regular Joe with you. Hour number three on this Happy Hump Day edition of the Regular Joe Show. We have got a very special guest just moments away. Look, he's a force of nature. It's an honor and a privilege to have him on the show. We're going to be talking about, well, most importantly, the big vote coming up in November, but also your opportunity to hang out with him in person tomorrow night here in Green Bay, the city of origin of our show. It is my honor and privilege to welcome back to the Regular Joe Show the one and only Ted Nugent. Welcome, sir. How are you on this fine Wednesday?
17: Well, Joe, thanks for having me. Regular Joe, regular Ted, reporting for duty, celebrating the greatest fall hunting season by life.
0: Well, I always appreciate when you take time during hunting season to be with us. I know it is a sacred time for you, but so is our vote, and I know you're focused on that with your work with Hunter Nation. We got the big event tomorrow night in Green Bay at the Epic Event Center from 6 to 8, but it's all about getting people out to vote to make sure they know what to do. We know we have that challenge with those three groups, Christians, farmers, and unfortunately with our outdoorsmen and hunters, and we've got to get them out there. It makes all the difference.
17: Well, Joe, you use the term sacred. Yeah, this is a sacred time of year. We have a moral and scientific, ethical, spiritual responsibility to balance the herds and feed our family the only really healthy diet in the world known as venison. I've been a hunter. This will be my 78th deer season, so I'm tuned in to the American dream where the king doesn't own the deer, you know, radical stuff like that. But, Joe, you're speaking truth, logic, and common sense. It's called the Regular Joe Show because it's the regular Joes of the world that make this American engine operate. And you, the name of your show, boy, is this appropriate that Ted Nugent is on a show called Live Life Boldly? Did you title your show before you heard Stranglehold or after you heard Stranglehold?
0: You know, that may have been a big influence. Honestly, it literally, that title came out mid-show one day when someone called and said, what can I do? What do I need to do if we're going to make a difference? And I just instinctively said, live life boldly, and it's stuck ever since. But I'm sure it had an influence.
17: Well, you know, I do live life boldly. I'm 78 this year. I should be limping along the swamps with my dog, but I'm running with my dogs. I just had a wonderful breakfast of quail. It's beautiful here in the swamps of Michigan, but I'm politically involved because I am a we the people. I'm a father, a husband, a grandfather, a great-grandfather, and I am a working hard, playing hard American that dedicates my life to taking risks and making sacrifices so that I'm in the asset column. There's only two columns, asset column and liability column, and it's the people that bust their ass to be productive, goodwill and decency, work ethic, God, family, country, Constitution, Bill of Rights, Ten Commandments, Golden Rule, all that radical stuff, all that simple recipe for the only real dream available to mankind. It's called the American dream, and it has been whittled away at. So I would like to just pronounce the irrefutable evidence that it's not the enemy that has destroyed America. It is the constitutional, Christian, conservative hunters, welders and carpenters, hardworking conservative families that don't vote, Joe.
0: It's really amazing.
17: It's not the enemy. It's those of us that bend over by not voting and let the enemies win. I just shared a campfire with a bunch of Marines, a 104-year-old hero, Joe. Mm. If I sound cocky, let me tell you why. A 104-year-old war hero that survived the Bataan Death March wanted to meet me before he died, and he said what they all say to me. Thank you, Ted, for fighting for the freedoms that my brothers died for. I hope those words resonate in the great state of Wisconsin, because there's an army of real conservative, constitutional, Christian, conservationists, people in the asset column that are not registered. They haven't voted. And the Nancy Pelosi's and the communists of the world laugh at us. So Hunter Nation was created to circle those conservative wagons. And in Wisconsin, I know real Wisconsin. Wisconsin believes in God, family, country, law and order, work ethic. Hunter Nation is the galvanizing force. You look at those seven swing states that everybody predicted that Trump would lose. We went to war in those seven states with HunterNation.org. And guess who won? Because mm-hmm. we got conservatives to do their moral, patriotic, intellectual, and I believe spiritual obligation to vote the principal values that makes this the greatest quality of life in the world. Now stop and think of what I just said. That's the same guy that wrote Wango Tango, but truth, logic, and common sense guides a Live Life Boldly in the Regular Joe Show. So I think you deserve me.
0: Oh, I love Wango Tango, so I'm all in with it. Now, I got it, because what you said is so beautiful, how you just encapsulated that. And we, look, I get it on the show with callers and texts. I'm sure you've encountered it to some degree. One of the things I love, first of all, your positive mental energy. I tell, you know, I was raised, in military school and just my family, you track towards your most dominant thought. If you think you're going to lose, you're going to lose. If you think you're going to win, you have a much better chance of winning. And I've come up against people that are fatigued, 11 years of Trump derangement syndrome, all the hatred, and they'll sit there and look at what's happening, and it's good, but it's not good enough, and they feel like they should just, I've heard people say, well, we should just show them a lesson. Let's vote for the other side. And I sit there and go to them, what are you thinking? If you want to get to a destination, maybe the traffic's moving slow, but turning around and driving the opposite direction will never get you there faster. How do you combat this fatigue and this kind of frustration that's depressing our vote?
17: Joe, baby, ditto, ditto, ditto. No wonder you have a radio show. You make sense. You have this rare, outrageous condition known as common sense. Yeah, it is an obstacle, but let me tell you, I vote for Trump. He is the best choice available. The Republicans are the only choice, because it boils down to this. By the way, I've voiced my criticisms of Donald Trump. You know, they found trillions of dollars of our tax dollars criminally wasted. I want them back. Mm-hmm. I don't want to add to the $40 trillion debt. I want our money back. So Trump is not perfect, but compared to communism, are you kidding me? Who could possibly think that the Democrats would be a livable choice? Because if they get in, they'll control the Supreme Court. They'll add people. They'll make Puerto Rico a state in Washington, D.C. If the Democrats win, we will never get a constitutional republic ever again. So, my friends, please join me at HunterNation.org and join me in Green Bay tomorrow. What a riot. I'm bringing a guitar, Joe. I'm going to make those farmers dance like Indians. Anyhow, the point is my positive energy comes from being 78 years clean and sober, never missing a hunting season, and letting God's miraculous nature cleanse my soul and bring my spirit to optimum capability. It's not mysterious. You summarized it beautifully. If you don't think you're going to win, you won't. If you strive and put your heart and soul into being the absolute best you can be for whatever your dream might encapsulate, you will win. I'm just a crazy guitar player from Detroit. I am living the ultimate dream of the best music of my life in 2026, the best hunting dogs God has ever provided, the best hunting of my... Joe, it's not a mystery. It's about heart and soul thinking. And when you think, our incredible brain will tell us that the alternate to Tom Tiffany is communism.
0: And they don't even try to hide it, which is part of the kind of the crazy part. Suddenly people are going, well, was it so bad? And I'm like, how do you forget? How do you forget what many of us are old enough to remember, have witnessed? I mean, again, you don't have to look far. Look at where Venezuela was until just recently. Look at Cuba. Nobody's trying to break into those countries. There's a reason why people try to constantly break into this country. Thank God this president has stopped that because it is so unique. It is such an amazing experiment in self-government. And you mentioned the veteran that wanted to meet you, which, by the way, if it's the one I saw at the State of the Union, all of them are amazing. But my goodness, I hope I have that energy at 65, much less 104. I mean, it's truly amazing. But what they were giving, willing to sacrifice, and all we're asking in return, all our country is asking in return, is show up and vote. Not exactly a heavy lift compared to what our founders did, to what our soldiers have done time and again, defending our freedom. It seems like a small thing. And again, I love that you attack it from the positive. We have such a great opportunity. It's, and that's the beauty of the sacred nature of this nation of self-government. It's up to us, we the people, to make the difference.
17: You know, I have campfires every weekend here at our hunting camp in Michigan, and people from all around the world come to hunt with Ted Nugent because there's no more fun you could possibly have than a campfire with Ted Nugent with a guitar and my dogs and some fresh backstraps on the grill. But you're speaking the same language, Joe. You are a regular Joe. You live life boldly. Your words are repeated every weekend by the best people in the world. And that was Don Graves of the United States Marine Corps, who buried his face in the sands of Iwo Jima. That man and I are friends. He's an inspiration to me. And when those heroes of World War II reach out to this goofy guitar player to thank me, Joe, yeah. I thank them. So when Joe Giganti speaks, that's the Nugent family's core belief. That's everybody that joins me at that campfire, from law enforcement heroes to teachers and welders and carpenters. By the way, I just learned to weld last year. My life is complete. I'm a welder. The point is, people in the asset column, Joe, God bless you. Thank you. You speak for the best people in the world, and I know the best people in the world, and they live in Wisconsin. And, Joe, here's a painful reality. If just the hunting license families of Wisconsin voted their core beliefs, we would win every time. That should be repeated over and over. That's why HunterNation.org is a going-to-war wallpaper carpet bomb communication system to get a hold of licensed hunters and go, dear, we can't even support a candidate. We say, vote your conscience. And if I know those hunting families, you know those hunting families. If they voted in meaningful percentage and numbers, Joe, Wisconsin would be the shining city on a constitutional hill, I swear to God.
0: Amen. We're talking with Ted Nugent. We got to take a break. He's going to hang on through the break. When we get back, you mentioned Washington, D.C. I've got something fun to share with that when we get back. And we'll, of course, spend a few more minutes on the details of tomorrow night's event and hear the great wisdom of the one and only Ted Nugent. We'll be back in just a moment.
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18: That defund the police radical Rebecca Cook's running again.
19: Yeah, for a third time. And now she's part of the socialist crowd. You see, she endorsed that radical from New York, Zohran Mamdani.
18: Doesn't surprise me. Defunding the police and socialism go hand in hand. What I don't get is how a waitress can afford to run for Congress 5 years in a row.
19: Well, waiting tables is just what she wants us to see. That's not really how she makes her money. Cook's been getting paid this whole time, raking in hundreds of thousands from groups backed by liberal billionaires. Look it up.
18: So Rebecca Cook's not really a waitress. She works for groups that want to defund the police, attack law enforcement, and sides with socialists?
19: Yep. pretty much the opposite of what Wisconsin needs.
18: You can say that again. We're not in New York, and I'm not voting for socialists.
19: They're just crazy and dangerous.
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19: Paid for by Van Orden for Congress.
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0: Welcome back. Joe Gigans here, Regular Joe here with you on this Happy Hump Day edition of the Regular Joe Show. Joining me on the hotline, the very awesome Ted Nugent. And look, I know he's a very humble guy, but I just got to point out, in his bio it says more than 7,000 high-octane concerts. Well, look, you've gotten a high-octane interview with him as he's talking to us now live tomorrow night in Green Bay at the Epic Event Center. You can see him live and in person. He's bringing the guitar. I assure you, it's going to be every bit as high octane as anything else. And I've got to give credit where credit's due. Recently named Detroit's greatest guitar player of all time by readers of M Live. I think that's more than a just award to him. And of course, in addition to the music, in addition to the work he does with Hunter Nation, also the host of Ted Nugent Spirit of the Wild and the Ted Nugent Spirit Campfire, which airs on Real America's Voice. Again, just so much work, so much energy going into it. I appreciate you spending it with us. I mentioned D.C., so you're a native of Detroit. I'm a native of Washington, D.C. I escaped to the Midwest, thank God, about 20 years ago. But I was home recently and reconnected with a childhood friend I hadn't seen in 20 years. And he grew up with my seven brothers and I. And in talking, it came out he's a big outdoorsman now. Had some rough years, straightened himself out, and you came up in the conversation. So when I found out you're going to be on the show, I mentioned that you were coming on today, and he texted me, and he goes, do me one favor. Tell them there are a few good people left in D.C. So I promised Eric I would get you that message, that your voice resonates in every inch of our nation, in every state, and including our nation's capital.
17: But that says a lot, Joe. Thank you. Tell Eric I love him, and that truth, logic, and common sense isn't unique. It's almost universal on the not-so-mean streets of America. Not only does Joe Gigante and his, your brother and my brother, my sister, my incredible wife, Jermaine, my kids, my grandkids, great-grandkids, my hunting buddies. Everywhere Jermaine and I travel, people stop us from every imaginable ethnicity and walk of life and socioeconomic condition. And they get emotional because I've got a big mouth. I speak, celebrate, promote truth, logic, and common sense. And it's not Ted Nugent's hunch or presumption. I don't assume what might be truth, logic, and common sense. It like your brother Eric said, it's so alive and well everywhere we go. It's just a heartbreak that Uncle Sham, not Uncle Sam, Uncle Sham, who torches our tax dollars, they opened the border all those years. Thank God for Donald Trump making us a nation, because if you have open borders, you're not a nation.
0: Amen.
17: So I'm involved. I feel my grandkids are headed down a United States of America toilet flush. The way the culture's gone over the years, Donald Trump slowly repairing, executing extreme damage control because we weren't smart enough to have quality control. But that's what Wisconsin and Michigan, Minnesota, every state can fix that. If just the conservative, Christian, constitutional, hardworking American families would register and vote those core values. There's way more of us than there are of them. I guarantee it.
0: Absolutely, that's the case. And I get to MC tomorrow night's event, so I get to finally meet you after having you on the show a number of times. I look forward to it. Again, people can come out. It's tickets are available at the door. In addition to you, Keith Mark, the Hunter Nation founder and CEO, is going to be there. We've got a bunch of stuff that we're going to raffle off, including 5 rifles from Henry Repeating Arms. It's going to be a great time, and it's a great way to get people's energy up, their focus up on what matters here, which is if we want to make our nation thrive, if we want a republic to thrive, we have to have a republic first. And that's what's at stake in this vote, because if we turn it over to the Marxists, we will not have a republic.
17: Amen to that, Joe. And again, your words have iron. You represent self-evident truth, self-evident logic, self-evident common sense that, again, is resonant across this nation. But if people don't vote, a non-vote isn't neutral. A non-vote is bending over for the enemy. A non-vote is a vacuum where the enemy will crush you. So HunterNation.org, the great Keith Mark, my God, you think I have energy. You should see this guy. I don't think he sleeps, because he's in Washington, D.C. He has changed stuff. We get the wolf delisted, so it's in the asset column, not the liability column. The grizzly bear is going to be in the asset column instead of the liability column. The polar bear is already in the asset column where it lives, but the U.S. Fish and Wildlife Service forces it immorally into the liability column. There's so many examples, but I have so many friends up in Wisconsin. The great Bill Wiesner, U.S. Marine Corps hero, his wife Sandy, his son Brian, Matthews Archery, my favorite archery company, Whitetail Products going wild, mad scientists who optimize wildlife nutrition, supplemental feeding. There's Dan Schmidt of Deer and Deer Hunting Magazine, Jeff Kalin and his family. They make these crazy cheese hats. So I have a great history of rock and roll communication, campfires, hunting, certainly politics. We the people experimenting in self-government in Wisconsin. So I'm begging you, thank you, Joe, for representing the heart and soul of the best people of not just Wisconsin, but of America. And when you're emceeing tomorrow night, get your ass close to my amplifier when I play the national anthem, because no other guitar will ever qualify after you hear the voices and the emotion and the screaming, "We the People, freedom," from my guitar.
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0: I will tomorrow. Perp walk, prosecute, and prison time. He's absolutely spot on that as well. Just consider it's a juxtaposition, though. What you just heard, that energy from Ted Nugent, and that's, look, that every time, man, every time I see him do an interview, see him on TV, on this show, that energy level is always present. He mentioned having a breakfast of quail eggs. I mean, I may start having quail eggs if that's what it can do for you. But juxtapose that. That's what we have, right? On the left, they have their chair, Ken Martin. And here's Ken Martin's version of high energy. We've got the momentum.
1: Folks, all the signs point to Democrats being in the driver's seat. Race ratings keep shifting in our direction. Polls show us up, and our candidates are overperforming all over the country, even in deep red areas, because we're relentlessly focused on the needs of everyday Americans.
0: Not really even comparable. Oh, and by the way, all those claims he just made about how it's all going his way, the numbers are all there. Harry Enten over at CNN, he has a slightly different take on things. Now, listen, don't get comfortable. We've got to get out and vote in numbers like we're 10 points behind. That's the mindset. But interesting insight coming from a CNN data analyst.
2: In 2024, GOP outperformed their September polls by in the major statewide races. In Iowa, it was 9. In Texas, it was 7. It was 7. In Ohio, it was 6. In Michigan, it was 1, 2, 3, 4, 5. And if we, in fact, do have these same exact overperformances from Republicans, well, this 53-47, what does that turn into? Well, it turns into, boom, 51-49 Republicans.
0: So he's saying, look, right now, if you go off of what they're claiming, and we know these polls are not even hyper-reliable, that's why you saw such overperformance in 2024, because they're oversampling Democrats. They're trying to suppress the vote by depressing people. Again, this is the game they play. It claims that they'll take the Senate 53 Dems to 47 Republicans. And he said, well, but if we maintain those numbers, actually the reality is Republicans remain in control of the U.S. Senate. Want to go to the phones? Marcy is waiting on the line. Marcy, I appreciate you listening and taking time to be a part of the show today. You have the unenviable task of following Ted Nugent, but I think they told me the point you want to make, and I absolutely want to make sure people get to hear this point.
3: Right. I just want to comment because I'm a fellow, well, I'm a former Detroiter. But anyway, I have to say I had to comment because one of the most unsettling things to me is adults in America who have a civic responsibility who don't vote. I find them lazy, ungrateful, and pretty pathetic. And when I would get a response from somebody, oh, I don't vote, for a while I couldn't think of a response, but I've come up with one. Personally, basically, and this is all I'm going to say to them, is I've been to American cemeteries in Normandy, in Bastogne, and all across America. So my response to these non-voters is I vote for one of those white crosses in those American cemeteries. And end of it. I'm not going to say anything else to them.
0: Marcy, that's beautiful, and it's such a great, what a great follow-up point to what Uncle Ted was telling us, because it's true. You see those crosses. Again, I've never had the honor to be there, as you have, and I hope one day to do so. But even seeing in movies like Saving Private Ryan, that end scene, which I can barely talk about because it strikes my heart so hard, I've been to Arlington National Cemetery, where you see those perfect rows upon rows of graves and grave markers of all those brave soldiers, those brave souls that gave their life so we could be free. And all they're asking is you show up and vote. Even if you have to hold your nose, but vote for the people you know that are going to continue to help fight for freedom. That's a beautiful way to do it, Marcy. I really appreciate it. I hope you'll have the chance to come out and join us tomorrow night in Green Bay, because I'm telling you, it's going to be a great event. It may not be like the going to Normandy, but I'm going to tell you, it's like landing on a different beach when Ted Nugent shows up.
3: Right, and I just want to say is I want these people to get off the sofa, and there's nothing hard about a vote. You'll stand in line for hours for a Packer game. All you do, you walk in, you mark an X, you walk out. So that is a pathetic response from people.
0: You know what, Marcy? I think hopefully somebody in the party is listening. I think they should hire you to go around

0: And seriously, give talks at these events. As a matter of fact, go out to places like Lambeau and those kind of things. It's true. It's just a kind of a tangential, and I appreciate the call very much. Have a great day. When my kids were first coming up and getting ready for church and on Sundays, and why can't we wear shorts and t-shirts? You know, why don't you dress? And I said, well, look, if the president calls and says, I want you to come to the White House, are you going to wear a t-shirt and shorts, or are you going to dress up? Well, it's the president. I'm going to dress up. Okay, well, when the King of Kings invites you to his house, do you think maybe you should dress up and show that respect to God? And in the same sense, exactly what you're saying, you know, what we're willing to invest in is what we get. And it's nothing wrong with going to football games. There's nothing wrong with hunting. There's nothing wrong with any of those things. But if we don't have that hierarchy, that we understand that if you want those things, we have to have a free country first. And that's what that vote is. So, Marcy, 110% spot on. Really appreciate the call. And again, a great follow-up to Ted Nugent. Now, we have Ken Martin over there going, hey, we've got all the momentum. And this is the kind of that contrast. So we told you yesterday the president made that comment. Can we pull up the president's comment just for those that didn't hear it? It's been making all the rounds now. Here he was at Grand Island, Nebraska, talking about why it's a small sacrifice to pay some higher gas prices now to ensure the safety of our country, big cities and little, and it's being twisted.
1: I want to see a tremendous victory. You want to see a tremendous victory because it verifies all the things we did. And again, remember, with the war, it's just artificial. It's a little bit high. It's a small price to pay for keeping the world safe, keeping our country safe. They can take out a city. Let them take out Los Angeles. Let them take out San Diego. This is a very small price to pay. And it's going to be over with very soon. It's essentially almost over with. And they might keep going a little long, you know. They always say they have a big threshold for pain. They need it, let me tell you. They need it.
0: Talking about the Iranians. Now, they're trying to say that he was celebrating the destruction or making jokes about it. Watch the video. He's very straightforward. His face, there's no joke. I understand when Trump is making jokes 90% of the time, liberals miss it. No, he's saying, look, what does it take? Letting them hit one of these big cities? For people to realize what we're doing, the cheers aren't cheering for the destruction of San Diego or Los Angeles. They're cheering his point, saying, look, I understand there's a little bit of sacrifice involved, but it's worth it so we can protect these cities. That didn't stop the left. Here's a little piece put together. You got Peter Alexander, anchor, reporter, whatever, at M. Snow, Mayor Karen Bass, mayor of Wakanda, and then Joe Scarborough, also from M. Snow, with their... There's some serious pearl clutching here.
2: Why does the language like this seem to fly today? Why aren't Republicans speaking out?
3: Comments were completely irresponsible.
4: President of the United States talking about the obliteration of San Diego and Los Angeles as a joke?
0: No. I mean, I understand that you've poisoned your minds with Trump derangement syndrome, which is what leads, honestly, it is what leads them to this. Some of them are just players. They pretend it's faux outrage. I think some of these people, they're so predisposed, their hate has so consumed them that this is all they see. And it's ridiculous. I mean, first of all, for Peter Alexander to say, why does this language seem to fly today? How about Angie Nixon that said, oh, no, I want to fully fund the police and the court systems because I want to put my political opponent in jail if I win. Why is that okay, Peter Alexander? Why don't you even report on that? Why do you pretend like that never happened? I'm just curious if you can help me out there. I'm just wondering if you could just give me some insight to that. And then we go to the Benzo Queen, Nicole Wallace. Well, she was pretty upset about it, and I think she had to take an extra dose just to cope.
5: Last night at a Republican National Committee campaign rally, Donald Trump did a lot of stuff. Among them, he engaged in what can only be summed up as a deranged fantasy sequence about Iran dropping bombs on two American cities, both of which happen to be heavily Democratic.
0: So, again, I mean, I can't find the forest. There's a tree in the way. The dullness of this. And it's a dullness not of lack of general intelligence. It's there because of what they're motivated by. So why hatred's never a good motivation. Love is always a far stronger, more sustainable energy source than hatred will ever be. And by the way, Karen Bass, I played just a little snippet, right? She said those comments were completely irresponsible. I want you to hear the whole thing she has to say. because it makes it even more outrageous. As she claims some concern for allowing Iran or maybe even our own troops to destroy Los Angeles and San Diego, she takes that and says, hold my beer, let me go way over the line. Here's her full comment.
3: The comments were completely irresponsible. I mean, they just were. You don't say something like that in jest. You are the president of the United States, and your number one job is to protect and defend the American people, not to invite a foreign power to attack a city. But then again, we are Los Angeles, and June of last year, our city was attacked by the federal government when he sent 4,000 troops, National Guard, and about 700 Marines to our city for no particular reason.
0: No particular reason at all, ladies and gentlemen. Not because they wouldn't cooperate with the legal, lawful effort to remove illegals that put our ICE agents in harm's way, that led to unnecessarily violence and confrontations because of their work. No reason whatsoever, just because that's what we're supposed to believe. This woman is a joke. By the way, Jimmy Fallon had a great comment. He said, well, you know, L.A.'s not in any trouble because she's not over in Africa right now, which, you know, again, the great mayor of Wakanda. He's spot on. So, again, this is where you see the contrast. People that don't live in reality, that are fueled by hate, versus those that love this country and are fueled by that desire to see this country succeed. Now, I promise you one more trivia question. Chance to win two tickets between now and the end of the show. We only have one more segment. Now, I'm going to give you fair warning. It's a bit of a trick question. 888-737-1737. What is the highest charted single that Ted Nugent was a part of in his music career? Highest charted single in Ted Nugent's career as a great rock and roller. Text your answer. The first one that gets it right, that can be there tomorrow night, wins two tickets to join us at the Epic Event Center. 888-737-1737 is the number. 888-737-1737. Bit of a twist. The highest charted single that Ted Nugent got in his rock and roll career.
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0: The Answer, by the way, ladies and gentlemen. So there was the trick. It was Ted Nugent as part of the supergroup Damn Yankees. Now, listen, I'm going to go to the phones if you don't know, because we got two winners. We got Matt, who's on the line. Matt, I will give you the official ability. Appreciate you listening. Appreciate you calling in. You get to give the title. The supergroup was the Damn Yankees. The song that was the highest charted single for Ted Nugent in his career was?
1: High Enough.
0: There it is, sir. I couldn't resist playing it because I love that song. But it's a trick because everyone looks to his solo career. But it was that one, and of course, he plays just the amazing guitar solo right in the middle of it. Matt, hang on the line. I want to make sure Casey gets everything. Where are you listening, by the way? Where are you calling in from?
1: I'm in Bear Creek.
0: Awesome. Well, hang on the line here. We will get your information. You get two tickets to tomorrow night's event. We look forward to seeing you there. I'm going to try to figure out a way, because I don't know I haven't been into the venue yet, but I'm going to try to find a way to try to get all the winners that we can at least try to hook up near the stage or something. I can't get you guys on stage, but somewhere close by just to thank you. But we have a winner by text as well. Nick was the first one to get in both he sent Damn Yankees. I'm like, come on, give me a title. But then he gave me the song. So Nick was the first one on text. Matt was the first one on phones. Both of you get two tickets to tomorrow night. But you know what? Ted's inspired me. I'm feeling very generous. So anyone else that has texted the correct answer, and I know Casey's on top of this, he'll reach out to you. If you've got the right answer and you can be there, we will give you two tickets to tomorrow night's event as well, because we want to make sure everyone has an opportunity to come out and enjoy the event. Again, this is it's very seldom that when we're doing the countdown, getting ready for these big events, that we get to have this much fun. And I can promise you one thing, tomorrow night's going to be a lot of fun. And I want you to come out and join us. If you didn't win tickets and you didn't know the answer, that's fine. You can still come out. Tickets will be available at the door. Of course, you can go to hunternation.org if you want to get them in advance. It's only $10. And that money, by the way, is helping to keep Hunter Nation doing the great work they're doing. So it's not like this is some big fundraiser. It's just to try to make sure they're covering their costs. They can continue to go out there and rally the vote like we need to. And I appreciate all the great callers today and texters that have been weighing in. A bunch of them sent some great texts. We just didn't get to go in. Although I do have to give honorable mention to Greg, one of our longtime listeners. He's the official memer of the show. His answer was "The Wind Beneath My Wings." You know what? I got to be honest. I would almost pay money to get Ted Nugent to play and sing that song. I don't think he'd do it for obvious reasons of who the singer is, but it'd still be kind of funny if he did. Never would sound better than him playing it on the guitar. We are done for the day, ladies and gentlemen. There was a good piece of news I will share tomorrow from Mark Wayne Mullins on the front of fighting terrorism. We've got a simple job. Doesn't always make it easy, but we have to orient ourselves to the true, the good, and the beautiful. That's step one, but that's not enough. You've got to do it each and every day. You've got to renew it each and every day. But then you've got to make the commitment to go out and live it. And that means voting in November. It means making your voice heard. It means committing to live life boldly. See you tomorrow, everybody.
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3: David Crowley has told us exactly who he is. On illegal immigration, his own words say it all.
4: And when it comes down to the immigrants, when it comes down to the LGBTQ community, I always say, I'm not an ally, I'm an accomplice. I'm gonna be with you no matter what.
3: Crowley says he'd make Wisconsin a sanctuary state and make you foot the bill for benefits for illegal immigrants. In Dane County, a repeat drunk driver here illegally killed two teenagers.
4: I'm an accomplice.
3: In Fond du Lac, an illegal immigrant tied up and blindfolded a 12-year-old girl to rape her.
4: I'm an accomplice.
3: In Milwaukee, a drunk illegal immigrant killed a Special Olympian on his way to church with his parents.
4: I'm an accomplice.
3: David Crowley said it himself.
4: I'm not an ally, I'm an accomplice. I'm gonna be with you no matter what.
3: David Crowley, fighting for illegal immigrants, not you.
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6: May 15, 9 a.m. Two women quietly waiting at the doctor's office. Woman 1 says, "Cold day, huh?" Woman 2, "What's that?" Woman 1, "Kinda cold today." Woman 2, "Yeah, wasn't expecting that." Woman 1, "What is it, 47 degrees? Woman 2, "No, more like 45. Woman 1, yeah, makes sense. At least it's not raining. Woman 2, "That would be sad." Woman 1, "So sad." Woman 2, "Ah, the weather." Woman 1, "Crazy." Please, don't waste your small talk. 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
7: In defense of the Western spirit, Elisa Brady, Fox News. Secretary of State Marco Rubio giving a speech in Athens on democracy and threats facing the West.
8: Over time, we in the West came to feel ashamed of the very things that made us exceptional. We felt embarrassed that our achievements set us apart from the rest of the world. Our prosperity somehow became a source of guilt. We no longer believed we deserved and had earned our greatness.
7: Also warning about transferring decisions to global bureaucracies and calling this an inflection point for civilization. President Trump heads to Texas, where the state attorney general Ken Paxton is in a tight Senate race, and Axios reports he's describing the conflict with Iran and gas and diesel prices as a drag on his campaign.
9: That leaked audio of Paxton criticizing President Trump's policies again makes him the only Republican in recent memory to say something negative about President Trump and not immediately get counterpunched by the president. That is a significant thing, and it goes to show how critical Texas is to the folks here.
7: Fox's Peter Ducey at the White House. In the latest Fox polling, Democrat James Tallarico has a 2-point edge over Paxton. Forecasters warning the Gulf Coast to prepare for Tropical Storm Isaias, which has formed off eastern Mexico, expected to strengthen into the first Atlantic hurricane this season tomorrow before a possible landfall between Mississippi and the Florida Panhandle late Friday or early Saturday. A solemn day of remembrance in Israel, 3 years since the October 7th attacks that killed more than 1,200, with others taken hostage to Gaza. Natalie Samandaji survived the massacre at the Nova Music Festival.
10: I owe it to all those who no longer have a voice, who can't tell their story, who can't share the truth about what happened on that day. I owe it to them to be their voice.
7: She says she also has compassion for innocent lives lost on the other side. America is listening to Fox News.
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12: Good morning. It's 11:03 at WSAU. The man accused of killing Rick Roundy in Shawano County a year ago has been denied a bond modification. Brett Hoffman's being held on $1 million cash bond. The 75-year-old accused of killing Roundy during an argument last November and then threatening a third person. Officers noted that the suspect appeared intoxicated and was slurring his speech when they arrived to make an arrest. Democrat candidate for Governor David Crowley is proposing a constitutional amendment, which he said would protect abortion rights in Wisconsin. He said the measure would safeguard reproductive freedom, but it's unclear if it would undo the state's current 20-week ban. His Republican opponent, Tom Tiffany, calls the proposal extreme. One Madison suburb will be celebrating all things Gilmore Girls. Here's reporter Robin Colbert.
13: This Saturday and Sunday, the heart of Middleton will transform into Stars Hollow, the fictional setting of the Gilmore Girls. The series ran from October of 2000 to 2007. This free two-day event will turn parts of the downtown into versions of businesses and landmarks from the show, and its love for coffee, sweet treats, and kind of annoying fast-paced chatter. Some of the planned events: a Gilmore Girls character look-alike contest, a one-hour dance marathon, and Gilmore Girls trivia.
12: Padres beat the Brewers last night 4-3. The Brewers still lead that best-of-five series 2-1. Game 4 tonight from San Diego. Hear it on WSAU starting at 8:30. 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
14: The mainly dry and warm weather will continue over the next few days. Thursday, tomorrow, will be the only slightly cooler day. Otherwise, it won't cool down too much until early next week, when we'll have a little more significant chance of rain. For today, sunny to partly cloudy and breezy again, a high near 70 with a west-northwest wind around 15 to 25 miles per hour. Tonight, mainly clear and cool, down to 43 with a northwest wind at 5 to 10. For your Thursday, variable clouds and a little bit cooler, a bit breezy yet with that west-northwest wind at 10 to 20 miles per hour and a high of 64. For your Friday, a mix of sun and clouds. There might be a brief shower or sprinkle in the area, but nothing major. A high of 69. And then feeling like summer on Saturday. It'll be a windy day with a good amount of sunshine. A high of 81. Sunday, still summer-like. Partly cloudy and a high of 78. On Monday, a chance of rain later in the day. More clouds. High 66. I'm 9 News meteorologist Justin Lowe on AM 550, FM 99.9, WSAU.
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19: 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The Markley, Van Camp, and Robbins Show. Jamie Markley, David Van Camp, Scott Robbins. It's October 7th. 3 years ago. And I was wondering, how will Legacy Media treat this story?
20: Well, let me tell you, just exactly the way you would expect them to do it, and that's none or barely at all.
19: That's not what I expected, honestly. Like, you have to cover it.
20: Yeah.
19: I mean, there's so much anti-Semitism. I mean, they'll probably play both sides, is what I'm thinking.
20: Yeah.
19: So you watch NBC in the morning, yeah. I do ABC. We kind of cover just to see what they're talking about, mm-hmm. right?
20: Yeah.
19: And well, of utmost importance, again, on ABC.
21: The investigations at Cornell ramping up. What Jane Doe said before a school panel, plus videos of a campus police officer questioning fraternity members who were there that night.
19: They're doing everything to keep this just rolling on. More on that later. So finally, I'm like, are they going to talk about it in the open? And you finally get to it.
22: 3 years since the October 7th Hamas attack. Protests as we come on the air across this country. James Longman joins us live from Israel.
19: Okay, so I'm like, well, they're going to cover this in the first segment, obviously. Mm-hmm. And I'm watching. You got your usual weather porn from ABC. And then you got the Cornell thing. You got Russia, you know, with the hazardous, you know, whatever it is that's killing people.
20: Mm-hmm.
19: The plague is spreading, blah, blah, blah. I understand that.
20: Yeah.
19: And you're sort of rolling on. You're like, are they going to talk about this? It's all these other stories.
20: Right.
19: And even at the end, it's like,
23: now we're going to remember actress Eva Marie Saint, who died yesterday at her home in Los Angeles.
19: Stop right there. Do you know who that is, David?
24: I don't. Not off the top of my head. If I saw a picture of her, maybe I would know.
19: I didn't know who it was.
20: I know her name. But if you just said, what is she famous Eva for, I would have said, did she come over on the Mayflower? Because I really don't know how why I know her name. That's
23: well,
20: why.
23: The Oscar winner was 102 years old. And Sam, you have a look at her life and legacy. Good morning.
0: Some will say she's the last remaining star of the golden age of Hollywood. But she was also a star of today's Hollywood.
19: Really? And no disrespect. I'm just like, really, nothing about October 7th in the open.
20: No.
19: Of this. Okay. Well, certainly in the second half hour, you'll have something, right?
1: Out of the battle over Dolly Parton's fortune, her estate's lawyers have leveled new allegations against Dolly's nephew, who had served as her head of security. Renan Alley here with the latest on that. Good morning.
19: Okay, I know there's some interest in that story.
16: By the way, that nephew admitted in text form that he is, quote, literally a gun runner. He's a warlord. He's sending guns and ammo to Haiti.
19: Well, yeah.
16: I didn't know he diversified that much.
19: You got to branch out, David.
20: Well, that security gig doesn't cover everything. He's got a great insurance policy of being a warlord.
19: Differentiate or die.
20: Absolutely. Multi-talented.
19: Okay, so after that, certainly they're going to get to it, I suppose.
0: Starbucks facing a lawsuit claiming drinks they say are sugar-free really have as much sugar as some candies. And next, Whit Johnson is at a pumpkin farm and looking good, my friend.
19: Pumpkin farm? What? Are you serious right now?
20: Oh, my God. Well, this is worse than I thought.
19: Okay, kickoff hour two, are they going to talk about what happened in Israel 3 years ago and the effects of that?
23: We're going to go now to Starbucks under fire over its protein drinks. A new lawsuit claims that the drinks labeled as sugar-free actually contain sugar.
20: Well, what do you know about that?
19: It's not that I don't find that interesting.
20: I don't find it interesting at all, but go ahead.
19: Yeah. Through all these other stories. Then finally, in the second hour,
0: George, a day of mourning and remembrance in Israel. I'm at the Nova Field where so many young people were killed. But 3 years on from the Hamas attack, there's much more anger here now. Protests began at 6:29 this morning, the minute the attack started on this day 3 years ago. And they are protests planned across this country today. Convoys of cars and buses are on their way here to the Nova Field right now to make their voices heard. And there's anger because there have been multiple reports in recent weeks by Israeli journalists and others about the warnings Benjamin Netanyahu is alleged to have either missed or ignored. One claimed that the UAE warned the prime minister a week and a half before it happened, but those warnings were not passed on.
19: Okay. Anita dies that, but
20: that's the bulk of the story. Netanyahu dropped the ball.
19: Yes.
20: Okay.
19: Yes. Now, if, say, it was someone else in power that they prefer politically, then it would be the devastating stories of those lost.
20: Yes. Mm-hmm.
19: That's the angle they would take.
20: Yeah.
19: So that's the answer to how legacy media is handling that story. And nothing about the United States and what's happened here in the last 3 years.
16: Well, in their own backyard, they've got a mayor who put out a statement today mourning the loss of everybody, but then also saying, spending more time in a statement talking about, quote, the Israeli government's devastating ongoing genocide in Gaza. Like, that seems to be a big story, right? The mayor of the largest city in the United States.
19: Yeah. No, they're not going to do that. Nope, not going to be there.
20: Never seen anti-Semitism. In my lifetime, I never thought I'd see anti-Semitism at the rate it is right now. Never, ever would I have thought that.
19: I'm right there with you. We've talked about it several times.
20: It is really... And by the way...
19: And having Jewish friends that were like, all of a sudden, they could not believe what they were seeing around them.
20: You question, you say, and, well, has it always been there? It's just underground before and nobody was able to speak out? Has there always been this anti-Semitism, and now they're emboldened to go ahead and jump right out there and speak out? And the answer is, I don't know what the answer is, which A, but B, on college campuses, I think this has all been done in their time at the university.
19: Well, and it's certainly coordinated.
20: Yes.
19: From nefarious groups.
20: And
19: and it's paid for to a large degree, but then you also have the social media algorithm getting to so many people. And you know, from our friends who were like, I had, you know, people I know that I thought were friends. I had no idea they felt this way about Jewish people.
20: Right. It's weird.
19: Do they know I'm Jewish?
20: Right.
19: That's what they would say. Like, oh, my goodness.
20: It's so weird.
19: It is wild.
20: But it is pre-planned. I believe that to be true. And the opportunity was there to do it. And they did it.
19: Yeah. Yeah. And the thing was, that was part of the reason why Hamas did it.
16: Yes.
19: Because they knew what the after effect would be. They wouldn't be the bad guys in a lot of people's eyes.
20: No.
19: Which is amazing.
20: They're the victims. You turn it around and you're the victim.
19: Yes.
20: Yes.
19: Yep.
20: We see this happening all the time.
19: And you have idiot musicians out there. Free Palestine. Wow. Chuck D from Public Enemy the other day. Right.
24: Free Palestine and free Haiti. I'm like, free Haiti from who?
19: Barbecue? Like the gang leader over there? Free him from who? What are you talking about? It's incoherent. Okay.
20: How about free the south side of Chicago?
19: Right. Yeah. And then yesterday, we understood that our president wants Iran to bomb San Diego and Los Angeles. So stories. It was like the latest hoax.
24: Yeah, this thing still has legs. I mean, obviously he wasn't saying, yeah, I want Iran to just bomb San Diego and Los Angeles. He was saying gas prices are a small price to pay because if Iran got nukes, they would take out American cities. And he said that before. California Governor Gavin Newsom, though, he's all in on the hoax.
19: Oh, I'm sure he is.
3: If you didn't think the November election mattered, just considered what just happened. The President of the United States, the same one who sent in the National Guard into Los Angeles, sent 700 active duty Marines to the second largest city in the United States of America, just invited Iran to take out Los Angeles and San Diego, where, by the way, over 130,000 active duty personnel are stationed, our best and the brightest. This is not only madness, this is dangerous, and it's deranged. And the question is self-evident. Where the hell is Congress? Where the hell are you, Speaker Johnson? Marco Rubio, the great J.D. Vance, where is your outrage? Find a backbone. Do your damn job. In the absence of that, it's time for all of us to do our job. And we'll do that. We're going to stand up this November, and we're going to put an end to the presidency of Donald Trump as we know it. We will take
4: go home to mommy.
24: Well, I put an end to Donald Trump as we know it. I mean, I'm pretty sure that Gavin Newsom just called to nuke Donald Trump.
19: He did.
24: Obviously.
19: You heard it. I heard it.
24: I heard it. He said it. Plain English right there.
20: Right there. No need for explanation. We get it.
24: No, I get it. That was a dog whistle.
20: Yeah. Okay, it was.
19: By the way ABC lied yesterday and then the women on The View also lied about it.
24: Yeah.
19: If it were really true, are you telling me that you just abandoned that story today?
24: Right.
19: Come on, give me a break. Please. All right. You have a flashback, David?
24: Well, I forgot
19: about Trump talking about nuking Mobile, Alabama.
24: Oh, yeah. Maze Moore, always a good follow on X, dug up this gem from just October 2nd.
19: Okay.
5: But remember about the oil. You're paying a price. But boy, is that a small price than what it would be if these lunatics were allowed to have a nuclear weapon and used it on Mobile, Alabama.
19: Yeah, he's inviting them again.
24: I'll acknowledge it. He said it more clearly that time.
19: He did.
24: But that's the thing. That's kind of a go-to right now in his defense of the war with Iran.
19: Yes. There was one dude. Who was it? Was it Rod Dreher yesterday? Mm-hmm. On X, that had posted something about Trump being out of control with that statement, and then said, I got to tell you, I misunderstood it. Now that I understand the context, he wasn't saying that. Mm-hmm. He actually corrected himself, which was refreshing to a whole lot of people.
24: Oh, sure.
19: To actually say, I misread that.
24: Right.
19: That's not what he meant. Because most people, they just doubled down. Like
20: they went with it, yeah.
19: Yeah. Okay. Latest update in Minnesota, David.
24: Yes. Well, the police in the Twin Cities area are looking at ways to track down and arrest Somali gangs after, there was a massive shootout in Bloomington, Minnesota. Did you see? You're talking more than 100 rounds exchanged. Middle of the night, in the middle of a neighborhood. The local ABC affiliate, they're on your side, of course. They did a report about this because this gang issue is, in fact, unique.
19: Okay.
17: The Bloomington police chief says today's Somali-American gangs don't have a single leader with a dedicated hierarchy, making it harder to find individual suspects.
18: They're not organized. They argue. They roll into social media, and then we're out dealing with it on the streets, right?
17: These law enforcement officers...
19: Are you saying there should be a dictatorship within these gangs? No dictators, no kings.
20: Well, no, they should be able to vote.
19: Absolutely.
20: You know.
17: Enforcement officers add, trying to get at the root cause of the gang formation and behavior in an effort to prevent the violence isn't as easy this time around.
4: They're coming from two-parent homes, living in apartment buildings with $3,500 a month rent, driving Beamers and Mercedes. They're not dealing with money. There's no drugs in the house. They're purchasing legal firearms.
17: While they still identify by territory, law enforcement says these gangs are much more mobile.
6: Because we know that there is no border. There's no city or county borders.
17: And they found new ways to skirt the law.
4: Like literally, the first gang members that we know that go get permits to purchase and carry guns.
24: They got money.
19: Yes.
24: Yeah. Yeah. So they're like, how do we track these people down? I don't get it.
19: Oh, gosh. Becoming the third world.
24: Right.
19: Well done. Diversity is our strength, kids. Don't forget.
20: It is.
24: Right.
20: It is.
19: Who's to say one culture's better than another?
24: Right.
19: You can't do that, you imperialist.
24: Who among us doesn't have ancestral tribal turf wars in a foreign country?
19: Oh, gosh. White lady fired for cornrows. Can't wait to get to that one. And the five stories we're watching today, straight ahead, ready.

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0: The Markley Van Camp and Robin Show. Excuse me. Jamie Markley, David Van Camp, Scott Robbins, and the five stories we're watching today.
1: All right, number five, a 30-year-old Washington State resident was charged with providing assistance to a trans teenager who killed eight people in Canada, if you remember that tragedy. James Cody Bryant, who's also trans, offered advice and money and said he could help live stream the murders. So they have arrested him and are charging him with crimes.
2: He could help live stream them?
1: Yeah.
2: Oh, gosh.
1: Yeah, it's dark, man.
2: Have like a studio in his house for that sort of thing? Or?
1: I guess, yeah.
2: Jeez.
1: Okay. Number four, New York City Mayor Zoran Mamdani acknowledged the three-year anniversary of the October 7th terror attacks on Israel, but spent most of his statement this morning mourning the Israeli government's devastating ongoing genocide in Gaza, is what he said.
2: Really?
0: The way that just gets thrown around, genocide.
1: Yeah.
2: Oh, yeah.
0: If that's true, Israel's like the worst at genocide in the history of mankind.
1: Right. They really are. But, yeah, it's ridiculous. Yeah,
0: sending out pamphlets ahead of time. Hey, this is going to be happening. You want to move from this area.
1: Right.
0: If you want somebody dead, you just leave them there.
1: Yes, exactly.
0: You don't send them a bunch of food.
1: Yeah. Okay. Number three, Gregory Smalls Jones, a convicted cocaine trafficker whose sentence was commuted by former President Joe Biden. Well, is now accused of returning to his old drug trafficking ways. He was caught with roughly $4.5 million worth of cocaine. Man, you think you know a guy, you know?
0: Yeah, I know.
1: Just starting to turn his life around. Number two, a cartel is planning to kidnap U.S. federal agents at the Texas border, according to an internal alert that was obtained by News Nation's Ali Bradley. And number one, I laughed so hard at this story, I actually had tears in my eyes. The Associated Press had this bombshell report. The U.S. stock market, they write, hits an all-time high as expectations rise for companies to keep making more money. Really?
2: No, I'll do it.
1: As opposed to what?
2: Yeah, right, yeah.
1: The stock market reaching all-time highs because people think companies are going to be making less money?
2: Yeah.
0: Yeah. That's a good one.
1: Thanks, Professor.
0: I guess what the hidden message there is, see, it's these evil corporations.
2: Right. Well, yeah, they're making money, but Joe Average isn't.
0: Right.
1: But Joe Average is.
2: Well, of course.
0: Though, through his
2: 401k. 401k or the
0: not everyone has a 401k.
2: Well, I know that.
0: We need more equity.
2: Yeah, 401k equity.
0: There you go. Oh, we got to get to this story about the white lady fired, David. You have it.
1: Well, I want to give all credit to Fox News for this opening line. It's probably my favorite opening line I've ever read in any news story.
0: Okay.
1: A white Baltimore arts executive was fired in September from the Baltimore Rock Opera Society after backlash over her decision to wear cornrows following a trip to Burning Man. That is just, that's art, man.
0: It really
1: what?
0: Is.
1: Yes. A white Baltimore arts executive was fired in September from the Baltimore Rock Opera Society after backlash over her decision to wear cornrows following a trip to Burning Man. Yes. So she comes back. This society, whatever, posts a photo of her. She's got cornrows. And then there's backlash, cultural appropriation. Now, here's where it gets really funny, though. That's kicking off a pursuit of a lawsuit over hair discrimination because her firing may have been a violation of the Crown Act passed in Maryland in 2020 during the Summer of Love.
0: Okay.
1: And this was initially championed by black activists to prevent hair discrimination.
0: So you got to allow the cornrows.
1: Right. You have to.
0: But not if you're white.
1: But that's what they're going to test now.
2: Yeah, they're going to argue that one now.
1: Does this actually violate the Crown Act because you fired somebody over a hairstyle?
2: I want to back up just a little bit. The Baltimore Rock Opera Association?
1: Rock Opera Society, sir.
2: Rock Opera Society?
1: Yes, they go by bros, and I'm not making that up.
0: What exactly do they do?
1: I have no idea.
0: We got to look into that.
1: They hate Tommy white ladies with cornrows, though.
2: I don't know.
0: Yeah.
2: What the hell is
0: man,
2: that?
0: Oh, man. Black voters and El Sayed in Michigan. We got to get to that story. And around a What's Your Story coming up.

0: Good morning. It's 11:30. I'm Chris Conley, WSAU News. Russia is trying to assure the rest of the world that there is no risk of a plague epidemic. That's despite a lab worker's death. She apparently dropped a vial that had the plague. Initially, Russia said she died of extreme pneumonia. Here's Fox News Radio's Jonathan Savage.
1: Russia's health watchdog says it's winding down precautionary measures because there's no risk of a widespread outbreak of deadly disease. It follows international concern over the death of a 28-year-old working at a plague institute in Siberia. We're told none of the 200 people quarantined in the aftermath has shown symptoms of illness. US officials have called on the Russians to share more of what they know, and President Trump offered American help if needed. The World Health Organization says it too needs further information to understand what happened. Jonathan Savage, Fox News.
0: Today's the three-year anniversary of the deadly attacks by Hamas against Israel, which killed more than 1,000 people. Natalie Sandage is one of the survivors from the Nova Music Festival.
2: I felt that my way to cope with that guilt of, you know, why did I survive? Why did they not? I felt that my way of coping was to be a voice for them. I felt that I owed it to all those who didn't survive to speak out on their behalf. And that's why I continue to speak out even 3 years later.
0: Some 250 people were dragged into the tunnels of Gaza City and were held as hostages. A Milwaukee woman is facing criminal charges. She's accused of posing as a fake substitute teacher at Rufus King High School. Police say Amy Jones is a former student. She went to the school September 24th and told the office staff that she was a substitute teacher. She was assigned to a classroom and taught for 3 periods. Students reported her because she was using profane language, racial slurs, and other inappropriate remarks. School officials say they became aware of the situation. They had Jones escorted from the school building and arrested. Brewers and Padres tonight, game coverage at 8:30, first pitch at 9. The Padres were 4-3 winners yesterday. The Brewers still lead the best-of-5 series 2-1. Now, the 9 News forecast for Central Wisconsin. Here's meteorologist Justin Lowe.
3: A good amount of sunshine out there for today. Just a couple of scattered clouds later in the afternoon. Look for highs in the upper 60s and low 70s, and it'll be breezy with a west-northwest wind at 15 to 25 miles per hour. Tonight, not too many clouds. A pretty starry night, a low down to 43. Then for your Thursday, variable clouds, a little bit cooler and a bit breezy yet. Highs in the low to mid-60s and a west-northwest wind at 10 to 20. I'm 9 News meteorologist Justin Lowe on AM 550. 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
0: And I'm Chris Conley on Central Wisconsin's only local news station, WSAU. 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

0: The Markley, Van Camp, and Robin Show. I'm Jamie Markley, the Gen Xer. David Van Camp, the Millennial. The award-winning Sexy Boomer, that's Scott Robbins.
1: Yep.
0: I thought it was a pretty good piece in the New York Post. Michael Goodwin. Titled, Jew-hating radicals are celebrating the horrors of October 7th and organizing parades full of monsters.
2: No,
0: big surprise to anybody?
2: That gets right down to it, doesn't it?
0: Man, oh man.

0: bad guy in a movie starring Casper Van Dien or something.
1: Right? Well, the fact that you used the term, you had Casper Van Dien handy, is amazing to me.
2: That's pretty good.
1: That's not bad.
0: We found out who the terrorist organization is. Who is it, Casper? It's Islamic Jihad.
1: Jihad.
0: Like, come on, you weren't even trying to write that one.
1: Rated R.
2: There's another piece from A.S. Ibrahim. Talking about Hamas, and saying, you know, no one ever went back and read their charter from 1988 because nothing's changed.
0: Right.
2: And their own slogan removes any ambiguity. Allah is the target. The Prophet is its model. The Quran, its institution and constitution. Jihad is its path. And death for the sake of Allah is the loftiest of its wishes. And it goes... It goes all about taking out the Jewish state. And they're never going to stop. And they'll tell you that.
0: Oh, yeah, they're very open about their goals.
1: Yeah.
2: But this free Palestine, in the end, that statement means what? Taking out all the Jews.
0: Yes.
1: Yes.
2: And do people actually understand that when they're saying it, or are they just that dumb?
0: Well, I think there are people who understand that, and they are evil, but... then you do have a lot of just very stupid people
2: who are joining. Especially the college students.
0: Yeah. They don't know anything.
2: No. Well, but it's sad. It really is, man. And just having, you know, a regular conversation with people, like who you would think is, you know, for the most part, really intelligent, good people. Well, it is that, you know, it's just their response to everything and the genocide that's going on over there. And you're like, hold on a second, genocide? Right. You're talking about taking out all these people? It's less than 3%.
0: Mm-hmm.
2: I mean, if you want to make the statement, Israel, they overreacted and some of their tactics I just don't agree with, fine. But to call it genocide...
0: Yeah.
2: And you don't have a news organization, or most don't even call that out, to say, really, this is inaccurate.
0: Right.
2: Well, because I guess they want people to believe that.
1: I always ask, what would you have them do?
2: I don't know what happened to your mic.
1: I don't know.
2: There is something weird going on, man.
0: Yeah.
2: With audio.
1: Hello, check. Ooh.
2: Uh-oh.
0: Huh.
1: That's not good.
2: No.
0: The IDF got us.
2: No kidding. The award-winning Scott Robbins has been silenced by a microphone malfunction?
1: Well, it was back for... Ooh, now it's not. I don't know what to do.
2: Boy, I don't know what to do either with that.
1: Should I grab engineering? No, hey! So not true.
2: Maybe.
1: Okay,
2: I don't know.
1: I'll go grab it.
0: What button did you press?
1: I hit nothing! No, that's not it.
2: And the way it's distorted, the way you're freaking out a little bit, it adds to it all.
1: Well, I could continue on like this, but it's unlistenable in my mind.
2: Ah, never sounded better.
0: Andre says you're transforming into a gray.
1: I might be.
2: Oh, from the alien talk yesterday.
0: Yeah.
2: Could be a gray, could be a reptilian. We're not sure.
1: Only the best equipment here in our studio, too, by the way.
2: I wonder if you blew that microphone out when you were yelling earlier.
1: I didn't yell.
2: You just did.
0: Did you try turning off the microphone and turning it back on again?
1: I have tried that, David. Thank you.
0: Did you try unplugging it and plugging it back in again?
1: I haven't tried that yet.
0: Maybe try that.
2: Yeah.
0: Audio processor just blew.
2: It could be. He's going to try.
0: All right.
2: Well, let's move on to that clip you had, David, with MS Now.
0: Yeah. MS Now talked to a group of black voters in Michigan who are not at all thrilled about the Senate candidate, Abdul El-Sayed.
2: No, they're not.
3: I think there's some missed opportunities for him to help us know who he is, mm-hmm. help us understand him. We don't know him.
4: And I think he's taken advantage that we, as black people, are Democratic. Mm-hmm. We're going to vote for him anyway. And I'm like, no, sir, I'm going to put uncommitted down on that little circle and move on.
5: If you're going to Congress to represent me, I need you to talk about what's going on in this community.
2: Yeah, you're going to have a hard time. Did you see the whole thing with the other piece of PMS Now when they were just talking about Democratic voters not going for this guy.
0: Yeah.
2: It's

0: Whole panel of people?
1: I didn't hear that, no.
0: Oh, man. I think this is the clip. Roll it.
2: You're committed Democrats. All of you.
3: Absolutely.
2: You want to vote.
3: We do.
2: The Democratic candidate.
3: I do.
2: But you just can't.
3: They're tying our hands.
2: What could he, yes, and like, what could he do, if anything, to get you over the edge? But it doesn't sound like there's really anything. The damage has already been done.
4: I just would love for him to make a definitive statement. Like, mm-hmm. just say, I would like everyone to know I support Israel. You know, I support the Jewish people.
3: Yep.
4: You know, their right to exist without hatred.
3: Right.
4: You believe just like,
3: Would you believe it now?
4: I don't
3: How
4: know.
3: How could we?
0: Yeah.
1: Yeah.
0: That's something.
5: Okay.
0: We got somebody working on this thing right now.
1: Yes, at this moment.
0: Robin's microphone. See what exactly happened. Just a quick question. Is it possibly blew it out just yelling?
5: Well. Always possible.
0: Always possible. Just wondering. Okay. On that same note, David, Mike Rogers.
1: Yeah.
0: He talked about this. This was with Martha McCallum on Fox. Hmm. Because, well, it's all in the statement.
6: Yeah, we talked to two young women on a campus the other day, have to hide their Star of David to walk across campus because they get harassed on the way to campus. That's a direct result of not being able to condemn a terrorist attack right here in our state, where a terrorist tried to kill 130 school children, not being able to condemn the IRGC, which has American blood on its hands, not being able to condemn Hamas or Hezbollah. Why? Because his campaign is funded by people who fund the Muslim Brotherhood. Think of that. Wow. This guy is dangerous. You can't send that guy back to the United States Senate knowing that he is getting funded by the Muslim Brotherhood. I just think this is really, really concerning. And people here in the state get it.
0: Well, my goodness.
1: Well, yeah. And that, I mean, his sister is on the terror watch list. Like, that.
0: Yeah.
1: How many red flags do you need for a guy?
0: I know. Well, and a lot of legacy media there are not even reporting that part.
1: It's wild, man.
0: It is wild. All right. I know it's time. We do it a couple of times a day. Go around the table. It may not be the biggest story out there, but it caught your attention. You want to bring it in. David, today, what's your story?
1: My story today, you know, 3 years ago, a six-year-old shot his teacher at his elementary school in Virginia, if you remember that. His mom went to state prison for child neglect and served federal time for lying on her background check. You know, the same federal crime that Hunter Biden got a pardon for.
0: Right.
1: Yeah. The Virginia pilot finally got the court to release body cam footage from the day of the shooting. And I'll tell you, man, remember, what you're hearing is a six-year-old child who just shot his teacher. And this dude sounds like a recently paroled, you know, 22-year-old gangbanger.
0: For real.
7: Unbelievable.
0: Yeah, Mike's not quite fixed.
7: I know.
0: He tried. And you almost need subtitles for this. So we might have to start and stop, David, to explain exactly what he said. Roll it.
8: What's your piece of me?
9: Stop.
8: It's
10: all right, let's leave the gun there.
8: Okay.
9: When you shot the gun, did anything hurt you?
8: No.
9: Let me see your hands.
11: Nobody has sex in front.
12: Where is the weapon?
9: It's on the floor.
8: It's over there, whore.
9: Stop. That's
0: not how we speak
9: each other.
0: That's not how we speak each other. F you.
1: Yeah, right.
0: He called somebody else a whore.
1: Yes.
0: What'd he call the one cop? He said F you to the one cop.
1: Yeah, he said it was the B word.
0: Oh, right.
7: How old was this kid again?
1: Six.
0: Yeah.
7: Six.
0: And then N word on another, and then it just goes on.
1: Yeah.
8: Yes. I stole that from my mom.
12: Okay, buddy. What's your name?
1: And then they redacted.
8: If you want a piece of me, come get it. I don't care if you call back up. I don't care if I go to jail.
12: Okay,
9: we know you know that language, and you know that's not appropriate. Mrs. Kovacs is not happy with that. Calm down.
12: Young man. Come here.
1: Yeah.
0: Unreal.
1: It is unreal. Because he's having to be physically restrained by that teacher.
0: Mm-hmm.
1: And... yeah, it's like that. That's a kid that you see, and you hope that now that he's not living with his mom anymore, His grandparents are taking care of him. Hopefully that's a better situation, because that's a kid that is going to be in prison or dead by the time he's 18. It's so sad to see
11: if,
1: that.
11: If it's a worse situation, David,
1: yeah,
11: then those people should go to jail.
1: Yeah. Yes, I agree.
11: I mean, that's like an AI version of a little kid swearing.
1: Yes.
11: It's like, is that even real?
1: Just out of control, man.
11: Yeah, no doubt about it. You know what? This would be a good time to test out a new mic for Robbins, because maybe we can get to his story. Then again, maybe we can't.
1: Maybe we can't.
11: It's an adventure every day.
13: Is this thing working?
1: No.
11: It's blown out.
13: Oh, yeah.
11: All right, we got to get to a news update and Nimrod's in the news on the way.

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6: Doesn't surprise me. Defunding the police and socialism go hand in hand. 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
7: Well, waiting tables is just what she wants us to see. 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
6: So Rebecca Cook's not really a waitress. 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
7: Yep, pretty much the opposite of what Wisconsin needs.
6: You can say that again. We're not in New York, and I'm not voting for socialists.
7: They're just crazy.
6: And dangerous.
8: I'm Derek Van Orden, candidate for Congress, and I approve this message.
7: Paid for by Van Orden for Congress.
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0: Well, it's the Markley, Van Camp, and Robbins show. I'm David Van Camp. I think there's Jamie Markley and Scott Robbins.
1: Wait a minute. Mine's on. Yours isn't on, Jamie?
2: Nope.
0: No.
1: Jamie's off now.
0: Well,
1: this is part of the big budget show.
0: Yes, it is. 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Are we going to have to do closed captioning?
1: I, Jamie's mic is not working yet, I don't believe.
0: Okay.
1: Yeah, his mic is not working. No, his mic is not working.
0: Well, we can go ahead and
1: see, mine's
3: hijacked my mic!
1: I know. It's like, I got taxed on someone, I didn't have enough money, so I borrowed his money. Now he doesn't have enough for the tax.
0: All right. Well, let's just roll along with what's your story. Scott, what's your story today?
1: Is it time for that now? Okay.
0: Well, no, we had to carry it over.
1: Well, I had Miley Cyrus has made Billboard history.
0: Oh, yeah?
1: Her latest album called Bass Persuades was debuted at number one. Mm-hmm. Second week, number 157.
0: Uh-oh. Oh, wow.
1: Yeah. By the way, this is weird, because if you go back to the times when selling units and albums counted,
0: yeah,
1: she sold, and this is amazing, she went to number one selling 61,000 copies.
0: Wow.
1: And that's downloaded and actually physically having the media in your hand.
0: Yeah.
1: That's not a lot of records.
0: No, well, I mean,
1: nobody's buying albums anymore.
0: Nobody's buying albums. They're buying individual songs or just renting individual songs.
1: Yeah.
0: On Apple Music or whatever. And also, man, I'm wondering if I don't know, saying pop and hip hop is dead, I think is maybe an overstatement. But right now, man, country is king.
1: Yeah.
0: And Miley Cyrus can do country. Maybe that's what she needs to really pivot hard to.
1: Well, the thing about it is, and I've always said that because I did come from, top 40 background, is I believe country is the new top 40.
0: Oh, it totally is.
1: I mean, there's it's pop music.
0: Mm-hmm.
1: It for is. The most part. I mean, I know I'm,
3: no, it's not.
1: I offend the sensibilities of some country people, but there's a lot of pop
0: Jamie's
1: music.
0: Yelling, no, it's not. No.
1: Yeah, I know.
0: I think, in a sense, it's the most popular format, for sure.
1: Oh, no doubt about it.
0: So it's replaced pop music as sort of king of the airwaves and king of the downloads. But I don't know. I think there is something to it. It's like, one, you've got real musicianship that goes into it. And also, it's about the songs, man. They tell a story.
1: They tell a story, and you can sing along.
0: Yeah.
1: And there's hooks. It's hook-driven. I mean, yeah, it's all that stuff. So that's why that's my only comparison to pop music, I suppose. And Jamie will argue with me about that. If he had a microphone, he'd really be arguing with me about it, but he doesn't.
3: You stole it!
1: I stole his microphone, you see. That's exactly what happened here.
0: Yes, of course it is. All right, hey, look, I can run Nimrods in the News, too. I've got one here.
1: Well, let's go ahead and roll it out.
4: When the going gets tough, the dumb get dumber.
1: He's got it. You don't need to do it.
4: Nimrods in the News.
0: Sorry.
4: On the Markley,
1: you can't hear
4: it. Van Camp, Robbins
3: show.
4: I love
3: the poorly educated.
0: Well, we go to Jennings County. In Indiana, 68-year-old woman arrested for having a few too many margaritas
1: and
0: going to the courthouse in Jennings County, doing donuts on the lawn, on the front lawn. So the sheriff's office says, well, if you've had a few too many margaritas with dinner, don't get behind the wheel and definitely don't do donuts on the courthouse lawn. Well, she's been arrested. I'm sorry, I thought this was America.
1: That's right.
0: Nimrod's in the news.

0: When you're hiring, have you ever felt like you're missing out on meeting truly great candidates for your roles? 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
7: A failed execution leads to a court date in Tennessee. I'm Lisa Brady, Fox News. Attorneys for convicted killer Krista Pike are asking a judge to order state corrections officials to preserve evidence.
8: A week after she survived 2 rounds of lethal injection, Pike's lawyers say she is awake and speaking at a hospital. But they say her arms have burns and blisters and she faces a long recovery while handcuffed and shackled to her hospital bed.
7: Fox's Jonathan Sary. They're also urging the Tennessee governor to commute her death sentence to life in prison. The U.S. State Department and the World Health Organization want more information from Russia about the recent death of a worker in a lab that studies deadly pathogens, including the plague. The worker reportedly got sick with pneumonia, and Russian officials have not revealed any specific pathogen found after testing.
9: We would like more information to understand which laboratory tests were conducted, which pathogens were evaluated, and if this individual didn't die from plague, then how did she die?
7: The WHO Acting Director of Epidemic and Pandemic Management, Dr. Maria Van Kerkhove, Russia's health watchdog, is offering assurances there's no risk of a widespread outbreak of deadly disease, no one in quarantine showing any symptoms of illness, and they're winding down their precautionary measures. Secretary of State Marco Rubio says civilization is at an inflection point.
10: The history of Greece shows us an image of ourselves. It shows us that ours is the inheritance of great heroes. And that we should be proud, that we should be intensely proud of where we come from.
7: Calling for a renewal of the Western spirit during a speech in Athens. President Trump continues his midterm blitz, traveling to Texas, mainly to rally support for State Attorney General Ken Paxton, who's in a tight Senate race and has been critical of some Trump policies recently. He's trailing Democrat James Tallarico by 2 points in the latest Fox News polling. 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
12: Good afternoon, 12:03 at WSAU. No bond reduction for the man charged with killing Rick Roundy in Shawano County. Brett Hoffman's being held on $1 million cash bond. A judge refused to lower it yesterday. The 75-year-old accused of killing Roundy during an argument in the fall of 2025. Oneida County last week discontinued its flock camera usage. The Sheriff's Department Captain of Investigations, Tyler Young, says they have questions about securing the flock camera data.
13: I can't stand here and say with confidence that nefarious actors can't be accessing that data or where all that data is going.
12: The cameras had been in use for 6 years. Padres over the Brewers 4-3. Jake Cronenworth with a big home run.
14: Jake Cronenworth swings, looking for his first big moment of the series, and San Diego's got the lead.
12: 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Game 4 is tonight. Coverage at 8:30 on WSAU and a first pitch at 9. Brewers lead 2-1. The 9 News forecast, sunny and breezy today, 70. Mostly clear tonight, down to the mid-40s. Chris Conley, WSAU News.
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17: Republicans need President Trump on the campaign trail right now. He is the best messenger that the Republican Party has. He is the only person who has been able to successfully drive out in recent time these low propensity voters. The difference between winning states like Wisconsin, Pennsylvania, and Michigan, now those were in presidential years, we're in a midterm, so it's different. Also, the party in charge is always going to have a difficult time in a midterm election. Now, the media, because they hate President Trump, will make a bigger deal about it than they would if it were a Democrat in charge. But the Democrats are already motivated to turn out against President Trump. What Republicans need is their base to be motivated and turn out. The only person that can do that is President Trump. He also has to make the case to independents why Republicans are the better choice, which is why I think he's focusing so much on the socialism and the communist part of this, is saying, hey, look, things aren't perfect, but take a look at these people. Like, those guys are nuts.
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22: The Markley, Van Camp, and Robbins Show. Jamie Markley, David Van Camp. Scott Robbins is here. If you're just joining the show.
23: Yes.
22: Robbins' microphone sort of blew up.
23: Yeah.
22: And so we're going to be doing a Steven Tyler Joe Perry rendition today, sharing the same mic, although not singing Sweet Emotion anytime soon.
23: Well, you know, it's a professional radio outfit for sure.
22: The other mics also got stolen out of this studio.
23: Well, wait.
22: It happens.
23: Hey, you know? Not to look at the wrong side of the telescope here, but yes, that was also because you couldn't have three mics on in the studio at the same time.
22: That was part of it, yes.
23: Because they started skitzing out.
22: Anyway, you know what to all this I say?
23: What's that?
22: Good.
23: Good, yeah.
22: That brings a challenge that we haven't faced before, and we're going to overcome the challenge. I learned this from Jocko.
23: Yes, good. Yeah.
22: Chance for us to refine our skills and be closer as brothers, Scott.
23: Well, from Scotto, bad.
22: Okay, picking up on the big news of the day, it's October 7th. A lot of media either ignoring it or downplaying it significantly. Yeah. And David, you've got a bombshell out of Texas?
23: Well, it's allegedly a bombshell. Texas Attorney General and U.S. Senate nominee Ken Paxton has had some more leaked audio put out, and this is supposed to be some sort of bombshell. Because in the audio, well, he's asked what the biggest drag on the campaign is. And if it's hard to hear, or, you know, our little cup and string thing starts going out, I'll translate for you.
22: Thank you. I appreciate that.
0: The war at the gas prices is diesel. When it's over $6 a gallon for diesel, I mean, it's put money, we have a lot of trucks here, diesel. For feeling that pinch. So I'd say that's probably the biggest problem, and that pushed out the food prices and everything else.
23: Yeah. So he's saying, yeah, the war in Iran and the effect on gas prices is a huge headwind. I think it is, for sure, and I don't know why that's supposed to be a bombshell, because he's just acknowledging what even Trump has acknowledged.
22: Well, I suppose what they're saying, the bombshell, is he's actually admitting it.
23: And
22: I also would say, Ken, this also has to do with your personal life as far as your own challenges go.
23: Oh, yeah, I think that's more a bigger headwind for him. I think if you look at Republicans in general.
22: Correct.
23: Yes, that's a problem. The gas prices and all that, and diesel, and the trickle-down effect that has on food prices and overall energy prices. I mean, yeah, that's a real problem. Yeah, his personal life being a kind of a mess is definitely a headwind for him personally, in addition to everything else. But, you know, the thing is, I get that people sort of forget history, and I'm not trying to downplay that the gas prices, even if they are going down a little bit now, have been a major issue for a whole lot of people. I'm not trying to downplay that. But at the same time, what happened under Biden was largely the result of policy choices that Democrats still embrace.
22: That's true.
23: Democrats still want to shut down refining. They want to shut down further oil exploration. They still want those things. So, you know, when Trump says, well, the gas prices are a little bit high, and I don't think his messaging has been perfect at all with all of this, but the thing is, eventually, what's happening with Iran will end. And Trump has proven for the first term and then this term continuing on that he's all in on expanding our ability to get oil and refine oil. And with Venezuela opening up as well, that's a big issue. And so to me, it's like, yeah, the gas prices kind of suck, and they have sucked for months.
22: Well, again, if you're only looking at that one issue, I guess you could say, well, I'm let down by the economy. Do you think it's going to get better the other way?
23: Right.
22: And again, you just get down to it, to me, and I know it's, for some people, oversimplifying it, it's a vote for sanity over insanity, because some things aren't going to change. A lot of these candidates, the Democratic candidates, even the people closest to them, say they got to say what they're saying right now to get elected, and then they're going to enact the real policies they want to enact.
19: He ran a campaign to beat me.
22: Oh, yeah, talking about Talarico.
23: Talarico, yeah.
22: Yes, yeah.
19: Talafrico.
22: Sorry, Talafrico.
23: Sure.
22: Yeah.
19: I don't know what the hell he meant by that.
23: That guy's been kind of underground for a week and a half now. They said he had the flu.
20: I read a piece today, too, saying he's like pulling a Biden.
23: And
20: not showing up, just going underground now that we're getting closer to the election. Just don't even pop your head out. No,
19: what the hell does he wants to beat me?
20: That's what he said.
23: Might have been doing a lot of that. I don't know. But yeah, it could be a Biden thing. Just sort of let whatever controversy of just sort of let it settle for a little while around Ken Paxton.
20: Yeah. Well, you figure there's no point in campaigning right now. You know,
23: but I don't know, because he was supposed to speak to a Hispanic group down in the valley in South Texas, And then he sort of piped himself in remotely. And
20: dang it, entendre going
23: honestly
20: everywhere.
23: Honestly did not mean to put that.
19: He called it beat meat. I
23: honestly
19: don't know what
23: didn't
19: the hell he
23: mean
19: meant by
23: that, but that was yeah. a good one. But, yeah, so he did it remotely, and he said, yeah, I had the flu, and he looked bad. So he may be a good actor, or he really does have the flu. I've just never known anybody to be down with the flu for, like, almost two full weeks, unable to do
20: a
23: lot.
20: His plastic was a little pasty, even.
23: Right.
22: Yeah. Well, Trump keeps saying he went to the barbecue, and then he threw it all up. Yeah. Maybe it made him sick. Now, was he actually vegan before?
23: Well, when he was running for his state elected office, yeah, he bragged about having a vegan campaign.
22: I thought that was the deal because they brought the clips out of that.
23: Yeah.
22: Like, and then he does, and then it shows him and the whole campaign showing him with, you know, this big leg of meat.
23: Yeah.
19: He started eating meat.
23: It was, again, it's very unsettling how it appears that he's just trying to eat that entire thing in one bite.
22: Yeah.
23: Like, he didn't even chew. Just swallowed.
19: And he recently, it's getting worse. I'm getting myself in trouble.
22: Jeez.
19: Okay. Having a barbecue and eating a lot of meat.
22: Okay, we get it. That'll never not be funny to me. Okay.
20: Was he scheduled to do anything in the near future, like over the weekend anything?
23: He's been just kind of AWOL, and there were some people down in the valley who were a little upset that he didn't show up.
22: I bet.
23: Because there are Hispanics who are, you know, it's going back and forth between Democrats and Republicans and aren't really thrilled with everything that the Trump administration has done. A lot of people in South Texas love that you don't have the crisis anymore of thousands of people coming in every month, or tens of thousands of people coming in every month, but also the tactics of ICE or how they've been portrayed in the media has not played well for Republicans in South Texas. So I think, you know,
22: you got that affordability.
23: Yeah.
22: By the way, what is the story? Affordability? Abortion is an affordability issue?
23: Sometimes you see something or hear something so evil. It's almost like these people have to be undercover right-wing operatives, right? The left-wing outlet Vox has a hot new take about abortion and affordability. The host is Asted Herndon, interviewing a woman named Jessica Valenti, who's a founder of a group called Abortion Every Day. Think about that. Oh, safe, legal, rare. Now, abortion every day.
22: That is an evil man. Roll it.
1: In the affordability framework that they're kind of presenting, it does seem as if abortion is outside of that prism. Mm-hmm. Like, help me, tell me why that's wrong. Like, it would seem as if you're arguing this is a kitchen table issue. This is just as much of a tangible issue as others. Why is that?
2: I mean, it is an affordability issue, right? Like, you'd be hard-pressed to find something more important to your financial life than whether or not to have a child, than whether or not that you're going to be forced into pregnancy, or not even just forced into pregnancy, but forced into massive medical debt.
23: Yes.
22: Forced into pregnancy.
23: I don't know, man. I love my two little affordability issues.
22: Jeez.
23: That's what I'm going to call them from now on.
22: That's so dark, man.
23: It really is.
22: And they would have you believe this all the time, that so many of these abortions are just women. They really want to have that child, but they just can't afford it.
23: Right.
22: That's a load.
23: Right. There's the percentage of women who go to get an abortion that have had multiple abortions is rather high.
22: Yes. And it's sick, but it's sort of their own birth control.
23: Yeah.
22: It's beyond, but then try to make that affordability. Okay. All right. Then there's France.
23: Yes.
22: What's going on in France is wild. This has been going on for a couple of weeks.
23: Yeah, it's riot season again in France, and this happens every so often where everybody comes out, and they say it's a student protest. But it's like, there seem to be a lot of North Africans who are very passionate about, and Middle Easterners who are very passionate about education issues, wink, wink, nod, nod.
22: Dude, I'll play you. This is how ABC covered it today. All right, listen to this.
3: And we're going to go overseas now to the turmoil in France. Students joining parents and teachers. More than 250,000 people taking to the streets, demanding more resources for schools they say are underfunded. Hundreds of schools have been partially shut this week. Tom Sufi Burge is on the scene for us.
22: You're telling me all these riots are going on because the schools just aren't doing good enough?
23: No, what happens is left-wing anarchists wind up sort of using these protests. I actually experienced this firsthand in 2005. It was winter of 2005. We were in Paris because my brother was living in a different city tour, but we were in Paris for a few days. And there was a student protest going on. You know, they had all the schools boarded up and all the colleges boarded up because of some pension change that they were mad about. Where we were staying was in an apartment that was actually behind the police barricade because it was near a college. And we had to go past the riot police and show, like, here's our passport, here's our key to the apartment. We're not students. In order to get to where we were staying. And there was a couple of times I just wanted to go out and people watch. Now, I looked at the time a lot like some of these students. I had very long hair. I had sort of mutton chops kind of going. And so the police, I would go down and I'd be smoking a cigarette, just sort of watching, but I'm behind the barricade, so the cops would always sort of give me a look. One of the guys actually wound up asking me for a smoke, so I gave it to him. And then a couple days later, I'm down there, and it's loud. They're banging drums, they're shouting, and it's tense. And another one of these riot cops sees me, comes up to me, and I couldn't hear him, but he says it in French. He's asking who I am and where I'm staying. But I couldn't hear him, so I just assumed he was asking me for a cigarette. So me, looking like one of these guys that they're about to put a baton to the back of the skull, I just was like, quoi? Cigarette. Just offered him a cigarette, and he just laughed. He's like, what? And then said, oh, no, I'm staying here. Don't arrest me, please.
4: Yeah, no kidding.
23: But, yeah, well, but it was the same.
4: Like 700 cops have been hurt.
23: Yeah.
4: Like some severely.
23: Oh, yeah, and it's gotten significantly worse over the last 20 years. But what happened there was a whole lot of people from the Middle East and North Africa sort of came up from under the protest that was going on and then hijacked it and used it for their own, you know, flipping cars over and setting them on fire and things like that.
4: Yeah. So you got some people that are just upset because of the mass immigration.
23: Yeah.
4: And then other people using the protest, and then it's absolute insanity going on there.
22: So you got that out there, too. By the way, I saw a thing today, too, about American dining customs that baffle foreigners. Don't know if you did any of these things when you were in France, but we'll have to hit that later. And the five stories we're watching today coming right up.

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0: The Markley Van Camp and Robbins Show. Jamie Markley, David Van Camp, Scott Robbins, and now the five stories we're watching today.
1: One, two, three, four, five.
2: Number five, the Associated Press had a bombshell. The U.S. stock market hit an all-time high as expectations rose for companies to keep making more money. I love that headline. Thanks.
3: Great going, Don.
2: Yeah, thanks for that. Thanks for that in-depth analysis. It's dazzling coverage, AP. Yeah. Number four, Gregory Smalls Jones was a convicted cocaine trafficker. His sentence was commuted by former President Joe Biden. He's now accused of returning to drug trafficking. He was caught with about $4.5 million worth of cocaine.
0: Wow.
2: Number three, New York Mayor Zohran Mamdani acknowledged the three-year anniversary of the October 7th terror attacks on Israel, but spent most of his statement mourning the Israeli government's devastating ongoing, quote, genocide in Gaza. Mm-hmm. Number two, Care 11, that's the NBC Minneapolis affiliate, ran a segment about recent Somali gang violence. The main worry in the piece is stereotyping. Gang violence is gang violence. We can drop the Somali part.
0: Well, not according to the locals that say it's different.
2: Right.
0: Because they're coming from two-parent households, and they got a bunch of money.
2: They got money, yeah, to fund their violence. And then number one, wouldn't want to stereotype here, but a Minnesota ISIS sympathizer arrested for plotting a mass casualty attack at the Mall of America. Sheikhdoon Abdullahi Mohammed.
0: No way.
2: Yeah, now facing federal charges for getting a firearm and ammo to commit a crime of terrorism. And those are the top five stories of the day. 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
0: I know some names are stereotypical. Mm-hmm. Can you repeat that name again?
2: That was Sheikhdoon Abdullahi. Wait, Abdullahi. Yes, there you go. Sheikhdoon Abdullahi Muhammad. Yes.
3: Oh, wasn't he the pitcher on your slow pitch team? What are you saying?
0: Not that I remember.
3: Okay.
0: Okay. I did see this. Scott, you're a collector.
3: I am.
0: Apparently so is Pee Wee Herman.
3: Or was.
0: He was, yes. More than 400 items from his private collection are up for auction.
3: Do I want to know what those are?
0: Stuff like Elvis lamps, novelty ashtrays, a massive collection of vintage toys, stuff like that. Some autographed items. Like other celebrities would autograph things to him. They had that. The online auction happening now at juliansauctions.com.
3: I bet there's some interesting stuff in there.
0: Well, that's where Rick Nielsen from Cheap Trick was selling a bunch of guitars, too.
2: Oh, yeah. Because his wife told him to, right? But that's what he
0: maybe,
2: said.
0: Maybe you want to start getting rid of some of this stuff.
3: I don't know anybody who collects ashtrays. That's an unusual one, Pee-wee.
0: I know people that collect matchbooks.
3: Yeah, me too. Thimbles.
0: Yeah. Did you ever collect the matchbooks?
3: No.
0: Like from different places?
3: No.
0: Okay. I haven't heard of thimbles.
3: My grandmother collected thimbles.
0: Mm-hmm. I won't say another word. I'm not going to disrespect Grandma.
3: You don't need to. It was a heck of a collection, though. So you're never at a loss. See, when you're on vacation, you just had to find a thimble for Grandma to bring back.
0: Okay.
3: Yeah.
0: Is there someone paying top dollar for that stuff?
3: I don't know. She's gone. I don't know where all the thimbles went.
0: Okay.
3: Somebody hoarded the thimble. Somebody came in and took them.
2: Two things are happening to me right now. Is one, it's very funny because y'all have to share a mic right now.
0: Yes.
3: No, it is.
2: It's like you just keep looking at each other from like 6 inches away. And the other thing is, I picture you're mocking Michael Strahan as he's trying to talk about a collection of symbols.
3: Well, you know.
0: College faculty member arrested next.

0: good afternoon. It'll be a sunny and breezy afternoon with temperatures getting up to near 70 degrees. I'm Chris Conley, WSAU News. The Stevens Point man accused of killing Jeanette Pinka in July has entered a not guilty plea to one count of intentional homicide. A week-long jury trial is scheduled before the end of the year for Lyndon Hood. He's accused of stabbing the 57-year-old during an argument in a home in the town of Carson and then fleeing the scene. Hood was arrested a few days later along with his girlfriend Sarah Pinka, the sister of the victim. She has already been charged with a series of misdemeanors and is serving a jail sentence. President Trump says that he has a call scheduled with Vladimir Putin about reports of a potential outbreak of the plague at a laboratory in Siberia. Speaking to reporters yesterday, Trump says he'll provide a new update later today. Russian officials said the researcher at first died from pneumonia, but now say that she dropped a vial of anti-plague research. The U.S. war with Iran will lead to higher heating prices this winter. Fox Business Network's Madison Allworth explains.
1: Families that heat with oil could pay about 50% more this winter compared to last. The average cost of heating a home with oil is expected to rise by about $878. That's costing over $2,600 this winter. This is an energy source that is primarily used in the Northeast. Think New England and New York, New Jersey, and Pennsylvania. But even still, only 3% of U.S. households use heating oil. It's because it's really old homes. But for them, heating oil prices rise as global oil prices rise.
0: President Trump says once the war ends, prices will go down. Brewers lost to the Padres 4-3 yesterday. Game 4 of the series is tonight, starting at 8:30. Brewers second baseman Bryce Terang says the team is relentless.
2: I mean, we hit the ball hard. We had really good at-bats. We're drawing walks. Sometimes guys just are right there when you hit them. And sometimes they make really nice plays.
0: Now, the 9 News forecast for Central Wisconsin. Partly to mostly sunny today. Wind gusts to 25 miles per hour and a high near 70. Mostly clear tonight.

Temperatures will be in the upper 70s to near 80 degrees. I'm Chris Conley on Central Wisconsin's only local news station, AM 550, FM 99.9, and in Wausau at 95.1 FM WSAU.

0: Now, this day. 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
1: There was a time when CNN was the only all-news channel in the United States. They ran into some legal problems on this day, October 7th.
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1: When Time Warner bought CNN, they had the only 24-hour news channel in the United States, and they were not interested in new competition. Time Warner also owned many cable systems around the country, and they refused to carry rival news networks. That led to court challenges. New York City threatened not to renew Time Warner's cable franchise if other news networks weren't allowed. There was one proposal where a new channel would pay $11 per household to be added to the Time Warner cable lineup. That was the opposite of how it usually worked. Cable systems often paid for channels. But one upstart news channel was owned by one of the world's richest men. Rupert Murdoch had no problem paying $11 per household when he launched the Fox News channel on this day, October 7th, 1996. And on this day, be willing to invest in eventual success. I'm Chris Conley.

0: The Markley Van Camp and Robbins Show. Jamie Markley, David Van Camp, Scott Robbins.
1: Yep.
0: Okay, so a college faculty member was arrested for what?
2: Well, harassing Jews online. Haverford College professor has, this is in Pennsylvania, he's been arrested and charged with online harassment and intimidation, also cyber stalking. The professor, Guangtian Ha, is a member of a group called Faculty for Justice in Palestine. And he wrote things to colleagues and students like, Jew, get the bleep out of my country. If Jews are so special, then they should also be placed in special camps and receive treatments. And he called Jews blood-guzzling demons. He also posted the address of at least one victim and then said something to the effect of, hey, you can put, I'm not going to stop, you can put all the cameras up you want, after the guy put surveillance cameras on the property. So, stalking a guy. He also used,

0: that sounds like a load.
1: But again, man, these are the people teaching students.
2: Yes.
1: It's unhinged.
2: It is completely unhinged, yes.
1: And not just in colleges, all the way in high schools and middle schools. Mm-hmm. And that's what we were talking about earlier in the week. One thing the parents have learned over the last 10 years, you got to really be careful to know who is teaching your kids.
2: Yeah.
1: Because some of these people might be, well, they're kind of freaky on the weekend. No, these people are like activists all week long.
2: Yes.
1: And want to incorporate your kids. Why are you laughing?
3: No, I like the phrase freaky on the weekend. I like that.
1: Well, everybody knew teachers that were a little freaky on the weekend. Like, whether wild partying or whatever it might be.
3: Yeah.
1: No, don't. You have someone in mind, don't you? You just don't want to say.
3: I kind of do, but I can't absolutely be sure, but I'm kind of sure.
1: What does that mean?
3: I mean, I'm pretty sure.
1: Her or him?
3: Her.
1: Okay. I mean, she partied a lot.
3: Yeah.
1: Okay. I guess we'll just leave it at that. Mm-hmm. Although everybody wants to know more, but I guess you can't say.
3: Remember how shocking it was to see one of your teachers out with like a beer or something?
1: Yeah.
3: It was like, oh my God.
1: Yeah.
3: Like they're normal people. They're human.
1: Well, now in... You got kids seeing, oh, there's another teacher at the big rally, the big anti-Jew rally.
2: Right, or mocking the assassination of Charlie Kirk.
3: Yes.
1: Yes.
2: Huh. Okay.
3: Got the big Palestinian flag flying in the front yard of the house,
1: Yeah, you know, the whole thing, and we were talking about this earlier, with the coverage of October 7th. And there are a million different angles I'm sure you could think of from a news background, David, how to cover this, how it's affected Americans, Jewish Americans, a number of different things. Well, a lot of media, they downplayed it. And Scott, you didn't even see anything from NBC in the first hour?
3: No.
1: Okay. And we were talking about ABC. They did the story on, of course, Cornell, Dolly's estate. There was France. There was Starbucks with too much sugar when they say it's no sugar. There was a pumpkin farm.
2: Well, you got to get the pumpkin farm coverage in there.
1: Of course. Oh, they were on the measles again? All this before October 7th. That didn't hit until the second hour.
4: Yeah, the news on measles is not good news. According to the CDC, the measles was eliminated in the United States in 2000.
1: RFK Jr.
2: Right.
1: So that just goes on and on. By the way, in the Cornell story, it's like there's got to be a fresh angle every day.
2: Oh, yeah.
1: And it seems like there's not a whole lot of new, but this part was new as they wrapped up that report today.
5: Months later, Jane Doe testified before a Cornell panel. According to a transcript of that testimony obtained by ABC News, Jane Doe was unequivocal. I was prostituted and I was held up like bait for a gaggle of men. She said, I remember a dark room with shadows of men in and out constantly, and I remember feeling like there was a joke and I was not in on it. She ended her testimony with a plea to her school. Please make it safer for those I love and the community at large. Remove those boys from campus.
1: Well, that's really weird after the text messages that she sent to some of these guys.
2: Yeah.
1: Saying, I enjoyed my time with you and the other guy.
2: Yeah.
1: And then said nothing illegal happened.
2: Right. And then very, very excited to go to the Halloween party a couple weeks later.
1: Yes. Until she was disinvited.
2: Yeah.
1: And that's when she changed her story.
3: Yeah. And that's really what this comes down to is, was it legal or not legal?
2: Right.
3: I mean, morality aside, morality is just awful.
1: Well,
2: There was an angle that I thought was interesting is that in Cornell's own, like, health guidance that they give out to students or they make available to students.
1: Yeah.
2: They do actually talk about polyamory and group sex and how that can be a healthy way to express your feelings about other people.
1: And apparently that's what she was doing.
2: And
1: talked about it.
2: Which is, again, no. Don't. Come on. Why are universities promoting this stuff anyway?
1: Because it's all about finding yourself.
2: Right.
1: And you're the only one that can make yourself happy. It's about the choices you make. If someone's getting in the way of your happiness, you need to get rid of those people. Here was the end of the report.
5: Ultimately, Cornell decided to expel two students and suspend two others. This morning, Sally Yates, a former United States Attorney General in the Obama administration, is leading the review of how Cornell handled Jane Doe's allegations.
6: Yeah, more steps to go here. Wow. Okay, Aaron, thanks very much.
1: Yes, more steps.
2: Boy, Sally Yates. Now, that's a name I have not thought about in quite some time.

0: She was the lady that sent General Flynn up the river.
1: Yeah.
0: And Trump won.
1: Yes. I mean, I'm thinking, and how much is she getting paid for this?
0: Right.
1: I'm sure it's not cheap. Anyway, all right, it's that time. We do it a couple of times a day. Go around the table. It may not be the biggest story out there, but it caught your attention. You want to bring it in. David, what's your story here?
0: I mentioned this in passing, but I want to play it for you now. Western Lensman posted this report from Care 11 in Minneapolis. You know, Somali gangs has been a big topic of conversation in the Twin Cities.
1: Yes.
0: Because of, well, shootouts, including shooting at a homecoming game.
1: Gangs are gangs, David. It doesn't have to be Somalis or blacks. It could be whites. It could be Mormons. It could be anybody. Well, why point it out?
0: Right, exactly. Well, that's what this story is all about. It's about, hey, we don't need to stereotype, okay?
2: So we've spent a lot of time lately talking about gun violence across the Twin Cities, and police are now saying the handful that have happened in the West Metro have some connections. I'm talking about the shooting on the basketball courts at Our Lady of Grace in Edina, and the shooting at the Eden Prairie football game, and a couple more shootings at Eden Prairie and Bloomington. Some of these, police say, are the work of gangs, and the members of those gangs, they say, are Somali American teens and young adults. But when some people just say Somali gangs, that leaves a mark on hundreds of thousands of Somali people who have nothing to do with gangs or these shootings. And we have to talk about that. So Heidi has been looking at where those lines are starting to get blurred and the issues it's causing.
3: Monday night, people packed Edina City Hall for a conversation on gun violence.
4: As a community, we don't condone violence. But every time we hear that Somali gangs are gangs. So please, let's not mention the Somali name every time something happens.
5: Well, then stop forming gangs and breaking the law.
0: Right. Well, it's also like trying to differentiate, because that's what law enforcement is saying. Hey, this is a different thing, because you've got kids who are from two-parent households who have access to money. And so it's a totally different issue that we need to tackle. I mean, are you telling me these are the same people who are like, white supremacy is the gravest threat to America?
1: Right.
0: Well, why do you just say white supremacy?
5: There's a little including bit more, all white people.
0: A little bit more to this report.
4: This violence is not unique. And every day we don't hear the ethnicities of other communities.
6: Just being honest doesn't mean we're targeting or stereotyping a community, right? We need this to stop.
3: But that hasn't stopped some from stereotyping.
7: It's 2026. We should not be painting groups of people with the actions of some folk.
1: Got it.
0: Okay.
1: Okay.
0: I always like it when
1: they diversify. They also rip off the government.
0: Right. I really do. I like that whenever somebody is making some ridiculous statement, they say it's 2026, okay? We don't need to be talking about this very 2026 issue.
1: Actually, we do, you see. And no, I know it's not every Somali and it's not every Muslim, but you can't let the Quran take over the United States. Look at Europe. Good luck with that, France. Put that genie back in the bottle.
0: Yeah.
1: But you can't say it. Why point it out? To make people aware of what's going on. I mean, if you're doing it from a news background, you're supposed to tell the whole story, aren't you?
0: Yeah.
1: That's part of the story.
0: Well, heck yeah, it is.
1: Because if you do just hear gang, you have a certain idea in mind. Mm-hmm. And it's like, man, it's too bad because these kids probably grew up with the local gangbanger being their hero, and that's where they took inspiration from, and then they got into the life, and you're just trying to kill that cycle. This is a different beast altogether.
0: Well, yeah. And then you have to ask the question, how are their parents getting the money that they apparently have?
1: Right.
0: Because, yes, Somali fraud is a real thing.
1: 100%. All right. Scotty, what's your story for what's your story?
8: My story is happy birthday to Fox News. They turned 30. Can you believe that? Seems like they've been around longer than that, but 30 years old. And they're celebrating, I guess, the entire month or the entire year. And Bret Baier was the first one to come on with a story on Fox News. I don't know if you knew that or not.
1: I did not know that.
8: He's been around a long time, old Bret Baier. So, yeah, he looks very young in the picture, doesn't he?
1: Yes, he does.
8: Yeah, very young-looking Bret Baier. But they said, you know, here's the deal. When they started this thing, was like there was a lot of stories that the major news networks just weren't going to cover, ever, because they were protecting people in politics. And most of those people were liberals or Democrats. We decided, hey, if we're going to get a foothold at all, let's be different. Let's tell these stories. And, of course, America responded, and they're still by far and away the number one news organization on the planet. So happy birthday, Fox.
1: Very good. For my story, it's overcoming adversity. Say a microphone gets blown up in the middle of a show.
8: Yeah, what are you going to do?
1: And it might force two guys, good friends for a long time.
8: Yeah, to get really close.
1: But,
8: yeah.
1: Yes.
0: you're standing shoulder to shoulder right now.
8: Yeah, that's it.
1: Have you noticed, David, when I'm talking into the microphone, I'm trying to go at it at the side to share as much as possible. When Scott talks, he basically shoulders me out of the way and does this.
0: It's a hip check, yeah.
8: Well, I usually work the mic straight on.
1: I know. That's why we said, you see, if you go at the side, it gets the same effect.
8: I understand that. But I certainly don't want this to be a permanent thing that I have to learn.
1: That's why you just take it over.
8: Jeez.
1: So if you want to go Robinson Van Camp here on, I'm good with that. I'm just saying that I don't mind sharing, but it's really tight.
8: Sharing is caring.
1: Uh-huh. Got that right. Okay. What is the story about driving a couch down a busy road? We got Nimrod's of the News in just a few at a news update next.

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0: The Markley, Van Camp, and Robin Show. 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
0: Sounds kind of pushy to me.
2: Nah.
0: Don't wait. Don't.
2: Well, I don't want you to wait on this.
0: All right.
2: Sleep
0: all right.
2: On it.
0: David, news update.
1: News update. Well, you're currently operating in the best studio that Schlitz can buy. So
0: I say good.
1: Good.
0: Why would you want any hack can go into a great studio and do a show? Who can do a reputable, decent show
1: right.
0: in a studio like this? I need a broken guitar. Why get something all tuned up and nice?
1: Why bother with that? Anyway, that same guy, by the way, worked in that Russian lab where the plague escaped, apparently.
0: He did?
1: They're asking him. And he said, can't be fixed. Trump was asked about the plague, by the way, today in the Oval Office, and whether or not it's a bioweapon.
3: Is the plague in Russia a bioweapon?
4: Well, we don't think so. We're going to find out soon enough, but we don't think so. And if you listen to them, it's under control. But, you know, people have said that before about other things. So we hope it is very sophisticated, very smart, and they're saying it's very much under control.
3: We've heard this before, a couple years ago during your first term.
4: Well,
3: are you getting the same
4: many
3: vibe?
4: Many times before and many different things.
3: Are you getting the same vibe right now from Russia that you got from China at the start of COVID?
4: Well, China didn't say much, and Russia's not saying much either, but they do say they have it very much under control.
0: Yeah, we'll see.
2: What does that mean?
0: Yeah, we got to get the Nimrods. Here we go.
5: When the going gets tough.
6: Damn it, this is too hard.
5: The dumb get dumber.
7: All right, Dean.
5: It's Nimrods in the News on the Markley, Van Camp, and Robbins Show.
6: I love the poorly educated.
0: All right. Nimrods in the News. We go to Charlotte, North Carolina. Cops pulled over, a couch that was driving down the road.
2: Oh, God.
0: There were reports of that. It's actually two electric Lime scooters with a small couch straddling the scooters. The cops actually said that they appreciate the creativity, but ask yourself, should this be on the road with actual cars? Will the sheer shock of seeing this on the road cause other drivers to lose focus and drive unsafely?
2: Yeah.
0: So, yeah, they should have rethought that, and they got pulled over. They said no alcohol involved, amazingly. And that's Nimrods in the News.
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12: A possible mass casualty attack is stopped. I'm Lisa Brady, Fox News. The FBI says a teenager was planning to target the Mall of America in Minnesota this month, but was arrested after buying an assault rifle from an undercover FBI employee posing as a member of ISIS.
13: The complaint charges Sheikh Dune Abdullahi Mohammed with acquiring an AK-47 assault rifle and 200 rounds of ammunition in order to commit a federal crime of terrorism, including attempting to provide material support to a designated foreign terrorist organization.
12: U.S. Attorney Daniel Rosen says the 18-year-old suspect had been under investigation for nearly 2 years, trading messages with a confidential informant. The complaint says in their text messages, the suspect repeatedly affirmed his intent to kill non-Muslims. The suspect is American, born in the U.S., and refers to Somalia as his parents' homeland. Just getting word, a judge in Tennessee is ordering the state to preserve evidence from the botched execution of Krista Pike, the convicted murderer who survived two lethal injections last week. The judge's order, after hearing on a request from Pike's attorneys, they say her prognosis is still not fully clear. She is awake and talking, but just getting word, they're also saying she can't swallow or eat or move her arms and has pneumonia. President Trump says he expects Russia to share a lot of information after the death of a lab worker that's raised fear of pneumonic plague.
4: If you listen to them, it's under control. You know, people have said that before about other things, so we hope it is.
12: The president also saying he does not think the plague in Russia is a bioweapon. The worker was in a lab that studies deadly pathogens. Russia says there's no risk of an epidemic. The World Health Organization and the U.S. State Department pressing for more information. 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
15: Good afternoon. We are under mostly sunny skies with a temperature of 69. I'm Mike Leishner, WSAU News. The Milwaukee Police Department says they plan to renew their contract for Flock license plate reading cameras. Police officials note in an email to the journal Sentinel that public safety and strict oversight policies are reasons to keep the technology. The move comes despite vocal pushback from residents at a recent budget hearing who urged the city to drop the contract. However, the renewal could face stiff resistance at the city council, where proposed legislation aims to require committee approval for license plate reading systems. If you've applied for an extension on your federal taxes, now's the time to get them done, reporter Raymond Newport.
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15: And to Stephen's point, man accused of killing Jeanette Pienka in July has entered a not guilty plea to one count of intentional homicide and is going to go for a speedy trial. Lyndon Hood is accused of stabbing the 57-year-old during an argument in the town of Carson in Portage County, then fleeing the scene. He has pled not guilty to the charge. A week-long trial will begin on December 7th. I'm Mike Leishner on Central Wisconsin's only local news station, AM 550, FM 99.9, WSAU.
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17: Just a reminder that the fall colors are peaking now across much of the listening area, except in the far south. That'll be next week when we see more color in the southern part of the area, but there's plenty to be had and a lot of sunshine to go enjoy. For the rest of today, mostly sunny and breezy, a high near 70, a west-northwest wind at 15 to 25 miles per hour. Tonight, mainly clear and a bit cool, down into the low 40s with a northwest wind at 5 to 10. For your Thursday, variable clouds and a little bit cooler, still a bit breezy with a west-northwest wind at 10 to 20 miles an hour and a high of 64. For Friday, a mix of sun and clouds, maybe a brief shower or sprinkle passing through the area, a high of 69. Then warming up quite a bit on Saturday, it's going to feel like summer again. It'll be windy with a south wind, mostly sunny, high 81. Partly cloudy on Sunday, still summer-like, a high of 78. Monday, finally, we'll have a chance of rain later in the day, high 66. I'm 9 News meteorologist Justin Lowe on AM 550, FM 99.9, WSAU.
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0: The Markley, Van Camp, and Robbins Show. Jamie Markley, David Van Camp, Scott Robbins. Well, we hadn't had a chance to get to this story yet. A former senior CIA official pled guilty yesterday to defrauding the federal government of nearly $194 million.
21: Dang.
0: Admitting that he invented government authorities and classified programs to fund, we're talking purchases of luxury properties, gold bars, watches, vehicles. It's kind of unreal. And as we've said so many times, especially with everything that's been discovered in the last year and a half, is it that easy to just fraud the federal government?
1: Well, for a little while, apparently.
0: Because this guy did it. David Rush, he's 49, Virginia. One count of wire fraud, pled guilty. Fraudulently obtained approximately $194 million while serving a senior executive level federal position and holding a top-secret, sensitive information security clearance.
1: Mm-hmm.
0: And this guy BS'd his way all the way through it.
1: Oh, yeah.
0: Created fictitious government authorities, including,
1: what?
0: Yes, including a fabricated special access program to disguise expenditures as classified government activities. I mean, the Somalis in Minnesota are going to look at this and go, man, that's pretty good.
2: That's right. What I should have told the IRS when they were coming after me.
1: Oh, this guy.
2: It's a government program I was funding.
1: This guy probably watched all the Somali fraud in Minnesota go down and go, man, I worked too hard at this.
0: No kidding.
1: Hey, I put in too much effort.
0: He directed approximately $145 million in wire transfers that he ultimately used to buy this real estate, including four homes in Florida. I mean, talking luxury homes.
1: Golly.
0: Watches, at least one car. He invented a government activity that supposedly required purchasing gold. So during a search of his residence, the FBI seized 298 gold bars.
1: Oh, the fun detail about the gold bars,
0: yeah,
1: is that the original count was 303. But in court this week, prosecutors said the correct number was 298 gold bars. So
0: who took five?
1: Right. It's like, well, 298, huh? Suddenly, well, that's terrible. You know that he had 293 goal.
2: Right. Didn't a coworker ever go, how's he doing this with three houses in Florida? And all, what's going on here on his salary? I know what he makes. I make the same amount of money as he does. What's that?
18: He probably just said the relative, you know, passed and left me a pile of dough.
1: See, that's the thing, though. You can't show off the pilfered wealth like that.
2: Ever.
1: By the way, prosecutors say, actually, now we owe him two gold bars.
18: I like this. Under the plea agreement, he agreed to forfeit the golden currency. Well, yeah! The fraudulently obtained properties, 30 watches, many of them Rolexes, and two BMWs, one of them valued at approximately 172 grand. Dude also admitted lying about his education and military background as he advanced through the federal government. He falsely claimed degrees from Clemson University, some other institute, neither of which he attended, and also misrepresented his military experience, claiming to have been a pilot. I thought the CIA would figure this out.
1: I know. Well, they did eventually, I guess.
18: Eventually. But what a heck of a ride a guy had for quite a while.
1: Yeah, him and those 50 gold bars.
2: They would have caught him earlier if he would have mistreated a dog or something. They'd have had him locked up.
18: Man, oh, man. Speaking of dudes that blow a lot of money, you see Terrell Owens is getting sued.
2: Really?
18: By the three friends of Nolan Wells. The black student that went missing.
1: Yeah.
18: Drowned. And then you had, you know, well, it was a media coordinated event where they were trying to make it out to be these three white kids somehow schemed to kill their black friend.
1: Right.
18: With no evidence of it.
1: No evidence of that. And apparently in full view of a lot of kids who were on this island over the 4th of July weekend.
18: Yes.
1: It was the perfect crime until Ben Crump got a hold of it.
18: You know, I'm looking at a picture of these guys that day. They've been buddies for a long time.
1: Mm-hmm.
18: But the lawsuit alleges that Terrell Owens defamed the three friends after posting on X, all caps, arrest them immediately. This post also linked to an Instagram video which theorized the three friends killed Wells and tampered with his phone. Post was made days after a Mississippi grand jury declined to recommend charges in Wells' death. And T.O.'s got like 1.2 million followers on X.
1: Mm-hmm.
18: And had pledged 25 grand to a reward fund for information leading to an arrest and conviction in Wells' death. So their lawyer said not only is he defaming them, he's basically saying to the mob, get your pitchforks, get your torches. And so it's on.
1: Well, it's putting a target on those guys' backs.
18: Yeah, and there was an interview with these three friends talking about the threats that they've gotten.
19: Mm-hmm. Thousands. And I mean, not just me, but my stepmom's a chancery court judge, and she goes to her office every day, and there's voicemails, hundreds, thousands. Not just my stepmom, but my mom, my dad, my stepdad, my entire family. And, you know, like I said, it's okay to talk about me, but they've dragged my family into this. They've dragged my closest friends into this, and they've dragged amazing people all across the board into this that do not deserve this at all.
21: Wow. Jax, have you received threats?
22: Yes, ma'am. I received plenty of death threats, like bomb threats in the mail. Like you said, every day we're getting death threats.
21: Morgan?
23: Same thing.
21: All
23: bomb
21: three
23: threats, death threats.
18: This is terrible, man.
1: It is. And I think about, you know, with these guys, what they've been accused of in public and what a lot of media, if they're not outright accusing them, have heavily suggested that they murdered this guy. It's already a tragedy that this young man lost his life. And for those guys, too, because they've lost
18: their friend.
1: Yeah, they lost their friend in a tragedy. And now, on top of all of that, it's got to be hard to not have some resentment towards the dead friend, as sick as that may sound. But it's sort of like, I'm just saying, like, well, he, you know, something happened, and now all of a sudden we're getting a target on our backs for this. I can't imagine what's going on in those guys' minds.
18: It'd be really tough, man. I'm thinking, okay, a couple of buddies of mine from high school that we all played baseball together. And if that would have happened to one of them, I can't imagine having ill will toward them because you were getting blamed for something.
1: Yeah.
18: You'd be more ticked off at the people doing it.
1: Yeah.
18: And I think it's good that they're suing somebody like T.O.
1: Absolutely.
18: Anybody that's gone after him like that.
2: How about Ben Crump?
18: Well, and wasn't there a threat with Sonny Hostin on that too?
1: Yeah, they're going to be pursuing a lawsuit. I think they sent her a notice that, hey, by the way, don't delete any communications, that kind of stuff.
18: Okay. Other news out there. I didn't even realize this happened. I happened to see this story at Daily Wire. David, you're a hockey fan. Mm-hmm. Were you familiar with this Hot for Hockey campaign going into the NHL season?
1: No.
18: Okay, you know this show that was on... It was about the two hockey players that were gay for one another?
1: Yeah, the gay hockey player story.
18: Yes. Yeah. And apparently that brought in some female viewers to the NHL.
1: What?
18: Which is a head-scratcher.
1: Okay. You know they don't make out on the ice, right?
18: Well, yes, I think you would know that. But the NHL's chief marketing officer had said the popularity of hockey romance is not only this country, but North America at large. Even parts of Europe, it's unmistakable.
1: Well, I understand Canada and Europe. I mean, that's like where gayness was born.
18: Well, I think it's this confused sort of campaign they were doing called Hot for Hockey. It was on Spotify, and it was like they had all these different episodes. And it was sort of like these women that find these guys attractive, like maybe they have a shot with them. Huh. Here, I'll give you an example of one of the ads that they were running.
3: Chasing Connor, featuring Connor McDavid. It was supposed to be a one-night thing, but when Connor McDavid comes to town, things have a way of moving quickly. He's fast, he's electric, and just when you think you've got him, he's already gone. Tune in to the NHL all season long for more hockey love.
18: The NHL signed off on this.
1: What?
18: Yeah.
1: In the name of...
18: Yeah, they were trying...
2: Is that a real player they were talking about?
18: Oh, yeah, he's one player of the best in the world.
2: I don't know anything about hockey, okay.
18: But they said this whole Hot for Hockey campaign had its roots in the wild success of the TV show Heated Rivalry and Off Campus.
2: But those were gay guys.
18: Yes.
2: These are not.
18: But they're like, well, they're going to have these episodes, too, for the hetero chicks that find these guys attractive.
1: They're doing romance novels.
2: Oh, God.
18: Exactly.
1: With hockey guys.
18: And because of the backlash, they've already pulled the entire thing.
1: Yeah, that's for the best.
2: Got it bad. I'm hot for hockey.
18: Oh, boy.
1: Oh, my gosh.
18: What? You know, in this piece I'm reading, it's like, well, it is insulting to the players. It's also insulting to their wives and girlfriends.
2: I was just going
18: to
2: say that.
18: Yeah. And the women that actually enjoy the sport.
1: Right.
18: It's like, what are you doing? What? Who is this for?
1: Well, it's somebody trying to pay off their student loan debt from Vanderbilt or something. You know? 20-something-year-old
2: marketing for Nike, they went there.
18: I know. It's like these people, these entities that hire these people out of college into the marketing department, here's an idea.
2: Right.
18: You need to be cutting edge.
2: Oh, boy.
18: It's like, that is one of the dumbest things I've ever heard.
1: Yeah, the person who came up with the phrase, no bad ideas, even is like, okay, that was a bad idea.
2: And then he dropped his gloves.
18: Oh, yeah.
6: Every night she asks me about hockey.
18: Oh, God.
2: That's our buddy.
18: There we go. From Buffalo. Yeah. Oh, no.
2: It's our man.
18: That's not part of this.
1: That guy's now weeping because his wife is hot for hockey.
18: He's
1: fantasizing about Connor McDavid.
6: In Buffalo.
18: What's his? Filipowski. That's his name.
1: Nick Filipowski, yeah.
18: Yeah, that. If you don't know that reference, that was the sportscaster that was leaving one TV news network there. Was it to take another job, or he couldn't come to a contract agreement?
1: Right, and so
18: he was broke down in his farewell sportscast.
1: He'd been reading the sports scores for a couple of years, and it meant a lot to him.
18: Yes.
6: I chased my dream, and I ended up here.
18: Right.
2: Chased his dream.
18: Yes.
6: If I cry, it's because I inherited that from my mom.
18: And they tried to scrub this from the internet, right?
1: They did, yeah.
18: I don't know how we found it, but we have it forever now.
1: Well, it didn't. It didn't work because it's up there. It's still up there.
18: Okay.
1: You can still find it. One of the videos that is still up there of this said, Van Camp brought me here.
18: Oh, that's great. Well, you had some great advice, right?
6: If you have a dream, go chase it.
18: Right.
6: Nobody's going to believe in your dream like you believe in it, but it doesn't mean it's not worth pursuing.
18: That's right. Even if it's hot for hockey.
1: Dude, it's one of those things, again, if he had an illustrious career in the market, had been there for 40 years, and he was retiring, then it's like, okay, I could put up with it. But he was there for like 2 years.
18: But that meant that much to him. The city, the sport.
6: Hockey.
18: Exactly. Yes. All right. The five stories we're watching today, much more straight ahead.

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0: The Markley, Van Camp, and Robbins Show. Jamie Markley, David Van Camp, Scott Robbins, and now the five stories we're watching today.
1: Number five, per NBC, this will be shocking news to you. An Army study found that those shot gloves that were purchased by ICE, you know what they do?
0: What?
1: It's an Army study. They cause pain, compliance, and fear.
0: Good.
1: The shock gloves, yeah. I think that's why ICE bought them.
0: And NBC is saying this is a bad thing.
1: Apparently so. Number four, New York Mayor Zoran Mamdani acknowledged the three-year anniversary of the October 7th terror attacks on Israel, but spent most of his post today mourning the Israeli government's devastating ongoing, quote, genocide in Gaza.
0: Genocide is the biggest lie going right now.
1: It really is. Right there up with Trump wants to nuke L.A.
0: Yes.
1: At least that one you can kind of have some fun with. Number three, a Minnesota ISIS sympathizer has been arrested for plotting a mass casualty attack at the Mall of America. Sheikhdoun Abdullahi Mohammed is now facing federal charges for, well, receiving a firearm and ammo to commit terrorism.
0: What's that first name again? I'd never heard it before.
1: Sheikhdoun.
0: Sheikhdoun.
1: Yes.
0: Okay.
2: And the last name is what again? Make sure I spell it right on the jersey I'm ordering.
1: Abdullahi Mohammed.
2: Okay. Thank you.
1: Sheikhdoun sounds like, I don't know, like an obscure Dire Straits song, doesn't it? I don't know.
0: Man, I'm not putting Dire Straits with that one.
2: Sheikhdoun?
1: Yeah.
0: Sheikhdoun.
2: Like a Frank Zappa album.
0: More like The Clash, it sounds like.
1: Clash. Rock the Sheikhdoun.
0: don't like it.
1: Number two, the World Health Organization says they do not have access or the full picture of the plague situation in Russia. Here we freaking go again. And then number one, a gold statue of President Donald Trump fully naked can now be seen in the European Parliament building in Strasbourg, France. The sculpture is a satirical outcry against Trump and the U.S. assault on the green transition, according to the sculptor. Wow. You got him. Yeah, totally got him.
2: You got a few couple of other things you had to be worrying about.
1: Yeah. Well, yeah, that's about as useful as a certain radio manager who outsourced building Jamie and Scott's studio to a firm in Mogadishu. Missed it. They're sharing a microphone today because nothing but the best for our boys.
0: Never felt more like Tyler and Perry from Aerosmith on that mic.
2: Yeah. The only thing is that they didn't have to share it the whole show.
0: That is true.
2: Yeah.
1: It's true.
0: Only for the chorus.
2: That's it.
1: Don't suffer in silence. There we go. Those are the top five stories that we're watching today. Scott?
2: Oh, I got my thing here, don't I? Is this it? Okay. I didn't know where it was. Thank you. I didn't see it. It's all discombobulated today, I'll tell you. 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
0: Okay. God, I'm trying.
2: You know,
0: I'm really trying.
1: Can I just tell you something also? Because it's been well documented, some technical stuff, and we try to have fun with it.
0: Sure.
1: My last day working in that building was, what, 7 years ago?
0: Yeah.
1: A little more than 7 years ago.
0: I have it on video.
1: My last day, I'm walking out of the studio, and no joke, a ceiling tile falls down and the door breaks.
0: The door breaking was an all-timer.
1: That was on my way out. The door broke in my hand.
0: Okay.
1: Broadcasting from the bottom of a well.
0: All right, we got to get to the news update and the Scott Robbins trifecta. Fun.
2: Oh, boy.

0: So how do those Trump accounts look these days? Good afternoon. I'm Mike Bleichner, WSAU News. The White House announcing that kids are now automatically enrolled in Trump accounts designed to help families save for their children's future. Fox Business Network's Edward Lawrence has details from the White House.
1: This serves a dual purpose, according to the Treasury Secretary. One, it educates children about capitalism, for they have a stake in it now in how the markets are moving. And two, it's also giving kids a leg up for the future. 60 million kids now have been auto-enrolled in this, but another 10 million have been enrolled by their parents. A total of 70 million children now have Trump accounts in the United States. Now, a spokesperson from here at the White House, Taylor Rogers, she gives us this statement. She says, quote, Trump accounts are a life-changing initiative that will jumpstart the American dream for generations to come. With automatic enrollment now complete, every American child under the age of 18 has a Trump account in their name.
0: The Council for Economic Advisors estimates the accounts could grow to more than $300,000 by the time the child turns 18 if the maximum amount of $5,000 a year is invested. More data center disputes here in Wisconsin, where a town board chairman has been ousted. There was a recall election on Tuesday for the Rock County Town of Turtle chairmanship. Incumbent chair Roger Anclaim was defeated by challenger Donna Redner. That's according to unofficial results. Redner received about 63% of the vote. The recall election followed a dispute over the town board's dealings with a data center developer. Rednar accused Anclaim of signing a non-disclosure agreement with the developer without board approval. Anclaim denies wrongdoing and says the town attorney determined that he did not violate state law. Anclaim had been town chair since 2009. Elsewhere, the Milwaukee Brewers failed to close out the San Diego Padres last night. Game 4 of the series is now tonight. It's going to be a 9 o'clock first pitch at Petco Park. Milwaukee still keeping their pitching plans close to the vest and have not announced a starting pitcher for tonight. San Diego is going to send Walker Buehler to the mound. He finished the regular season 9-6 with an ERA just over 4.6. Pre-game coverage for tonight begins at 8:30 here on WSAU, and again, it's win or go home for the Padres. Now the 9 News forecast for Central Wisconsin. The rest of today, a high of 70 and mostly sunny skies. Clear tonight and cool with a low of 43. Then for Thursday, cooler yet with variable clouds and a high of 64. 69 in store for Friday. We could see plenty of sunshine this weekend and warmer temperatures as well. Forecast details anytime at WSAU.com. I'm Mike Leishner, WSAU News.
2: David Crowley has told us exactly who he is. On illegal immigration, his own words say it all.
3: And when it comes down to the immigration, when it comes down to the LGBTQ community, I always say, I'm not an ally, I'm an accomplice. I'm gonna be with you no matter what.
2: Crowley says he'd make Wisconsin a sanctuary state and make you foot the bill for benefits for illegal immigrants. In Dane County, a repeat drunk driver here illegally killed two teenagers.
3: I'm an accomplice.
2: In Fond du Lac, an illegal immigrant tied up and blindfolded a 12-year-old girl to rape her.
3: I'm an accomplice.
2: In Milwaukee, a drunk illegal immigrant killed a Special Olympian on his way to church with his parents.
3: I'm an accomplice.
2: David Crowley said it himself.
3: I'm not an ally, I'm an accomplice. I'm gonna be with you no matter what.
2: David Crowley, fighting for illegal immigrants, not you.
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9: The Markley Van Camp and Robbins Show. Jamie Markley, David Van Camp, Scott Robbins. Got the Robbins Trifecta coming up in just a few. News update, David Van Camp.
10: Well, President Trump asked about the some of the new revelations about how far Jack Smith and the Biden Justice Department was going to surveil him, his son Barron, his wife Melania, also looking into his now chief of staff, Susie Wiles. And President Trump was saying, hey, you know, I could have done bad things to Biden and Obama, you know.
11: So that's as far as he had. With that being said, I could have done very bad things to Hillary Clinton. I could have done very, very bad things to Joe Biden. I could have done very bad things to Barack Hussein Obama. I thought it was inappropriate to do so because you have to treat the office of the presidency with respect. Then I found out that they impeached me twice. And I certainly, even to this moment, I can do whatever I want if I want. They've done some very bad things.
10: I just think he should just do it.
9: Yeah. If his point is, listen, all you people say abusing power and doing all this, I could have.
10: Yeah.
9: That's never going to get covered.
10: No.
9: Might as well bring the truth out.
10: Yeah. Totally agree with that, yeah. Well, I've also got, you know, we haven't heard from James Tallarico, the Democrat running for U.S. Senate out of Texas.
9: Yeah.
10: We haven't heard.

0: have colonized our own minds.
1: Okay. So I don't know if he grew up with this nonsense from parents or he learned it at university, but he still hasn't had a real dose of the real world, and he's still living in that bubble.
2: Oh, completely. Yeah.
3: I hate being told I have to think about something. All the time. You got to think about here. We need to think about. No, we don't.
1: Okay, I won't tell you that, Scott. I'm just going to tell you need to do the work.
3: That makes me nuts, too. Those are my triggers right there.
2: I think when somebody says, I don't get triggered by somebody saying, hey, you got to think about this. As long as what follows it actually
3: but it's always this
2: is
3: insane
2: a valid thing to is actually a valid right. thing to ponder. Yeah. But violent hierarchies, systems, white supremacy, heteropatriarchy, economic exploitation have colonized our own minds.
1: And then I would say, explain Haiti.
2: Yeah, right.
3: Colonized our own minds.
1: Like, what exactly are you talking about? Are you saying that what we hold, what, everyone around the world hostage because we're white? The hell are you talking about?
2: I think that we're holding students of color hostage because of
1: how?
2: Heteropatriarchy and other violent hierarchies.
3: Heteropatriarchy?
2: Yes.
1: Honestly, think of this for a second. Think about black students in the inner city. Pick one. You want to go to Chicago?
2: Fine. Sure.
1: Memphis, wherever. Doesn't matter. Okay. A conservative person, white, that voted for Trump three times, okay? The kind of person that the left would automatically say, racist, part of the patriarchy, white supremacy. The average person that we would know that fits that description, what do they want for these kids in the inner city?
2: A chance.
1: Yes, a fighting chance. And someone at school that cares enough to show them discipline so that they can learn and break the cycle that they're in.
2: Yeah.
1: Now, if you want to say, well, the cycle they're in is exactly where they want to be because it's glorious and great, well, then we just see the world differently, have different values. But by all appearances, black people also want those same things for those kids.
2: Yeah.
1: They say they do, but yet what systems do they put in place for these kids? Mm-hmm. The same ones that fail cycle after cycle after cycle.
2: Well, dude, earlier in the show we had the audio of that six-year-old kid in Virginia who stole his mom's gun and shot his teacher.
1: Yeah.
2: And the body cam footage, this was like 3 years ago, but the body cam footage has finally been unsealed by the court. And this kid is six. He's six. And yes, he's talking like a dude who just served, you know, 5 years in prison for armed robbery. He's dropping the N-word. He's calling cops the B-word. He's called one of them a whore, I think, which was kind of weird.
1: It's insane.
2: I'm like, why does that kid even have that vocabulary?
1: Well,
2: because my kids are right around that same age, and one, they would never, ever, ever speak to any adult like that, much less a police officer. And it's like, are you telling me that this is because of the, like, guys like James Tallarico think that kid talks like a 19-year-old hood rat? That somehow because of violent hierarchies and not crappy parenting?
1: Right. No, that's Whitey's fault. Or maybe Biden was right after all.
4: We bring social workers into homes of parents to help them deal with how to raise their children. It's not that they don't want to help. They don't know quite what to do.
1: Now, unfortunately, in this case,
4: make sure you have the record player on at night. The phone. Make sure the kids hear words.
1: That kid heard a lot of words from a lot of rap songs, and that's why he talks like that. Yeah. No, it's all ridiculous,
2: and
1: man.
2: It is so sad because it's like you look at this, you know, six-year-old kid with his life ahead of him, and he has been completely screwed over by adults in his life.
1: Right. But again, that's that whole leftist, wokest way of thinking that Tallarico is talking about. Because some of us have actually given to organizations that want to come alongside kids so when they get out of school in the inner city that there's someone there to help them do homework, to maintain their grades, to do these types of things. What's Tallarico done?
2: Right.

0: that's made life better for these kids.
1: He was an educator. That's what they'll say.
0: I want to and stop. What educating right. What in a terrible school?
2: Yeah,
0: it's like, what have you actually done that's worked? Have you ever tried anything like Mississippi?
1: Mm-hmm.
0: They haven't.
1: No.
3: Well, I want to form,
0: it's so
3: a, form a charity, the Markley Van Camp and Robbins Record Players Across America campaign.
2: I'm just here to help.
0: Unfortunately, my turntable doesn't work.
2: Darn it.
0: I know. Well, it sucks. It. Are you ready for your big
2: yeah,
0: three?
2: Let's go.
0: Here we go.
4: Are you ready?
5: One, two,
4: it's the three most important news stories of the day.
6: I hit the trifecta.
4: Well, at least according to Scott Robbins. It's the trifecta on the Markley Van Camp and Robbins Show.
0: Every day about this time, Scott Robbins' top three stories, helped by his hero.
7: I'm Casey Kasem.
2: Hey, Casey. Want to share a mic with us?
7: No way.
2: Get all three of us on here. It'd be fun, huh?
7: Nope.
1: He doesn't work in those conditions.
7: Yeah, three.
2: He won't. In his contract.
1: He won't. Well, I mean, he expects a certain amount of professionalism, and unfortunately, yes. The people that put y'all's studio together don't have that high bar of professionalism.
2: Yeah, should have brought it in earlier.
1: Yeah.
2: Darn it.
1: They are sharing a microphone today, if you missed it. Yeah, because...
7: Yes. Three.
1: Yep. All right, I'll leave it at that. Well, because everybody's been discombobulated, I missed what your number three is.
2: I guess I can start with that one. It doesn't really matter. This is a judge in Oregon, by the way, yesterday that rejected a lawsuit against the state of Oregon that sought to ban male circumcision, stating that the court cannot recognize an abstract injury. So I guess it goes forward, right? The lawsuit filed in 2025, by the way, argued that circumcision robs infant boys of bodily autonomy, provides no medical benefits, and represents an unequal treatment, seeing as Oregon laws ban female genital circumcision.
1: Well, that's apples.
2: That is a weird precedent, but yes.
1: Yeah.
2: That's not going to go any further than that, as far as I know anyway.
0: No, it's three guys
2: okay.
0: to get together and say, hey, we were all circumcised. We had no choice in this matter.
2: Right.
0: No, or you need to outlaw it.
1: Yeah.
2: Well, plus the fact it's the whole when you are... there's always... Listen, can I even say this? I don't even know if I want to say it now.
0: Oh, you got it now. Here we go.
2: But there was always one guy in the school that wasn't.
0: Here we go.
2: And it was like, whoa! That's different. And, you know, I mean...
0: Where were you looking?
2: I think when you come into the shower, you just expect to see the sameness.
7: And they were nervous.
2: You shouldn't have been nervous. But anyway. I mean, it was a sign of the times, too, right? I mean, there was a lot of, you know... But we called him Hillbilly Rick.
7: Now, on with the countdown.
2: For no good reason.
0: Oh, my gosh.
1: Golly, man. I think we need to get a local news station on this so that we can get some tips.
2: Which side are they on?
7: Now, on with the countdown.
0: Scott Robbins trifecta up to number
7: two.
1: No. Hillbilly Rick, man. What? Okay.
2: Well,
1: a Georgia widow threw her own funeral.
2: Yes, a Georgia widow who refuses, she said, to miss anything, held her own funeral. Did it over the weekend. Shelby Neal came up with the idea after her husband had died. She said, you know, I'd love to be in my own funeral. She said she talked to her daughter about it. Her daughter was like, well, then why not you just do it? So she did. So she got a cardboard cutout of herself laying in the casket. Over 100 people showed up, and they shared fond memories of her. They played some of her favorite music, and all in all, it was a celebration. She said, not many people get to do this. I got to do it.
0: Okay.
2: How do you feel about that?
1: Didn't they do that in the Tuesdays with Maury?
2: You know, I read the book a long time ago.
0: I did, too. I don't remember that.
2: I don't remember that
1: like
2: part.
1: He wanted to see what people would say about him after he died or something? I don't know.
0: I mean, it would be interesting, but are you actually going to do it?
1: I don't know.
0: I don't know, dude.
2: Yeah, I'm not sure about that one.
1: What I did hear about that was in the venue of this funeral, you know what happened?
0: Well, here we go.
2: Here we go.
1: The microphone actually worked.
0: Well, that's good.
3: Yeah. Inside the casket.
5: Yes. And the countdown continues.
0: I saw an old Seinfeld bit about a casket last night. Why the pillow?
2: Yeah.
0: Which is actually pretty funny.
2: It is, yeah.
0: The Scott Roberts trifecta, top three of the day.
5: And finally, one.
1: Bipolar woman poses as a substitute teacher.
2: This is wild, man. A bipolar woman in Wisconsin managed to impersonate a substitute teacher. Then called white students MFers while asking girls if they wanted to see strippers or hookers and will they become strippers or hookers. Well, Amy Jones, 23, conned her way in to the Rufus King High School in Milwaukee. Getting lucky because substitutes apparently were working to cover absent teachers, she managed to go three periods, throwing outrageous abuse at the kids before she was eventually reported. She said she just wanted to be around kids, that's all. During the class,
0: she playing rap music?
2: Yes. She separated the students by race and gender in the class.
1: Well, how is that materially different than a lot of public school educators? In Milwaukee, they're about to offer her a full-time job.
2: Use profane language, racial slurs, calling white kids MFers. Prosecutor said all this was in court documents. She called one student a big fat boy. Hey, fat boy!
0: I think I actually have a clip from the local news coverage of this.
6: Oh, wow. Students really? Also say Jones started playing rap music very loud and dissed kids for their weight, race, looks, and money. Even asking if any students had a vape or marijuana because, quote, the class was so lame and annoying.
5: And there you have it.
2: It's what's the process? What's the screening process? What? Seriously? You got a heartbeat? You got a car? Man. Okay.
0: And that was my Nimrod in the news. However, I have another.
2: That's good.
0: This guy, it has to do with a helicopter and his manhood, and we'll get to that next.

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13: That defund the police radical Rebecca Cook's running again.
14: Yeah, for a third time. And now she's part of the socialist crowd. You see she endorsed that radical from New York, Zohran Mamdani?
13: Doesn't surprise me. Defunding the police and socialism go hand in hand. What I don't get is how a waitress can afford to run for Congress 5 years in a row.
14: Well, waiting tables is just what she wants us to see. That's not really how she makes her money. 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Look it up.
13: So Rebecca Cook's not really a waitress. She works for groups that want to defund the police, attack law enforcement, and sides with socialists?
14: Yep, pretty much the opposite of what Wisconsin needs.
13: You can say that again. We're not in New York, and I'm not voting for socialists.
14: They're just crazy.
13: And dangerous.
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0: 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Jamie Markley, David Van Camp, Scott Robbins.
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2: Fact Post, which I think was Kamala Harris's attempt at some sort of counter-programming to Trump, had a video of Pete Hegseth running with troops in San Diego, and it says, Pete Hegseth trails behind the crowd. Lloyd Austin disappeared for weeks and nobody noticed.
3: No kidding.
2: Come on.
3: It's embarrassing. All right, we got to get the Nimrods. Here we go.
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7: I love the poorly educated.
3: All right. Nimrods in the News. We go to Clewiston, Florida. That's where a police report details a complaint that city commissioner candidate Derek Scott Hughes showed graphic nude pictures of himself to some people at this June community event, including images. I'm just reading from the story. There's kids in the car warning here. Him doing a helicopter with his penis. There's 30 people there. He showed it to several, and he's in, that's Nimrod's in the news.
2: Proud.
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10: David Crowley has told us exactly who he is. On illegal immigration, his own words say it all.
11: And when it comes down to the immigrants, when it comes down to the LGBTQ community, I always say, I'm not an ally, I'm an accomplice. I'm gonna be with you no matter what.
10: Crowley says he'd make Wisconsin a sanctuary state and make you foot the bill for benefits for illegal immigrants. In Dane County, a repeat drunk driver here illegally killed two teenagers.
11: I'm an accomplice.
10: In Fond du Lac, an illegal immigrant tied up and blindfolded a 12-year-old girl to rape her.
11: I'm an accomplice.
10: In Milwaukee, a drunk illegal immigrant killed a Special Olympian on his way to church with his parents.
11: I'm an accomplice.
10: David Crowley said it himself.
11: I'm not an ally, I'm an accomplice. I'm gonna be with you no matter what.
10: David Crowley, fighting for illegal immigrants, not you.
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6: A suspected terror plot disrupted. I'm Lisa Brady, Fox News. An 18-year-old U.S. citizen accused of planning a mass casualty attack on the Mall of America later this month. The FBI says Sheikh Dune Mohammed was arrested yesterday after buying an assault rifle and ammunition from an undercover FBI employee. The criminal complaint says he wanted to fight for ISIS in Somalia, where his parents are from, but told a confidential informant this summer he could not afford to travel overseas.
14: Eventually, he allegedly made a plan to carry out a mass terror attack at the Mall of America. And according to court documents, he was planning to carry out that attack on October 24th during a Hmong arts celebration at the mall, and said he intended to kill, quote, Chinese, Vietnamese, and other non-Muslims attending that event.
6: Fox's Garrett Tenney in Minneapolis. The FBI says Mahmoud had been radicalized and was under investigation for nearly 2 years. Nearly 6 days after surviving her scheduled execution in Tennessee, attorneys for convicted killer Krista Pike say she's angry and confused now that she's regained consciousness.
15: On Monday night, it was our understanding that Krista was brain dead and that life support would be removed the next day. But on Tuesday, to the shock of everyone, including me, including her team, and including the medical team, Krista woke up and began talking.
6: But attorney Randy Spivey says Pike has a long road to recovery. After an emergency hearing today, a judge ordering all evidence from the failed lethal injections to be preserved. President Trump says he expects Russia to share more information about a possible case of the plague that Russia says is under control.
16: We hope it is very sophisticated, very smart. And they're saying it's very much under control.
6: A lab worker in Russia reportedly died from pneumonia, but a specific pathogen source has not been confirmed. 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
18: Good afternoon. We are under sunny skies with a temperature of 70. I'm Mike Leishner, WSAU News. The man accused of killing his grandmother in Washera County has been scheduled for a homicide trial early next year. Randy Jenks is accused of stabbing Patricia Glenn at her home back in March, then fleeing the state. Officers arrested him in Utah and found a bloody knife with his belongings. He's pled not guilty to the crime by reason of mental disease or defect, and both sides have spent recent weeks reviewing a mental health evaluation. Jenks will return to court on October 27th. That week-long trial is scheduled for February 1st through the 5th. In the meantime, he's being held on a $2 million bond. We're down to the top eight in the annual Coolest Thing Made in Wisconsin contest, and one Central Wisconsin item remains in the running. That is the custom pool cues made by Jacoby Custom Cues of Nakusa. And they've got a high hill to climb if they're going to advance, as they will be up against the top seed in the next round of voting, which is Komatsu's Electric Rope Shovel, made in Milwaukee. Voting in the next round will begin tomorrow at 8 a.m. at the Wisconsin Manufacturers and Commerce website. Other items that remain in the running are the Meltaway Candy Bars made in De Pere, Apex Printed Wall Protection of Muskego, and the Small Arms Fire Control made by Vortex in Barneveld. The 2026 Coolest Thing Made in Wisconsin will be announced later this month. I'm Mike Leishner on Central Wisconsin's only local news station, WSAU.
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20: Just a reminder that the fall colors are peaking now across much of the listening area, except in the far south. That'll be next week when we see more color in the southern part of the area, but there's plenty to be had and a lot of sunshine to go enjoy. For the rest of today, mostly sunny and breezy, a high near 70, a west-northwest wind at 15 to 25 miles per hour. Tonight, mainly clear and a bit cool, down into the low 40s with a northwest wind at 5 to 10. For your Thursday, variable clouds and a little bit cooler, still a bit breezy with a west-northwest wind at 10 to 20 miles an hour and a high of 64. For Friday, a mix of sun and clouds, maybe a brief shower or sprinkle passing through the area, a high of 69. Then warming up quite a bit on Saturday, it's going to feel like summer again. It'll be windy with a south wind, mostly sunny, high 81. Partly cloudy on Sunday, still summer-like, a high of 78. Monday, finally, we'll have a chance of rain later in the day, high 66. I'm 9 News meteorologist Justin Lowe on AM 550, FM 99.9, WSAU.

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2: Many, many years ago, I served in Iraq, and Saddam Hussein would, like, spit out his tea at the amount of money that Donald Trump has stolen from his own people.
3: 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I think that's some of the stupidest I ever heard.
4: Sean Hannity is on right now. And so is his very popular countdown. T-minus 27 days. Yep, it's coming till Election Day.

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1: All right, thank you, Scott Shannon. Thanks to all of you for being with us. Write down our toll-free telephone number. You want to be a part of the program, it's 800-941-SEAN if you want to join us. So I am, I think, only the second day this year. I'm in New York today. I mean, it's the strangest thing in the world for me. My radio syndication anniversary is September 10th, and we just had the 25th anniversary. Now, then we know what happened the next day. And, you know, the New York Post captures what this day is in Israel. And there's not a person, I promise you, in the state of Israel, in that country, that doesn't know somebody that, because it's, look, it's a very small country that, you know, we lost nearly 1,200 people that day, and all the people that were kidnapped and murdered and raped and tortured, and even children, you know, decapitations that took place. I wish people could see it, but it's also the 30th anniversary at Fox. So it just, for me personally, becomes a moment where it's just like, well, it's hard to, you know, say, oh, I'm very happy at a milestone, and yet I know that this other thing happened on that very same day. I'm so grateful to all of you for supporting this radio show and for supporting us on Fox for 30 years. And I'm so sad that 2,977 Americans lost their lives and many thereafter from 9/11 related illness, and for the people of Israel. What's even more frustrating, and we'll get into this later in the program, and I love the New York Post cover today. I love the New York Post. I love the fact that in my free state of Florida, I get a copy of that paper every single day. It says, soulless. On the third anniversary of October 7th, the terror attacks, anti-Israel protesters plan to march for Hamas. Hamas's charter calls for the destruction of Israel. It is unbelievable what we have now witnessed in three short years, the rise of anti-Semitism worldwide. You see it in the halls of Congress. You see it on college campuses. It's growing, you know, all over the place. You hear it on the airwaves with dumb, stupid, very ignorant morons that, you know, can have a mic. I guess anybody can have a microphone these days. And it's just sad. I mean, now we see these riots now devolving. It started as student riots in France. The president was not wrong. Now radical groups have gotten involved. It goes to me, the most preventable national security disaster in our history, which is unfettered, illegal immigration, no assimilation either under Biden, Harris, Mayorkas. The border's closed, border's secure. You know, and anyway, we're talking about all of these issues, and some people, rightly, I guess I understand, upset. I'm upset. I don't like to pay. I mean, how do I say this? In many ways in my life, and I've had no money in my life, and I was never unhappy though. And I will tell you that the adage that money doesn't make you happy is true. It does give you more options in life. It gives you freedom. I always say to my staff, I give everybody that works for me a bonus every Christmas, a rather large bonus, wouldn't you say, Ethan? I try to give everyone a decent bonus. You can say it on the microphone. Linda's not going to stop
2: you. A very, very generous bonus.
1: I try to, because I know, and what do I say? I don't say it as much anymore as I used to, but I always would say what?
2: Save it.
1: Money is freedom. And that's what I try to say. And you know, or you can invest it, you know, in your case, you got a nice house, you have kids now, so your life is different. And, this is the thing about where we are in this country. And by the way, if you think I'm not making the right arguments in terms of we're now 27 days outside of the most important midterm election in our lifetime, please let me know. Please just tell me. Because if you have an idea, I mean, we're trying to point out all of the success that Donald Trump will never get credit for in the legacy media mob. And at the same time, describe how dangerous this DSA dominated, radicalized Democratic Party is. And we're going to try and balance all of it. If you think it's something deeper than that, please let me know. But, you know, so it's just hard on a day like this, knowing that there are people that suffer. But I do need to take a minute and say thank you to everybody, because I often advise young people, and they'll ask me, you know, how did you become successful? How did you get into radio? How did you get into TV? And I always say, find what you love to do and then find a way to make money at it, because then it's not work. And that's kind of how I feel at this point in my career. Like, it was not work having a big fight with Rom Rombo Deadfish on my podcast. I think we're going to drop that tomorrow. I have to check. Very upsetting. Zoran Marxist Kami Mamdani. He starts out his ex post in a way that you wouldn't think is controversial. He says, "This day is profoundly painful for so many New Yorkers. It marks 3 years since the horrific crimes of October the 7th, when Hamas killed more than 1,100, actually 1,195, if we're going to be accurate, nearly 1,200, abducted 251 others. Now, there's more to the story. I've seen the videotape. The IDF will share it with anybody that wants to see it. And the fact that his wife was putting nice little hearts and check marks and approval on social media posts about the atrocities and the evils of that day, and that the people in New York never held him accountable, is breathtaking to me. And he goes on, the suffering did not begin nor end that day. Instead, it continued through the Israeli government's devastating ongoing genocide in Gaza. And then he goes on to attack Israel. And I'm just sitting here saying, what would you want America to do? Israel is a relatively small country. Fewer than 9 million people, the size of New Jersey, about the size of New Jersey. And if you extrapolate out the population of the people of Israel, I've said this many times, you compare it to our population, it would be the equivalent of 40,000 dead Americans in a day. And it would be tens of thousands of Americans kidnapped. And it would be dozens and dozens of Americans beheaded. And dozens and dozens, if not hundreds and hundreds of Americans raped in a single day. And children were killed in this process as well. I don't know. I don't often give recommendations for TV shows, but Netflix has maybe the best show about Israel and the fight that they have for their everyday survival. And it's called Fauda. And if you watch season 5 that was released not long ago, and I watched the whole season already, but if you watch that series, and Doron, who's the lead character in this thing, and it gives you a almost the most accurate description any show could about the horrors of what happened on October the 7th. And it will take your breath away and it will break your heart. You know, one thing we've got to understand and we can never forget, and that is that evil is in this world. And, you know, we've got to remember America's purpose. Our founders, our framers were very clear. We believe in this country in natural rights, and we believe in this country that rights come from God and governments are instituted by men for the protection of those God-given rights. And we're now at a crossroads about that, one that I never thought I'd be debating or discussing on radio on a regular basis, but we are now there, where the foundational principles that were laid out by our framers and founders, that those principles are literally on the ballot right now. And I can't even believe some of the things that we are debating. I never thought that we'd have one major party that if they get in power in 27 days, that's 4 weeks from yesterday, they are talking about eliminating the U.S. Senate, packing the courts, eliminating the rights of Americans to pick their presidents, which I think would be a disaster. They want amnesty and for illegals, abolishing borders. They don't want any protection. They want to abolish ICE. They want to end all deportation. They want to defund the Department of War, which on top of every other stupid position they have, would make this country less safe and less secure. Abolish prisons, abolish police, eliminate cash bail. Then, of course, public ownership of corporations and then the Green New Deal and confiscation of people's wealth, which will only chase people out of the country. And I think that, you know, and there's one party that doesn't want to do any of that. So as imperfect as some of you may believe Republicans have been, and if you think there are other issues that are more that I'm missing in this, 800-941-SEAN is our number. Linda suggested that if people have good ideas, that I urge them to call. I said, okay, I'll urge them to call. 800-941-SEAN. I'm willing to listen to any good idea. I don't care where it comes from. You know, you can look at the state of the world, and for example, look at the social unrest in France, and maybe we'll talk more about it later. And I have been warning over and over and over again that Western Europe is in a precipitous decline. I've been telling you the reasons why it is in decline. It is in decline. They have neglected their national security and their commitment to the defense, not only of their individual countries, but of their continent. Doesn't that sound an awful lot like the DSA? By the way, is that snow that is falling from the sky? No way. That's impossible. That's what it looks like behind Ethan. It is snow. No, it's not. Well, that means somebody's dropping.
3: It's not snow. I don't know what it is.
1: Somebody's dropping something from a tall building. Great. Anyway, so and if you look at a wealth tax, well, that is the same as Western Europe embracing radical socialism and climate alarmism. And if you look at public ownership of corporations and the Green New Deal, cradle to grave, climate alarmism, well, that's also, you know, what the radical DSA membership would want to do. They don't want to enforce law and order. All of these things are on the ballot. If you believe in liberty and freedom and constitutional order and a meritocracy and the right of the American people to live out the lives that they were destined to live, then you're just going to have a very different view on this. You know, it is. We got the first signs of this with Obama. And I don't think anybody did a deeper dive into Obama than I did. You know, you think of, you know, 20 years he sat in the pews of Reverend Jeremiah Wright. Jeremiah Wright, the Sunday after 9/11, said, America's chickens coming home to roost. No, not God bless America. GD America, it's in the Bible. God, GD America, it's in the Bible. And then, of course, hanging out with Bernadine Dorn and Bill Ayers and community organizing and Frank Marshall Davis. This is not stuff that you got from the mainstream media. Now, you have sitting members of Congress reducing 9/11. Some people did something. Okay. And then you have Mamdani saying about October 7th, well, the genocide, you know, the suffering didn't begin or end that day. It was the worst attack in Israel's history. And all these people that were murdered and kidnapped and raped and tortured and little children as part of the process. You know, what country are we going to choose in 27 days? I don't have all the answers. I'm where Newt Gingrich is, and that is, this is the most unpredictable election cycle I can recall. And I can't tell you with any degree of certainty how this is all going to end. I just know that there's enough people in this audience and watching my TV show, watching my podcast, that you can make the difference if all of you collectively say that I don't want a part of what they're offering that would destroy and shred our Constitution. You know, you see on 9/11, hijackers chose their target. You see what happened in Israel. And, you know, it's almost like we have, you know, you're not supposed to ever forget things. We have forgotten. Last 100 years of human history, what isms have done. You know, Mao and China and Stalin in Russia and Hitler in Germany and Mussolini fascism and Tojo Japan and the killing fields in Cambodia. And what I see is unfulfilled promises, poverty, and government that will be oppressive, that feels that they're going to eliminate what has been the greatest wealth producing country in the world. That's on the ballot. If you think it's something different, 800-941-SEAN. Speaking of 9/11, born on America's darkest day, 9/11/01. Thank goodness the Tunnel to Towers Foundation. They have been helping American heroes, their families ever since. Heroes like U.S. Army Sergeant Mario Nelson. Now he served in the National Guard, volunteered at Ground Zero after the 9/11 attacks. Now, later, Mario did enlist full-time in the Army, was deployed to Iraq. He made the ultimate sacrifice when he was killed by a rocket-propelled grenade. 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
0: Joe Giganti is the regular Joe.
14: 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I'm going to shoot it up. 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He told his friend he's planning to attack the attack because of his anger against AIPAC, the American Israeli Public Affairs Committee. Once again, you have people talking about the Jews are behind all the horrible things.
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1: I'm going to give you a sober look at the president's record, a reality check. I guess lethal injection no longer really works, as evidenced by that recent case. So, you know, the president approving a firing squad for Fort Hood shooter Nadal Hassan, you know, what did they say? Workplace violence, I think Obama called it. And the guy was saying Allahu Akbar. When people say Allahu Akbar, I don't usually think of workplace violence. I don't know. Maybe he's right and I'm wrong. I think of radical Islamism. Anyway, we'll get to that. We'll get to some of your calls. What do you want Republicans to do in this next 27 days as we continue?
15: Federal officials say they have thwarted a terrorism plot in the Twin Cities. Good afternoon. I'm Mike Leishner, WSAU News. Federal and state law enforcement in Minnesota apprehended a suspect accused of planning a terrorist attack on behalf of ISIS. U.S. Attorney for the District of Minnesota, Daniel Rosen, revealing to reporters today that a criminal complaint was filed in district court, providing more information about the suspect.
16: The complaint charges Sheikh Dune Abdullahi Mohammed with acquiring an AK-47 assault rifle and 200 rounds of ammunition in order to commit a federal crime of terrorism, including attempting to provide material support to a designated foreign terrorist organization.
15: Rosen says the suspect planned to kill maybe 30 to 60 people and praised the efforts of law enforcement who stepped in. Tropical storm Isaias is nearing the Gulf Coast, currently about 540 miles south of the mouth of the Mississippi River. Forecasters expect the storm to strengthen into a hurricane by tomorrow, with winds that could reach 100 miles per hour. Current projections show Hurricane Isaias making landfall somewhere between New Orleans and Panama City. Closer to home, trial dates have been set for the man accused of killing Jeanette Pienka at her home in Portage County back in July. Lyndon Hood is accused of stabbing the 57-year-old during an argument, then fleeing the scene. Investigators say Hood had been staying at a home owned by Pienka's family, which was about to be sold to pay for an elderly relative's nursing home care. Jeanette had just opened an eviction case against the 60-year-old at the time of her death. Hood is being held on a $1 million bond and faces a mandatory life sentence for homicide if found guilty at trial, which is scheduled for early December. Hood has pleaded not guilty to the charges. Finally, it is another full day of action in the Major League Baseball postseason. Getting underway at the top of the hour, the Cleveland Guardians visit the Chicago White Sox. That series is 2-0 in favor of the Southsiders. Later tonight, it's the Dodgers against the Braves. The Rays look to finish off the Yankees. And, of course, coming up at 9 o'clock right here on WSAU, it's the Brewers and the Padres. Milwaukee holding a 2-1 edge in that series. The Brewers yet to announce their starting pitcher for tonight. Walker Buehler is set to go for the Friars. Now the 9 News forecast for Central Wisconsin. The rest of today, mostly sunny with a high of 70. Then we'll cool off tonight to 43 with mainly clear skies. Thursday, variable clouds and 64. Friday, mix of sun and clouds and 69. Mike Leishner, WSAU News.
17: I'm Rusty Halverson. Here's what's happening in agriculture. Dairy producers are raising questions about how well the Dairy Margin Coverage Program is reflecting current conditions. USDA Undersecretary Richard Fordyce says farmers are telling him they're concerned the program isn't triggering as often or as strongly as they expected.
18: That's the margin between feed and milk prices.
17: As a result, USDA's taken a closer look.
18: Number one, try to understand, right, why is it not triggering? Are we using the right numbers, for example, maybe on that feed component side?
17: Fordyce says these producer conversations are exactly why USDA spends time meeting with producers in person.
18: We wouldn't have known that that was an issue if we weren't out talking to folks, because it did trigger, I think it was January, February, and it was fairly significant payments.
17: USDA Undersecretary Richard Fordyce.
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1: Hi, 25 now till the top of the hour. 800-941-SEAN, our number. You want to be a part of the program. The great Ronald Reagan once said, inflation is as violent as a mugger, as frightening as an armed robber, as deadly as a hitman. Well, Reagan had a lot of wisdom. He was a great president. What does inflation mean for your money? What does it mean for your retirement savings? What does it mean for your quality of life? You know, I had all these years in my early adult life. I lived paycheck to paycheck. I don't remember who. I feel like I owe this person a debt of gratitude. They pulled me aside and said, you know, if you start saving money, put a percentage of your savings, build out a diversified portfolio in gold and silver. And I've done so ever since. And it's one decision I've never regretted. And it is a hedge. You can hedge your money against inflation. And look, I'm just glad that I have ounces of gold that I got for under $300. I mean, think about that. You know, what was it? Last I checked, $4,600, $4,700 an ounce. Silver went up, what, nearly 500%. It's been crazy what's going on. Anyway, I'm a customer of Goldco. They're also a partner of the show, but I'm a customer myself. 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They're a great company, and I'm proud to be a customer of theirs. 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You know, as I ask you this question, what do you want Republicans to do in these final 27 days? I just want to give, you know, a reality check. Yeah, everyone can agree. We all know.

World War II, we Americans sacrificed greatly, mightily in that conflict to defeat the Nazis, defeat Tojo's Japan. My father served 4 years in the Pacific. Yeah, we paid a lot for a lot of items because a lot of, you know, people were working to support the war effort. And that was a battle at that time for society, for free society over, you know, radicalism, the radicalism of the last century. I mean, you had Mao in China, you had Stalin in Russia, Hitler in Germany, you had Mussolini in fascism, you have Tojo in Japan, you had Pol Pot in the killing fields. Many young Americans, I understand, also now we're waiting for interest rates to come down. I would expect that probably is going to happen within the next year. I would argue stay the course if you think that is a bad strategy. But I'll tell you one thing that nobody is focused on. A lot of the successes, I think this might be the only show that regularly goes over what Donald Trump has accomplished in great specificity and great detail. You know, the fact that the border is now closed as tight as it's ever been is not by accident. It's because Donald Trump closed it. You know, we've had 16 months, not a single illegal has been released into this country. You have ICE now has arrested over 10,000 illegal gang members. They have found all of these children. The Department of Homeland Security website stating more than 1.9 million people who are in the U.S. illegally took the president up on his offer to self-deport. That gives them an opportunity to come back into the country legally. You know, last year, the homicide rate was the lowest it's ever been in history. And it's going lower. It's down double digits even more from last year's record. And the same with rape and the same with robberies. We see the efforts to make Washington, D.C. safe and New Orleans safe and Memphis, Tennessee safe. Oh, you know, you hire police instead of getting rid of police, defunding police and opening up our nation's, you know, prisons and abolishing prisons. Yeah, well, no, you're not going to have law and order and safety security if you follow the Democratic Party's agenda. The president has secured anywhere between $11 and $19 trillion in money for investments. And we're building now out our own semiconductor chips, pharmaceuticals, and we're bringing back automobile manufacturing. And that is a serious, you know, that those are serious high paying career jobs. And if I add to all of this, the Census Bureau data on the economy, which it seems nobody knows except for those of you that listen to this show and watch the TV show, we see that for African Americans, Hispanic Americans, Native Americans, poverty now is at an all-time low. That's since Donald Trump became president. We see income for the lowest 25% that the left claims to claim the most, you know, claim a monopoly of compassion for. Incomes for them is at the highest level it's ever been at. We see median income now at $87,600. That is the most ever. We've had over 80 stock market records. And for a lot of Americans, it's never been my main barometer of the economy. However, you know, that means your retirement, your 401k, your IRA is doing infinitely better than it was doing before. The president gave us the largest tax cuts in the history of this country, while simultaneously, these Democrats voted for the largest tax increase in the history of this country. You know, 97% of tax filers got a tax cut. If you work and you get a weekly paycheck or biweekly paycheck or monthly paycheck, you can see that you're taking home more pay, even if you didn't get a raise from last year, because they're taking less money out because you're paying less. You know, we have over 100,000 new construction jobs. We keep reading and I keep telling you stories about the next generation of millionaires are going to be from the trades. You know, all of that happening. By the way, the president is now allowing Nidal Hassan. I mean, remember Barack Obama said, looks like a case of workplace violence. That's what he said at the time. Not sure if we have that, but he said, no, it looks like workplace violence. Meanwhile, we knew very early on that the guy, Nidal Hassan, had been shouting Allahu Akbar. I don't consider people that shout Allahu Akbar as anything other than radical Islamic terrorists, just like the hijackers on 9/11, Allahu Akbar. You know, anyway, the president now has signed off on the
on a dollar.

0: Hassan getting a firing squad. Well, it certainly works better than lethal injection. Apparently, there's a problem with that. We saw that play out in Tennessee. And by the way, there's this big story about Donald Trump. He's not asking Iran to attack L.A. or San Diego, because that's what California Democrats, you know, are now the claiming that President Trump invited Iran to nuke Los Angeles and San Diego. No, then he's the one that took the possibility that they'll ever have a nuclear weapon away from them. And Gavin, this is not normal. None of this. When in fact, it's all too normal, a case of Trump derangement syndrome. But by Democratic accounts, the legacy media accounts, Donald Trump, okay, maybe you would argue made a tasteless joke. He did give out a GOP senator's personal cell phone number because the guy wouldn't agree with daylight savings time. It's just quintessential Trump. I think he takes up, you know, more space in people's minds than any one human being on earth. But what he said was, you want to see a tremendous victory in Iran because it verifies all the things we did. Again, remember, with the word gas prices rise, it's just artificial. It's a little bit high. I mean, he's not wrong. He gave us the lowest ever. But what they're claiming he said he did not say. It's a small price to pay keeping the world safe, keeping our country safe. You know, otherwise they can take out a city. That's what he was talking about. But, you know, people don't want to hear that part. They have their own Trump derangement syndrome that they're dealing with here. You know, but America now is on the mend. And some news for these anti-data center hysterics. New York City, by the way, has 50 data centers. Nobody's been complaining about it. Use a computer, use a cell phone. Guess what? You're using a data center. But, of course, you're not going to get credit for any of this ever. All right, let's say hi to Matt is in my free state of Florida. Matt, how are you? Thanks for holding down the fort for a day, and I will be back in paradise in the free state of Florida tomorrow. What's going on?
1: That's great. So listen, I had to call you up, okay? And I'd like to just let you hear me out for a minute and not be interrupted. So my whole thing is, why are these guys... If you had someone, let's say you're the president, you're the military takes an oath to defend the Constitution. The president takes an oath to protect us and to uphold the Constitution. Why would you allow an enemy to come up to you and say, guess what? If I win the election, I'm going to strip everything from this country that it stands for. I'm going to take away the Senate. I'm going to take away the Constitution. I'm going to take away your war machine, your military. I'm going to take away everything that keeps you safe. Why would anyone allow them to run? They're clearly an enemy of the state, an enemy of the United States. And at what point does the military get triggered to arrest these people and kick them out of?
0: Matt, you believe in liberty and freedom, don't you?
1: I do, but we have to protect our republic.
0: Okay, so that gives people the freedom to run on crazy, insane ideas, even ideas that would shred the Constitution. And that's where the duty of every American comes into play, because we all have a duty to make sure that they don't get in power. That's on us. That's not on, you know, I don't think it's the government saying, you can't run, we don't like your ideas, because I promise you in the end, the ideas that they're not going to like the most are going to be conservative ideas, and that's going to be a much bigger problem. By the way, there's a narrative out there. One of the Democratic media's favorite themes is the notion that Hispanic Americans are deserting the Republican Party. Well, no, Rasmussen, Hispanics favor Republicans over Democrats by 8 points. Pretty interesting. All right, back to our busy, busy phones. All right, Mike is in the communist utopia known as New York. I can't believe the comments of this idiot mayor in New York City. What's going on, Mike? How are you?
2: Sean.
0: Yeah, Mike, what's up, man?
2: I am one of those guys that never thought he'd be calling you.
0: Why?
2: I live in the not so great state of New York.
0: You don't have to live there forever. You can leave.
2: I'm about ready to, but my wife would never leave her mother, and she lives like 5 miles away.
0: Bring your mother with you.
2: Like,
0: bring her mother with you.
2: I feel like a sponge that's been stepped on and dehydrated. I have nothing left. I live in New York State. I have nothing left. I can give you so many examples.
0: Mike, bring your wife and your mother-in-law with you. What's wrong with that idea?
2: I'm looking at Tennessee.
0: Tennessee is a great choice. Carolina is a great choice. My free state of Florida, great choice. And, you know, again, choice. You have the choice. You don't have to stay. And I'm saying about New York, and I'm saying about California. Steve Hilton, Bruce Blakeman. This is probably those two states' last best great hope to be salvaged and saved. Just telling you, and I'm predicting another wave of mass migration out of those states if they lose. And the odds are against them. Anyway, last word. Go ahead.
2: John, I would like to warn other people of what's going on in New York State. There are 5 counties downstate with 68% of the population. 40% of them are on public assistance. My sponge is dry. My electric bill on naked property where I have a shed that I plug in a refrigerator. 15 years ago, my electric bill was $11 or $12 a month. It is now $43 a month to run a refrigerator and pay.
0: Mike, how many times must I tell you you have freedom? We still have freedom and liberty. You're making a choice by staying in an oppressive state. I strongly urge you to find a solution that's going to work for your family. All right, I got to roll. Appreciate you. Kathleen in Boston. What's up, Kathleen? How are you?
3: I'm good, thanks. I'm watching you for 30 years. It's an honor to speak with you.
0: It's very humbling. I mean, you know, we had events at the Fox News Channel today. I am so grateful to all of you to allow me to come into your homes and on radio and TV, now the podcast. I'm so grateful. And I can't say it enough. It means so much to me in my life, and I feel very honored and blessed that you're out there. But anyway, I'll give you we only have less than a minute, but go ahead.
3: Oh, thank you. Well, I'm calling because I'm just so concerned about the midterms, and I think people have forgotten what it was like under Joe Biden, especially about the border. And so glad that President Trump, you know, closed the border, but people have forgotten what it was like. And I would love to see the president and maybe Tom Holman have some kind of a press conference to talk about those 350,000 kids that were missing and how many are still missing.
0: There's still many missing, but they have found many. And, you know, they have deported many of the most hardened criminals. They haven't been perfect, but they've been given an impossible situation that they inherited. But you're 100% right. It was bad. Anyway, 800-941-SHAWN is a number. 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
23: President heads back to Texas. I'm Lisa Brady, Fox News. His second trip in a week to a state with a tight Senate race between State Attorney General Ken Paxton and Democrat James Tallarico.
24: And for the third time in a couple days, more Paxton leaked audio via Axios. Quote, asked by one attendee what issues are dragging on his campaign, Paxton responded, "It's not tariffs, it's the war. It's gas prices. It's diesel."
23: Fox's Peter Ducey at the White House. President Trump telling reporters,
25: "I think he'll be a great senator. Ken Paxton was a great. He was considered the best, or certainly one of the few best, but the best attorney general of the whole country."
23: Also saying that Iran is wiped out, and when the conflict ends, oil prices will come tumbling down. President Trump says he spoke with Israel's prime minister, marking 3 years since the October 7th attacks.
26: "That was a horrible day, a horrible tragedy, The other side is paying a very big price for what they did on October 7th, believe me."
23: The New York City mayor calls the attacks horrific war crimes, while also again accusing Israel of genocide against Palestinians in a posted statement. A suspected terror plot hits a wall in Minnesota.
27: The FBI and U.S. Attorney's Office announcing an arrest and charges of an accused terror suspect, a Somali-American, who they say planned to kill dozens of innocent people at the Mall of America in the Twin Cities later this month.
28: The complaint charges Sheikh Dune Abdullahi Mohammed with acquiring an AK-47 assault rifle and 200 rounds of ammunition in order to commit a federal crime of terrorism.
27: Mohammed also accused of attempting to provide material support to the terror group ISIS.
23: Fox's Jeff Manasso. The criminal complaint says Mohammed wanted to target non-Muslims, telling a confidential informant he wanted to fight for ISIS in Somalia, but couldn't afford to travel overseas. A retreat on Wall Street, the Dow down 341. 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
1: Good afternoon. We continue to see mostly sunny skies and temperatures are at 70. I'm Mike Leishner, WSAU News. A town chair board has been ousted following a data center dispute in Rock County.
4: There was a recall election Tuesday in the Rock County town of Turtle. Incumbent town chairman Roger Anclam was defeated by Donna Redner. According to unofficial results, Redner received around 63% of the vote. The recall election followed a dispute over the town board's dealings with a data center developer. Redner accused Anclam of signing a non-disclosure agreement with the developer without board approval. Anclam denied wrongdoing and said the town attorney determined he did not violate state law. Anclam had been town chair since 2009.
1: That's Robin Colbert reporting. The Wisconsin Department of Transportation is warning residents about a new scam targeting drivers. Officials say scammers have been making calls and leaving voicemails claiming people have unpaid traffic citations and, of course, requiring immediate payment. The messages include a fake link directing victims to make a payment for the supposed violation. Transportation officials stress that notices are fraudulent and should not be trusted. Anyone who receives one of these messages is urged to not click the link or provide any personal information. The Milwaukee Brewers couldn't get it done last night. The San Diego Padres fought back and took Game 3 of the National League Division Series. Game 4 is tonight, and we will have it for you right here on WSAU. Pre-game coverage is set to begin at 8:30. I'm Mike Leishner on Central Wisconsin's only local news station, WSAU.
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5: Just a reminder that the fall colors are peaking now across much of the listening area, except in the far south. That'll be next week when we see more color in the southern part of the area, but there's plenty to be had and a lot of sunshine to go enjoy. For the rest of today, mostly sunny and breezy, a high near 70, a west-northwest wind at 15 to 25 miles per hour. Tonight, mainly clear and a bit cool, down into the low 40s with a northwest wind at 5 to 10. For your Thursday, variable clouds and a little bit cooler, still a bit breezy with a west-northwest wind at 10 to 20 miles an hour and a high of 64. For Friday, a mix of sun and clouds, maybe a brief shower or sprinkle passing through the area, a high of 69. Then warming up quite a bit on Saturday, it's going to feel like summer again. It'll be windy with a south wind, mostly sunny, high 81. Partly cloudy on Sunday, still summer-like, a high of 78. Monday, finally, we'll have a chance of rain later in the day, high 66. I'm 9 News meteorologist Justin Lowe on AM 550, FM 99.9, WSAU.

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2: Many, many years ago, I served in Iraq, and Saddam Hussein would, like, spit out his tea at the amount of money that Donald Trump has stolen from his own people.
3: 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I think that's some of the stupidest I ever heard.
4: 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And so is his very popular countdown. T-minus 27 days. Yep, it's coming till Election Day.

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More behind-the-scenes information on breaking news and more bold, inspired solutions for America.

0: 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Mr. O'Reilly, sir, how are you?
1: I just got finished interviewing Geraldo.
0: Oh, boy.
1: So I'm exhausted.
0: Was it a fight?
1: The topic you'll be interested in this. So Geraldo's voting for Tallarico. He can't vote in Texas because he's a resident of another state. And we voted, we discussed, the debate was about how could you do that, Geraldo? How? Why would you vote for a guy like that? Power in the Senate when you know what the ultimate goal is for the Democratic Party. And I'm going to let you watch it if you want to. I mean, it's on our long form call. We'll do it live. It'll go up tomorrow.
0: So you're leading into where I wanted to go with you today. Newt Gingrich has been following elections, and I think we both agree he's one of the smartest political observers out there. He brought Republicans out of this permanent majority of 40 years into power. He worked with Bill Clinton. They balanced the budget for four consecutive years. It's the last time that that has been done. He's a friend of both of ours. And he said, in all the years I've been following political races, I can make a strong case for this result, meaning a blue wave, or Republicans shocking the world. I don't know how it's going to go, and I tend to agree with him. What I'm worried about are people like Geraldo that don't understand the radicalism of Tallarico or Abdul El-Sayed or Troy Jackson, or really where the power structure is within the Democratic Party now, which is with the radicals, to eliminate the Senate, to pack the courts. We no longer, as the people, get to choose our president. Amnesty for illegals, abolish borders, abolish ICE, end all deportations, defund the Department of War, eliminate cash bail, abolish prisons, abolish police, public ownership of corporations, establish a wealth tax, and cradle to grave, womb to the tomb, Green New Deal. I don't think the folks, Bill, are, unless they're listening to the likes of you, me, and a few others that are telling them what their stated agenda is. And then, of course, Democrats that are not running on this platform will absolutely go along with it, as evidenced by the fact that no elected Democrat is willing to criticize them. I'm worried the folks may not be as informed as they need to be going into this midterm. We're 27 days out. What say you, Mr. O'Reilly?
1: Well, it's true because of the declining public school system. But let me add another one to your list of dangers if the Democrats control the government. They would surrender to the mullahs. That party would surrender to Iran. That would open up a whole new wave of Islamic terrorism all around the world, because you know what would happen. The Iranians would be celebrating in the streets, dancing around. We brought America to its knees. The Satan, we defeated it. And you can't find a Democrat that would say, no, we got to beat these guys. Whether it's militarily, whether it's starving them out, whatever it may be. So that party, if it gets power in the Democrat Party, and I brought this up to Geraldo because he covered a lot of the war on terror stuff. I said, are you willing to vote for a party who will surrender? And since this is the anniversary of October 7th, when the world saw what 6,000 Hamas terrorists did to innocent Jewish civilians, is this what this would be more of that? Because Iran was behind that. Geraldo didn't really have an answer to that. And that's what gets me. You think I was angry with the we'll do it live. I mean, I don't get as angry as Levin. Levin is going to have a heart attack out there. I'm telling you, pounding everything. But I'm I'm teetering.
0: I wouldn't say it's anger in the case of Mark. I would say it's righteous indignation. And it's like Mark going, I'll say it. Nobody else will say it.
1: Humanity. Come on. He's teed off. He's Jewish. He's got a right to be teed off.
0: But Mark is a unique talent. I mean, we'll put that aside for a minute. There's another untold story, Bill, and it used to be that the mainstream media would report the Census Department data, like Hispanic and Black poverty, since Donald Trump got back in office, is now at an all-time low. Incomes for the lowest 25% of Americans went to the highest level ever. Median income is $87,600, the most ever. Most Americans have some money in the stock market, vis-a-vis a retirement plan, IRA, whatever it happens to be. We've set 80 records there as well. And I think people focus in on, well, grocery prices that the president inherited that are going down, and the gas prices associated with making sure that our children and grandchildren don't have to inherit a country like Iran and radical mullahs with nuclear weapons.
1: Well, look, you can make an argument that the Republican Party hasn't done enough to assuage the suffering of people who don't have a lot of assets. You can make that argument, okay? And that's what the Democrats are doing. But you can't make an argument against a party that is run by people who want to crush capitalism, crush traditional America. Mandani in New York says, I want to control the means of production. That's right out of Karl Marx, okay? He's a communist.
0: But, Bill, the entire Democratic Party now is beholden to the DSA. That laundry list I just fed you did not come from me. It came, and it's on my website, Hannity.com. It's up there. It's posted. It is what is on their website. They are now the power structure within the Democratic Party. They, in a sense, have taken it over.
1: Because that's where the money is going in. But put the surrendering to Iran in there.
0: I would agree with that, although they don't say it, but they would have surrendered to Iran. And I think you're dead right on that part. But there's a bigger picture here. Chuck Schumer, Hakeem Jeffries, with the exception of John Fetterman, no elected Democrat in the Senate is willing to criticize this agenda or these people because they bow at their altar and they cower in fear. Am I wrong?
1: Well, it's money driven. We uncovered another guy, 91-year-old Swiss guy, lives in Wyoming, Vice. This is his last name.
0: Yeah, we talked about him.
1: Roy Singham and Soros. Alone, those three are pumping a colossal amount of money into the Democratic Party to get their candidates elected everywhere. And if you dissent against the radicalism that these three men want, as well as Bernie Sanders et al., then you are shut out of the money. And Nancy Pelosi perfected this. You will not get any money, and you will lose your run for reelection. That is huge. Now, Trump does kind of the same thing by saying, I won't endorse you, but it's not nearly as intense as the Democratic side, whereas we will bankrupt you. You will not be able to run, and we'll primary you as well.
0: You see, let me go to this aspect of it. We've known each other a long time. By the way, it's the 30th anniversary of Fox News today, and I happen to be in your state of New York, by the way, for less than 24 hours, and I'm getting out of here. But for the record, I think it's important that we understand something here, is you are pretty steadfastly avoid being an advocate. But what I'm seeing in you and hearing from you is that you see this as a clear and present danger, an existential threat to constitutional order that has guided this country for 250 years, and you become political as a result of their radicalism. Is that a fair characterization of you?
1: I told my audience today on the No Spin News, it's hard for me to cover this election because of exactly what you just said. I know what the end game is here. You say that most people don't know the basics of the issues right now. And I think that's true. I think it's about 50-50. All right, a lot of people don't even care anymore. They're addicted to their machines, and that's where they live in this cyber world. But the end result is these people are hell-bent to change our system whereby you compete, you fail, or you succeed in the marketplace.
0: Liberty, freedom, constitutional order, and individual responsibility, which I think has defined both of our lives.
1: Yeah, that's what my book is. There's a reason 20 million foreign nationals have come to America. They're not going a Uruguay, okay? Because you can make it here. The government cannot prevent you from making it here. Whereas in almost every country, look what happened in France and the UK. I mean, out of money, they can't pay their national health care bills. They're rioting in the streets now for nothing. That's going to come here if these people win. That will come here. And I'm saying to myself, what do you need? It's like God coming down, standing there with Moses going, hey, you better stop worshiping the idols because you're all going to die. I mean, it's not that bad yet, but boy, this Democratic Party is even 7-8 years ago wasn't even close to this militancy.
0: All right, quick break, right back. More with all things self-proclaimed simple man. That means all things Bill O'Reilly, all things Bill O'Reilly at BillO'Reilly.com as we continue.
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0: right, final moments with All Things Self-Proclaimed Simple Man. 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Republicans wouldn't even have a shot. They wouldn't even be part of the equation in an off-year election based on historical trends. I think the fact that they're so radical, so extreme, so out of touch, and it's disappointing to hear that Geraldo's gone over to the dark side in that sense, supporting six-gender, you know, Telefrico. But it is a threat to our way of life. 250 years of, you know, a belief in God-given rights and government, you know, installed to protect the rights that are God-given. And then it's basically up to the individual. We will abandon that with false promises of cradle to grave, womb to the tomb. Socialism, communism, whatever ism you want to put on it.
1: And even worse, the corporate media, tremendously powerful, even though it's on the decline, is enabling all this.
0: Yeah.
1: They're working against themselves, Disney and these companies. That's just shocking. I don't mind people who are liberal and they don't see it my way and all of that. I mean, I like robust debate. But when you're looking to destroy what has made the country the greatest nation on earth for 250 years, when you want to destroy that and replace it with AOC telling you how much money you can have, that's what you're voting for? That just gets into insane land.
0: Well, I think that's where we are. Bill, it's going to be 4 weeks from yesterday when Election Day comes, and I think it's the most important midterm in our lifetime. Mr. O'Reilly, sir, we appreciate your time. All things Bill O'Reilly at BillO'Reilly.com. And we look forward to your commentary next week. Now, you've been taking off a lot. You're going to show up next week, right?
1: I don't know yet. It depends. I haven't been taking off a lot. I was watching.
0: No, you've been taking off a lot.
1: No.
0: Now, you've been ducking the show more this year than any other time. I think it's time for you to get back committed to a bigger, stronger work ethic. But we appreciate you, Mr. O'Reilly. Thank you, sir. His book, don't forget, is on Hannity.com, Amazon.com, bookstores around the country. All right, here we are 3 years later, October 7th, 2023, Israeli firefighter. Can you imagine? You're a firefighter. You're committed to saving lives. And the guy's name is Danny. And here's a nightmare scenario no parent should ever have to endure. Terrorists attacking his community in Israel. His daughter, his son-in-law trapped inside their homes. Their homes are burning during the horrific attacks on that day. Nothing he can do to save them. Danny has dedicated his entire life to saving lives. And in the midst of this unimaginable grief, he steps forward to help evacuate survivors and care for his shattered community. And guess what? Today, he continues helping rebuild. And this is one of thousands and thousands of stories, especially since Iran and their proxies have literally left so many Israelis homeless in need of basic humanitarian assistance. And that's why the partnership we have with the International Fellowship of Christians and Jews is so important. They are providing all of this humanitarian assistance. That means food, water, shelter, clothing, medicines, you name it. They have mobile medical clinics for the elderly. And it's why today there are thousands of churches and synagogues and schools and communities around the country that have joined the Flags for Fellowship movement by the IFCJ. And, you know, right now they need your help. They're on the ground. They're providing that assistance, but they can't do it without us. Please help the people whose lives have been shattered, you know, get back on their feet. And the way you can do it is help the IFCJ. And they have a website. It's joinfof.org. That's joinfof.org today.

0: No need to lift a finger to enroll your child in a Trump account. That's being done automatically. Good afternoon. I'm Mike Leishner, WSAU News. Fox's Jared Halpern at the White House.
1: Parents who have not already enrolled their children in the retirement-style savings accounts will now have kids automatically enrolled, President Trump says, as a way to jumpstart future wealth for Americans.
2: The U.S. government is automatically creating a tax-free investment account for every child to grow over the course of their lives and to be used to their benefit and for their benefit after they turn 18.
1: A one-time federal contribution of $1,000 is also deposited in accounts for every baby born between 2025 and 2028. At the White House, Jared Halpern, Fox News.
0: We're learning that an 18-year-old in Minnesota has been arrested after authorities say he wanted to carry out a mass casualty attack at the Mall of America in Bloomington. Federal prosecutors say Shakhdan Abdullahi Muhammad targeted the mall during the Hmong Arts Celebration on October 24th because he expected a large crowd. Court documents say Muhammad believed the mall was Jewish-owned and had previously expressed interest in joining Al-Shabaab in Somalia. Authorities say he later posted a video pledging allegiance to ISIS. Muhammad was arrested on Tuesday in Richfield after authorities say he left an undercover employee's vehicle with an AK-47 rifle, 4 magazines, and about 200 rounds of ammunition during an arranged meeting. Elsewhere, the state of Wisconsin is going to get about $18 million in disaster relief. President Trump making the announcement on Truth Social earlier today while reaffirming his endorsement for governor candidate Tom Tiffany. In the post, he said people in Wisconsin are tough and smart and will come back stronger than ever. This comes after Governor Evers formally requested a federal disaster declaration from the president following severe storms and a tornado that swept through the Fox Valley in July. Finally, in sports, the U.S. men's national soccer team scored a 1-0 victory over Canada yesterday in St. Paul, Minnesota, capping off a perfect 4-match international window. Manager Mauricio Pochettino used a very young lineup. Many teenagers made their international debuts for the United States in a window that was considered the first competitive matches of the next World Cup qualification cycle, which runs through 2029. Now the 9 News forecast for Central Wisconsin for the rest of tonight. We'll see mostly clear skies with a low of 43. Thursday, variable clouds and a daytime high of 64 with a low of 41. And for Friday, mix of sun and clouds, daytime high 69. Mike Leishner, WSAU News.
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0: uncovers the real truth about the politics of D.C. He's your watchdog on Big Brother every day. Hannity is on right now.
1: 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And by the way, welcome to Pure Talk. Glad you joined us. You know, we're talking a lot about how radicalized the Democratic Party is. Look at Maine, for example. I call him Graham Plattner 2.0. Everyone says this guy has a vile, vicious, nasty side to him. They even interviewed, and we showed it on the TV show, of a previous Troy Jackson supporter who's not going to vote for him for the Senate because they know him. Troy Jackson saying he doesn't know about any fraud in Maine, and there's a ton of it. He's saying 1 or 2 votes doesn't matter in the legislative process. That actually makes it can make all the difference. He's wrong. Supports Medicare for all, wants to get Maine off of fossil fuels, said voters should not have to show ID. I mean, this is what you're dealing with in Maine. This is what you're dealing with in New Hampshire. This is what you're dealing with in Texas and Michigan, Iowa and Ohio and Alaska. This is what is on the ballot. You know, it's 4 weeks from yesterday, you know, is election day. And this is what we're going to have to deal with. By the way, Abdullah El-Sayed's campaign denying what

0: terrorist organizations responsible for killing law enforcement officers. Listen to this.
1: Thank you for your great question, and I appreciate you being a tracker here today with me. And so as it relates to that, oftentimes some of those people were actually, they were exonerated, and oftentimes in my community a long time ago, black people were actually arrested, and there was a thing called COINTELPRO. And they were lied on. A lot of the groups were lied on. And it's just now coming out that, honestly, a lot of folks were actually set up. And so I understand and I appreciate you saying that. But that's history itself, too. It talks about what they were, you know, arrested for and all of the things. And so I'm sorry, but this is a bookstore and we don't want to ban anything at all.
0: All right, this is a radical DSA member, and I'm saying to even people in my free state of Florida, people in the state of Texas, even South Carolina, you know, historically red states, Arkansas, don't take any election, any race for granted. And I think everybody around this country that's hearing my voice with 27 days to go until the most important midterm, assume that your vote will decide the outcome of your election. If you vote with that level of urgency, yes, Newt is right, we can shock the world. If you don't, you will get a government you don't like, don't want, but you will deserve because you didn't take the time to do your part. That's all you have to do. All right, I see Velma in Vegas. It has been forever. Velma, how are you?
2: I'm here, Sean. I'm doing okay. How you doing?
0: I'm good. Now, am I allowed to talk about all you've been through? Am I allowed to talk about that?
2: If you want to, you know, you were there. You were there talking to the doctors and everything else. So, yes, you can talk.
0: Okay. So let me just tell people, Velma, and the reason she's not been on the show a lot is Velma has had a number of health setbacks, one of which was a serious incident of cancer. And I am very, very grateful and pleased to be able to announce that you are cancer free, that you are on the mend, that you are slim and trim, and that you are now beginning your new life. It's not been easy. You've been through a very, very tough period in your life. And, I'm proud to remain your friend. And we were kind of going through this together, weren't we?
2: Thank you. Thank you. Yes. Thank you.
0: And I introduced you to probably one of the nicest doctors in the world.
2: Oh, Lord, yes. I love him.
0: I know. Now, I would think in exchange for that, that, you know, I did that out of the goodness of my heart. I did it with no expectation of anything. But maybe you can see that conservatives like myself are very good people and that, you know, we help people in their hour of need. And you would, you know, at least rethink this insanity of voting Democrat every time.
2: Oh, okay.
0: Does that mean you're going to do that?
2: No, I didn't say that.
0: You're going to reconsider?
2: I love you dearly, Uncle Sean.
0: But
2: I didn't say that.
0: Okay, so, I mean, have I not changed your belief system in terms of what you used to think about conservatives?
2: Sean, I love a lot of Republican people. I met a lot of Republican people in the past, and, you know, I care about them, but I especially care about you. You know that.
0: Well, you know that my adopted nephews, your two sons, are both conservatives.
2: They are?
0: Yeah.
2: Well, that's what they're going to tell their Uncle Sean, because you probably threaten them. Who knows?
0: What do you mean? When have I ever, all I've ever done is be nice to my adopted nephews, your children. All I ever do is give them expensive gifts and help them in their life and career. I've been tough on them though, at times, haven't I?
2: You have.
0: In a good way, a tough love, right?
2: Way, in a helpful way, I appreciate it. You know, Anthony, you know he done graduated. You know I'm
0: yep.
2: that.
0: And by the way, he's now on a career track that is going to ensure that he's going to be a pretty wealthy young man, isn't he?
2: Exactly. Thank you.
0: And I have a very dear friend of mine that gave him an incredible opportunity to pursue what he loves, which is mechanics.

0: mechanics. And in this case, he's going to be a jet mechanic, isn't he?
1: Exactly.
0: And he's making a lot of money even now, isn't he?
1: Yes.
0: And Marcel is going to follow in his brother's footsteps in some respect, but we're working that out now, aren't we?
1: Exactly.
0: Well, I think a lot of people have missed you, and I don't know, maybe I think I used to enjoy the calls more when you were mad at me and yelling at me and telling me to stop picking on Obama.
1: When have I ever been mad at you?
0: Oh, you always used to call. Why do you do Obama like that? You used to say those exact words, did you not?
1: No, I ain't never been mad at you. When I first met you, I was angry with you, but now, you know, that changed. Everything changed. You know that.
0: Yeah, so you agree with me. Obama was a horrible president, and I was right, and you were wrong.
1: No, I don't.
0: You think he was a good president?
1: You don't want me to lie. I'd be lying.
0: Okay, but you now like Donald Trump a lot more.
1: I do. Well, with the love of Jesus, you... Yeah.
0: With the love of Jesus.
1: With the love of Jesus.
0: Oh, my goodness. All right, well, so everything's better. You have a clean bill of health. You're doing better. You're getting your life back on track. Does that mean you're going to call the show more often again?
1: If you want me to.
0: Of course we want you to. You're a character.
1: Yes.
0: All right. Well, we're glad you're there. We're glad you're well. We're glad you've recovered. And, you know, we want the old edgy Velma back. Okay. Don't ever change who you are, except start voting Republican. That's all I ask.
1: I love you, Sean.
0: Love you back. All right, quick break. Right back to our phones. Here's our toll-free telephone number. You want to be a part of the program? It's 800-941-SEAN. 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Everyone needs a personal safety security strategy. In some cases, if somebody wants to kill you and your family, there's only one option that's going to work, and that is the lethal option. However, that's only 0.01% of the times, according to the FBI. 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And the beauty is, it is not going to kill somebody. You won't have to go through the legal hoops if, God forbid, you pulled out, you know, a firearm. 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

0: All right, back to our busy phones. Toll free, it is 800-941-SEAN if you want to join us. Jim is in Kansas. Jim, you're on the Sean Hannity Show. What's going on?
1: Hey, how you doing, Sean? I'm so grateful for the call. Velma, by the way, she's delightful.
0: She's got a heart of gold. She's just politically, she's been misled most of her life, and I am making progress. It's taken a decade, but I'm making more than a decade.
1: Well, carry on. Hey, I was calling about the thing with, France is on fire this morning.
0: Yep.
1: They're further down the road than we are, I believe, with this problem with Muslims taking over countries. And I really see France as a good example, and even Great Britain, of what can happen if we allow our country, inside our borders, to be taken over by a religious idealism that is bent upon conquest. And I think if we don't do something, we're going to end up in the same state they're in not so many years.
0: Oh, I think we're probably less than a decade. If Harris got elected and we had unfettered illegal immigration without assimilation like has taken place in Great Britain, it was inevitable. I never thought in my lifetime we'd see no-go zones in France and other countries or Sharia courts in Great Britain. I'll be very honest. I think you're watching the decline, the disintegration of Western civilization in Europe. It's disintegrating before our eyes, and in part because they've embraced radical climate alarmism. They have embraced socialism. They have had wide open borders without assimilation, and they have neglected their national security and national defense individually as countries and overall as a continent. I'm not sure. I don't think Western Europe ever recovers. Interestingly, I think the tipping point came when President Trump said, no, Iran could never have a nuclear weapon, and they didn't have the moral clarity and or the political will to stand up and say, this is the right decision. This will prevent the world from being held hostage by an Iranian regime with nukes. And I think there was a large degree of fear over a political backlash if they stood with the U.S. and stood with Israel. They are not a reliable partner. I just see them as nations in decline, and a preview of coming attractions to this country if we go down the same road and elect these DSA lunatics in 27 days.
1: Well, I agree. I was really surprised to see that our friend Great Britain didn't they only send one warship?
0: Well, they have been pathetic, and it's unfortunate that, they just cannot listen to reason or common sense. I would imagine in the next number of years, kind of as a matter of attrition, I wouldn't even be surprised if it happens with Donald Trump, that I think he reconfigures any NATO alliance or goes into bilateral agreements with individual countries that are reliable, because most of these NATO countries are not reliable.
1: Well, Sean, the main question I was going to ask you today was, what in the world is Emmanuel Macron doing that has any teeth at all to slow down what's going wrong in his country right now?
0: Look, Macron, attacking or trashing American free speech. Riots are gripping his country. It started out as student riots, but then all the radical extremist groups are now kind of clinging to that spark, if you will, that ignited these protests, and it's spiraling out of control. We got a glimpse of what this would look like in 2020, the summer of love, and mostly quote peaceful protests, 574 of them officially. And we had dozens of dead Americans. We had billions in property damage, thousands of injured cops and other people. And it can happen here, too. And it can happen in the blink of an eye.
1: That was a national embarrassment that summer.
0: Yeah. And all the left cared about was one thing, one riot. January 6th, January 6th, January 6th. Meanwhile, Kamala Harris was saying, they're not going to stop rioting. They shouldn't stop rioting. And by the way, we're not going to stop supporting them. I mean, that's the degree of insanity of the modern day left. Anyway, my friend, I got a roll. I do appreciate you checking in with us. 800-941-SEAN if you want to be a part of the program.

0: All right, imagine this, a for sale sign on your front lawn, but it's not for selling your house. 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
8: Wanted to fight for ISIS on Lisa Brady, Fox News. That's what a criminal complaint says about an 18-year-old suspect accused of plotting a terror attack on the Mall of America in Minnesota.
9: The messages this defendant allegedly sent to others were chilling.
8: FBI Minneapolis Special Agent in Charge Christopher Dotson.
9: They document the idolization of ideologically motivated violence, a callous disregard for the sanctity of human life, a blind hatred of people of other faiths, and a cold commitment to carrying out his vision of violence in our community.
8: Sheikh Dune Muhammad is a U.S. citizen whose parents are from Somalia. The FBI says he was arrested yesterday when the FBI says an undercover employee posing as a member of ISIS sold him an assault rifle and ammunition. Just getting word, former Venezuelan leader Nicolas Maduro and his wife are expected to face additional charges tomorrow. Fox News confirming this is related to allegations of torturing Americans. The two have been held on multiple charges, including drug trafficking and money laundering, after being captured in a U.S. military raid in January. Attorneys for convicted killer Krista Pike say she was angry and confused in the hours after regaining consciousness following a failed attempt to execute her in Tennessee last week, an emergency court hearing held earlier today.
10: A judge granted a request from Krista Pike's legal team asking that the state preserve all evidence of that botched execution that occurred last week. This includes syringes, medication, trash, anything in that execution chamber that would assist with the investigation into what went wrong.
8: Fox's Jonathan Sari. The Democratic Party is now suing the Trump administration over taxpayer-funded TV ads promoting the Trump agenda, arguing they violate a propaganda law. The White House has defended them as not campaign ads. 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
14: Good afternoon. Mostly sunny skies continue, and we are at 69. I'm Mike Leishner, WSAU News. A restraining order will protect one of the women convicted in the Slender Man stabbing case. Reporter Raymond Newpert.
15: Appearing by video from the Winnebago Mental Health Institute, Morgan Geiser told an Outagamie County judge she's been harassed by Jeffrey Poggle, a South Milwaukee man who is a, quote, true crime collector. Poggle allegedly sold memorabilia related to the Slender Man stabbing and had been contacting Geiser for more. The restraining order will prevent contact for 4 years. Poggle did not appear for the Wednesday hearing. Geiser and Anessa Wire stabbed a classmate in 2014 to appease fictional character Slender Man. Both were convicted but found not guilty by reason of mental disease and committed to psychiatric facilities.
14: And a case of avian influenza is popped up in southeast Wisconsin. This time it's in Racine County, where a backyard chicken flock tested positive for the bird flu. The flock has been depopulated and won't enter the food system. The state Department of Ag, Trade, and Consumer Protection reminds all poultry farmers and backyard flock owners to practice good biosecurity and make sure you clean all equipment and clothing thoroughly when working with the birds to lessen the contact your flock has with wild birds.
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14: It is being brought to you this time around by Smith Brothers Meats of Colby. Right now, no unexpected issues for the drive home. Counting down to Brewers baseball at 8:30. It's Milwaukee against San Diego in the NLDS. Mike Leishner, WSAU News.
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16: Just a reminder that the fall colors are peaking now across much of the listening area, except in the far south. That'll be next week when we see more color in the southern part of the area, but there's plenty to be had and a lot of sunshine to go enjoy. For the rest of today, mostly sunny and breezy, a high near 70, a west-northwest wind at 15 to 25 miles per hour. Tonight, mainly clear and a bit cool, down into the low 40s with a northwest wind at 5 to 10. For your Thursday, variable clouds and a little bit cooler, still a bit breezy with a west-northwest wind at 10 to 20 miles an hour and a high of 64. For Friday, a mix of sun and clouds, maybe a brief shower or sprinkle passing through the area, a high of 69. Then warming up quite a bit on Saturday, it's going to feel like summer again. It'll be windy with a south wind, mostly sunny, high 81. Partly cloudy on Sunday, still summer-like, a high of 78. Monday, finally, we'll have a chance of rain later in the day, high 66. I'm 9 News meteorologist Justin Lowe on AM 550, FM 99.9, WSAU.

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4: Sean Hannity is on right now. And so is his very popular countdown. T-minus 27 days. Yep, it's coming till Election Day.

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2: All right, news roundup and information overload hour. 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You want to be a part of the program. It's 800-941-SEAN if you want to join us. It is so beyond frustrating to me that here we are. It is the third anniversary of these vile, violent, vicious attacks that took place in Israel on October 7th, 2023. It's 3 years now. And, you know, it's even more, I can't even fully comprehend the rise of anti-Semitism and the lashing out at Israel, especially when you put it in perspective. And the perspective that I always put it in, if you look at it through the prism of the very small population in Israel, under 9 million people, compared to the U.S., 360 plus million people, you look at what happened that day, over 1,200 dead, et cetera, et cetera. It's the equivalent of 40,000 Americans dead in a day. I mean, that should be alarming and shocking. And I like to ask people, well, what would you expect your government to do if 40,000 Americans were slaughtered in a day? And, you know, untold numbers of people were also kidnapped and raped and beheaded, including young children. What would you want your country to do? And this was done by the terrorist group Hamas. And it is beyond alarming that we have Democratic candidates out there, the anti-Semitic wing of the Democratic Party. They don't hide their anti-Semitism, but we've seen anti-Semitism grow across the globe. We've seen it in the halls of Congress. We watched and witnessed it on college campuses. We even hear it on the airwaves with certain bigoted people that I'd never want anything to do with. And, you know, if you're in Israel, I keep telling you, you better understand that the one person in your country that has the moral clarity to deal with this evil in our time, and he's been a great wartime prime minister, is Prime Minister Benjamin Netanyahu. And I've been friends with him for 30 years. And he said this. He said Hamas, which in their charter calls for the destruction of Israel, should be treated exactly the way ISIS was treated. Donald Trump wiped out the ISIS caliphate. He didn't get a lot of credit for it, but he did it in his first term. And Netanyahu said they should be, you know, spit out from the community of nations. He's not wrong. Here's what he said.
3: Hamas is ISIS. And just as ISIS was crushed, so too will Hamas be crushed. And Hamas should be treated exactly the way ISIS was treated. They should be spit out from the community of nations. No leader should meet them. No country should harbor them. And those that do should be sanctioned. Tony, my friend, I say to you, I say to all of us, there will be many difficult days ahead. But I have no doubt that the forces of civilization will win.
2: Then the prime minister further goes on to say the future of our civilization is at stake. He's not overstating the fact. Listen.
4: In 1944, the Royal Air Force bombed the Gestapo headquarters in Copenhagen. It's a perfectly legitimate target. But the British pilots missed. And instead of the Gestapo headquarters, they hit a children's hospital nearby. And I think 84 children were hardly burned to death. That is not a war crime. That is not something you blame Britain for doing. That was a legitimate act of war with tragic consequences that accompany such legitimate actions. And you didn't tell the Allies, don't stamp out Nazism because of such tragic consequences. They went to the end because they knew that the future of our civilization was at stake. Well, I'm telling you right now that the future of our civilization is at stake. We have to win this war. We'll do it by minimizing civilian casualties. And may we succeed.
2: Now, except for those of us that have common sense in the media, you know, you got people over at, for example, MSDNC, actually the hosts of shows blaming Israel and defending Hamas after these brutal terrorist attacks. Again, 40,000 dead Americans in a day, that would be the moral equivalent based on population size. What would you want your government to do? Listen.
5: What we're seeing today are very deadly consequences of failed policies, failure on the American administration's part to change course, to take a different course of action with how it deals with the Palestinians and the Israelis, failure on Israel's part.
6: We've had a lot of statements from Americans, mostly Republicans this morning, but some Democrats who it's a bit boilerplate. It's a Israel is our greatest ally, the only democracy in the Middle East, our strongest ally. We must stand with Israel. There's no nuance or recognition of anything that has been going on.
7: And it's basically like living, Alex, in an open air prison. That is the context that is so important for us to remember when we talk about Gaza as some kind of, you know, strange, faraway place, people shouting with guns. It's actually a real place with real people, families, and they're living in horrific conditions.
2: All right, joining us now, she has been an incredible humanitarian, an incredible partner to the show. We're proud to partner with our friends at the IFCJ, the International Fellowship of Christians and Jews, and that is Yael Eckstein. Here we are 3 years later. I mean, it's hard to imagine that this happened. And yet there it resulted in something that I never would have anticipated, and that is the rise of anti-Semitism, which is basically blaming the victim. How do you what are your observations about the rise of anti-Semitism in light of the fact that Israel was a victim of terrorism here?
8: Well, first of all, Sean, thank you so much for having me on and for being such a voice of moral clarity for America, for the world. It's been 3 years, but today definitely still feels sad. And the attacks of October 7th are still very raw. As I was walking around Israel today, everyone has red and puffy eyes. Everyone is mourning somebody, because in this tiny country of 7.5 million Jews, when there's 1,200 people killed, those are all of our children, parents, grandparents, friends. And when we see the rise of anti-Semitism, the truth is that's not new. You look at what's happened throughout history, Nazism and communism. You can go all the way back to the scriptures, to wicked Haman and Amalek. Anti-Semitism, unfortunately, is thing new. As Barry Weiss said, what we realized after October 7th is that the Jewish people's vacation from history has ended. But we at the fellowship look for something different. Within the dark, we look for the light. And so we started a program, Flags of Fellowship, that we called on churches around the world, the silenced majority of Christians who love Israel, to plant 1,200 Israeli flags to show their solidarity in a spiritual way, not a political way, with Israel around this time of mourning. And the results and the feedback was unprecedented. We have over 4,500 churches in 13 countries around the world, including the UAE, including South Africa, every state in America that's planted 1,200 Israeli flags, and that equals over 5 million Israeli flags that are waving on church grounds this week. So within the darkness, we are seeing light, and that, I think, is what is new on the backdrop of anti-Semitism that's rising around the world.
2: All right, more with what Yael Eckstein of the International Fellowship of Christians and Jews on the other side. Then your call's coming up, 800-941-SEAN, if you want to join us. You know, the founders of this great country wrote the Fourth Amendment to protect you, to protect all of us for that reason, for unreasonable searches and seizures. Your papers, your home, your business, it should be off limits, right? Look, the Fourth Amendment, this is what it means. Now, the saddest part is you have these data brokers and these people search sites that are out there, and they will sell for $2. $2. Let's see, some weirdo pervert finds a name online and they want to find out about an individual they know nothing about. Well, they go to one of these people search sites, so they go to one of these data brokers, and they can find out where they live, what their cell phone number is, where they previously lived, their relatives, the names of their relatives, the addresses of their relatives, all for about $2. For about, it was $70, you can get 1,000 names under like different categories. Oh, recently widowed millionaires. Why would anyone look under that category unless you had nefarious intentions? Now, that's where Incogni comes in, and you can fight back. And they will, on your behalf, make sure that these data brokers and these people search sites, they're going to handle all of it. They're going to make sure that your name, your information is taken down, and then they'll continue to follow up and make sure it's not put back up again. Well, you secure your border, your digital border in this sense. 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Because understand this, they can't sell that which they can't find. We'll continue.
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2: 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And today he continues helping rebuilding. 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

0: All right, our final moments with Yael Eckstein. She is the head of the International Fellowship of Christians and Jews, this being the third anniversary of October the 7th, 2023. So we have Zoran, Marxist Kami Mamdani, put up a post on X today, and it starts out fine. This day is profoundly painful for so many New Yorkers. It marks 3 years since the horrific war crimes of October the 7th. On that day, Hamas killed more than 1,100, it's actually more than 1,200, Israelis, abducted 251 others. We grieve alongside our many friends and neighbors who still carry that unthinkable loss. Then he goes on with his predictable anti-Israel rant. The suffering did not begin or end that day. It instead continued through the Israeli government's devastating ongoing genocide in Gaza, in which it has killed more than 74,000 Palestinians, including 21,000 children. And he goes on and on and on. And what's frustrating to me about all of this is we know a lot about Hamas. Monies that, and I've been to Israel many times, and I've been in the terror tunnels, and I've been to Sderot, and a border town with Gaza, and I have talked to many of the people there. But when I went to that town, you know, a number of years ago, by the time I got there, 10,000 rockets had been fired into one small border town in 10 years. This has been an ongoing threat for Israel forever. And I guess he would have Israel unilaterally surrender. That's not going to happen, especially under Prime Minister Netanyahu. It will never happen. And yet this keeps happening, that they try to create a moral equivalent when a country is defending itself. We know that they spent, you know, untold hundreds and hundreds and hundreds of millions of dollars on terror tunnels, a network of terror tunnels and ballistic missiles to kill Israelis that should have been spent on infrastructure and schools and hospitals. And many are trying to turn October 7th into this, what, international day of what, joyful celebration? I'm just having a hard time understanding the lack of moral clarity among so many.
1: Well, Sean, you have it exactly right. When you talk about your visits to Sderot, that's on the border of Gaza, and how that's just one of many towns that was under a constant rocket attack for over 15 years. In that city, Sderot, for example, the fellowship had to donate 6 bomb shelters to one children's park, because they can't have a park unless there are bomb shelters that are running distance within 15 seconds from each other. So in every area of the park, we had to put another bomb shelter. This was the reality that Israel was living with for so long, and hoping for peace and praying for peace. And October 7th showed us that, unfortunately, with the tunnels, with the education that's teaching the children to hate and to kill, we don't have a partner right now. And so what Israel has always done is cherished life, cherished peace, cherished hope. But we're in a war, not just Israel, America as well. It's a war of good versus evil and light versus darkness. And what so many Americans have realized is that it's time to listen to the terrorists themselves. When they say first they're going for the Saturday people, then the Sunday people, that means Christians are being targeted as well. When they say first they're going for the little Satan, which is Israel, and then they're going to go for the big Satan of America, people are waking up. In fact, the fellowship not only helps Jews in need and who are being persecuted, but in Syria, in Lebanon, we have projects to help persecuted Christians, where we deliver thousands of food packages, set up medical clinics for the persecuted Christians who are being targeted by the same enemies of Israel. And so every single person today needs to choose, what side do you stand on, and what reality are we going to build for our children and our grandchildren? What does that look like? Because it's in our hands, and time is running out.
0: Oh, time is running out, and I hope people are paying very close attention. This, you know, you see that even Western Europe didn't have enough moral clarity to stand with Israel and America defeating and preventing the Iranians from having nuclear weapons. It's unbelievable to me.
1: It's a threat to Europe just as much, if not more, than it's a threat to America and the entire free world. And yeah, they know that. I think what we need right now is prayer and bold action. And the fellowship will continue to give a voice to those silenced majority, the 300 million Christians around the world who pray for the peace of Jerusalem, who love Israel, who stand spiritually with Israel, who see God's prophecies coming to fruition in this land. And even if they're not given a platform on mainstream media, and even if the evil has a louder voice, the International Fellowship of Christians and Jews will stand together always with those silenced majority to feed the hungry, to clothe the naked, to shelter the poor, and to make sure that that one spark of light in this very dark world spreads and hopefully will take over the darkness.
0: I hope you go to the IFCJ website that they've set up, joinfofflagsoffellowship.org. That's joinfof.org today. Thank you so much for being with us. We really appreciate your time and all the great work you're doing, all the humanitarian assistance you're providing. Thank you.
1: Thank you so much. God bless you.
0: God bless you. 800-941-SHAWN is our number. You want to be a part of the program.

0: more campaigning for the president in the Lone Star State. Good afternoon. I'm Mike Leishner, WSAU News. President Trump returning to Texas tonight to support Republican Senate nominee Ken Paxton. Speaking to reporters in the Oval Office earlier this afternoon, President praised the candidate.
1: I think he'll be a great senator. Ken Paxton was a great. He was considered the best, or certainly one of the few best, but the best attorney general of the whole country.
0: Paxton is running against Democratic nominee James Tirico, who attacked Paxton for his past scandals. Polls suggest the race in the Texas Senate seat is close and could determine which party controls the chamber after the midterms. An 18-year-old Minnesota man is facing federal charges for allegedly plotting to carry out a mass casualty attack at the Mall of America in Bloomington, Minnesota. Federal prosecutors say Shakaidon Abdullahi Muhammad targeted the mall during the Hmong Arts Celebration on October 24th because he expected a large crowd would be there. Court documents say Muhammad believed the mall was Jewish-owned and had previously expressed interest in joining Al-Shabaab in Somalia. Authorities say he had also pledged allegiance to ISIS. Investigators say he discussed a mass shooting with an FBI informant and referenced the 2016 Pulse nightclub attack in Florida. He also bought an AK-47-style rifle, 4 magazines, and about 200 rounds of ammunition during that arranged meeting with the informant. Elsewhere here in Wisconsin, we are learning more about a Milwaukee woman accused of harassing students while posing as a substitute teacher. During a Tuesday appearance in Milwaukee County Court, the attorney for 23-year-old Amy Jones During a court appearance on Tuesday, the attorney for 23-year-old Amy Jones says she manages bipolar disorder and was experiencing an acute manic episode at the time of the September 24th incident. Records show police picked up Jones 5 days later at a West Allis Mental Health Hospital where she had voluntarily checked herself in. Jones was bound over on several charges and released on a $5,000 signature bond. She's been ordered to have no contact with students identified in the complaint.
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0: Brought to you this hour by Smith Brothers Meats of Colby. Right now, no unexpected issues for the drive home. And the 9 News forecast for Central Wisconsin the rest of tonight, mainly clear with a low of 43. Thursday, variable clouds and a high of 64. I'm Mike Leishner, WSAU News.
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1: All right, 25 now till the top of the hour. 800-941-SEAN is our number. You want to be a part of the program. All right, what happens when you take strong values, your Christian faith, and combine them with one of the nation's top academic institutions? Well, you get something very powerful. Well, that's where Regent University comes in, because for now nearly 50 years, Regent University has been equipping Christian leaders with a high-level academic education, the knowledge, the skills that people will need to compete and succeed and find their destiny in life and serve others. But that is the important thing. That's what makes Regent so unique. It's about faith. It's about destiny. It's about, you know, the combination of both. Now, Regent University is a great choice for parents and grandparents who do play a part in financial or otherwise helping decide which college family members will attend. And those with concerns over indoctrination and frat houses and sororities, you know, the way some colleges have moved to pass-fail and they lower standards. Now, Regent has the highest academic standards, an excellent choice. 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All right, let's get to our busy phones. Ben is in my free state of Florida. I'm gone a day. He's holding down the fort. What's up, Ben? How are you? Glad you called, sir.
2: Hey, Sean, I'm good. Thanks for having me. So in thinking about the Cornell situation, you had mentioned that college campuses are just morally depraved. The sexuality is out of control, and I completely agree.
1: I'm not just saying sexuality. I am saying, you know, for too many kids that go to college, I can tell you with a level of certainty that is very high, a high degree of certainty, they are wasting their time. They're not developing or learning things that are going to be applicable for later in life or life skills. And for many kids, not all, for many kids, it becomes like a 4-year babysitting service where they get to drink a lot and experiment with drugs and sex and frat houses and sorority houses. And it's sad. There are people that go to college with a real purpose. They want to do, maybe they take a pre-med program, pre-law program. Maybe they

0: or gay marriage or whatever. But I think we've kind of let the liberals call the shots almost since the 60s on what normal sexuality is, so that our kids go to college and they get exposed to all this stuff and lose what really God intended. If you look at the Bible, it's pretty clear that not only is it no sex unless you're married, but he's telling us, Jesus tells us, we should not be looking with lust on people. And I think,
1: You know, Charlie Kirk, God bless him, and it was a part of him that I did not know ran this deep. And him and Erica would do, you know, these sessions together at Turning Point events. And they talked a lot about dating with purpose, how men should treat women. I'm very old school, very old fashioned. I think men should open doors for women. I think men should pay for dates. I think that I think the closer that you can cling to God and his morality, the better your life is going to be, because you are in sync with, I believe, what his will is for your life. I'm not expecting people to be perfect. However, I think there's too much promiscuity. I think a lot of kids, more and more kids are rejecting a lot of things here. You see, I keep reading these articles that younger people are not drinking anywhere near past generations. They're not doing drugs. They are dating with purpose. They're waiting to find the right person to marry and be committed to. There are a lot of people that are living that way, but then there's plenty of people living the other way. And I think you're always going to have that choice in one's individual life. I would urge young people in particular, I would like to see them have embrace the peace, if you will, of and the morality of living the right way. That's just my humble opinion.
0: I agree. Yeah. And we shouldn't only just be fighting the extremes of these perversions that the liberals are preaching, but we need to kind of recenter ourselves and stop watching the stuff that we watch and remember what God wants us to do. And I think it'll make us more powerful in the long run.
1: Look, I think the greatest way to live your life, I think if I'm right in my belief system, which is that every man, woman, and child was created by God, and I'm right that human beings have a propensity towards good and evil, and I would acknowledge that the Bible is correct, that we've all sinned and fallen short. But with that said, if education, the root derivative to bring forth from within, is as it says it is, just like you have a unique fingerprint, your unique DNA, you also have unique talent. Morality, happiness, I believe, go hand in hand.
0: Yeah, and not only that, but so many of the ills we see in society are downstream effects from us rejecting what God really needs us to do in our own families and in our own souls.
1: Listen, I think for America to succeed, it's got to stay true to its purpose. And this country was founded on a belief that we're endowed by a God, a creator, natural rights, and governments are instituted by men to protect God-given rights. Anyway, Ben, good call. Appreciate you. Thanks for holding down the fort. I shall be back soon. Cy in Vegas, K-Dawn Radio. What's up, Cy? How are you? Glad you called, sir.
2: Okay. Thank you, Mr. Hannity. We met back in 2016 at President Trump's campaign in Henderson, Nevada. And I said hello, but I've been following you. And I've been
1: thank you
2: a while, and I finally got through. So I have a couple points, and I'll keep them real short. So I grew up in Brooklyn, New York, not Brooklyn, Michigan. And they taught civics. And when we're doing the Constitution, that everybody has rights, freedom of speech. I also have the right not to listen to you, right? So that's the First Amendment, right? But however, when protesters go out to protest, which they have the right to do, and they go into the street, or to go on a bridge and they block the traffic, they're stopping citizens from doing their work, going to work or coming home from work or going to the hospital. They're kidnapping my time. And the definition of kidnapping is pretty simple. All right, this is out of Webster's, you know, or they turn around and they just said, you know, if you stop somebody from continuing their work, you're holding them hostage and they can't go out, that's kidnapping. And that's the law in every state.
1: Well, there even the Supreme Court, there are limits on, quote, free speech. Look, I make my living with free speech. I was interviewed recently, you know, for the 30th anniversary of Fox. And I said, look, and I was asked about people that make comments about me. And I just said, how could I ever be critical of people that use their First Amendment rights when I make my living.

0: getting off the First Amendment. I'm all for, I don't even mind these anonymous keyboard warriors all over social media, you know, that are spreading, frankly, vitriol that is like a cancer. However, I choose not to read those comments about myself. I choose to just, you know, be confident in who I am, and I'll take legitimate criticism from anybody, any place, anytime. And I think we can all improve our lives and become better at what we do and better people. However, I'm not going to stop them, but I would urge people to be very selective in what it is that they read, who they listen to. You know, I want nothing to do with white nationalists. I want nothing to do with Nazi supporters. I want nothing to do with racists. I want nothing to do with people that are anti-Semitic. I have the choice on my platforms to put these idiots on. If I interviewed Nick Fuentes, for example, I probably would rate very high. However, I have no interest in platforming people like that. I just don't. He's ignorant. I don't care what he has to say, and I'm moving on. And however, I'm not denying him the right to say it. Anyway, I appreciate it, Cy. Thank you. Thoughtful call. Let's go to the free state of Texas. We got Daryl. Daryl, what's going on in Texas? Please tell me my fellow Texans are not going to go for a guy that wants a welcome mat at our border, that believes in six genders, that believes God is non-binary, that believes biological men should play women's sports, that's against meat in a cattle state and against oil in a energy state like Texas. Please tell me that's not going to happen.
1: Well, kind of the way we look at it, sometimes you don't look at the person. You have to look at the party, and when you look at one party over the other, you're not going to be better off by going with Tallarico.
0: Well, I think that, look, Tallarico's, you know, he's up front, although he's been trying to run away from his past statements. However, somebody like this guy, Sherrod Brown in Ohio, he's not saying the things that Tallarico is, but I can assure you, and I can assure my friends in the Buckeye State, that this guy is going to support the radicals that will be the power base of the Democratic movement and will never dare criticize them or go against them. That I can promise you. Same with Roy Cooper in North Carolina. Same with John Ossoff in Georgia.
1: But they will all organize. That is true. That is true.
0: So what's going on? What else is going on? It says on my screen you're a rancher. What are you raising?
1: We raise cattle. I used to work for U.S. Steel for 43 years.
0: Wow.
1: And we've got cattle. Right now we're in the middle of a drought, covering twice as much land for half as much hay, spending over $6 a gallon for red fuel.
0: Oh, boy.
1: I will say this. Donald Trump, he's just a man, but I believe he's trying to change something for the next generation, and my grandkids will be better for it. People seem to forget that in World War II, they rationed rubber, sugar, fuel, and everybody probably griped, but after World War II, the free world was a better place for a while.
0: Listen, I know that there are people upset with gas prices, and I'm one of them. I would prefer not to have higher gas prices. I want the cheapest gas we can have. We're going to get back to it, only because this president is committed to energy dominance. However, I do believe, like the greatest generation that you're talking about, we have an obligation to our children and our grandchildren to prevent them from inheriting a world with Iran having nuclear weapons. That's it. Case closed. Temporary prices up, but they're going down even now as we speak. As you know, they're now on the verge of bankruptcy. And this thing, I think, comes to an end probably not long after the midterm elections. I think they're dragging this out on purpose.
1: That is true. The reason I had called, though, I worked for U.S. Steel for 43 years. They had a pipe mill down here at Dangerfield, Texas. We used a reservoir to cool our furnaces, our heat treat lines. We pumped probably 30,000 gallons a minute out of that lake. You run it through heat exchangers and back into the lake to use it for cooling. Off to the west of me, about 20 miles, is an old coal-fired power plant that they had shut down, dismantled. It had a reservoir. They used the same process of heat exchangers to cool their turbines. Why aren't these data centers looking at places like that? They're not in town. They're away from town. The residents around there were used to the noise. But you don't hear of them talking. All I see on the media is the data centers popping up in in residential areas when all these other areas are available.
0: You know, to me, the idea that we would shut down progress on artificial intelligence to allow the communist Chinese to catch up is the equivalent of unilaterally disarming. We have to maintain the lead. Certainly the world's better off with us being ahead of the curve. Daryl, we love our ranchers. We love the meat you produce. God bless you. Sounds like you've had a very interesting life. How many head of cattle do you have?
1: We have 150.
0: And God bless you, my friend. I wish you the best. 800-941-SEAN if you want to be a part of the program. All right, health, wellness, fitness, nutrition, longevity. 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Now, if you go down the cereal aisle of your local grocery store and pick up boxes of cereal brands that you've grown up on, just read the ingredients. 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It's called Onyx Sorghum, which helps slow down sugar absorption. 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Anyway, Peter Harris, his family are amazing. 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
5: That defund the police radical Rebecca Cook's running again.
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6: They're just crazy.
5: And dangerous.
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6: Paid for by Van Orden for Congress.
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0: All right, that's going to wrap things up for today. The third anniversary, October 7th. Unbelievable tragedy. And the horrific comments of people like Marxist Kami Mamdani. We have Noah Tishby, Ari Fleischer. Clay Travis will join us tonight. The latest on the Cornell 7 with Nancy Grace, Vivek Ramaswamy. News you'll never get from the legacy media mob. 9 Eastern, set your DVR. Hannity, Fox News. We'll see you tonight. Back here tomorrow. Thank you for making this show possible.
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7: A mass shooting plot is stopped. I'm Lisa LaSera, Fox News. A Minnesota man charged in connection with a plan to shoot up the Mall of America.
8: Sheikhtoon Muhammad charged with knowingly receiving a firearm and ammunition in order to commit terrorism. The 18-year-old of Richfield, Minnesota, is accused of telling an FBI informant he planned to carry out a mass casualty shooting attack later this month at Mall of America in the name of ISIS. Federal officials citing a string of messages he sent detailing the plot, arresting him Tuesday during an arranged meeting to buy an assault rifle. Minnesota Governor Tim Walz taking to X to say in part he is grateful for the swift and professional action to keep Minnesotans safe. Reps for Mall of America echoing this, saying the safety and security of everyone who visits and works there has always been our highest priority.
7: Fox's Christian Goodwin. A federal appeals panel in New York heard arguments today as they consider whether legal claims against Saudi Arabia for the 9/11 attack can proceed. Hundreds of victims, relatives, and survivors, along with insurance companies and businesses, claim employees of the Saudi government directly and knowingly assisted the hijackers and others and fueled al-Qaeda's development into a terrorist organization by funding charities that supported them. Lawyers for the Saudis claim they partnered with the U.S. against al-Qaeda. President Trump calling on Russia to share more information about a suspected case of pneumonic plague that killed a lab worker in Siberia.
9: If you listen to them, it's under control. But, you know, people have said that before about other things, so we hope it is.
7: The president said yesterday he has a call set up with Russian President Vladimir Putin to discuss the situation. The president now en route to Texas, where he's set to hold a rally in San Antonio in support of Senate candidate Ken Paxton, who's locked in a tight race against James Tallarico. On Wall Street, stocks pulled back from the record highs as yields swung on the bond market. The Dow lost 341, the Nasdaq off 61. 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
13: Good evening. We have mostly sunny skies and a temperature of 67. I'm Mike Leishner, WSAU News. President Trump announcing federal disaster relief for Wisconsin.
14: In a Wednesday post to his Truth Social platform, Trump said he told Republican candidate for governor, Congressman Tom Tiffany, that he'll be approving $17.9 million for the severe storms and tornadoes that Wisconsin has experienced. In a statement, Tiffany said he's been in regular contact with the administration and thanked Trump for the funding. Congressman Glenn Grothman also released a statement thanking the president. Governor Tony Evers requested a federal disaster declaration following the EF3 tornado and severe storms, which struck Menasha and other Fox Valley communities on July 27th. An Evers spokesperson said they have zero additional information beyond the content of the president's post.
15: Bob Hague, WSAU News.
13: And the State Department of Transportation says a new scam is targeting drivers. Officials say the scammers are making calls and leaving voicemails to people saying they have unpaid traffic citations. The messages include fake links directing victims to make payments for the supposed violation and instead connects them with the scammers. Transportation officials stress that these notices are fraudulent and should not be trusted.
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13: It is brought to you this hour by Smith Brothers Meats of Colby. Right now, no unexpected issues for the drive home.
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16: Partly cloudy and breezy this evening with highs in the low 70s. A west-northwest wind of 15 to 25 miles per hour. Tonight, mainly clear and cool, low 43. Northwest winds 5 to 10. On Thursday, variable clouds and a little cooler. A bit breezy yet, with a high near 64. West-northwest winds of 10 to 20 miles per hour. Thursday night, a few scattered clouds, some frost possible up in the Northwoods. Low 41. Friday, a mix of sun and clouds with a brief shower or sprinkle possible. High temperature right around 70. For Saturday, feeling like summer. Good amount of sunshine, windy and warm. High temperature about 82 degrees. Sunday, partly cloudy and summer-like again. High 79. Monday, partly to mostly cloudy and cooler with a chance of rain late in the afternoon and evening. High 66. On Tuesday, much cooler with partly cloudy to mostly sunny skies, high down to 57. A 9 storm track meteorologist Jackson Garlock on AM 550, FM 99.9, WSAU.
17: He's here. 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

0: Levin here. Our number, 877-381-3811, 877-381-3811. We will have two Senate candidates on the program, one an incumbent, one running for a open seat, Michigan's Mike Rogers. We will have him on in hour two. And Dan Sullivan, Alaska, we will have him on in hour three. These are two tight races, and I told you, we are about saving this country. And we do it through the spoken word, and we do it by promoting solid, conservative, even now, just Republican candidates to stop us from losing the country to the Democrat Party, the Communists, the Socialists, the Islamists, and all the other ists. Because it's a big problem. And in that vein, I want to start this way. There's a lot to get to, and we're going to get to all of it. The mayor of New York, what a disgusting jihadi he is. And there's so much more. But first on Hannity yesterday, just a shortcut, cut one, go.
1: First of all, unfettered illegal immigration has resulted in, what, 100 Sharia courts in Great Britain, no-go zones in France. Yeah, there is a student protest, but there's a larger component. There, if people are moving in mass numbers and they don't want to assimilate in Western Europe, the predictable result is what we see in Great Britain and France, is it not?
2: Yeah, the predictable result is what we're seeing in our big cities, too. They're here. The gates are wide open. If Donald Trump hadn't won re-election as the 47th president of the United States, we would be France right now. Let's make no mistake about this. The fact of the matter is the Marxist-Islamist alliance that I've been talking about here for years, on radio for years, and written about it for years, it is here. It's not coming. It is here. This is what the Democrat Party wants to turn America into. Mr. and Mrs. America, I want you to look at France right now. The military has been undermined. They have a weak military. Their police force has been undermined. Undermanned, it's weak. Exactly what the Democrats are talking about, defunding the police and so forth and so on. Literally bringing migrants into the country who have no intention of assimilating. Quite the contrary, they seek to overthrow our society. And the Democrats are like the Marxists and the Communists and the Socialists in Europe. They are trashing our Constitution, which is the bulwark of our civil liberties. They're trashing our Declaration of Independence. They're using DEI. They're using everything they can to destroy this society. They want to destroy the Supreme Court. They want to destroy our checks and balances. They want a centralized power. They want one party rule. That's what they want. And they think they're going to get it. The more Islamists they can wave into this country, the more Marxists they can wave into this country. And that kind of power is fleeting. And look at your screen. That's what it results in. That is the destruction of a civil society. You cannot have an America. You cannot have a democracy, period, if you don't have a civil society. When you're bringing people into this country of a completely different culture, a culture of violence, when you're bringing people into this country who are revolutionaries, some of them are intellectuals, who secrete themselves into our universities, into our media, into the Democrat Party, this is what you get. We need to be promoting Americanism. We need to be promoting what the president has done. Close the borders. Now go through the individuals who are here under the Democrats and Biden. But this election is whether we want to be the United States of America or that, France. Whether we want to be the United States of America or Britain, which is collapsing. Two of the oldest democracies on the face of the earth are collapsing in front of our eyes. And it'll happen here because the Democrat Party attacks Americanism, it attacks capitalism, it attacks real immigration laws, it is attacking anybody who stands up to this. We have almost 4,000 mosques in America. That was fast. We have hundreds and hundreds of other facilities of that sort in America. That was fast. It's the zoning boards, the planning boards, Democrat cities, Democrat states, now Texas, now Florida. It's strategic. How do we know that? Because CARE tells us what they're doing. Because the Muslim Brotherhood tells us what they're doing. They just don't think we're going to do anything about it. And the fact of the matter is they have partners in Bernie Sanders, in AOC,
3: in many of the miscreants and reprobates who've won Democrat primaries and they want to bring into our Congress, for God's sakes. What do you think the framers of the Constitution would think if we have a Democrat Party that is promoting individuals to go to our Congress who vote on our interest, yours and mine, whether they come from a district or another state? And what are they voting for? The destruction of our country. They're going to take an oath to uphold our Constitution, and their fingers are going to be crossed behind their backs because they have no intention of doing that. Their goal is to destroy it. This election is so crucial. It is so crucial. We got a little taste of this, didn't we, a few years ago? We got a taste of this under Biden when we saw the streets in New York and the streets in L.A. and some of the other streets. We got a taste of this. Of course, Mondami didn't return your call. He could care less what you think or anybody else thinks who he disagrees with. That's the truth. So this election is whether you truly believe in America, Americanism, constitutionalism, the rule of law, 250th anniversary, for God's sakes, right now, or whether you are going to vote either by not voting or voting for the wrong team, whether you're going to vote for tyranny, totalitarianism, and individuals who want to destroy the country. You know, I play tapes of imams on my radio show. Imams from Dearborn, Michigan, from Paterson, New Jersey, from other places in California, and so forth and so on. And they are telling us, and they are telling their worshipers to overthrow America, trashing our country, and so forth and so on. No country can survive this. No country can survive the importation of people into it that seek to feed off of it and then destroy it. And the Democrat Party thinks that it's going to get power by doing this. And in the end, whether it's Iran or France or Britain, they'll be swallowed up with the rest of us. We need to take a stand. And this election is the only way that we, the people, can take a stand and say no and hell no. We've had men and women who have died for this country from the beginning of the republic. We can't vote and make sure that we save this republic. That's what's at stake, and I'm done.
0: And I'm live now, and I think that is a key message the Republicans have to have the guts to make. In addition to the economic message, where there are so many pieces of information that are basically smothered by the media that they need to seize and promote. Now, I know the media are corrupt, especially the New York Slimes. And I know the rest of the media pretty much take the lead from the New York Slimes. But I want to remind you that that is a media company, the original ownership of which had very significant attachments to the slave movement and slavery, that the New York Times Corporation had a reporter, chief correspondent in Moscow, who was the mouthpiece, the propagandist for Joseph Stalin, that management knew it. And as Stalin was mass executing people and starving millions of Ukrainians in 1932, the New York Times covered up for him. In fact, the New York Times did more than that. They celebrated the man. A few years later, as Hitler was coming to power and the Nazi Party in the Third Reich, they had another correspondent in Berlin who was a Nazi sympathizer. The ownership, again, in the New York Slimes, they didn't want to ruffle any feathers. They didn't want to offend Franklin Roosevelt. They didn't want to offend non-Jewish readers. So they spent most of those years up and to and through 1944 covering up the Holocaust, pushing it to its back pages. There have been many books written on this. We've gone over them over the years. I've written about it in Unfreedom of the Press, an entire chapter as well. Then came the late 1950s, when this same company, the New York Times, and their reporters ushered in Fidel Castro, lied about him, lied about the breadth and width of his support, which amounted to a couple dozen fellow guerrilla terrorists. All the suffering that the New York slime has promoted, being on the wrong side of history, the wrong side of evil, time and again, including now in the Middle East, where it gave voice to Hamas, it gave voice to the idea of genocide in Gaza, it gave voice to the casualties, the numbers, the data being put out by Hamas. And even Hamas now has corrected its numbers, and report after report, expert after expert, general after general, retired general has now said there was no genocide, period. In fact, what the Israelis did was quite the opposite. It was remarkable, their humanitarianism. But the lies are out there. The anti-Semitism is out there. And we have bureaucrats that work for our government, both in the Holy Land and in our own country, that have been there a long time, that have also sided with Hamas, Turkey, Qatar, Hezbollah, and their vicious, vile hate for Israel and the United States of America and the alliance of the two countries. Mark my words on this. Mark my words. October 7th, 3 years ago. You know what happened. We've talked about it time and again. If you want to look at some of what happened, the 47 minutes of videotape, you can find them online. You better have a strong stomach. It is beyond monstrous imagination. And even the Nazis tried to cover up what they had done toward the end of the war, when liberating troops were moving into these various concentration camps, and they were quickly running their ovens, quickly with the mass graves, doing everything they could, burning stacks and stacks and piles of human beings. But the Palestinians, that's right, the Palestinians, they recorded it. They were proud of it. Not a single Palestinian person or family in Gaza came to the assistance of any of the men, women, children, babies who've been kidnapped. Not so in Europe. There were righteous Gentiles who put their lives on the line to try to do things. Not one person came forward in Gaza, not one. I want to tell you about this New York mayor. I want to tell you what he said and what he didn't say. It's not New York-centric, ladies and gentlemen. This is the face. This is the mind. This is the belief system of the Marxist Islamists in our country. And if one can get elected mayor of New York City, our biggest city, our most important city, then one can get elected anywhere. The lieutenant governor of Virginia. I'll be right back.
4: Mark Levin.
0: Folks, I believe the enemies of this country aren't just outside our borders. They're right here inside the gates. False peace, open borders, socialism, the deliberate destruction of the family and the sanctity of life, the persecution of the church, the rise of Islam, the ugly resurgence of anti-Semitism. And I think these are the seven greatest threats facing this republic right now. 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
5: I'm Dan Loney with Your Money Now. Wall Street pulled back from yesterday's record closes on the NASDAQ and S&P 500. The Dow Industrial Average was off 341 points, ending the day at 51,180. NASDAQ lost 61 points. The S&P 500 fell 17. Google has been ordered to halt work on a pair of data centers in Finland, and this just 1 month after committing to spend $15 billion in AI infrastructure in the country. Apparently, environmental impact assessments were not completed. Google must halt work no later than October 23rd. Disney announced that its streaming platform, Disney Plus, will be carrying the Super Bowl at the end of the NFL season. The game is already set to be broadcast on both ESPN and ABC, but this now gives Disney another platform to show the game on, as well as have advertisers show commercials on. Disney said that the Disney Plus platform will also be showing two Monday Night Football games later this season. And that is Your Money Now.
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0: There have been a lot of wonderful posts and statements throughout the country by politicians. Some, even by Democrats, even while they promote an ideology that is anti-American, anti-Christian, and anti-Israel, that is anti-Jewish. Mamdani is the face of this hate. He is a jihadi in a suit. He knows how to smile. He knows how to talk the talk. He could easily be chairman and CEO of CARE, or the Muslim Brotherhood in America. After all, they are his allies and supporters. And he issued a statement today that people want him to apologize for. People who want him to apologize don't understand what we're dealing with here. Why would he apologize for something he truly believes and something that he advocates? Rather than him apologizing, those who voted for him should apologize to the rest of us, the entire country. I will deal with him when we return.
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2: Investigators in the cities say they have foiled a planned terrorist attack at the Mall of America. Good evening, I'm Mike Leishner, WSAU News. Fox's Garrett Tenney has more from Minneapolis.
3: Prosecutors have identified him as 18-year-old American citizen whose parents are from Somalia. His name is Sheikh Dune Abdulali Mohammed. Now, court documents indicate that Mohammed had been the focus of a counterterrorism investigation going back to 2024. And since then, investigators had been monitoring his communications with a confidential source, hundreds of messages across social media and encrypted messaging platforms. Mohammed pledged his allegiance to ISIS a year ago, according to prosecutors, and wanted to travel overseas to fight for ISIS. But according to the criminal complaint, in July, Mohammed sent messages indicating he couldn't afford to pay for a flight overseas and instead planned to commit a terror attack here in Minnesota.
2: Investigators say he was planning to open fire at the mall during a Hmong festival because he knew it would be crowded at that time. An international flight bound for Dallas, Texas, had to stop in New York when many of its toilets stopped functioning. The FAA says the plane was bound from Madrid to Dallas, but diverted to John F. Kennedy International Airport on Tuesday when pilots reported, quote, "We have only two potties operating on board. The plane usually has eight bathrooms available." The flight was grounded in New York for more than 3 hours before continuing on to Dallas. Closer to home, a Portage County man accused of killing a woman over a housing dispute has entered a not guilty plea to the charges and been scheduled for trial. He's Lyndon Hood, is accused of stabbing 57-year-old Jeanette Pienka back in July. Investigators say that Hood had been staying in a home owned by Pienka's family, which was about to be sold to pay for an elderly relative's nursing home care. Investigators add that Jeanette had just opened eviction proceedings against Hood at the time of her death. He is being held on a $1 million bond and faces a mandatory life sentence if found guilty at trial, which has been scheduled for early December. Now the 9 News forecast for central Wisconsin for the rest of today. Mainly clear with a low of 43. Then for Thursday, variable clouds and cooler with a daytime high of 64 and a low of 41. Friday, mix of sun and clouds and 69. Saturday and Sunday, we could be in the 70s to near 80. I'm Mike Leishner on Central Wisconsin's only local news station, WSAU.
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0: Levin says today, what the backbenchers will repeat tomorrow. 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
1: From the Jerusalem Post, and I chose that paper for a reason, because no doubt Mamdani would be very upset. Mamdani, suffering did not begin, and on October 7, continued throughout Israel's Gaza genocide. I want to congratulate the Hitlerians. I want to congratulate the jihadis. To congratulate the Marxists and the fascists. You have managed to take one of the most outrageous and grotesque lies in human history and mainstream it. You have podcasters with the IQ of a cucumber who just keep regurgitating it because they want to continue to spread it. And they're not the only ones. Democrats, labor parties. There was no genocide in Gaza. We've had now report after report after report. We've had thousands of experts sign a letter. We now have 75 retired generals, Americans, done the same thing. We've had the top experts that our country relies on say the same thing. We've had independent analyses that have been done saying the same thing. In fact, the truth is inverse to what this claim is. The civilian casualties in urban warfare as a result of the Israelis defending themselves and responding to the unbelievable, horrendous attack on their people is the lowest in modern recorded history. Even lower than us in Iraq. And I happen to support our troops and what they've done there and everywhere else for that matter. There's a lot that can be learned from the Israelis, like survival, like defending your culture, defending the West from barbarians, from primitives, who call mommy and daddy after they slaughtered 10 Jews and put 3 of the little babies in microwave ovens. Gang rape. And I don't need to get into all of it. Probably should one day, piece for piece, by, you know, case by case, but we have a jihadi, Marxist, Islamist mayor of our biggest city. It's not just New York State's biggest city. It's America's biggest city. It's America's financial center. They're all our cities. Mayor Zohran Mamdani mourned those killed and abducted on October 7, while accusing Israel of genocide, apartheid, and war crimes during the Israel-Hamas war and the Gaza ceasefire. Why is it that he never once accuses Arab countries of apartheid? Where'd all the Christians go, let alone the Jews? If you've ever been to Israel, you know there's no such thing as apartheid. Arabs who are Christian, Arabs who are Muslim, Jews. And Jews of every kind. Americans. Japanese. Koreans. Ethiopians. The melting pot. The majority of Islamist countries. Well, you don't get to live there. You don't get to live there at all. It's funny, there's never been an accounting, certainly not recently, certainly not the press, of how many Christians have been slaughtered in the Middle East over the centuries. Has there? Why is that? Even when you look at Europe, 250,000 rapes in Britain? You heard me.

0: It has killed more than 74,000 Palestinians, including 21,000 children, he claimed. Even since the so-called ceasefire, more than 1,400 Palestinians have been killed. That suffering has intensified with every Israeli bomb dropped on ambulances waiting outside hospitals, every drone strike targeting a residential building or journalist, every shipment of food that's turned away at the border crossing. Many New Yorkers, he said, are reckoning with this unbearable grief, and we mourn alongside them, and while knowing that our tax dollars fund these war crimes. 3 years later, we must refuse to accept a world in which occupation and apartheid continue, where war crimes are met with impunity. Mike Huckabee, one of the great ambassadors of all time. He's got courage. He's got morality. And yes, my wonderful stepson does work for him, appointed by the President of the United States. And he is a fantastic young man. Maybe I'll bring him on the radio one day. All of our kids are absolutely fantastic. All four of them. Decent, moral, ethical. Now the media are targeting David, trying to ruin him and destroy his character. I won't put up with it. I'm not going to put up with it. Here's what Mike Huckabee said. He said it's absurd and completely false. There is no apartheid. There is no occupation. This is Huckabee. The man knows that what he is saying is not true. It would be as if the 25th anniversary of 9/11, he were to stand up and say, yes, it was tragic that those planes crashed into the World Trade Center towers, but America overreacted. America went beyond what it should have. America must be condemned for its response to the massacre of its own people, Huckabee said. Israel responded rightly to the massacre and slaughter of so many civilians, including their women. Israel's ambassador to the UN, Danny Danon, another great man, denounced Mondami's statement as an attempt to hijack the anniversary of October 7 and turn it into yet another propaganda attack against Israel. We will not let this happen, he said. We will remember those who were murdered, and we will never forget who was behind this massacre. Israel's consul general in New York, Ophir Akunis, he announced that Mondani's speech, calling him a disgrace, a source of shame, and an insult to memory of the murdered victims. It's not too late to attend the screening of the atrocities film we are holding this evening, he said, and witness with your own eyes, for the first time, the kind of human monsters you support, he said. Anyone with a human heart should be ashamed of Mondami's response to the October 7 massacre, a day when human monsters invaded the state of Israel on a holiday, murdering, kidnapping, beheading hundreds, raping hundreds of women. Hundreds. Yep. And so a variety of groups have condemned him, but he won't care, you see. That's why I'm asking him to apologize. Would you ask a colonel with the Nazi army to apologize? Seriously? Yes, I consider Mondami a Nazi. Why wouldn't I? Now, he may be offended by that. Ask me if I care. But why wouldn't I accuse him of being a Nazi? It would stand up in court, too. Who else puts out a statement like this? Who else puts out jihadi propaganda like he has, certainly in the past? It's okay, that's what he is. Sometimes you need to call people by their names. I believe he is. That's my opinion. I believe he is. That's my opinion. When somebody makes statements like this on October 7th, you know damn well he's chuckling. You know damn well he's purposely trying to create controversy. Okay. He's created it. He's drawn our attention. You've drawn our attention. Yeah. I'll be right back.
1: Mark Levin.
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0: enough to depend on, small enough to care.
1: That defund the police radical Rebecca Cook's running again.
2: Yeah, for a third time. And now she's part of the socialist crowd. You see she endorsed that radical from New York, Zohran Mamdani?
1: Doesn't surprise me. Defunding the police and socialism go hand in hand. What I don't get is how a waitress can afford to run for Congress 5 years in a row.
2: Well, waiting tables is just what she wants us to see. That's not really how she makes her money. Cook's been getting paid this whole time, raking in hundreds of thousands from groups backed by liberal billionaires. Look it up.
1: So Rebecca Cook's not really a waitress. She works for groups that want to defund the police, attack law enforcement, and sides with socialists?
2: Yep, pretty much the opposite of what Wisconsin needs.
1: You can say that again. We're not in New York, and I'm not voting for socialists.
2: They're just crazy.
1: And dangerous.
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2: Paid for by Van Orden for Congress.
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0: You know, many of us, we look at the past and we say to ourselves, how the hell did so many Germans vote for Hitler? How the hell did so many Russians support Lenin? How the hell did so many Chinese support Mao? The Marxists, the Islamists. And many died, many suffered horribly, many were impoverished. We have a great country in spite of the communists, in spite of the Islamists. You understand what I'm saying? We've built this country. Your parents and grandparents built this country. Our ancestors built this country. We did. This is a nation not of immigrants, it's a nation of citizens. I've said this for decades. We've done this. You've done this. Your families have done this. Not only have we built this country into this magnificent place and stand on the shoulders of the founders and the framers, but many of us have ancestors who went to war to protect it and defend it. And we're just going to hand it over to some newbies? We're going to hand it over to people who are first or second generation Islamists out of Arab and Muslim majority nations that many of those nations don't even want because they don't want these terrorists turning on them? We're going to allow a tiny country, Qatar, of 330,000 Qataris that has over a million indentured servants? We're going to allow them to destroy our best colleges and universities and K through 12? Is that what we're going to do? We're going to let local zoning boards and local planning boards hand out zoning approval like lollipops to imams and others who want to destroy our country that preach terrorism, right? Right here in the heart of our nation? Is that what immigration is supposed to be about? Is that what our colleges and public schools are supposed to be about? Is that what our media are supposed to be about? The Democrat Party, for God's sakes? Seriously? Mall of America, terror plot thwarted, suspect, ISIS sympathizer arrested by the FBI. I want to thank the FBI. Cash Patel is doing a hell of a job. We're not going to catch these people all the time. There's too damn many of them now. They're in every corner of the country. We're a target-rich environment in this country because we're a free country. So the people who believe in terrorism, the people who believe in centralized government, they use our freedom, they use our Constitution to try to destroy us. Mall of America terror plot thwarted. Shitun Abdullah Mahmud. Not Irish. Not Italian. Not Christian, not Jewish, not Polish, not Indian. 18 years old, arrested after buying an AK-47 style rifle from undercover FBI employee. He allegedly pledged allegiance to ISIS, discussed carrying out a mass shooting at the Mall of America, was arrested after buying an AK-47 style rifle, magazines, plural, ammunition, from an undercover FBI employee, according to newly filed federal documents. He allegedly spent months discussing his desire to carry out an attack, telling an FBI confidential source in September, "I can't wait until I kill Kufor man." October 24 is the day, Isha Allah, according to an affidavit filed in federal court in Minnesota. Do you know of another religion that is so many terrorists doing this sort of thing, Mr. Badis? There aren't any. Except one. Did I mention it? Is that Islamophobia? No. The attack on us, that's Amerophobia. Amerophobia. When the source later asked why he had chosen October 24, Mahmoud allegedly pointed to a Hamang Arts celebration at the Mall of America, saying it would have a lot of people, the affidavit says. So he would slaughter a lot of people. Muhammad met with someone he believed to be a loyal member of ISIS to attempt to purchase the AK-47 rifle, knowing it would be used in a felony or federal crime of terrorism. Mahmoud planned to use the gun he bought in a high-traffic public area just a few weeks' time in support of a designated foreign terrorist organization, ISIS. How many of these lone wolves and how many others who aren't lone wolves are in our country? I'm betting a lot. We'll be right back.
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3: As veterans, we've dealt with noise. From chains clanking as they're clamped onto cargo, to orders coming down the chain of command. We can handle that kind of noise. Back home, the noise is different. Seems like everyone's talking all at once and over each other because they just want to be heard. They're taking selfies and oversharing. But we know that it's not about hearing. It's about listening. Listening to what's actually happening with our fellow veterans. Understanding each other because we share the same experiences, the same vocabulary, following the same paths that others have walked. If only we can pick up the trail. 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
5: On the trail. I'm Lisa Lucera, Fox News. President Trump in Texas this hour for another rally in support of Senate candidate Ken Paxton. Before he left, he told reporters,
6: "I think he'll be a great senator. Ken Paxton was a great, he was considered the best, or certainly one of the few best, but the best attorney general of the whole country."
5: The president has been making the rounds of deep red states in the run-up to the midterms. The FBI says it stopped a planned mass shooting at the Mall of America. FBI Special Agent in Charge Christopher Dotson says Sheikh Dune Mohammed is charged with knowingly receiving a firearm and ammunition in order to commit terrorism.
7: Mohammed planned to use the gun he bought in a high-traffic public area in just a few weeks' time in support of a designated foreign terrorist organization.
5: The FBI says the 18-year-old is from Richfield, Minnesota. He's accused of telling an FBI informant he wanted to carry out a mass casualty shooting later this month at the biggest mall in the country in the name of ISIS. Somber remembrances as Israel marks 3 years since the Hamas attack.
8: At 6:29 a.m., Israel formally marked the third anniversary of the October 7th massacre. Israeli President Isaac Herzog in Jerusalem lit a candle to remember the nearly 1,200 victims of this brutal terrorist attack, the deadliest day for Jews since the Holocaust. Smaller ceremonies were held at various kibbutzim across southern Israel, the small neighborhoods that were targeted when thousands of Hamas terrorists crossed the border from Gaza.
5: Fox's Trey Yinks in Tel Aviv. This is the first anniversary since all the hostages living and dead were returned. The Democratic National Committee has sued the Trump administration over recent TV ads that promoted his political message that were paid for by taxpayers. The president said yesterday his super PAC will now pay for a series of new ads. Senate Democratic leader Chuck Schumer says he wants the Federal Elections Commission to investigate whether the first ads violated federal campaign laws. 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
12: Partly cloudy and breezy this evening with highs in the low 70s. A west-northwest wind of 15 to 25 miles per hour. Tonight, mainly clear and cool, low 43. Northwest winds 5 to 10. On Thursday, variable clouds and a little cooler. A bit breezy yet, with a high near 64. West-northwest winds of 10 to 20 miles per hour. Thursday night, a few scattered clouds, some frost possible up in the Northwoods, low 41. Friday, a mix of sun and clouds with a brief shower or sprinkle possible. High temp to right around 70. For Saturday, feeling like summer. Good amount of sunshine, windy and warm. High temp to about 82 degrees. Sunday, partly cloudy and summer-like again. High 79. Monday, partly to mostly cloudy and cooler with a chance of rain late in the afternoon and evening. High 66. On Tuesday, much cooler with partly cloudy to mostly sunny skies, high down to 57. A 9 storm track meteorologist Jackson Garlock on AM 550, FM 99.9 WSAU.
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18: He's here. He's here. 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
0: Hello, America. 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Our number, 877-381-3811, 1-877-381-3811. Senate race in Michigan is crucial. It's crucial for two reasons. We need that Republican seat with Mike Rogers at number two. Let's please not elect a Marxist Islamist jihadi to the Senate. Seriously, folks. We have got to stop this, or we're going to be hanging ourselves. We've got to stop this. This is no joke. It's terrible. I wanted to play Dan Rosen, the U.S. attorney from Minnesota, what he had to say about this 18-year-old would-be ISIS terrorist who wanted to slaughter as many people as he could in the biggest mall in America, which, by the way, that mall, there's a lot of Muslims who go to that mall. Just thought I'd point that out. Cut five, go.
19: Pleased to announce that as a result of their tremendous vigilance and professionalism, the FBI yesterday arrested and today we have charged an individual who was planning a mass casualty attack in support of ISIS at the Mall of America later this month. A complaint was filed this morning here in federal district court. The complaint charges Sheikh Dune Abdullahi Mohammed with acquiring an AK-47 assault rifle and 200 rounds of ammunition in order to commit a federal crime of terrorism, including attempting to provide material support to a designated foreign terrorist organization. The American people and the citizens of Minnesota should know from yesterday's arrest, which was the culmination of an outstanding law enforcement and intelligence operation, that federal law enforcement is standing up to their calling to protect us. Here, because of their vigilance and diligence, they were able to detect a threat and disrupt it before the defendant carried out his intention to kill, in his words, maybe 30 to 60 people, as we allege in far greater detail in the complaint. Today's charges demonstrate that the threat of terrorism in support of ISIS and other foreign terrorist organizations is active and continuing.
0: We're going to be seeing a lot more of this, and I just don't see how we can stop every single one. I just don't. Democrats opened the borders. Millions of people came through, including God knows how many jihadis like this. And then what's going on in these mosques, these imams, these phony scholars and professors and all the rest of it. It is damning. President of the United States in the Oval Office today regarding France and what's been going on there. Let's go to cut four, please. Go.
20: President, we've been seeing chaos play out in France. You posted online what's happening in France is out of control, mass migration. Could that happen here in the United States?
21: Well, we stopped it. We had the worst, you could call it migration, but we had we had 25 million people pour into our country illegally. They should not have been allowed. And they were from places you don't want to know about, and they committed, many of them, very, very bad crimes. They were drug dealers. There were many prisons released into our country, where countries like Venezuela and others would release 100% of their prisoners, and they'd bus them over to our border, and they just walk into our country. This is what we had. 25 million. We've gotten most of them out. We've gotten the bad one, the worst of the worst, as we call them. We've gotten them out. But that was a terrible thing. It was that something like that could be allowed to happen.
0: Mm-hmm. You see, ladies and gentlemen, there's a provision in the Constitution that compels a president to comply with the law, even laws he doesn't agree with. Joe Biden violated that. He violated that. He violated it more than a lot more than that. He and the radicals he surrounded himself, really kind of shocking. There's a shocking piece that was just put out by the Department of Homeland Security. And Bill Malusian was all over it, and he posted, he said, look, a new DHS Inspector General report finds that the Biden administration, I want you to listen to this, you're going to be voting, you have the ability to influence other people in your circle, and even outside your circle, to vote the right way. A new DHS Inspector General report finds the Biden administration took almost no enforcement action. Almost no enforcement action against visa overstays, including public safety threats, and arrested only a handful out of millions. He said the numbers are stunning from fiscal year 2021 to fiscal year 2024. Now, understand what that means. People came here. Visa means they're here temporarily and for a very specific reason. So you have people who violated that, stayed longer than they were supposed to. When you stay longer than you're supposed to, you're not only supposed to be removed, you also are penalized. You can't come back for something like another 10 years. I'm doing this off the top of my head or whatever. That's how serious this is. And what this report, this DHS Inspector General report states, is that other than a handful of cases, the Biden administration allowed all those people who overstayed their visas to stay. Listen to this. ICE received over 3.1 million visa overstay leads, roughly 104,000 of which had public safety or national security concerns. Over 100,000. But that resulted in only 496 investigations by ICE and only 8 arrests. So out of 3.1 million leads, out of 104,000, which had public safety and national security concerns, a total of 8 were arrested and 496 were investigated. This is on top of all the lawfare that was going on in America. A September 2021 Mayorkas policy memo directed ICE to target only illegal immigrants considered priority one leads, the highest threat to public safety. That's it. Out of 1,769 viable priority one visa overstay leads, ICE only conducted 84 investigations out of 1,769 and only 2 arrests. You see? The majority of the more than 3 million visa overstay leads were deemed non-priority. 2.8 million of those non-priority leads were sent to ICE for investigation, leading to just 5 investigations. Five! Five out of 2.8 million! and only two arrests out of 2.8 million. Another shocking piece of the report, visa overstays tracked by CBP exploded 364% during Biden's first full year in office. The tracked visa overstays by 2021, 171,000 plus. Tracked visa overstays 2022, 795,000. 1 year later. 1 year later. The Mayorkas memo was behind, the IG reported, was largely behind the complete lack of enforcement. We'll circle back and discuss this soon, but I need to take a break. We'll be right back.
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18: David Crowley has told us exactly who he is. 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
18: 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In Dane County, a repeat drunk driver here illegally killed 2 teenagers.
23: I'm an accomplice.
18: In Fond du Lac, an illegal immigrant tied up and blindfolded a 12-year-old girl to rape her.
23: I'm an accomplice.
18: In Milwaukee, a drunk illegal immigrant killed a Special Olympian on his way to church with his parents.
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18: David Crowley said it himself.
23: I'm not an ally, I'm an accomplice. I'm gonna be with you no matter what.
18: David Crowley, fighting for illegal immigrants, not you.
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0: know, the race for Senate in Michigan is crucial for Michiganders, and it's also crucial for the rest of the country. You have a man that has a background in the military, background in the FBI, a background on one of the most important committees in the House, and now he's running for the Senate, not only to advance a pro-American agenda, but to stop somebody who hates this country, who is quite diabolical, from taking up a Senate seat. And his name is Mike Rogers. Mike Rogers, how are you tonight?
1: Mr. Levin, I am doing fantastic. Thanks for asking. I hope you are well. Doing well yourself?
0: I'll do better if you win. Let me put it to you that way. Now,
1: so true.
0: Let me ask you a few questions here. First of all, This guy is really a true Jew hater, isn't he? Let's be honest.
1: Oh, there's no doubt about it. When you think about how aggressive he has been on not responding to the terrorist attack that happened here in our synagogue, he can't condemn the IRGC. He won't do it. He won't condemn the Muslim Brotherhood. This guy is as bad as you think he is. And he has these word salads about, he supports everybody's ethnic whatever to exist. I mean, that's just a bunch of nonsense. Does not support Israel's right to exist. It really is bad. And what he's doing, this is what's so important about this, Mark. This is exactly why we have to win this race. He is basically creating, through dog whistles and whatnot, an environment where, think of this, young girls walking across the University of Michigan campus have to hide their Star of David's because they're getting harassed for being Jewish. And so, but those words have consequences. That language has consequences. That fierce defending of Hassan Piker, who comes up with some really vile language for our Jewish population here, it has a consequence. And that's who he is. That's why we can't give him a platform anywhere near the United States Senate. First of all, he couldn't get a security clearance. As a former FBI guy, Mark, I can tell you, with just his family background alone, he couldn't get a security clearance. And here he is walking into the United States Senate. We can't let that happen.
0: You know, Mike, look at his family, too. His father, now his sister, the ties. These aren't ties to the Muslim community. These are ties to terror groups, terror front groups. I mean, Pikery now pretends, some podcaster in California. That was his best pal that he was palling around with the last day of his primary battle. He had him around. He's cleaned out his social media. You think this is going to work?
1: I hope not. I hope people are waking up. I will tell you that we are making huge progress in the Jewish Democrat community here in Michigan. Huge. Good. I mean, they're certainly understanding that they can't let this guy go. And when you have parents now literally afraid for their children to be out on their own if they're identified as Jewish, I mean, think of that. This sounds like 1933. It sure as hell doesn't sound like, 2026. And so they're starting to come around. We've had huge progress. Pretty senior, well-known Democrats, Jewish, who have helped the Democrats fundraise and do all of that, are on our team, openly on our team. That helps a ton. We're also getting into, the black community in Detroit. They think this guy is not, this Democrat socialism piece, he's definitely anti-Semitic, definitely anti-Jewish. But he also, Hassan Piker would say things like, it's time to bring back lynchings. Mm-hmm. I mean, it's just vile, awful stuff. And so he won't disavow any of this stuff. He keeps, matter of fact, there's an article today, I think it's this month, where he called Hassan Piker and said, hey, could you cool it for a little bit? You may be costing me some votes. Come on.
0: These guys.
1: You can't even make this up.
0: No. Now, let me ask you this, too. Iran. Now, Iran, the regime there has killed over 50,000. The president says over 70,000 people in a very short period of time. They're executing them right now. The Strait of Hormuz is wide open, so the oil's coming in, and the president points out, I think, correctly, as does his Treasury Secretary, the issue now is really the war between Russia, that Russia started against Ukraine. Let me ask you this. has there ever been a time in your lifetime when Democrats have lowered the price of gasoline?
1: Not on purpose. They don't like it low.
0: That's good. Yeah.
1: The whole idea of the Democrat plan is to raise your utility rates and punish you by having high gas prices. Remember, that was the whole Biden Green New Deal nonsense.
0: Yeah.
1: They wanted to punish you for driving a car, so they were purposely going to get gas expensive and then mandate that the car companies had to produce electric cars, by the way, that nobody wanted. Listen, you know, they may work in, I don't know, Texas or Southern California. That's all great. But when you get up northern Michigan and you got, you know, something the size of a Volkswagen that's electric, you know, snowblowers scoop it up and you find it in your neighbor's yard in the spring.
0: Yeah.
1: It doesn't work for everybody.
0: How are the, seems to me, unions there, especially automobile unions? You got, he's not only a jihadi, I would argue, but he is a Marxist, an economic socialist. So these hardworking assembly line workers, I mean, effectively, they're capitalists. They earn their money this way, their pensions this way, their medical care this way. Medicare for All will destroy all their medical insurance that they have negotiated
1: yes.
0: for. I mean, yes. I can't imagine yeah. they love this.
1: Well, this is crazy. It's funny you mentioned that. I had a meeting this morning, and I talked about Medicare for All, and they said, no, we're fine. This was a group of I won't disclose the type of unions
0: right.
1: that are around the table, but this, you know, these are hardworking, good guys. You know, they're pretty strong union folks, and they're like, no, we have collective bargaining in our healthcare. That won't go anywhere. And I'm like, oh, I got bad news for you. It's gone. It is gone. All of that healthcare gets taken away from you and
0: yep.
1: given to the federal government. They were a little flabbergasted. I said, don't believe me. This is the Bernie Sanders bill. It's right in there. Oh, and just as an added little, you know, insult to injury, they also put in the Bernie Sanders bill that people who come over here illegally automatically get enrolled in Medicare. So not only are you losing your good care that you've collectively bargained for your whole time, but you're also giving it to an illegal who walked across the border and signed up and now has health care just like yours.
0: Mm-hmm.
1: And we're all paying for it. And so we're starting to kind of nip at that a little bit. We just did a flight of TV around the state trying to explain for Medicare for All. What we found, Mark, was that when people say Medicare for All, they go, oh, yeah, that sounds great. And it had a high approval rate, like 55%. But when you say, are you willing to give up your health care to get Medicare for All, it drops down to the low 30s because people thought it meant, well, I keep mine, and then you, who don't have anything, get Medicare for All. That's not what they propose. It is a wholesale seizure of the entire health insurance market, and including hospital payment and all of that. It all goes to the government. And so I think when people start learning that, we've found that people go, hey, wait a minute. I don't know if that's the right thing for me. And you know how the UAW, if I can real quick, UAW endorsed my opponent. Now I have a UAW for Rogers, and that group just exploded because of the Medicare for All. They got it. So I asked them, I said, why in God's green earth would the UAW endorse a guy that wants to ban gas engines, who I just help me understand this. And what I just learned this over the last couple of years, the UAW membership has transformed to where about 30% or higher of its, you know, delegates are actually teacher assistants at universities. The UAW and organized them. So you know, all the radical things you see coming out of the UAW.
0: Crazy.
1: That's where
0: yeah.
1: it is.
0: Wow. Well, Mike Rogers, if people want to help you, where do they go?
1: RogersForSenate.com. We'd love to have you. We need your help. This is for God's country.
0: RogersForSenate.com. Come on, Levinites. Let's do this. God bless you, my friend. Go get them and be safe.
1: Thank you, sir.
0: And we'll be right back.
2: Millions will vote soon. But do they really know the issues? Now, Rob Schmidt is on Newsmax Tonight talking about the war for America's future. Rob Schmidt reveals that many Americans are embracing socialism, especially young people. 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
3: Officials believe that they have foiled a terror plot targeting the Mall of America. Good evening. I'm Mike Leishner, WSAU News. Across the border, a Minnesota man is charged in connection with a foiled mass shooting. Fox's Kristen Goodwin with more.
4: Sheikhtun Muhammad charged with knowingly receiving a firearm and ammunition in order to commit terrorism. The 18-year-old of Richfield, Minnesota, is accused of telling an FBI informant he planned to carry out a mass casualty shooting attack later this month at Mall of America in the name of ISIS. Federal officials, citing a string of messages he sent detailing the plot, arresting him Tuesday during an arranged meeting to buy an assault rifle. Minnesota Governor Tim Walz taking to X to say in part he is grateful for the swift and professional action to keep Minnesotans safe. Reps for Mall of America echoing this, saying the safety and security of everyone who visits and works there has always been our highest priority. Kristen Goodwin, Fox News.
3: Closer to home, a 27-year-old man accused of killing his father in Lincoln County has been scheduled for a 9-day trial next June. Austin Stevenson is accused of killing 48-year-old John Stevenson in the spring of 2025. Investigators were called to the home for a welfare check where they found John with two gunshot wounds to the head. The younger Stevenson was in the home at the time and reportedly admitted to shooting his father as investigators were working. Austin previously was found not competent for trial dating back to October of 2025. Since then, he has received treatment and medication and was deemed competent during a hearing earlier today. That trial is scheduled to run from June 28th to July 9th, 2027, with a break for Independence Day. Elsewhere, more Americans say they want safeguards on AI and say the government isn't taking risks seriously. That's according to a new Reuters Ipsos poll, which found that 57% of respondents think that the Trump administration isn't taking AI risks seriously. 54% also say the same about Congress. AI concerns extend across party lines, with 8 in 10 Democrats and over 6 in 10 Republicans supporting stricter government regulation on AI. Now the 9 News forecast for central Wisconsin the rest of tonight. We'll see a low of 43 with mainly clear skies. Then for Thursday, variable clouds with a daytime high of 67. Northwest wind a bit breezy at 10 to 20. Thursday night, a few scattered clouds, low 41. And then for Friday, a mix of sun and clouds with brief showers possible. Daytime high reaching 69. We could be warming into the 80s for the weekend. Counting down to Milwaukee Brewers baseball, it's game 4 of the National League Division Series between the Brewers and San Diego. Coverage begins at 8:30. 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
1: Hello, everybody. Mike Rogers is a good man. I strongly endorse him. I hope everybody's listening to this program in Michigan, and there are many of you who are heard all over the state of Michigan. Please vote as soon as you can. This is a crucial, crucial race for many very important reasons. If you love this country, regardless of what party you're in, regardless of what faith you are, regardless of any of those issues and so forth and so on, you got to vote for Rogers. If you've been a lifelong Democrat, that doesn't mean you can't make sure in this case, in this election, under these circumstances, you don't vote for the Republican. This is different. Guy's not really a Democrat anyway. He's a Marxist Islamist. Even worse, he's a jihadi. If you're a union guy or just blue collar or white collar, you used to vote in Democrat, your parents voted Democrat, your grandparents voted Democrat. Okay, that's fine. You can go back to doing that, but not this time. This time you got to vote against this guy. He may be on the Democrat ticket, but he's a Marxist Islamist jihadi. So that's what you're voting against. You're either voting for Mike Rogers, who served in the military, served in the FBI, who I believe he was chairman of one of the most important committees in the House of Representatives, and now he's running for the Senate against somebody who's a Marxist Islamist jihadi. I don't even look at him as a Democrat. Because the vast majority of Democrats aren't Marxist Islamist jihadis, are they now? I believe the enemies of this country aren't just outside our borders. They're already inside the gates. False peace, open borders, socialism, the deliberate destruction of the family and the sanctity of life, the persecution of the church and the temple, the rise of Islam, the ugly resurgence of anti-Semitism. I think these seven threats are real, they're accelerating, and they're aimed straight at the heart of American freedom. And Pastor Matt Hagee, John Hagee's son, he's a fantastic pastor in his own right. Pastor Matt Hagee from Hagee Ministries, he doesn't soft pedal any of it. In his powerful new book, The Assault on Freedom, he takes the chaos of today's headlines and measures them against the unchanging truth of Scripture. 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Don't wait till it's too late, folks. Get this unbelievable book and let's all stand firm together. This is very, very important. Very, very important. President speaking yet, Mr. Producer? He is speaking. Where is he tonight? Do we recall? Yeah. He's in Texas. We're going to dip in and listen a little bit. We get a lot of requests from our affiliates who want us to do this. What is it? I'm sorry, I didn't hear you. All right, it's not the president yet, so we're not going there. But we're not going to take up the whole show doing it. If we're on air, we'll give you a little taste of it, just because it's in great demand. And I don't blame you. I don't blame you at all. In addition to not enforcing our immigration laws in a way that's never been done in American history, the Biden regime also used the Department of Justice, the FBI, and liberals on the courts in a way that's also never been done in American history. This is what we have to look forward to if we don't come out and turn it en masse. president was asked about this. Cut six, go.
2: President Trump, do you have further comments on Merrick Garland's FBI tracking of First Lady Melania and your then minor son, Barron, as well as Susie Wiles? What does that say about the DOJ under Biden?
3: Nobody's ever seen anything like it. It was weaponization of government. I thank you for the question, actually. It's a disgrace. Merrick Garland and that whole group of thugs that preceded us, they weaponized government. Yeah, they were tracking my wife, my son, who's a minor, a very young minor, and a very good person. Nobody's ever seen anything like it. They did the raid on Mar-a-Lago. They did things to people that were

0: And I think he had a mean streak, but not smart, but mean. So it's a shame.
1: It's actually quite horrible. Quite horrible. But let's look to the positive. Marco Rubio gave a great speech today that you and this audience and I would agree with. Not an isolationist speech. Not one of those phony speeches. A real speech. And we're not going to be able to get it all in the next 10 minutes, but we can begin, and I'm not going to play the whole thing. Just a few highlights. Here he is in Athens, Greece today. Cut 8, go.
2: The ideal of many ideologies in our time is frankly become a world of perfect safety, a world devoid of risk or failure, where neither the glory of victory nor the shame of defeat. Too often, these days, we build downwards. We design our standards to ensure that no one will lose. We preoccupy ourselves more with the comfort of the worst than the potential of the best. We hold the most exceptional things among us hostage to the average, the ordinary, the mediocre. The men who made the Parthenon, they built upwards. They held that the highest and most noble aspiration in life was to surpass all others, to strive to be the best in all things. The ancient Greek city-states were filled. They were filled with intense passion and rivalry and faction and conflict. But from that constant struggle for distinction, from that came the great flowering of art and philosophy and political and intellectual energy that would transform a collective of Mediterranean cities into the birthplace of the greatest civilization in the world.
1: Let's go to cut 10, go.
2: And now, today, we find ourselves at a crossroads because the next decade and the decisions we make will write the story of the next century. The course we take will determine whether the West maintains its place at the head of the world or resigns itself to a future of atrophy and servitude and decline. We will either choose to act now or lose the choice to act at all. Under President Trump, the United States has made its choice. We choose the unapologetic pursuit of national power, to take back control of our critical supply chains, to reindustrialize our economy, to rebuild our defense, to fight for dominance of the technologies and industries of the future. We choose to reach for new frontiers in advanced manufacturing and superintelligence, in drones, weapons, and warfare, in chips, minerals, cyber, and every other domain of human possibility, to unleash our energy, to rebuild our factories, to return our astronauts to the moon, and launch a new age of exploration in space.
1: Almost sounds like a presidential speech, candidate speech, does it, Mr. Producer? But it's damn good. One more, I think we have. Yes, Rich? 11. Go.
2: Now, for all their lofty ideals, the ancient Greeks were not naive. They understood that nations have interests. They understood that statecraft requires prudence and diplomacy. But they also understood that it requires the ability to wield force when prudence and diplomacy fail. They understood that power requires not only having the means to defend yourself, it requires the credibility that you are willing to use it. This is the classical understanding of politics and of statecraft that the Trump administration hopes to reclaim. Reclaim not just for our country, but for the whole of our civilization. We believe that Europe can awaken from its long slumber and rekindle the fire that was lit here millennia ago. There are already signs. Across this continent, we are witnessing what we hope will be the beginning of a generational shift, skyrocketing defense spending, a flurry of new partnerships and programs, expanded manufacturing and production following on the historic defense commitments made last year in The Hague. Greece has been at the center of this shift. The people of this nation have proved themselves once again to be an indispensable

0: friend to Europe and to the United States alike on everything from energy to migration to defense, where Greece has been a model ally. It is our sincerest hope that all of Europe will follow your example.
1: Doesn't sound like he's promoting isolationism there, does it, Rich? No, he's talking about a Western alliance. As you've been hearing behind this microphone now since forever, but especially highlighted lately given the isolationists. You can believe in a form of nationalism, I call it Americanism. But when it's twisted and turned into something else, it is a dagger against our own throats. We need alliances. We need healthy allies that will work with us. That's what we learned during and after World War II. In fact, that's what we learned in the Revolutionary War. Without France, there would not be a United States of America. In fact, without Spain, that was also helpful to us during parts of the war. This doesn't mean you ignore America first interests, of course not. But it's in the interest of America to have these alliances. To have these alliances. It's in our interest to have an alliance with the state of Israel. It's in our interest to have an alliance with Japan and Korea and Australia and others, given communist China and what it seeks to do. Tell me, why do the other regimes, why do the evil regimes, why do they have alliances? Why does China have an alliance with Russia? Why does China have an alliance with North Korea? Why does China have an alliance with Iran? Previous to that, with Venezuela and so forth. Why? If we're stronger by ourselves, then why isn't China stronger by itself? I think you know the answer to all this. That's why the isolationist argument is suicidal. It's actually quite stupid. That's why I prefer, for a lot of reasons, to use a more accurate word when we talk about Americanism, not nationalism. What's in our national best interest? That's a fair phrase. But Americanism explains the uniqueness of America. And the uniqueness of America includes building alliances that are helpful to America. Alliances all over the world. Alliances in our own hemisphere. President of the United States gets this. He understands the distinction. That's why we're now going to have two brand new military bases in Greenland, and we're going to be rebuilding an old military base there since World War II. An alliance. An alliance. To help us. As I've said, and I'm now hearing some other people use this phraseology, this battle that we're having with Marxism and Islamism, these are civilizational battles, okay? Civilizational battles. They don't know boundaries. Communism is always about a globalist power grab, a globalist revolution. Islamism, since the earliest days, same thing. You had the Muslim Crusades, followed by the Christian Crusades, by the way, intending to take back what the Muslims had taken in their crusade. Nobody ever discusses that. It's true. And I'm saying we are now in the second, or what I'll call the Islamist Crusade, in addition to the movement of the communists through China and so forth and so on. So this is why I've used the phrase over and over again about the Marxist-Islamist alliance that also is now being used by people who never even knew what it was before. That's good. I'll be right back.
2: Mark Levin.
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8: 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I'm gonna be with you no matter what.
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The media reporting that the Fed's considering another interest rate increase. First of all, that is a terrible leak, if it's true. And secondly, I'm now of the school, I wasn't before, but I'm now of the school that if that happens, it is in fact an intentional effort to try and defeat the Republicans during the midterm elections. Because I don't believe there's any need for an interest increase to fight inflation. Inflation is pretty much under control right now. And all during the Obama years, I don't even remember them increasing it. I'm sure they did at some point, but like this, before an election, when inflation is not burning hard, something's not right about that. Yeah, I think that's intentional if they do it. I've been telling you folks for a long time, Pure Talk is the best wireless company in America. I really believe this. I say that because I use Pure Talk. 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And we want to welcome you with open arms to Pure Talk. Like so many great patriots in this audience. The Power Hour number 3 is next. We'll be right back.

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14: I think he's probably the greatest Attorney General in the history of the state of Texas. He is tough, and he was with us all the way.
13: Paxton is locked in a tight race against Democrat Tame Tallarico. President Trump said if Tallarico is elected, he'll turn Texas into a third world dumping ground. The president hitting a familiar theme in this election cycle.
14: In this election, I'm asking you to pretend. Remember, pretend. You just have to pretend. Somebody said I'm forcing them. I'm not forcing. Pretend that I'm on the ballot because we get a lot more votes.
13: The rally interrupted by multiple protesters who were